0: My friend, welcome to the Delilah Show. How are you tonight? You know, we have more ways of connecting with people than ever before in the history of our world. I think about my grandparents. My grandpa served in World War II, and my grandma would write him letters. They would write letters back and forth to each other, and sometimes it would take weeks or months for a letter to reach my grandfather because he was in the Navy. So they were always having letters cross in the mail. And when my grandparents passed, we found those letters bound in satin ribbons in my grandma's trunk at the foot of her bed. She saved them all those years. That was how they communicated. Today, you can pick up the phone. You can FaceTime somebody 10,000 miles away. You can use WhatsApp. You can go on Facebook. You can Snapchat somebody. There are a million bazillion ways to communicate instantly. And yet, with all the ways we have to communicate and connect, the majority of people describe themselves as lonelier than before. I want you to communicate, to share your heart, to share your words, to share your love with the people in your life. And that is why this show is still going strong, because it's a way for you to communicate that love to the people in your life. 1-888-633-5452. 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

0: Hello, my friend. Are you an old friend? Are you somebody that's been coming around for years? I got a couple of Facebook messages back to back the other night. One from a young man, one from a young lady who said, I feel as if I've known you all of my life. And they went on to talk about how their mom used to make them listen to my show when they were in the car at night. And then they said, as I got older, both of them, the young man and the young woman said, as I got older and I went off to college, I searched for your show because I wanted to feel like I was home. If you're an old friend, welcome home. I hope this show feels like home in your heart. I want you to relax and unwind just like you're at home. Kick off your shoes. Unburden your heart. We have no pretenses here. You don't have to pretend to be something you're not. Just be real and come home. 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

0: Don't you love that sudden waft of barbecue goodness you can smell from the neighbor's house? 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We're here to celebrate summer nights, fireflies, hot dogs on the grill. I like corn on the cob on the grill. And love. 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

0: Sarah Carney, and I'm Gary McNamara. Coming up on the bottom of the hour, some great audio cuts of Democrat politicians getting booed in their own homes.
1: Oh,
0: basically, they're you know,
1: when home district. Home,
0: they're yeah. you know, they're political.
1: Yeah.
0: They're political home. Yeah. Plus, I just popped into my head right now. Did you see Bernie Sanders yesterday saying he doesn't know anybody who wishes to defund the police? Here we go.
1: Yeah.
0: Here we go.
1: Yeah.
0: Now,
1: yeah.
0: When the primaries are basically over,
1: yeah.
0: Now Democrats are going back to where they were before 2006. You and I always looked at 2006 and said, wow, the Democrats are opening up now. They're
1: right.
0: opening up.
1: Right.
0: I think now they've gone so radical that now that the primaries are over, they're going to attempt to move to the middle,
1: well,
0: if that's possible when you're so radical.
1: Well, Tallarico in Texas, you know, after winning the primary there, you know, he's tried to, you know, well, the campaign's vegan, but I eat beef. You're the campaign. You know, that's the prime example for me, or maybe prime rib example.
0: Well, it also proves what we've said. Yeah. They believe the people that will vote for them are complete idiots and
1: yep.
0: morons.
1: Yep.
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15: Here's your News Talk 1310 KNOX forecast. Lows dip down to about 57 overnight under partly cloudy skies. Winds out of the north 10 to 15 miles an hour. Lots of sunshine Friday. Daytime highs approaching 75. Clear skies Friday night. Lows level off around 53. Upper 70s Saturday, turning cooler on Sunday with highs in the upper 70s. I'm meteorologist Megan Mulford on News Talk 1310 KNOX. Currently, it's 73 degrees.
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0: We are Red Eye Radio. He's Eric Carlin. I'm Gary McNamara. How about some booing audio? We'll get to it in just a minute.
1: All right.
0: 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All right, so my analysis yesterday on just viewing the Democrats, I just went, okay, they're back to moving to the center again or attempting to do it. And for day one of doing it, and I don't know, I just viewed yesterday's day. I know it's not day one, but in my mind, okay, a lot of the primaries are over.
1: Yeah.
0: You know, and everything else, not that they're all over yet, but I just viewed it as day one. We start off first with Senator Amy Klobuchar of Minnesota. Farm Fest in Minnesota.
1: Okay.
0: All right.
1: Wow.
0: All right. Farm Fest in Minnesota. Here we go.
1: All right.
0: You ready?
1: I'm ready.
0: All right, here we go. Let's play this one.
20: I've long believed and supported funding for order at the border, and I have worked well with law enforcement in Minnesota for years. But what I...
0: First, it was laughter, like, are you kidding? And then it was laughter, then boos. It's like... Whoa.
1: Yeah.
0: B-O-O-S, not B-O-O-Z-E.
1: Yeah.
0: Right. Laughter and booze at that, which I just went, whoa, that is pretty unbelievable.
1: Yeah.
0: And then we have, this is maybe one of the most beautiful ones. And I listen to this, I'm like, okay, do I hear any cursing in it? and then they bleeped something. So
1: okay,
0: this is a pretty good audio cut.
1: Okay,
0: and this is one of the city's biggest pro police celebrations on Staten Island, is how Fox News described it. Here is Mamdani coming up to give his remarks at the pro-police celebration.
1: Oh, boy. Yeah.
0: 25 seconds he had to get off stage. He was talking.
1: Yeah.
0: The boos and everything else were like, whoa.
1: Yeah.
0: And he's smiling and everything else. It's like, whoa, in your own city.
1: This is the way it goes.
0: Yeah, you can't even do something at a police function to honor police. It's like, sorry, nobody's
1: going buys it.
0: to

0: contracts, but the GAO analysis showed nearly 2,000 of these contracts were not terminated. Of the $61 billion in contracts savings DOGE reported, the GAO said that more than half the funds, nearly $35 billion, were either not terminated or unable to be verified by investigators because DOGE's data was not specific enough to identify it. Roughly $27.4 billion of the savings DOGE claimed from cancellations were from contracts that were not actually terminated. The GAO said in these cases and other actions such as reducing the contract's value or de-obligating some funds could have occurred. But basically, the majority of that $110 billion wasn't cut. So we're down to now we're
1: exactly the figure that we talked about.
0: Yep.
1: We'd be happy if they cut $100 billion.
2: And here we are.
0: And that seems like, but as Trump said, well, you cut this. He was asked that question, I don't know, about 6 months ago. You've cut this, but you're spending more. Yeah, because we're cutting what was unnecessary spending, and now we're doing our priorities with our spending. So spending is now greater this year than it was last year. So the entire goal was not accomplished at all.
2: Well, we None talked about this during the Bush administration. Man, we got railed on during the Bush administration, George W. Bush. You know, with the Republicans, you know, things were revenue started increasing to the government, and then spending just went through the roof.
0: Yeah.
2: I said, you can't do that.
0: Yeah. Yeah, we took it on the head for going after Tom DeLay for saying conservatives need to shut up. And now conservatives don't say anything. They really, I mean, the conservative branch of the Republican Party is almost non-existent right now. Or if they're out there, they just don't want to upset the apple cart. We don't care. I mean, we're too old. I mean, we're not gonna BS you.
2: Well, I'm not running for. I'm a citizen.
0: Yeah,
2: I'm a citizen. I'm not running for office. I'm not trying to get popular by being liked or being or liking the person I'm supposed. I don't know anybody. I don't know anybody making these decisions personally. I judge them based on their actions. I vote for the GOP. I voted for this president three times. If he were running for a third term, I would likely vote for him again. But you're in a situation right now.
0: Well, no,
2: right
0: because
2: now.
0: There's a legitimate case that what the Democrats want to do is blow up the entire country.
2: You can't get past that. Exactly.
0: Republicans are now actively promoting, the administration is actively promoting absolute socialism while criticizing the other half, but they're not talking about dismantling the Constitution.
2: Right.
0: So when Peggy Noonan says, well, it's about nothing, it actually isn't. There is a great case that you vote now for the party that will do less damage than the other party.
2: Yes.
0: Not what will move you forward, but will do, and not one that will be honest with you, but one that will BS you less and not destroy the country completely as the Democrats wish to do.
2: Which is exactly how the GOP as a party has been acting for years, going further and further left, a little bit slower, but still doing things that have leftist tendencies.
0: We are Red Eye Radio.
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8: We're on our radio. He's Eric Carlin. I'm Gary McNamara. Coming up on the bottom of the hour, some great audio cuts of Democrat politicians getting booed in their own homes.
9: Oh,
8: basically they're you know, when
9: home, home district.
8: They're yeah. you know, they're political.
9: Yeah.
8: They're political home. Yeah. Plus, I just popped into my head right now. Did you see Bernie Sanders yesterday saying he doesn't know anybody who wishes to defund the police? Here we go.
9: Yeah.
8: Here we go.
9: Yeah.
8: Now,
9: yeah.
8: When the primaries are basically over.
9: Yeah.
8: Now Democrats are going back to where they were before 2006. You and I always looked at 2006 and said, wow, the Democrats are opening up now. They're
9: right.
8: opening up.
9: Right.
8: I think now they've gone so radical that now that the primaries are over, they're going to attempt to move to the middle,
9: well,
8: if that's possible when you're so radical.
9: Well, Tallarico in Texas, you know, after winning the primary there, you know, he's tried to, you know, well, the campaign's vegan, but I eat beef. You're the campaign. You know, that's the prime example for me, or maybe prime rib example.
8: Well, it also proves what we've said. They believe the people that will vote for them are complete idiots and morons.
9: Yep.
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21: Here's your News Talk 1310 KNOX forecast. Lows level off around 57. Overnight, under partly cloudy skies, northerly winds 8 to 15 miles an hour. Ample sunshine expected. Friday, highs level off around 75. Clear skies, Friday night, lows level off around 53. Mainly clear skies, Saturday, with daytime highs approaching 80. 77, Sunday. I'm meteorologist Megan Mulford on News Talk 1310 KNOX. Currently, 61.
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8: We are Red Eye Radio. He's Eric Carlin. I'm Gary McNamara. How about some booing audio? We'll get to it in just a minute.
9: All right.
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8: All right, so my analysis yesterday on just viewing the Democrats, I just went, okay, they're back to moving to the center again or attempting to do it. Mm. And for day one of doing it, and I don't know, I just viewed yesterday's, I know it's not day one, but in my mind, okay, a lot of the primaries are over.
9: Yeah.
8: You know, and everything else, not that they're all over yet, but I just viewed it as day one. We start off first with Senator Amy Klobuchar of Minnesota. Farm Fest in Minnesota.
9: Okay.
8: All right.
9: Wow. All
8: right. Farm Fest in Minnesota. Here we go.
9: All right.
8: You ready?
9: I'm ready.
8: All right, here we go. Let's play this one.
0: I've long believed and supported funding for order at the border, and I have worked well with law enforcement in Minnesota for years. But what I...
9: Quiet. Quiet. Wow.
8: First, it was laughter, like, are you kidding? And then it was laughter, then boos. It's like... Whoa.
9: Yeah.
8: B-O-O-S, not B-O-O-Z-E.
9: Yeah.
8: Right. Laughter and booze at that, which I just went, whoa, that is pretty unbelievable.
9: Yeah.
8: And then we have, this is maybe one of the most beautiful ones. Hmm. And I listen to this. I'm like, okay, do I hear any cursing in it? And then they bleeped something. So,
9: okay.
8: This is a pretty good audio cut.
9: Okay.
8: And this is one of the city's biggest pro-police celebrations on Staten Island, is how Fox News described it. Here is Mamdani coming up to give his remarks at the pro-police celebration.
9: Oh, boy. Yeah.
8: 25 seconds he had to get off stage. He was talking.
9: Yeah.
8: The boos and everything else were like, whoa.
9: Yeah.
8: And he's smiling and everything else. It's like, whoa, in your own city.
9: This is the way it goes.
8: Yeah, you can't even do something at a police function to honor police. It's like, sorry, nobody
9: going buys it.
8: To buy it. And this is the other one that I saw, the audio cut that I saw yesterday. Bernie Sanders, okay?
9: All right.
8: Bernie Sanders.
9: All right.
1: But nobody I know, you know, believes in defunding the police.
8: I don't have to go any further.
9: Nobody I know.
8: And then he said, well, I'll play the whole thing. It's only for it. Because then he moves to prisons. Here we go. All right.
1: But nobody I know, you know, believes in defunding the police in terms of doing away with prisons. I hope the day comes. When we don't lead the world in the number of people who are incarcerated.
8: There you go. That's been the new twist that, well, no, we're talking long term. When we get rid of poverty, there will be no crime.
9: Uh-huh.
8: Yeah.
9: Right.
8: And so, which of course is ridiculous.
9: Yeah.
8: And there's no indication in the history of the world.
9: Yeah.
8: That is the case. But, when I saw that, I went, okay. You have a passionate dislike in the most liberal areas of the country. And, you know, for Democrat politicians who have said one thing, because this is what the point is on all three of these audio cuts. It's you've been promoting one thing and then you believe that you can be welcomed when you're in front of a crowd that passionately disagrees with what you have said all along and how you have acted all along, and you pretend that you're one of them who agrees with them. The hypocrisy is not going to stand.
9: You know, it's just insane how they believe they can get away with it. But there are enough willfully ignorant people to allow them to do it.

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10: He's Art Carlin. I'm Gary McNamara. I just loved this yesterday on X. Mehdi Hasan, who, remember, he was on MS Now, writes, and he's as radical as you can get. It's only been a few hours since the first viable Muslim Senate candidate won a primary in Michigan, and his GOP opponent is already running ads featuring Osama bin Laden and 9/11. The Islamophobia over the next few months is going to be vicious, Ted Cruz writes. Hasan is bringing to life Norm MacDonald's famous quip. What terrifies me is if ISIS, this is from Norm MacDonald way back when, what terrifies me is if ISIS were to detonate a nuclear device and kill 50 million Americans. Imagine the backlash against peaceful Muslims, end of quote.
11: Yeah.
10: I remember that from Norm MacDonald.
11: Oh, yeah. He also did a bit on Germany, and he's talking about, you know, because of World War II, you know, those. And, you know, I think should be no longer part of the whole thing is Germany.
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11: ABC News, I'm Wayne Cabot. A notification to Facebook it won't like and Instagram. A court in New Mexico saying Meta must pay $567 million for harm to young people. Through addictive designs like endless scrolling, autoplay, and notifications, a charge Meta denies. At the airports, bad day for the summer getaway. Airspace shut down in 9 states in the Midwest from a still unexplained system failure in Minneapolis.
22: Not just radars, but the frequencies, the channels, if you will, that the air traffic controllers are able to talk to the aircraft on, all went down.
11: That's ABC's Sam Sweeney. And storms have been causing problems to worsen. Ground stops across the Northeast. Many flights canceled, thousands delayed nationwide. President Trump says the military has what it needs, but an official tells ABC News that critical air defense missiles are extremely low. Patriot missiles and THAAD missiles cut way down. This is ABC News. What was supposed to be a Wednesday deal for Iran to reopen the Strait of Hormuz hasn't materialized, and now oil is higher again. Mortgage rates higher for a fifth consecutive week, 6.69% for 30-year loans. It dropped a bit on the 15-year mortgages used often for refinancing. President Trump signing executive orders designed to put new limits on citizenship for those born on U.S. soil. Deputy Chief of Staff Stephen Miller.
23: To expand the definitions of people who are ineligible for birthright citizenship. That includes, for example, alien enemies of the United States, members of foreign terrorist organizations, and large categories of people who lobby and act on behalf of foreign governments.
11: The administration saying some people come here pretending to be a tourist, pretending to be a visitor, just to have a U.S. citizen child. Legionnaires patients suing New York City, claiming that a breakdown in testing failed to warn them of the danger, and some say the people of Harlem got poorer treatment. I'm Wayne Cabot, ABC News.
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0: get past that. Exactly.
1: Republicans are now actively promoting, the administration is actively promoting absolute socialism while criticizing the other half, but they're not talking about dismantling the Constitution.
0: Right.
1: So when Peggy Noonan says, well, it's about nothing, it actually isn't. There is a great case that you vote now for the party that will do less damage than the other party.
0: Yes.
1: Not what will move you forward, but will do, and not one that will be honest with you, but one that will BS you less and not destroy the country completely as the Democrats wish to do.
2: Which is exactly how the GOP as a party has been acting for years, going further and further left, a little bit slower, but still doing things that have leftist tendencies.
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5: Here's your News Talk 1310 KNOX forecast. High of 74 today under mainly sunny skies, winds out of the northwest 8 to 15 miles per hour. Mainly clear tonight, lows level off around 54. Tomorrow, high temperatures reach up to 80. Partly cloudy skies and dry. Sunday and Monday, mid-70s. Sunday, upper 70s by Monday. I'm meteorologist Jennifer Wojcicki on News Talk 1310 KNOX. Currently 56.
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7: Trump tries again. Good morning, I'm Gordon Deal, along with Nicole Murray, on this Friday, August 7th. Glad you could be with us. Here's what's up this hour.
8: President Trump has signed a pair of executive orders that target birthright citizenship for a second time.
7: The parents of Instagram and Facebook must pay another $567 million in a New Mexico child safety lawsuit.
8: Police in Washington State say the man accused of starting a wildfire in Spokane has confessed to starting 25 other blazes.
7: And how worried should we be about cyber attacks on our water systems?
9: What we're seeing happen is that hackers are compromising particular technologies that control processes within water utilities. So it might control pumps or valves or switches.
7: Cybersecurity policy expert Annie Fixler on why water systems are easy targets and how they can be shored up. President Trump has signed two executive orders that he says are aimed at cracking down on birthright citizenship. It's a new but narrower attempt after the Supreme Court rejected his previous effort. The administration argues the new directive falls outside the purview of the Supreme Court ruling. White House Deputy Chief of Staff Stephen Miller.
10: You can go back, you can read the congressional debates. This is not something that's even seriously contested by anybody.
7: The White House is taking specific aim at what's known as birth tourism, in which pregnant foreigners travel to the U.S. to give birth. The executive orders also limit the rights of children born to foreign government employees in the U.S. and children of people who are classified as alien enemies. The Supreme Court had struck down Trump's earlier executive order, which targeted immigrants here illegally or temporarily. The Center for Immigration Studies estimates that between 20,000 and 25,000 mothers came to the U.S. for birth tourism in a period between 2016 and 2017. President Trump is demanding investigations into reports of depleted munitions stockpiles, believing it can weaken the U.S. position during negotiations with Iran. Trump made the demand after weeks of media headlines describing depleted munitions levels associated with the war, despite administration assurances that the U.S. has what it needs to fight Tehran and world powers like Russia and China. The White House has maintained the U.S. has enough munitions for any operation, but acknowledged yesterday that some munitions were more available than others.
11: We have other things maybe come up. You maybe come up and maybe don't come up. Hopefully nothing else does come up. But we're in very good shape. We have literally massive amounts of ammunition.
7: Separately, Iran is warning fellow Gulf states that it will hit their oil, power, and water plants unless they convince Trump to end U.S. strikes on Iran and instead seek a negotiated end to the war. Also, an attack by Houthis in Yemen on southern Saudi Arabia wounded 11 civilians yesterday. The kingdom warned coordinated attacks by the Houthis and others were imminent. Senate committee has voted to hold Dr. Anthony Fauci in contempt of Congress for refusing to answer lawmakers' questions last week about his handling of the COVID pandemic. Senators voted 8-5 on the resolution along party lines, which was brought by Homeland Security and Government Affairs Committee's Chairman Rand Paul of Kentucky.
12: Seeking the truth is not a witch hunt. Accountability is not vengeance. Accountability is what stands between the American people and a repeat of the mistakes and the very real consequences of the past.
7: Senator Paul is also asking the Justice Department to prosecute Dr. Fauci, the top former infectious disease official. The vote by the Senate committee yesterday came just a week after Fauci invoked the Fifth Amendment more than 100 times before that same committee, following the release of diaries he kept that shed new light on his response to the pandemic. It also comes after a lawmakers panel said it obtained a copy of the doctor's iPhone records from his time working for the government. 10 minutes now after the hour on This Morning, America's First News.
13: 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I've been surfing here since I was a kid. Now, seeing my grandson out on the water, it means everything to me. 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
11: Here's your News Talk 1310 KNOX forecast. High of 74, today, under mainly sunny skies, winds out of the northwest, 8 to 15 miles per hour. Mainly clear, tonight, lows level off around 54. Tomorrow, high temperatures reach up to 80. Partly cloudy skies and dry, Sunday and Monday, mid-70s, Sunday, upper 70s by Monday. I'm meteorologist Jennifer Wojcicki on News Talk 1310 KNOX. 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
5: ABC News, I'm Mike Dubusky. A court in New Mexico is ordering Meta to pay up again.
6: In a landmark ruling, a New Mexico judge has ordered Meta, the parent company of Facebook and Instagram, to pay $567 million after the company was found liable for helping fuel the state's youth mental health crisis. That's in addition to the $375 million a jury ordered Meta to pay earlier in the case, bringing the total to nearly $1 billion.
5: ABC's Sophie Flay, Meta says it plans to appeal the case. Bagged lettuce is once again safe to eat, according to Michigan health authorities. They say the products tainted with cyclosporiasis are likely no longer available. Thousands of people have gotten sick across 15 states from that lettuce that's been linked to Taylor Farms. And economists are expecting 83,000 jobs to have been added in the month of July. We'll get the official number later this morning from the Bureau of Labor Statistics. This is ABC News. The debate over flock cameras continues. Lawmakers in Connecticut are considering a moratorium on those automated license plate readers, which scan plates, logging the vehicle, time, and location in a searchable database. Democratic State Senator Bob Duff says he wants to pause the installation of more cameras to assess how far the technology has spread in Connecticut, citing privacy concerns.
7: The issue is that just continue to keep proliferating, and they keep springing up like dandelions in the spring.
5: Flock CEO says the devices help solve serious crimes and protect communities. Louisiana health officials now say there have been 9 reported cases of flesh-eating bacteria and 5 deaths. Normally, there's about 7 cases and 1 death by this point in the year. The state's health department says all 9 cases were associated with wounds exposed to seawater and that all patients had underlying health conditions. I'm Mike Dubusky, ABC News.
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9: The U.S. Army Corps of Engineers conducted a recent inspection of East Grand Forks' levee systems. They had positive opinions and no major issues were found. City Public Works Director Jason Stordahl talked about what was exactly discussed.
10: What they told us in this inspection, there was nothing really glaring at all. In the report, as far as being negative, they said we were probably in the top, we were for sure in the top half of the best levee systems in the country, and probably more like the top 10%. So we're doing pretty well, and anything that they kind of flagged was very minor things. So, yep, very good report.
9: East Grand Forks is a part of the Red River of the North Basin Federal Levee System, which is run by the Army Corps of Engineers. The Army Corps of Engineers will be releasing a draft report within the next 90 days, and a final report will follow. Meanwhile, the East Grand Forks City Council approved authorizing engineering company Widseth to prepare a project memorandum that will have plans for a construction project. The project will be for ADA improvements and street construction along Demers and Central Avenues that will go from 4th Street Northwest to U.S. Highway 2. The city was given a $1 million grant, and the project is supposed to cost $1.4 million. For KNOX News, I'm Alex Carminati.
11: Thank you, Alex. Another update from Alex. Head your way. In 9 minutes, news on the twos. 6:03 right now. Good morning. Cool morning.
12: Chilly morning.
11: Kind of like that. Feels like Late summer, fall. That's exactly where we're at. Late summer, anyway. Mostly sunny day today. We will get up to 75 degrees, so a pretty mild day. And then for tonight, clear skies, 53, another cool night. Saturday, hazy sun, a warmer high of 82. And then Sunday, early shower, 78. Monday, a shower and 79. And then Tuesday, it'll be dry and 81 degrees. But right now, we are at 53, mostly cloudy. Northwest wind at 7. Wind chill, we have a wind chill. It's 51 degrees. So our air temperature 53, but with the wind chill 51. So yeah, I know. A chilly start to our day. Nice morning though. I like these crisp mornings. It's fall like. Of course, the sun's coming up a little bit later as well. All that going on. 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And sports last night, I knew this, I just didn't get to it in sports, but yes, there was that was the kickoff, really, of the preseason anyway. One could say it's the kickoff to the National Football League season last night, and it is, the Hall of Fame game. Adam Vinatieri and others being inducted into the Hall of Fame, of course, kicker. I think there's only three kickers in the NFL Hall of Fame in Canton. That's pretty cool. He had a career with Indianapolis and also, of course, New England as well. And he's from, he's either USD or SDSU. I'll look that up. But he's from one of those schools. I believe he is from South Dakota, but I'll check into that to be sure. Twins, dramatic win last night, 4-3. They were trailing, so they take one game from Kansas City. And now it doesn't get any easier for them. They play Milwaukee, who has one of the best records in baseball right now. So they've got their work cut out for them, that's sure. And then also, just a sidebar as far as sports are concerned, the Red Sox, I don't know if you remember this, but a couple weeks ago we were talking about a hot streak. I think they won 12 or 13 in a row, some ridiculous number like that. Well, they have won 25 of their last 30 games. And they're still not in first place, but they've been on a tear. And that's a good run. That can propel you into the playoffs. I believe they're still in third in the AL East. I'll have to look at the standings. I think they're behind the Yankees. You've got the Tampa Bay team. You got the Rays on top. Then you got the Yankees. That's how it was the other day. I'll look at it today, though. And then you have Boston. But Boston must have had a horrible start. If they're winners of 25 of 30 and they're still in third place, they must have just had an abysmal start to their season. 6:06, 53 again right now. Good morning. Question for you this morning, and I'm this guy to some degree, and I was looking for something last night, and in looking for it, through the junk drawer, the whole thing, right? I only have one junk drawer, but I've got a lot of unused gift cards. Oh my, at least six of them. At least six. So how many unused gift cards do you have? And I know I haven't had them because they were in that little envelope. And normally you write a number on that, after you've used it or whatever retailer you're at. Sometimes they'll write the number on the back of it telling you how much is remaining on it. But I didn't have any of that. They're unused. So it was six of them. Six. I had six of them that I saw and I stopped looking. I didn't want to know. I thought six was a big enough number. So how about you? How many unused gift cards do you have? At 775-5559. 6:07 the time. You can answer that question. It's a Friday. Donuts are here. I would imagine Alex and Ryan both will be very happy about that, including myself, too. And then also, back to school right around the corner. We've got this going on. It's called our Back to School Bonanza. Very easy for you to sign up. 775-5559. And text SCHOOL. When you do that, you'll get that kickback link. You fill that out, name, I think we need your email, stuff like that. Then you're in the running to win $5,000. But again, you can answer that question. How many unused gift cards do you have? It's 6:08 KNOX. Good morning.
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11: Six 11. Good morning, August 7th, the Friday into the weekend.

0: lyrics. Odd, but just great. Great lyrics. Warren Zevon here. 6:12 the time. Texts are saying zero. They have zero gift cards. Unused. Unused ones. Texts are saying, I've got one gift card. Hang on here. I have one gift card for Rumors. Do you have any extra L&M meats? I do. I think I've got two of them. That was it, two of them. I think there was an oil change thing in there. What else was there? I think a Shields was in there. Another restaurant. There's a pizza place in there. I should have kept track of everything I had. Actually, I think I have a few, maybe three L&M meats. I got to get to it. Got to use those. Coming up, the world's least popular food. I'm going to tell you all about that. It doesn't sound great, and this is the first I'm hearing of it. But apparently, it's a dish, and in the way they describe it does not sound appetizing. I'll have that in a little bit. But right now, here's Alex
1: with your news on the twos. I'm Alex Carminati. UND will have its summer commencement today at 2 p.m. The ceremony will happen at the Chester Fritz Performing Arts Center. It'll be live streamed both on the university's website and Facebook page. The university's faculty and staff newsletter says there are 584 graduates who will be earning professional graduate and undergraduate degrees. Happy Harry's will have its final charity golf tournament at Grand Forks Country Club on August 13th. This will be the 25th year the tournament happens, and it's already raised over $680,000 for the Empire Arts Center. There'll be a total of 38 teams participating in the tournament and a total of 152 golfers. And WeFest will continue today and tomorrow when Thomas Rhett performs on Friday and Brooks and Dunn will take the stage Saturday. WeFest 2026 is in Detroit Lakes. For KNOX News, I'm Alex Carminati.
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0: News Radio 1310 KNOX. Good morning. It's 6:15. Temperature right now. We are at 53 degrees, mostly cloudy. Cold spot in the state. I'm looking around a little bit. It takes you out west. Chilly out there. We're seeing the 40s consistently out there. And yes, there's nothing the state of North Dakota can't do. Three towns below 40. You got Dublin at 39, Epping at 38. And outside the Tioga Bank in Tioga, it's 38 degrees as well. That's in the western part of the state. 616 News Radio, 1310 KNOX. Good morning. How are you?
5: Good morning, Brian.
0: Hey, man.
5: So I got two ways of looking at this. I have zero gift cards. Either nobody loves me or they love me so much, they give me thoughtful gifts like a tie that fits a construction worker real good.
0: Yes.
5: Or a pair of gloves or a T-shirt. So I don't know which way to look at it.
0: You should wear a tie to work with your best T-shirt. With your does it go with your fluorescent vest, your flow vest? You know, you got to do that. You know,
5: well, I'd have to get a fluorescent tie then.
0: You might. You know, just to match, just to be all matchy-match. You got to do that.
5: Yeah.
0: right? And yeah, then your vest is like a, it's like a sport coat. Is what yeah, it, is. All this turns into that. Say, hey, real quick, if you could, before you head off to work, if you could text me here and your, if you could just text me, just because I need to capture your phone number. I do need to call you. And I know I've gotten your phone number before, but I think I lost it. But this time I won't. All right.
5: Okay.
0: All right.
5: I'll send her, buddy.
0: All right. Thank you, sir. All right. Yeah, News bye. Radio 1310 KNOX 107.9. 103.3 FM. All right, 6:17 the time. Oh, that food. Yeah, I got to tell you about this food. You got to hear how this is described. This is awful. The first I'm hearing about this awful food. I'm going to bring it up with Scott Franz as well when he gets in here at the 8 o'clock hour. If you're in Iceland, God, this sounds horrible. Skip eating. Don't eat the hakarl, H-A-K-A-R-L. Multiple surveys and I've never heard of this food. Multiple surveys and global food aversion studies consistently rank hakarl as the world's most disliked food. What is it? You're not going to believe this. It's fermented. It's made from fermented Greenland shark, which is a pretty rare shark, I think, too. Somewhat rare. They're long, and I know they're really old as well. Anyway, Greenland shark, and it's known for its strong ammonia smell. This is a food. Rubbery texture. Ugh. And bitter metallic aftertaste. What are we doing? Why would you even have that? That needs some improvement there, Iceland. You got to work on that. Well, I'm sure it's some sort of ancient recipe or what have you, but that just sounds awful. Metallic aftertaste? You rarely hear that when you're talking about food. You really are. Bitter and rubbery texture and then ammonia smell. My goodness. So, yeah, it is called hakarl, and it is the consistently ranking the world's least popular food. But they still make it. 6:19. Let's go ahead and do this. We've got a lot of sports to get to, and we've got another trip to the newsroom here. So we got to be quick.
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0: For coffee. Twins, late inning win for them. Good win. They take one game from, they salvage it from Kansas City. 4-3. Weekend series, it gets harder. The Twins will take on Milwaukee with one of the best records in baseball. Major League Baseball, the Red Sox, they've won 25 of their last 30 games. A dramatic win yesterday, 12-11 over the White Sox. NFL news, Hall of Fame game, and a pretty good one. I watched a good portion of it last night. Good quarterback play for the rookies. Now it's preseason, I get it. Hall of Fame induction as well, and Adam Vinatieri, kicker. He's the third kicker to be in the Hall of Fame. And he made the cut. But it was Carolina 33, Arizona 30. The game was in Canton, Ohio. The Vikings football camp, that continues. UND football schedule, August 27th, game one. Minnesota Wild, their camp begins September 17th. Game one for them is against Nashville, in Nashville, October 1st. Also, this is a unique story. NBA investigating Kawhi Leonard and the LA Clippers. Now, they're under investigation for violations related to payments outside the league's salary cap. It's being revealed that Kawhi had a deal with Daktronix. Now, we know them. They're the video board people, right? They do screens. They do all that stuff. And they're based in, I believe, South Dakota. I think in Brookings, actually. That might not be their headquarters, but I know they're in South Dakota. So they're looking into that. It might have been getting paid from them. Also, Senate is debating the NIL, that's name, image, likeness, which is contributing to the ruination of college sports, and also the transfer portal, which I kind of like. But no, I kind of like it. There's some guys that transfer 3-4 times. That's crazy to me. Texter saying, I believe I have 4 or 5 gift cards. Just used one last night at a pizza place. There you go. You got to get out and use them. And I that's the same advice. Same advice that I have. I should use that on myself, right? I just never think to. I've never been a gift card guy. And I know people that they got stacks of them. So I'm not even. But mine are completely unused. There's nothing, the full amount is still on them, or it should be, because I don't think they expire. But yeah, the question, how many unused gift cards do you have? At 775-5559, 622. Let's get in the newsroom right now with Alex KNOX.
1: With your news on the twos, I'm Alex Carminati. A Dickinson man died Tuesday after a motorcycle crash in Stark County. The crash was reported west of Taylor. The 55-year-old driver was ejected and sustained serious life-threatening injuries. He was not wearing a helmet at the time of the crash. The driver was taken to CHI St. Alexius Medical Center in Dickinson, where he died from his injuries. The North Dakota Development Fund has approved over $1 million to support two child care projects in North Dakota. The majority of the money will go to TTRT Holdings in Fargo, where $1 million will be used to fund the construction of a new child care facility. The remaining funds will be loaned to a Tiny Roar Child Care in Jamestown. And the Minnesota primary elections will happen next Tuesday, but early voting will continue over the weekend. The last day to vote early is next Monday. For KNOX News, I'm Alex Carminati.
0: Thank you, Alex. Another update from Alex heads your way. We'll catch up with him in just a little bit. We'll catch up with Alex. That's coming up in about 7 minutes. But right now, Mark Ewens, good morning. Another cool morning, Mark.
9: It is. It's just kind of common for, yeah, you know, as we get into the middle and latter part of August, even though it's only the 7th, yeah. Mother Nature says, hey, just as a reminder, you still are north of the 45th parallel.
0: Yeah, every day that goes by that it doesn't hit a 90-degree mark, you know, that's just the one less day it has an opportunity to do that. So we're getting there. But, I mean, I know people, they're going to miss the hot weather for sure, but you're just starting to see the beginning of it now. But how about that? Yeah, Epping and Tioga, and then there was another city out west, a town out west that is popping in under 40 degrees right now. So we've got mm-hmm. three of those temperatures right now. So Tioga at 38. So mm-hmm. so some cold weather. We've got stuff coming up, like in the sky. We got the Perseid thing happening, and we've got some sort of planet alignment happening, don't we?
9: Yep, and the aurora.
0: Yeah.
9: That's going
0: yes.
9: on too.
0: But, yeah.
9: You know, I mean, we've got different. If the skies were to clear off enough tonight, which they should. Then I think for those who wish to get out late in the evening after the sun has set, and for the Perseids, the best time to view it, unfortunately, unless you're a night owl, is after midnight. It has a lot to do with the way the Earth rotates into the okay. the meteor shower as it comes through. And if you've got the patience and the time and interest, sometimes they get, quote-unquote, relatively frequent, you know, where you'll okay. have several meteorites in a minute going through the sky. So I'm not sure if this one is supposed to be a large display or not. I don't think the astronomers really know until it happens.
0: Oh, I understand, yeah. And you don't know how it's going to. I guess they streak quite a bit. So that's kind of a cool thing.
9: They do, and they'll leave a streak.
0: Yeah. Let's jump into our 5 day. Let's get us through the weekend here. And a cooler weekend, I mean, nothing that's going to trip you up if you've got plans for the lake, doesn't appear.
9: Not really. The best chance for any kind of showers comes through early in the day on Sunday as another little front comes through. But really, it's for the most part, should be a great weekend for getting outside and still doing those summer activities, albeit just a bit on the cool side, but not bad at all. So mostly sunny skies overall through the course of the day today. Cooler at 75 degrees with northwest winds up to 25. Mainly, mostly clear skies overnight tonight, down to 53 for a low, winds light westerly. Hazy sunshine, we're going to see an increase in the fire smoke moving in, but it'll all be aloft. A warmer high of 82 on Saturday. Sunday, an early shower in 73. Maybe a shower on Monday, pretty low chances in 79. Then on Tuesday, dry weather in 81. So the hazy skies return, but most of that smoke remains aloft, so it shouldn't affect the air quality at the surface.
0: Have you ever heard of something called Hakarl, H-A-K-A-R-L, Hakarl? It's a food.
9: I heard you talking about it. No, I have not.
0: So when you see maybe next restaurant you're at or maybe some sort of restaurant review, if you hear them describing a food as ammonia-smelling with a rubbery texture, bitter, and a metallic aftertaste, you might not want to try it.
9: No, that just sounds like a bit over the top for most folks. But obviously, people like it. You know, I guess if you would argue that you mention it to somebody in the South, hey, you know, try some lutefisk, they might look at you kind of
0: goofy.
9: Yeah,
0: that's true. That's true.
9: So,
0: yeah. Campbell's has to do like a lutefisk soup or something like that. That'd be great, you know?
9: That'd be great.
0: Wouldn't it be wonderful? Throw a little bit of cream of lutefisk.
9: Cream of lutefisk. Okay, I bet you it'd be a hit.
0: It probably, you know, who wouldn't buy that? Just, you know, I'm going to try it. Why not?
9: You
0: know. Thank you, sir.
9: All right.
0: We'll catch up a little bit later on, an hour from now. 6:27 the time, News Radio 1310 KNOX. Yeah, how many unused gift cards do you have? 775-5550-90. I kind of discovered there's a looking for a certain key for someplace. I know I have it. I know I have it. I know I have it. I remember getting a key. Where did I put it? You know, that kind of deal. So I was looking for it, and I did find it. But in finding it, I also uncovered what, it was six unused gift cards that I didn't even know I had that you get from, you know, gifts, presents, what have you, birthdays, Christmas, Secret Santas, the whole thing, and just haven't used them. I'm not great that way. I can't remember the last time I used a gift card. I think in the last year I did. It might have been a Hugo's one. I have. But I'm not that guy normally. So I've got six unused ones. How about you? How many unused gift cards do you have? That's 775-5559. Texter saying, I'm a girl. I have four. Keep them in my wallet. And I do use them. First thing you need to do, Brian, is pull them out of your junk drawer. You're right about that. They have to be on your person. I thought that too. So they are laying out. They didn't make the wallet, but that is the next step. Although I've got one of those wallets, one of those little pocket things, and mine's leather. I've seen those other ones that are, you know, metal or what have you, and they can expand a little bit better or they can fit. This one's kind of maxed out. And what you don't want to do with these wallets is you don't want to overcard them and then eventually take those cards out, because then now everything's loosey-goosey in there and things fall out. So I know it's real life decisions here. Yeah, put them in the dish or something on your counter. That's a good idea too. Then they're an eye view. This is really good advice, and you'll use them. That is, they are out now because I didn't put them back. So you're right about that. When they're in sight, right, or even in the car, it's a good place for them, because you're like, oh, because that's, you know, you're using a car to go to various stores. And if you see, it's like, oh, look at that. I got an L&M. Like, oh, I'll just spin. Oh, I'm right by him. I'll just spin over there. I'll go in there and use that. Texter saying, I'm working two jobs and this is a great line. Here's a great line. And I heard this in rugby growing up. This texter saying, and I'm working two jobs and I'm so broke I can't afford to pay attention. I get gift cards. I use them. Unused gift card donations would be great. Tired of ramen. Yeah. No, I hear you there. I hear you there. Well, keep working. It'll get better. It always does. It'll get better. KNOX News Radio 1310. Gabbed a lot. We're going to take a short break. We'll get in the newsroom. An update with Alex coming up.
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1: 450 barrels of produced water and 10 gallons of crude oil were reportedly spilled near Murex Petroleum Corporation in Powers Lake. North Dakota Mineral Resources say about 400 barrels of produced water and 5 gallons of crude oil have been recovered. A North Dakota oil and gas inspector is watching over the additional cleanup. A man in North Dakota is serving prison time after pleading guilty to sex crimes that involve a minor. Nicholas Running Bear has been sentenced to 30 years in prison, as well as to 15 years of probation. He must also undergo a sex offender evaluation. Police in Bismarck say they interviewed a teen girl who reported to them that she was touched by him inappropriately. The girl says the abuse happened in 2021 while Running Bear was attending school at United Tribes Technical College. A Minnesota woman suing Chipotle after she was hospitalized with a serious salmonella infection. Kristen Benyay alleges she got sick from a burrito bowl containing jalapenos from Mexico, and the infection led to sepsis, and she spent 3 days in a hospital. There have been 345 salmonella cases in 27 states related to jalapenos. For more news anytime, go online to KNOXradio.com or download the KNOX app. For KNOX News, I'm Alex Carminati.
0: Thank you, Alex. Another update from Alex in the newsroom in 10 minutes. News on the twos headed your way at 6:42, our next update. Yeah, good morning. Our forecast, five-day forecast, brought to you by Wayland's Moving and Storage. All right, today, sunshine, cooler, 75. And then for tonight, mostly clear, 53. Saturday, hazy sun, a little bit warmer. We'll get to 82. And then Sunday, near an early shower. And 78. And then for Monday, a shower, 79. Tuesday, it'll be dry. We'll get to about 81 degrees. Hazy skies return. But right now, our current temperature, where are we at here? We're at 53 degrees. Mostly cloudy. Northwest wind at 7. Wind chill at 51. As we do have a wind chill. In the cold spot in the state, let's see if I can find that again. It does change. I'm at the North Dakota Agricultural Weather Network. I love this. It's got all the reporting stations on it. So, yeah, still 36 now. Tioga cooling off. 36, the low spot now in the state. So, yeah, a chilly start to our day. The 40s are in a kind of a pocket in that northwestern corner of the state up there, up near Powers Lake and Fortuna and Crosby up there and Genora, whatever it would be. Hanks is another one. But, yeah, the cold spot right now, Tioga, a chilly 36. Oh, boy, good morning. We just used a Happy Harry's gift card Friday. Still have a partially used L&M meats left for sale. And that is good advice, talking about leave them out. Got to leave them out. Texter saying, hey, Brian, I've got four. Keep your leave them out. Make sure they're you see them, not in the junk drawer or wherever they're at. I probably have more strewn here and there. I truly do. I guarantee I do. I was kind of disappointed in myself. I had six of them. Oh, God. 634 News Radio, 1310 KNOX. We'll take a short break. But how about you? How many unused gift cards do you have at 775-5559? Today is Beach Party Day, National Lighthouse Day, also Professional Speakers Day, Raspberries and Cream Day. Yesterday, and I missed it completely, missed it entirely talking about it. 46 in Tioga? Well, I'm not getting that. I'm getting the reporting station. I'm getting 36 in Tioga is what I'm at. I'm getting 39 in a little town down there called Epping. Also another one, Dublin, you're popping in at 38 as well. But I'm getting 36. According to this, the air temperature, and this is the reporting station. And they're accurate about what we're at. Right now in Grand Forks, we're at 52. So that's what I'm getting. I'm getting with this North Dakota. It's a great resource, by the way. Of course, Mark Ewens put me onto it. North Dakota Agricultural Weather Network, NDAWN Center. You can type that and you'll have that information. It's available to everybody. 635 KNOX.
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16: If you're building a home...

love the line in this. You know, I ain't good looking, but I ain't shy. How many unused gift cards do you have? And I feel dumb kind of using an older one, too, right? Maybe they've changed their logo, their color scheme, and they're like, yeah, I don't want to use that. As a business owner, text is saying, we love it when people don't use them, right? Because you get paid for, then no product leaves the door, and it leaves the store. So, yeah, I can see that. And they say that jokingly. They're not dancing in the end zone about that or anything. But yeah, yesterday was National Root Beer Float Day. Here's a little dirty secret about root beer floats. We've talked about this before. You don't have to use root beer. If you like Coke, you can use Coca-Cola. You like Dr. Pepper, you can do that. They're great. I mean, anything over vanilla ice cream is pretty solid. Like an orange cream soda or something like that. Even a ginger ale might even be. I think all the sodas would be good. Right? You're adding it to ice cream. And that's how you discover it as a kid. You're like, oh, we're out of root beer. Oh, there's Coke. Boom. I think I've even had a Tab one in my life. A Tab one. Yeah, I know. Well, my mom was a big, big Tab fan. News Radio 1310 KNOX 107.9 103.3 FM. I had that least popular food in the world, and it just sounds awful. It's called Hákarl. It's from Iceland. And it is fermented Greenland shark. You know, oddly, one of the worst things I ever had, it was a lady, and I told you this, I've shared this story before, but it reminds me of that. A lady I used to work with, she went to Norway, and she brought back some snacks from Norway. And she pulls out of this little Ziploc bag. It looks just like this. It didn't look.

0: great. It looked like jerky of some sort, but a little beefier, a little more fat in it. And I'm chewing on it, and she's like, identify it. And I'm like, I don't know. Is it reindeer? Is it this? Is it? It was whale blubber or something. It was whale jerky, which apparently in Norway they can do a certain amount of whales as far as harvesting them. And it was just the worst. It was so horrible. Mountain Dew Code Red Float. You would. You are a Mountain Dew fanatic. I'm telling you what, Diet Mountain Dew and Mountain Dew, that runs this country. That fuels a lot of people. That fuels so many. 1919. Yeah, that's a solid one. Mountain Dew, Coke, Code Red Float. Okay. Yeah, yeah. Code Red, is that red cherry soda? Right? That's what that is, I think. I've seen it. I've seen it at, like, convenience stores. I don't see it everywhere. I have had it. And I bought a 2-liter of it one time. It was super cheap. It was like for 79 cents, 2-liter on sale. And I probably wanted to get rid of it. And I remember taking that out to the gun range, which I rarely do. I rarely shoot 2-liters, but, you know, felt the urge. 640 KNOX. We've got sports coming up for you. I did watch a good portion of that football game. I was really wanting some football. And I was surprised. I don't know a whole lot about either one of these teams. I think they got some new coaches. Certainly, they've got some new personnel. They've got some new players. But you had Carolina. You had Arizona. And the game was, it looked, I didn't see a lot of penalties. Of course, I don't know the rosters well enough to see if all the starters were in, offensive line, defensive line, all that thing. Now, keep in mind, there's only 3 preseason games. And this is a pretty quick one. This Hall of Fame game always sneaks up on you. And I knew about it yesterday. I just didn't know the teams. And it was Carolina, Arizona, 33-30 for Carolina. And for a preseason game, I thought it was pretty well played. And Adam Vinatieri. And I have to look that up again. I believe he is originally from South Dakota somewhere. I know he went to one of the schools, the South Dakota schools. He's either a jackrabbit or he's a coyote. I think, I'm not sure which one. At any rate, American football player, where did he go to? South Dakota, he went to SDSU. There you go. SDSU is here. He's from Yankton. How about that? He's in the Hall of Fame. There's only 3 kickers in the Hall of Fame. That's crazy. There should be probably, I would think, more, but he made it. He made it. Morton Anderson's in there, too. 6:42 the time. Let's get in the newsroom right now. Let's jump in there. Here's Alex Carminati.
1: With your news on the twos, I'm Alex Carminati. UND will have its summer commencement today at 2 p.m. The ceremony will happen at the Chester Fritz Performing Arts Center, and it'll be live-streamed both on the university's website and Facebook page. The university's faculty and staff newsletter says there are 584 graduates who will be earning professional, graduate, and undergraduate degrees. Happy Harry's will have its final charity golf tournament at Grand Forks Country Club on August 13th. This will be the 25th year the tournament happens, and it's already raised over $680,000 for the Empire Arts Center. There'll be a total of 38 teams participating in the tournament and a total of 152 golfers. And WeFest will continue today and tomorrow when Thomas Rhett performs on Friday and Brooks and Dunn will take the stage Saturday. WeFest 2026 is in Detroit Lakes. For KNOX News, I'm Alex Carminati.
0: Thank you, Alex. Another update from Alex heads your way. We'll catch up with him in the newsroom in about 9 minutes. So, yeah, I looked it up. Only 3 place kickers in the Football Hall of Fame. Not a lot of respect there. Adam Vinatieri, Morton Anderson, he was inducted in 2017. And Jan Stenerud, I think he had a little bit of a stint with the Vikings. Late 80s, I think. Might have been the last team that he played for was the Vikings. But he was a class of 91, primarily with the Kansas City Chiefs. So only 3. I was thinking Blanda would have been on there, too. Oh, wait, he is. He kicked a long time. He played a long time, George Blanda. And he's still on our roster? No, he's not. Okay, he's not on the roster anymore. 6:44 the time, News Radio, 1310 KNOX. How many unused gift cards do you have? And I will take that advice. That is good advice. I'll leave them out is what I'll do. I'll leave the gift cards out, or I might put them in my car. Then they're there, and I know they're there. So when you're out and about and you're by a place, oh, I got a gift card for that place.

0: Absolutely. Growing up in Crookston, we used to go to the candy store called Widman's, and we used to get old-fashioned Cokes with chocolate syrup. Well, that's fancy. As a matter of fact, I'll probably chat with Alex Carminati today. Him and Noah, they couldn't make it yesterday, but there was a big plan to go to Widman's yesterday. And I'm like, chippers. I don't want to start him on that path. You know what I mean? I don't want to get him, you know, it's like I'm introducing something kind of addictive, and I don't want to do that. But they're so good.
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0: Now at Widman's, they've got other candy. Everything they do is great. Other than chippers, too. They got a lot of variety there. All right, Twins. Late inning victory. Good for them. 4-3 win over Kansas City. Those were low-scoring games. Twins weren't scoring a whole lot of runs in that series. Now, it doesn't get easier for them. They've got a series with the Milwaukee over the weekend. One of the best records in all of baseball. Major League Baseball Red Sox, they've won 25 of their last 30 games. A dramatic win yesterday. 12-11, a win over the White Sox. I looked up their standings, and they are still in third place. I mean, they've won 25 of 30, and they're still in third place. You got the Rays, you got the Yankees, and then you got the Red Sox. Now, the Yankees and them are very close. The Yankees have a game in hand, but they have almost exactly the same winning percentage, 5.53 to 5.57 for the Yankees. But, I mean, they must have had an absolutely abysmal start to their season. Because they've gone 25-5 their last 30 games, and they're still in third place. All right, what else do we have? Hall of Fame game last night, National Football League. Pretty good one. Teams honestly look sharp. Or maybe just the flags were just in the pocket last night. Could have been a situation like that. But thought there was good quarterback play. They moved the ball. I think both of these teams are kind of transitioning to new quarterbacks, different quarterbacks, some different management of certainly new players. But the game was in Canton, Ohio. Adam Vinatieri was inducted into the Hall of Fame, among others, too. Also, Minnesota Vikings football training camp, that continues. UND football schedule, August 27th, a game versus Long Island University. The Sharks at the Alera Center practice is underway. Minnesota Wild, the camp begins for them right around the corner, September 17th. Then they've got game one in Nashville, October 1st, their version of the preseason. NBA, this is interesting. NBA investigation. Kawhi Leonard and the LA Clippers under investigation for violations related to payments outside of the league's salary cap. It's being revealed that Kawhi and maybe the Clippers as well, who knows, had a deal with Daktronix, the scoreboard manufacturer. Sidebar, the Senate is debating the NIL and also the transfer portal. Those have been changes that have been made to the NCAA collegiate athletics landscape in the last several years. And the transfer portal, we've seen it. We've been victim of it. We've received players, you know, for hockey, for football, that kind of thing. It's a thing. Players bounce around. We've lost some. We've gained some. But then the NIL, the name, image, likeness, essentially where they can endorse products and they can get paid, essentially. And you see some pretty big contracts there. I mean, you see and hear of some larger universities, some players getting in the millions of dollars to play football there, especially with quarterbacks. And it's just, it's crazy. What do we have here? A lot of times when, Brian, I have one unused gift card. Any guesses to where? It's for the, oh no, God. It's for the Red Lobster. Oh, that's a bummer. Total bummer there. Got it about 2 months before they closed. I wonder if it's only good at that location. I bet it is. I wonder if they do that. Oh, man. I'd go to their site. They still have stores open. They closed ours, but they do, there's nationwide. They still have a few. I think they voted on that a few years ago. I think it's law. I think they have to honor stuff like that. I think. Now, I don't know if there's a timeline or what have you. I don't really know a lot of rules about the unused gift cards, to be honest with you. A lot of times, texts are saying when I'm walking my dogs, I find gift cards laying on the ground. Go home and check the balance sometimes. There's lots of balance left. That'll happen. There's a Red Lobster in Fargo.
2: but you can

0: All right. So the same ownership group. All right. Thank you. Okay. So you can use it at Olive Garden as well. I didn't know they did that, but a lot of them are owned by the same group. So, yeah. I have proof that Terry Bierke is really a Vikings fan. There he is wearing a Vikings hat. What's going on there? He's at work. He must have lost a bet. He didn't do that willingly. There's no way he did that willingly. He must have lost a bet or something like that, a friendly wager that you had at the Postal Service when you were working with him there. You can use gift cards at any Red Lobster anywhere in the United States. Thank you. Thank you for that. Thank you. See, we've got a lot of smart people out there. A lot of smart people. All right. News Radio 1310 KNOX. Question for you on used gift cards, if you want to answer that. How many of those do you have? I discovered last night in looking for a key, which I did find, that I have about six of them, and then I stopped. Now, they are out. I think I'll make the transfer and put them into the car, so maybe they get used in the future here. 651, another update with Alex Carminati. That is coming up for you briefly. National League Football, NFL last night. You had the Hall of Fame game in Canton, Ohio. And that game, it was just a few years ago. I think they had, like, lightning and thunder and heavy rain. I think they called the game at, like, half because of the lightning. But they had perfect weather last night. Excellent weather. 651, we'll take a short break, and then we'll catch up with Alex in the newsroom. That's coming up.
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2: With your news on the twos, I'm Alex Carminati. A Dickinson man died Tuesday after a motorcycle crash in Stark County. The crash was reported west of Taylor. The 55-year-old driver was ejected and sustained serious life-threatening injuries. He was not wearing a helmet at the time of the crash. The driver was taken to CHI St. Alexia's Medical Center in Dickinson, where he died from his injuries. The North Dakota Development Fund has approved over $1 million to support two child care projects in North Dakota. The majority of the money will go to TTRT Holdings in Fargo, where $1 million will be used to fund the construction of a new child care facility. The remaining funds will be loaned to a tiny rural child care in Jamestown. And the Minnesota primary elections will happen next Tuesday, but early voting will continue over the weekend. The last day to vote early is next Monday. For KNOX News, I'm Alex Carminati.
0: Thank you, Alex. Another update from Alex after ABC News at the top of the hour. 6:53. Warming to 75. Nice day today. Yeah, a cooler day. Mostly sunny skies. A cooler weekend. 53 tonight, 82 tomorrow. Hazy sun. And then Sunday, maybe an early shower, 78. And then Monday, a shower and 79. Tuesday, dry, 81. Tell you what, we got that rain, that first rain event late last week. And now it is just kind of broke the fever. 6:53. So the 2026 Hall of Fame inductees, Drew Brees, a really good class. Drew Brees, great football player, great quarterback. Roger Craig, remember him? San Francisco? Oh, yeah, what a wonderful running back. Larry Fitzgerald, Minnesota kid from Richfield. And excellent. People talk about him as like one of the best receivers of all time. Just excellent. So he gets inducted into the Hall of Fame. And he was actually a ball boy for the Minnesota Vikings. So influence in his life was Randy Moss, Chris Carter. I mean, he's around all those guys. Luke Kuechly. Wonderful football player, linebacker, just knew where the play was going before it was going there. He was great. And then, of course, Adam Vinatieri. 654 KNOX.
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6: Even with the green on the screen this morning, there is the thought for the week. The losses are there for the beans and wheat. You're listening to the American Ag Network. Good morning. I'm Susan Littlefield. Well, there was, of course, the trade that was pretty quiet for both corn and beans yesterday. Weekly export sales were underwhelming, which pressured some upside momentum. The crop weather is bearish. Private analysts' crop estimates are too, and the market awaits what could be a bearish-leaning data in next week's WASDE report that comes out on Wednesday. While most of this week's rain has fallen in the western corn belt, it'll move into the eastern belt for the weekend. And despite some strong demand for the last few months, soybean exports still on track to be the worst since 2012-13. On China's Dalian Exchange, September corn was steady, while September soybeans are up 1.98%. September soybean meal is up 0.65%. And the October Malaysian palm oil was trading down 0.17%. This is the American Ag Network.
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6: Let's take a look at those overnight trade numbers. September corn, 442 and three quarters, is up 3 3/4. December, 465, up 3. September soybeans, 1164 and a quarter, up 4 1/4. And November, 1181 and three quarters, up 4. Soybean meal for September, 311.70, up 10. October's up 20 at 312.50. Oil for September sits 67.85, up 11. October up 11, 67.65. Chicago wheat September, 633 and a quarter, up 2. December's up 2 at 652 and a half. Kansas City September, 703, up 3 and a quarter, as December sits 720, up 2 and a half. Over to Minneapolis, September's up a penny, 672, as December up 1 and a quarter, trading at 695. More market information, news, weather, and more at your fingertips. 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
11: ABC News, I'm Mike Dubosky. A New Mexico court has ordered Meta, the parent company of Facebook and Instagram, to pay an additional $567 million in fines. It's all in connection with a case against Meta over child safety on the platforms, which the state won earlier this year. President Trump is pushing back on reports the U.S. air defense stockpile is dwindling. ABC's Rachel Scott has more.
12: According to one estimate, the war has used up two-thirds of America's Patriot missiles and more than half of its long-range missile interceptors. Defense Secretary Pete Hegseth has repeatedly insisted there's not a problem.
13: Our stockpiles are great, and they're only get stronger.
12: But sources tell ABC News that when President Trump backed away from his recent threat to launch a massive attack on Iran, one factor he considered was warnings from his advisors that the missile stockpile was dwindling.
11: And at least seven people have been killed in Bangkok, Thailand, in a school shooting there. This is ABC News. Kellogg's is speeding up the end of artificial colors in its cereals.
14: Coming next year, a year earlier to a cereal bowl near you, Fruit Loops that actually contain fruit. Colors made from fruit and vegetables, not synthetic dyes. The change is coming to all its colorful cereals like Apple Jacks. And Kellogg is also removing BHT, the artificial preservative. The rush is coming as Target says it will stop stocking cereals with artificial colors in the spring. Walmart is pulling artificial food dyes from its store brands by January. Wayne Cabot, ABC News.
11: Locals call him the master of disguise. The FBI says an armed robber held up 10 businesses around the Atlanta area between October 2025 and January of this year, while disguised as a construction worker, a healthcare employee, even a security guard. 33-year-old Tracy Mingo now faces several charges, including attempted robbery and possession of a firearm. I'm Mike Dubosky, ABC News.
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2: Two juveniles were hurt Wednesday afternoon in a UTV crash in Polk County. The Polk County Sheriff's Office says deputies received a cell phone crash detection alert at around 3:25 p.m. of a crash near Fisher. The crash happened by the intersection of 230th Street Southwest and 370th Avenue Southwest. The sheriff's office says that deputies found the UTV turned onto its roof, and the juveniles were outside the vehicle. They were both taken to a hospital for their injuries, and their conditions have not been released. The crash remains under investigation. A Mandan daycare owner is facing felony charges. Detectives arrested Cameron Scott after reports of sexual abuse at a home-based daycare he operated. The arrest followed an interview conducted by police with a child who says they were touched by him inappropriately. Scott is now charged with gross sexual imposition. His trial is scheduled to begin in February 2027. The U.S. Senate has passed a bipartisan bill to strengthen security at the northern border. The bill was introduced by GOP North Dakota Senator Kevin Cramer and Democratic New Hampshire Senator Maggie Hassan. The Northern Border Security Enhancement and Review Act requires Homeland Security to update its threat analysis every 5 years. That includes sector-by-sector assessments of changes in apprehension and other threats. For KNOX News, I'm Alex Carminati.
0: Thank you, Alex. Another update from Alex heads your way in 9 minutes. News on the 7:12. Good morning. Just saw this. It's International Beer Day. I've got some myths about beer that we'll dispel. That's coming up, 7:03 the time. All right, cooler today. 75 is what we'll warm up to. Northwest wind, we'll have that. A windy day again, always the wind. Tonight, clear skies dropping to 53. Tomorrow, hazy sun, a warmer high of 82. And then Sunday, an early shower and 78. And then Monday, a shower and 79. Tuesday, it'll be dry and 81. Yeah, it's like we had a fever. Because we were warm-ish. Not the warmest July ever, but it was, I believe, in the top 10. I don't know if Mark has those numbers finalized yet, but I think it was in the top 10. And so it was a little warm, but now it really broke. Since we got that rain, it's like the fever broke. 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International Beer Day. And some myths about beer. Number one, and it's referred to mostly for guys, but, you know, you got a beer belly, right? Oh, it's the beer. Well, the belly is just caused from too many calories. And if you get that from beer, yeah, you could probably call it a beer belly. I will say this, in the last 3 weeks, I've lost, I think it's 12 pounds. And mostly it's because I've cut back on having a couple beverage, on some beer. Because the beer I drink is like 200 calories per. And they're, so you just don't drink it, you know, as much. Because it's just wasted calories. That's right. I mean, you have four of them. You got 800 calories. And that adds to the whole thing. But just cutting that out, I've lost a lot of weight. Darker beer, they're stronger than light beer. No, they're not. As far as the alcohol, no. For example, that's not true. Guinness is super dark beer, as you know. It's a meal in a can. 4.2 ABV, which is alcohol by volume. While Budweiser is a 5.0. Most people know that. Beer should always be served ice cold. I would say yes, especially old Milwaukee. Ice cold temperatures can actually ruin the flavor of a good beer. Well, talking about old Milwaukee here. You know, we're not talking about a good beer. So I always play it safe, and it's my beer's always ice cold. Draft beer gives you a hangover. No. But there was that thought. No, what's giving you a hangover is too much alcohol. That's what it is. And then also IPAs, which I drink, are bitter. They can be, but then there's some other sweet ones. There's ones that they infuse with citrus. And some of those are bitter. But some of them are, I would say, on the sweet side with the IPAs. And beer is unhealthy. Okay, it's not healthy for you. But there are benefits, according to studies, that they say that beer does have some benefits. In moderation. Of course. And beer is ancient. It's been around forever. It was often used to clean the water, right? Because back in the day, water was a little sketchy. They didn't really understand all that stuff. All the bacteria, all the germs, all the parasites, whatever's in water, they didn't really get it. So the process of making beer would clean the water. I think that went for wine as well. That whole fermentation process killed the germs, and it made it safe to drink. And we talked about this a couple of weeks ago. There is there's a recipe that George Washington used back in the day. And that is, I think someone has canned his recipe. I think someone, it's to the market. I don't know if the name of the beer is called George or not. There is a George Washington movie out. Yeah, I think it's on Angel Studios. They're doing films like that. I've not seen it. I've seen the previews for it. I've looked for it, and I haven't been able to find it on the streaming service yet. But if you've watched it, you can fill in the gaps on that. That'd be great. Dark beer has more vitamin B. What? More vitamin beer? Oh, that's right. You drink that. Yeah, there's one locally here, I believe, Half Brothers. They've got one called Pink Fluffy Unicorns. True story. It's the name of the beer. Dancing on Rainbows for the Lakeless this weekend. I love that beer. It's kind of citrusy, isn't it? I think that beer is. I've not tried it. Texter saying, I have an Amazon gift card, and I can't find it. Got it as a gift. When we moved, it got misplaced. Oh, it'll turn up. When you're looking for something else. Oh, where did I put that tape? Oh, I need this. Yeah, and then you'll discover it. Oh, let's open the battery drawer, whatever. Oh, it's his old remote, you know. Oh, look, there's a gift card. That's how it's going to work for you. 709 KNOX.
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5: Good morning. 7:12, August 7th. Really a nice morning. 53. Sun's coming up. A little bit of wind today. But cooler weather into the weekend. Alex Carminati in the newsroom right now, KNOX.
6: With your news on the twos, I'm Alex Carminati. UND will have its summer commencement at 2 p.m. today. The ceremony will happen at the Chester Fritz Performing Arts Center, and it'll be live streamed both on the university's website and Facebook page. The university's faculty and staff newsletter says there are 584 graduates who will be earning professional, graduate, and undergraduate degrees. Both the Grand Forks Central and Red River football teams had their first day of practice yesterday. They begin their seasons on the road on August 28th. 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And the funeral service for Grand Forks Royals baseball coach Nick Chine will be Saturday at 10 a.m. at Hope Church in Grand Forks. For KNOX News, I'm Alex Carminati.
5: Thank you, Alex. Another update from Alex. Head your way. In about 9 minutes, we'll have sports coming up for you, too. Plenty to talk about there. Also, our weather. 75 today. Plenty of sun. Nice cool high, and then 53 tonight, another cool nice night, 82 tomorrow, a little warmer on Saturday, Sunday an early shower, 78, Monday a shower again, and 79, and then Tuesday we'll get to about 81 degrees, it'll be dry. Hazy skies return, and then also we are at 53 degrees right now, 5-3, partly cloudy, northwest wind at 7 miles an hour. There's a field out here, I did notice that, I think it's a small grain of some sort. It's crazy. I've lived up here my entire life or, you know, in an ag state, and I really can't. I can identify a lot of crops. I know what corn is. I do. I think I can tell beets from potatoes, maybe, before they flower, I think. I'm not sure. But I know that's a small grain crop, and it is. It's laid over. It's laid over from the rain that we did get. So that's unfortunate. You need that wind to pick it up and dry it out a little bit. Weather update, again, brought to you by Wayland's Moving and Storage. 53 is that temperature. Today, gift cards. How many unused gift cards do you have? I was looking for something yesterday. It was a key, and I found it. I knew I had a new one, and I did label it. It just got a little junky. And then, in looking for it, I found like 6 unused gift cards. And I've got them stacked up. I think they'll make the transfer to the car. Texter saying, as far as beer is concerned, International Beer Day. And we could get into the favorite beer thing, but we've done that before. Old Rasputin Imperial Stout. The best chocolate and coffee in a beer. I've had those novelty beers like that. We've done some beer shows, craft beer shows, and I've had some of those exotic ones. They're pretty good. Some of them really nail it. Takes them a long time to get there. A lot of trial and error going on. But Old Rasputin, what a great name. Wasn't he like the sage for Nicholas Romanov, the Tsar of Russia, back in the day, in the late 1800s, early 1900s, right around there, right before the Bolsheviks killed him and his family? Rasputin. Now, well, I don't know if they killed Rasputin. Yeah, he didn't make it. when the Bolsheviks took over. Certainly the Romanov family didn't make it either. That's what the commies do. They just kill you. It's been 5 years. Gift card hasn't turned up. It was $100. Oh, that's the Amazon one you lost. Oh, man. That's a bummer. I think Amazon, and I do think they still probably have to honor it. I don't know the rules on that. Someone could text that in. But, man, that is a bummer. You moved and you misplaced it. So, yeah, it's out there somewhere. You wouldn't have thrown it away, though. Know that. And maybe you're like me, where you know something's got some value to it, so you put it in like a super secret place. Like, ooh, I got to put it here. You put it in an envelope or whatever. Oh, put it up here. And then you forget because it's out of your routine. I do that a lot. I do that with my checkbook, and I write one check a month. And I always, oh, I'll put it here. Oh, it'll be here. And I'm always looking for it. Always, it's always in a different spot because I get into that mentality. It's like, oh, I need this. I better put it here. I'll always remember where it is. And I never do. I think I'd learned my lesson. 717 KNOX.
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5: All right, KNOX Sports. Twins, nice win for them. Good win. They needed it. They're 5-5 their last 10. They need to get hot. I'd like to see a 7-10 win streak for them. They're in second place. They're in second place in the AL Central. Twins late inning victory 4-3 over Kansas City. Weekend series for the Twins. They take on Milwaukee. By the way, I did look it up. Milwaukee does have the best record in baseball. I know. You can't say that very often. Major League Baseball, Red Sox, they've won 25 of their last 30 games. A dramatic win yesterday for them, 12-11 over the White Sox. NFL news, Hall of Fame game, pretty good one. Good quarterback play as well. Carolina, 33. Arizona, 30. The game was in Canton, Ohio. And the induction class this year, you got Adam Vinatieri, a kicker. You have Roger Craig, running back. You have Drew Brees. You have Luke Kuechly. And there is another one, Larry Fitzgerald, being inducted. That's a strong class. So they're going to get those gold jackets, that's for sure. 7:18 the time. What else do we have? NFL football. The Vikings, they continue with their camp. The quarterback competition continues. Although, I've been listening to a lot of reports, and this is what I'm hearing. So for Kyler Murray, and they give the stats, even on 7-7 drills, they give the stats of, you know, he was 9-for-12, he was 10-for-12, whatever. And then they'll say, oh, and a big completion to Justin Jefferson. So I hear that, like, when they give Kyler's stats and they give his first, because I think he's working primarily with the ones, and the ones are the starters. So that should tell you something. I don't think there was a mystery going into the season. I think there is a competition going on. I mean, I would think JJ's going to have to just win it outright and just be great. Has he made improvements? I'm sure he has. I'm sure he has since last year. How could you not? He went to camp, so he did all that. He got some instruction, additional instruction over the summer. So the attitude's good. He wants to get better. But I think Kyler Murray, he's working with the ones more, and that should tell you everything. UND football schedule, their first game, the 27th, the Wild. Their camp begins the 17th. Then game one, October 1st versus Nashville. The NBA, interesting story, investigating Kawhi Leonard and the LA Clippers for violations related to payments outside the league's salary cap. It's being revealed that Kawhi, and maybe the Clippers as well, had a deal with Daktronix. That's the scoreboard manufacturer. So they'll look into that. Also, the Senate is debating the NIL, which stands for Name, Image, Likeness, and the Transfer Portal. Those changes have been made, as you know, to NCAA collegiate sports in the last, say, 5 years. And they want to look into it. News Radio 1310 KNOX. Good morning. How are you?
8: Morning. Amazon can be pretty nice sometimes. I would call and explain that you lost your card. They still have it all on...
5: They would, wouldn't
8: all
5: they?
8: All on the computer, so yeah. Probably just issue another one.
5: Thank you for that. I'll let them know that, right? Well, you just did. You let them know that. Texter also saying Amazon would replace it if they get contact giver information. Like if you know who gave it to you, you can check that name up. It will be listed under the Amazon account. So, yeah, that's another angle. I would go to them.
7: with hat in hand. It's like, oh, I'm sorry, I lost the gift card. Oh, the one I got you X amount of years ago and didn't use? Yeah. Oh, man, that's a bummer. 4 to 5 Sanders gift cards, $100. Never found a time to go out for dining. the texter wants $25 each for them. You know, if they say Sanders on them, they probably got a little value, at least here in Grand Forks. A little bit, you know? Wonderful restaurant. 7:21, we'll take a short break, and we'll catch up with Alex in the newsroom here in a little bit at 7:22. Also, Mark Ewens with that forecast coming up. KNOX.
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6: With your news on the twos, I'm Alex Carminati. North Dakota Superintendent of Public Instruction Levi Bachmeyer believes the state needs to do more to increase teachers' salaries. The National Educators Association ranked North Dakota 41st in the country for teacher compensation at an average of $60,704 for the 2024-2025 school year. That's $14,000 less than the national average. A Minnesota woman suing Chipotle after she was hospitalized with a serious salmonella infection. Kristen Beignet alleges she got sick from a burrito bowl containing jalapenos from Mexico. The infection led to sepsis, and she spent 3 days in a hospital. There have been 345 salmonella cases in 27 states related to jalapenos. And the Minnesota primary elections will happen next Tuesday, but early voting continues over the weekend. The last day to vote early is next Monday. For KNOX News, I'm Alex Carminati.
7: Thank you. Oh, hang on. Thank you, Alex. Another update from the KNOX Newsroom rolls your way. It's got a mind of its own, this computer. Just, I'm going to keep going. Anyway, another question about the movie Pressure. And if people haven't seen it, it's about D-Day. It's about meteorology and how what a pivotal decision that was to get those meteorologists and when they would go for that invasion as we jumped into Normandy to close out or just to get to push Russia or not Russia, but well, we should have to get Germany back in its borders. But it looked like to me the day back in the day when they would forecast, they just made a lot of phone calls, didn't they?
10: Oh, yeah, yeah.
7: They had reporting stations.
10: They had reporting stations. They would call people. You had a whole host of folks that were calling different observing sites and recording things manually. It was quite the operation. Everything that's done automatically now in mere seconds took hours to do back then.
7: And as I look at our state, we did wake up to, where's it at, with the end dawn forecast. Tioga was 36 last hour. They've warmed up a little bit. But they were, let's see, we don't have any 30s left in North Dakota, but we're still at 40. Tioga's at 40 right now. So a pretty, little cold spot out there. That's funny.
10: A cool morning.
7: That is a cool one.
10: It happens.
7: That does.
10: With temperatures that cool, there may very well have been just a teeny bit of frostiness in a few spots.
7: I mean, it seems like to me, like July, you said it was like a top 10 hot heat month? That we're okay. All right.
10: Here we are balancing out the equation. This is how you get normal. I'm looking at the end on Tioga hit 34.
7: Oh, my.
10: Yeah. So there may have been a little little touches of white here.
7: Yeah. Wow, that's... I like that. That sigh. I know exactly what that means. All right. Let's jump into it. I will say this as well, we're getting a little bit more of the haze, but once our fever broke... with that rain late last week, and then we got the other one early this week. It's been very nice, and the air is cleared up. I mean, we needed that rain, clearly.
10: It does, and the 6 to 10 and 8 to 14 day outlooks continue the relatively cool or normal temperature trend. So the good news is this is going to hang with us through much of the month. It's not until late in August, according to the Weather Bureau, that the temps will start to really consistently warm up. So without further ado, because you and I are famous at doing
7: this.
10: I know. We'd love to chat. Mostly sunny skies through the course of the day today. Cooler, 75. Northwest winds picking up to 25. Mostly clear tonight, down to 53 for a low, light westerlies. Hazy sunshine as the smoke starts to build back in from the west. A warmer high of 82. Sunday, an early shower with a weak front coming across, 78 for a high. Another shower possibility Monday. For the most part, everybody will stay dry, though, 79 for a high. And then on Tuesday, the dry weather predominates back up to 81. So the hazy skies will make a reappearance as we go through the weekend.
7: There we have it. How about you for unused gift cards? Do you have any? You have a collection of them? Oh. You have a drawer?
10: No, my wife actually ran, there's a national school script program, and she ran it at the Holy Family for a while. She has since stepped back, but basically schools can get involved in this program. You buy the gift cards, you shop at the local vendors, and they're part of the process where a little bit of the money from the gift card goes back to the schools. I mean, it's a small percentage, 2, 3, 4%, but collectively, that way schools and other institutions get a little bump. You know, that's something you've already paid for. So it's a pretty cool program. It's been going on for a very long time.
7: Okay.
10: Schools are getting involved in it. So, yeah, we have no unused cards. I've got several in my pocket that I carry around with me and use local vendors on a regular basis.
7: Very good. And that's, I think, physically having them on your person is the way to go.
10: Yeah, keep in my wallet.
7: Yeah, yep. right in the wall, deep in there, you know, with probably the first dollar you ever made, I bet, right? In there, probably folded up all clever like origami or something cute. No,
10: yeah, whatever.
7: No, all right.
10: No, that's long gone.
7: All right,
10: we'll talk to y'all later today.
7: All right, that tells me that Mark's going to be on today. Mark Ewan, staff meteorologist, afternoon host as well, an avid user of gift cards. The person who has a gift card, and I did send this to them. I'm just repeating this for people that I just think it's good knowledge. The person who has a gift card to Sanders, tell them to call Skies and talk with them since they're the new owners of Sanders. They might honor it. They might. I mean, no obligation to, but they might for sure. Amazon, that's good advice. That person has that Amazon gift card and they can't find it. You might be able to track that down, who the person is that gave it to you. So that would help out. Thank you. Texter saying, yeah, there was some legislation, and it might have been Obama that had that legislation regarding gift cards. And because I think there was some cancel. They were only good for a certain amount of time, but now I think I don't know if there's a time limit on it, but they can't cancel them. It's 5 years. That might be outside that window, but I don't know. I don't really know. 728, we'll take a short break, because after a while, then they're not valid. That used to be the case. I don't know if it's completely changed where it's like once you get one, they're good forever, which should be hard to do with a business that's no longer existing or in town. 729 KNOX.
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4: Minnesota's primary elections are coming up next Tuesday, August 11th. Minnesota House Speaker Lisa Damoth is running for the Republican nomination for governor. Damoth says her work with the divided state House will help her navigate bipartisan efforts.
5: My style of leadership is very collaborative, which came into play definitely in an exact tie in the House of Representatives, 67 Democrats, 67 Republicans over the last 2 years. And that collaboration was needed because everything that we did was bipartisan.
4: Damoth is running against Republican businessmen Mike Lindell and Kendall Qualls. The winner of the GOP primary will most likely face U.S. Senator Amy Klobuchar in the general election on November 3rd. You can listen to a full interview with Damoth by going online to KNOXradio.com or by finding it on the KNOX app. Morehead police say they have credible information about a woman previously reported missing in June. It's being determined that the woman's not missing and she left the area voluntarily so she can live somewhere else. Investigators believe 28-year-old Stephanie St. Clair decided to leave the Morehead area on her own, and she might be living outside the region. She was first reported missing by a public housing employee. Authorities also say they don't believe St. Clair is in danger and that they have no reason to. For KNOX News, I'm Alex Carminati.
6: Thank you, Alex. We'll have another update from Alex. 7:42, news on the twos. Good morning. 7:33, our time right now, Friday, August 7th, into the weekend. Sunshine, a cooler high of 75. Tonight, mostly clear, 53. And then Saturday, hazy sunshine, a warmer high of 82. Sunday, an early shower, 78. And then Monday, a shower, 79. So, yeah, cooler for sure. Tuesday, dry and 81. And Mark did indicate that as he looks at the extendo, when they push it out to like 14 days. So, pretty cool. Below average, where we should be. Who knows, right? It's just how that average works, where we should be. 53, our temperature right now. Northwest wind at 7. We do have a wind chill. It's at 51 degrees. But again, 53. Weather update, it's brought to you by Wayland's Moving and Storage, helping you take the stress out of your moving and storage needs since 1917. For household, office, and commercial moving or storage needs, Wayland's, call them. 775-5557. How many unused gift cards do you have? I have 6. Discovered that last night. And texter, here we go. Yes, you're correct. They used to depreciate in the value and then also expire, I think, too, with gift cards back in the day. But Obama said it's the same as cash, so they can't appreciate and are no longer allowed to expire. That's why you're starting to see more and more gift cards coming back again. Yeah, they had a bit of a reputation there. I mean, you'd use them, but you're like, oh, what's the expiration date? Because they had them on there. And I think from a business standpoint regarding accounting, you could buy it, you know, for a gift in, say, December, and then it doesn't get used until that following July, the new year. So that might have screwed up a little bit of, you know, how do you account for that? you know, accounting. I'm sure they figured it out. But, you know, the purchase of it, the money received, and then the money out is much later oftentimes. So that could be a little bit confusing. But, yeah, that's all changed. I guess they just don't expire. All right. Right now, 53, that current temperature, northwest wind at 7. Sports, we had that. Twins, they've got a weekend series against Milwaukee. Doesn't get easier for them. They played Kansas City, lost 2 of 3. They need to get rolling here a little bit as they've acquired some pitchers, a starter, and I believe 2 relievers to bolster that bullpen. But they take on Milwaukee, best record in all of Major League Baseball. You don't hear that every day, do you? 735 KNOX.
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0: Doesn't it, though? It's in your head. Now, I'm not the only one who thinks that. Rascal Flatts, lead singer. His name is Gary LaVox. I hope I'm saying that right. Maybe it's LaVeaux. I think it's LaVox, though. He says he's sick and tired of this song, and here's why.
1: I might have to put Ella in a chokehold, because if I hear that freaking song, and when it starts,
2: I can't.
1: It's just that melody. I mean, when it starts, I'm done for the day. And I just automatically, 1,000% the rest of the day, hum it all freaking day long.
0: There you go. So you're wrecked. All of us are wrecked. Can't get it out of your head now. 738, yeah, really good song from her. How many unused gift cards do you have? You can answer that question at 775-5559. Back to school, we've got our Back to School Bonanza. An opportunity for you to sign up to win $5,000. This is how you do it. A couple different ways. We'll go through both of them. First of all, the super, super easy way is text SCHOOL to 775-5559. What happens then is you get that kickback link. Click on that, you sign up, I think a little bit of email, your name, maybe a phone number, boom, you're in. Or you can go to our website, you can cut to the quick. You just go right there, knoxradio.com. And you go all the way to the right, doing it live on the radio right now, connect. You see the contest, you click on it, there it is, Back to School. Bam! And sign up that way. Easy. Someone will win $5,000. That's just how that is. Back to School Bonanza. 53, our current temperature. How many of those unused gift cards do you have? At 775-5559. You can answer that. Also, if you want to just comment on this too, it is International Beer Day today. And there's a lot of myths about beer. Beer before liquor, never been quicker. That depends on how much you've been drinking. Not really the order. That's from a scientific standpoint. I've never had really an issue either way on this. Beer is unhealthy. In excess it is, but there are some benefits to it in moderation. Beer, should it always be served cold? Not necessarily. Some beers, I think some stouts, some porters, maybe not. For me, for my sake, it's always cold. I don't buy into that. It's warm, I just don't drink it. Dark beers are stronger. No, not true. Drinking a lot of beer gives you a beer belly. No. Well, it can. But it's just the extra calories. That's at the end of the day, that's what it is. If a lot of your calories daily are beer, I mean, you might show that. Yeah. 7:41 is the time. We'll take a short break. Another update with Alex in the newsroom is coming up. Sports, too, a lot going on there. We had football last night, watched a good portion of it. It was the Hall of Fame game, National Football League. And I think saw pretty decent play. Didn't see a lot of dumb penalties. Pretty good quarterback play. They looked sharp. Both teams did. And last night, that was Carolina and Arizona. Normally, kind of two throwaway teams, right, that you don't pay a lot of attention to. I think Carolina was pretty decent last year. Arizona, they're making some big changes there. Different quarterback, just different system, the whole thing. They're starting fresh and new. And they fall to Carolina 33-30. But, I mean, it's preseason. But it was good to see. It was good to see some football last night. It really was.
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4: With your news on the twos, I'm Alex Carminati. UND will have its summer commencement at 2 p.m. today. The ceremony will happen at the Chester Fritz Performing Arts Center and will be live streamed both on the university's website and Facebook page. The university's faculty and staff newsletter says there are 584 graduates who will be earning professional, graduate, and undergraduate degrees. Both the Grand Forks Central and Red River football teams had their first day of practice yesterday. 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And the funeral service for Grand Forks Royals baseball coach Nick Chine will be Saturday at 10 a.m. at Hope Church in Grand Forks. For KNOX News, I'm Alex Carminati.
0: Thank you, Alex. Another update from Alex head your way. We'll also get into some sports, too, but another update from him in about 9 minutes at 7:52. But right now, we got to talk to Don Rognerud. We are going to talk about the Grand Forks, the Town Square Farmers Market. I've been down there 2 weekends in a row. How about that?
2: That's awesome.
0: Yeah, yeah. I got some, it was Bake My Day. I got some sourdough bread. Because we were talking about sourdough last week, and I got some, and I go to pick it up after I bought it. It's like the heaviest bread ever. I was like, oh my goodness. Can someone younger carry this to my car? I mean, geez, I mean, no, I'm joking. Then also, you give me a list of the vendors. You got Allards, you got Art by Jason. I know Jason. His last name begins with a J, right? That who I'm talking about? Yeah, I know Jason. So I saw his booth. Yeah, he'll do the, if anyone's ever been to like an amusement park and they do those caricature type things, he does those for people too. And he does some other stuff too. He's got some really good work there. So
2: yeah, I've known Jason a long time. Yeah. He does some great work. Everything from like drawings to like, he's got some photography. Yeah.
0: Yeah.
2: Jason's really great.
0: Yeah. He doesn't work in just one medium. He works in multiple. But what a vibrant spot down there. I do have a question for you. I did see a bee person, a honey person. Do they have they have beeswax too? I didn't see if they did, because sometimes they do.

0: I mean, that's two and a half months, right? What that is. I'm like, could be here. That could be here. The early stuff could be. So that's good. That's good. You got a place called Bouquet Breads and Bakes. And
1: yeah.
0: How many bakeries do you have?
1: Oh, my gosh. So many. There are so many, and I know it's a lot, but they all kind of offer something different. And this one actually, well, on top of doing sourdough, she has like granola and stuff. So I have not had a chance, but some of my fellow volunteers have had a chance to have some of her granola and says it's really great.
0: Yeah. Yeah, they mix it up. They get creative in the kitchen. And you're supporting these, I guess they're entrepreneurs. Not I guess, they absolutely are. So what is this one called Far Out Nuts? What's going on with them?
1: That, you know, the Bavarian almonds you get at the Ralph's?
0: Oh, no.
1: That's them,
0: oh,
1: yeah.
0: Boy. Oh, that's...
1: I know, right?
0: When you're at the Ralph, or even at, I think they probably have it at the Alaris Center, too. I make it a note not to walk by.
1: I know.
0: God, that's so good.
1: It's so difficult to do and to walk by them and not to stop. And of course, you know, I've known Colleen there for a long time, and so I stop every time.
0: Yeah. And then they give you it's that plastic little bag they give you. I think they do. Mm-hmm. And then you take that home. If you don't finish the whole thing, then you take it home. You can warm them up.
1: Yeah. I mean, but who doesn't finish them?
0: I've on a few occasions. I've found them in, you know, some pockets from time to time. I'm like, oh yeah, I forgot about it. So, but yeah, you're right, man. They're so good. You got Superb Desserts by Mark. So if you're trying to lose weight, don't stop there. I'm taken back a little bit by just the amount of vendors. That's really, and we talked about it. We touched on it last week, but it's really grown. There's a lot of options down there, aren't there?
1: Yeah, there are so many. I mean, you can find pretty much anything from custom rugs to, you know, all manner of baked goods, from cake pops to breads and cookies and things, and various types of cuisine. There's so many different things, and it's honestly kind of hard keeping up with all of the new things that come into the market, even for myself, who, you know, I'm there all the time. I'm talking to these people, and
0: when you go down there, you just, there's people, you're just looking here, you're darting there, you're looking there, you're like, what do they got? I mean, your head's on a swivel, literally. And but there's so many options down there for you, not just the baked goods and the things like that, but there's some art down there as well. But you got some events going on. You always have something going on. You always cook something up. Musicians, Notes from the Underground. Are they local?
1: They are local. Okay. They're new with us this year. They have a mix of like country, easy listening, pop. It's a weird, like, you know, just if you like a good variety of music, they're going to be a good one to see.
0: Okay. And that's going on. And it just has that ambient, you know, it just helps with the ambiance down there. Events, you got Little Sprouts Kids Club. You've got Veggie Bingo. Oh, boy. Then a cooking demo from Live Well, Grand City. Do you know what the dish is going to be? And are you up there doing that, or they just put the headset on and they go?
1: Oh, no. I hand that over to Live Well and Chef Shiloh. But the dish will be toasted sesame and garlic green beans. So I'm excited to have Shiloh come in and prepare that for people. And, of course, that's like 11 to 11:30. It's going to be every 15 minutes. So, and we're going to use fresh green beans right from the market there.
0: Very nice. And then also your featured nonprofit, Love in Action. And I had Everett in, I think, last week. Last week. So is that a goodwill offering there, or is there some money that's taken from vendors or, you know, portion of their application, and just they have to pay to play there? And is that what happens there? Does that charity get

0: money?
1: No, we offer the featured nonprofit spot completely free to those nonprofits, so that they can come up, come down, set up, talk to the community about what they do and all of the amazing things they do to serve our community. It's just another way for us to kind of pay it forward and share the love with other nonprofits in the area. And of course, you know, what they do at their booth, whether it's just information or they're handing out swag or, you know, they're getting people to volunteer for things, that we let them kind of guide that, what's going to go on at their booth.
0: So, and then also a question here. Does Mrs. Willman still come with her Juneberry pies?
1: She does not. And she's not for probably, I think, 5 years.
0: Oh, that's a bummer. I hope she's okay. Yeah,
1: I don't know. I haven't seen her in quite a while.
0: All right. Well, you have vendors. The number is often in the 80s. You also have this Forks Mobile Trolley thing going on. Monday, you're at Edgewood, 47th. Edgewood at 47th. Mm-hmm. Tuesday, Edgewood, East Grand Forks. Wednesday, Valley Senior Living, All True, East Grand Forks Library. Thursday, Amaretto and Olive Barrel. Is that kind of the normal stop? It looks like there's a pattern there.
1: Yes. Okay. We keep those consistent every week so that people know where we are and can get out and get their veggies during the week, especially if you're not able to make it to the Saturday market. I know not everybody is. So we are there during the week. If you have time to stop by, we have a couple stops that run into the evening. That would be our Wednesday and Thursday stop. There's fresh produce on there. There's baked goods. There's some of the, what I call homestead items, you know, soaps and things like that. Yeah, just a wide variety of things. And we're always looking to put more stuff on there.
0: Thank you, Dawn. And 9 a.m. to 1 p.m. doesn't cost you anything. Of course, the products will. The items will cost you a little bit there. But, yeah, another and the highlight, again, sweet corn's in. I mean, it's here. It is here. So there you go. All right. Thank you.
1: Thank you, Brian.
0: Thank you, Dawn. Dawn Rognerud there. Town Square Farmers Market downtown tomorrow, 9 to 1. 7:53 the time. Let's get in the newsroom. We're a little bit late. Here is Alex Carminati.
2: With your news on the twos, I'm Alex Carminati. North Dakota Superintendent of Public Instruction Levi Bachmeyer believes the state needs to do more to increase teachers' salaries. The National Educators Association ranked North Dakota 41st in the country for teacher compensation at an average of $60,704 for the 2024-2025 school year. That's $14,000 less than the national average. A Minnesota woman suing Chipotle after she was hospitalized with a serious salmonella infection. Kristen Beignet alleges she got sick from a burrito bowl containing jalapenos from Mexico. The infection led to sepsis, and she spent 3 days in a hospital. There have been 345 salmonella cases in 27 states related to jalapenos. And the Minnesota primary elections will happen next Tuesday, but early voting continues over the weekend. The last day to vote early is next Monday. For KNOX News, I'm Alex Carminati.
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0: the green on the screen this morning. There is the thought for the week. The losses are there for the beans and wheat. You're listening to the American Ag Network. Good morning. I'm Susan Littlefield. Well, there was, of course, the trade that was pretty quiet for both corn and beans yesterday. Weekly export sales were underwhelming, which pressured some upside momentum. The crop weather is bearish. Private analysts' crop estimates are too, and the market awaits what could be a bearish-leaning data in next week's WASDE report that comes out on Wednesday. While most of this week's rain has fallen in the western corn belt, it'll move into the eastern belt for the weekend. And despite some strong demand for the last few months, soybean exports still on track to be the worst since 2012-13. On China's Dalian Exchange, September corn was steady, while September soybeans are up 1.98%. September soybean meal is up 0.65%. And the October Malaysian palm oil was trading down 0.17%. This is the American Ag Network.
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0: Let's take a look at those overnight trade numbers. September corn, 442¾ is up 3¾. December, 465, up 3. September soybeans, 1164¼, up 4¼. And November, 1181¾, up 4. Soybean meal for September, 311.70, up 10. October's up 20 at 312.50. Oil for September sits 67.85, up 11. October up 11, 67.65. Chicago wheat September, 633¼, up 2. December's up 2 at 652½. Kansas City September, 703, up 3¼, as December sits 720, up 2½. Over to Minneapolis, September's up a penny, 672, as December up 1¼, trading at 695. 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
5: Social media platforms are contributing to negative mental health outcomes in children. ABC's Elizabeth Schulze.
6: Meta facing nearly $1 billion in penalties and changes to its platforms Instagram and Facebook after a New Mexico judge handed down a decision saying Meta's social media platforms are a significant contributing factor to the current mental health crisis among New Mexico's youth. In this phase two of the landmark trial, the judge ordering Meta to pay $567 million.
5: That's in addition to a $375 million penalty the court had previously announced. Meta has said it will appeal. At least six people were killed when a gunman opened fire at a school on the outskirts of Bangkok, Thailand earlier today. That suspect, thought to be a student, is also dead. This is ABC News. Congressman Rob Menendez says there's been another death at the Delaney Hall Detention Center in Newark, New Jersey. It is the third death at the facility and the second in just a month. It's believed to have happened 2 weeks ago when the detainee had a seizure. The agency is required to notify Congress when a detainee dies in their custody, but ICE says the death actually happened at the hospital.
7: The death of this third detainee was never reported to Congress. It was never disclosed to the public. That's because he was not technically in federal custody when he died. And New Jersey Democrats and advocates say this is just part of the pattern of ICE and the private contractor here who runs Delaney Hall of fundamentally being unsafe, documented failures. They say this is the wake-up call to finally shut this facility down.
5: ABC's Darla Miles. And starting today, campfires are banned in Olympic National Park on account of an elevated wildfire danger. I'm Mike Dubosky, ABC News.
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8: UND President Andrew Armacost joined the Ryan Cunningham Show earlier this week to talk about the future of the Ray Richards Golf Course redevelopment program. Armacost was asked about what would be the backup plan if a proposed pilot project to fund the golf course does not go through. He tells KNOX on Tuesday there could be some options if the land doesn't remain a golf course.
9: It could remain as open space, but again, there's a huge cost to maintaining even open space. It could be put for other university purposes. We have a number of research efforts in the future. We could be looking for land to put new facilities. We could seek other projects and zoning opportunities. But under all of those circumstances, there's no golf course. And my primary objective, and when I speak with the citizens of Grand Forks and when I talk with my team, the primary objective is to honor that gift and to keep the golf course open and operating.
8: The university originally made an agreement with the Richards family to keep the land as a golf course. Armacost also says there have been discussions about whether that will still be the case.
9: All of our discussions to this point, I believe, it's my team that's had them, have been about possible uses of this development of the golf course. We haven't talked about the demise of the golf course, per se. The Richards family, if they gave the land for golf, we'd love to honor that gift. But if it becomes an unviable option, I have an obligation to the taxpayers to take the right steps.
8: Ray Richards passed away, and he has no legal heirs. The discussions about the future use of the land have been with his granddaughter. For KNOX News, I'm Alex Carminati.
10: 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Another update from the KNOX Newsroom that heads your way at 8:30, 27 minutes from now. 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Sunshine, we'll have that. A cooler high today of 75. Northwest wind as well, up to 25 miles an hour. Tonight, clear, 53. Saturday, hazy sun, a warmer high of 82. Sunday, an early shower in 78. Monday, a shower 79. Tuesday, it'll be dry, and we'll get to 81 degrees. Right now, we are at, let's check that. I'm sure that did go up from last hour. Let's refresh that. 58, our current temperature. A few clouds in the area, plenty of sun. Nice morning. Northwest wind just kind of picking up now at 8. And a cool, nice start to the day. 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For household, office, and commercial moving or storage needs, call Wayland's. Their phone number, they're at 775-5557. 8:04 is the time. We're going to talk with Scott Friends, I believe, coming in at 8:30. We'll chat with him. Yeah, two Saturdays in a row, go down there for brunch. Excellent. I do advise that. It's just with the big windows, you can see all the action with the farmer's market, all the people watching going on, and just the activity. Pretty busy down there, and of course, the food is just tremendous. 8:05, but we'll also catch up with Heather Fuglem, United Way Executive Director. She's got a lot going on. Next week this time, they'll be doing their Pack the Backpack. We've got a couple of remote broadcasts we'll be doing, helping out there. And then the 18th of August, they've got something going on there. I think they've got something going on next Monday as well. We'll go over all the stuff they've got. They're pretty busy. The next 10 days or so for the folks at United Way, they're going to be really, really busy. 8:05 KNOX.
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1: London calling to the faraway towns. Now war is declared.
0: Heather should be calling here in a little bit. Yeah, they've got a lot going on at United Way with their Pack the Backpack program. That's next week. It used to be, I remember it being a one-day event. Then they moved to two, and then they took on more responsibility. About this time last year, they added, I think they tripled the size of the program. And so they've extended it to 3 days now. And then they hang out at Sam's Club, I think several, multiple Hugo's locations as well. And they hand you a list when you go in, and you buy things for the backpack program, and on your merry way they go. They pack it up, they weigh it, and they see how much weight they have. And it's remarkable to hear the numbers and how many backpacks, how much they go through, the amount of poundage and dollar wise. I think it's the heaviest lift at United Way, their biggest thing that they do. That, and of course, they've got the Families First program too. 58 our current temperature. And earlier this morning, we were talking to Mark a little bit. You can go to a great website. Now, if you like the weather a little bit, we all kind of do. Curious about it anyway. You can go on to this North Dakota Agricultural Weather Network. And the menu can be confusing. Once you get it figured out, it's pretty easy. But you go to hourly, you know, current conditions, that kind of thing, and it gives you currents. And these are reporting stations. This is what's used by the National Weather Service because these are reporting stations. And the cold spot in the state was Tioga this morning. They woke up to 34 degrees. 8:10, cooler day today. We'll get to 75, so a cool weekend. It looks like our fever has broken, and we're in pretty good shape. And then we were talking about unused gift cards. How many of those do you have? I discovered yesterday I have about six of them. That's what I found. Then I found the key I was looking for. And I just thought, God, I got to use these. I've been bad with those. So I'm going to make the transfer from, they're sitting right there just on top of the drawer. They're on the counter. I'll grab those and I'll put them on my car. So then I know, like if you're out and about, you're like, hey, I got a gift card there. I got to do that. And then maybe I can get those fulfilled. And then also they are good. It's kind of a bummer if you've got something that isn't in this market anymore. And maybe they're an independent restaurant or a retail store, and they're gone completely. There's really no redeeming that. And then coming in a little bit later on, we'll talk food. I will have to bring this up with, see if he's ever heard of it, with Scott Franz from Ellie's Ivy, with the world's least popular food. It sounds awful. I don't know why anyone would have this, but it's in Iceland, apparently. I had this earlier. And it's something called hakarl, H-A-K-A-R-L. And what it is fermented Greenland shark. I know, doesn't that sound yummy? Mmm, boy. It's known for its strong ammonia smell. Well, now you got me. I'm in. Rubbery texture. Oh, who doesn't love that? It's like chewing gum now. This is getting better. And it's bitter on top of that. So, I mean, it's three for three there. And then it's got that metallic aftertaste that everyone wants. That sounds awful. Just horrible. Why is this the thing? Why would people have that? Oh, it's because the ancients did it and blah, blah, blah. No. You can do away with that. You don't have to do what the ancients did or the people before you did. You can move on. News Radio, 1310. KNOX, there she is, Heather Fugloom. How are you?
2: I'm great. How are you?
0: Pretty good. You got a pretty busy next 10 days, don't you?
2: We do. We were just talking about that yesterday. We were like, oh, we better get some rest this weekend because next week is going to be next week and then half of the following week is going to be pretty chaotic.
0: Yeah, so next week, I mean, kicking off Monday, you've got that event that you just secured with J.R. Simplot. That is, let's cover all the stuff you got going on. Of course, we'll get to the Pack the Backpack. You've got three stops there, too. But Monday, this is new. This is the first year you've done this, right? You're getting French fries in lieu of donating something, and this will be at the Alera Center.
2: It is. So this is new this year. So we partnered with Simplot, and they're absolutely phenomenal. They do a lot for the community, not just with United Way, but many organizations out there. And so they are partnering with us this year to do a French fry food drive donation. And so what happens is you're going to pull into the Alaris parking lot with your pack of food, whether it is a 12-pack of ravioli or mac and cheese cups or cereal bowls or oatmeal, whatever those items are, individually packed items for the backpack program. And your first stop is going to be in line. You'll come up to the United Way table, and we will take the donation, we'll give you a slip of paper, and then you're going to drive right down that parking lot to the Simplot truck, and then you're going to get cases of French fries for your donation of cases of food.
0: That is new this year. And did you approach them, or did they come to you? How did that work?
2: They came to us. So
0: nice.
2: They run a fall employee campaign with us, which is absolutely awesome. Andrew is our contact over there, and he's just wonderful to work with. And so when him and I were talking about the partnership with UND and Simplot for their hunger program that they do, and they donate the monetary donations to Northland's Rescue Mission and to United Way. And so he was like, hey, we have, you know, excess French fries that we'd really love to get rid of, but we want to do it in a way that it's going to help the community and help our nonprofits in town. And so we were kind of racking our brains and came up with the backpack program. And from there, you know, it just kind of
0: It just kind of came. It happened. That's great. And again, here's the other thing worth mentioning, I think, too, when a business wants to say, hey, this is a product we make, and then we're going to donate some of it. That is then, with accounting, you can write that off. I know that it's worth mentioning, because who doesn't want to save a buck, right? But they don't do it with that as the driver, I'm pretty sure. They do it with the driver of wanting to help. So that's a super cool thing that Simplot's doing. And then I think then you have Tuesday. You have a chance to breathe, right? So it's Monday the 10th, and then the 11th, Tuesday, you breathe, you rest, which you don't do. And then Wednesday, you're back at it again. That's day one of your pack the backpack. And all 3 days, I think we're going to be Sam's Club, is it?
2: So Wednesday, Thursday, Friday for pack the backpack here. From 9 a.m. to 7 p.m. Wednesday, Thursday, and Friday is 9 a.m. to 2 p.m. But we will be at Sam's Club, Hugo's on 32nd, Hugo's in East Grand Forks, and Hugo's on Columbia. So we have four locations in 3 days this year.
0: Yeah, that's crazy. That's crazy. What kind of poundage? I know you weigh them now. What scale do you go to to weigh that? Because you started using like a semi-scale, I think, right, with the trailer?
2: So we did, a couple years ago, we were doing that, and we had used Stay-Mart. But last year, because we did 2 days last year, and so instead of loading the trailer and then at 7 o'clock having to unload everything, because depending on what the weather's like, you don't exactly want the food in the trailer all day and all night.
0: Yeah.
2: Granted, it is... they're non-perishable and, you know, shelf stable, but still, I'm not a fan of putting a can of ravioli in 90 degree weather in
0: a
2: trailer.
0: I understand that. I do. Yeah, I get it.
2: And so instead of having to unload it all that night, especially after a long day last year, what we did was we had enough volunteers that some of the staff, including myself, were able to be runners. And so literally every hour we would run to all the locations. We would load it up in our vehicles. We would come back. We would weigh it, sort it, and organize it. And then that way, at the end of the day, after the really long day, at 7 o'clock, we're able to just take the stuff down, put it in our vehicle, and know that we're starting right away again tomorrow morning without any of the food being left in the trailer. And so, again, this year, we're still looking for volunteers.
0: Okay.
2: We do have a lot of volunteers coming and helping, but because we are covering 3 days at four different locations, it's a lot to cover.
0: Yeah, it is. And I know you make a list up as well. So when shoppers go into these establishments, Hugo's is certainly a part of it too, where they know it's like, oh, you need these items, dot, dot, dot. They just work down the list or find whatever one you want and help out in that regard. I'm not saying you have to, but it's just, it's something that, I've seen it, you know, great success. This has happened. Now, with this big push, the Pack the Backpack, how many days do you get out of that for the program when school starts? Because it's that program, you talk about it a lot, it's a heavy lift.
2: It is. So last year we had 7,777 pounds of food donated for Pack the Backpack, and it really only lasted about 3.5-4 weeks max.
0: Wow. That's crazy. I mean, it's just the sheer volume, the sheer numbers. So now, is there any way, another question here, and this is kind of a cynical thing, but I think a lot of people probably have this question. Is there any way to means test this, or you don't really do that, do you?
2: What do you mean?
0: Well, like is someone, exactly. Is someone needing it? Like, for example, in the state of Minnesota now, you know, I think school lunches are free, and people can have different feelings about that. But then people that even that have means are getting that as well. And you just wonder, you're like, well, is it for this or that? And I'm just wondering, there's no means test on that. I guess if you are in need, you're in need, right?
2: Correct. So to an extent. So all the way up until this year and all our years past, we depended on the social workers at each of the schools to help us identify those kiddos. And a lot of times it was free and reduced. But like you said, when Minnesota switched, it got a little bit harder to identify those. And so now this year we are switching it up a little bit. So last year we would say anybody on free and reduced would get a backpack every Friday with food in it. And if they choose to not want to participate in the program, then they can fill out, you know, a form or tell the social worker, those type of things. Whereas this year, we're going to try an enrollment piece of it just so that families aren't getting it off the bat who don't maybe particularly want it, who don't care for the food that comes in it. You know, there's lots of different reasons why they may not want it. But we are also sending out a form to fill out. Now, we don't, to us, the first name, the last name, all of that stuff, that doesn't matter to us. We don't care anything about the names. Our goal is to get down to the demographics and the stats, how many people are in the household and how many kiddos are in the household, and what is the household income. Now, one thing we do specify, just like with our Kids Closet program, just because somebody isn't on free or reduced, if that kiddo needs that food, give them that food.
0: Yeah, you're not going to say no. You're not going to say no.
2: Absolutely not.
0: So, at any rate, 8:22 the time. We'll take a short break. Timing's good. I'm getting a phone call here. So we'll take a break. We'll come back with Heather Fuglem. She's with United Way, executive director there. And then you have another event, the 18th as well. It's a back-to-school event. And then the Tricor thing. You got a lot going on. You jammed a lot of things into about 6 weeks here. So we'll talk more about that coming up. KNOX.
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0: News Radio 1310 KNOX 825. And Heather, we have a lady's got some questions for you. She wants the hours of this Pack the Backpack program. And she also has a question regarding her mother. I think they want to volunteer. Is that correct, ma'am?
11: Yeah, if I can get her there, I would like to come and help pack backpacks, and I would like to bring her to help. She walks with a walker. She's 90 years old, and she needs someplace to sit, preferably okay. In the shade.
12: Yes, absolutely. So for Pack the Backpack next week, we have an online form you can fill out. If you don't want to do that, you're more than welcome. Brian, you can give her my cell phone number. Yep. She can give me a call and I can help get her set up with that. But you get to choose any time from 9 p.m. to 7 p.m. Wednesday and Thursday, 9 p.m. to 2 p.m. on Friday at any of the four locations that we're at. In every single one of our locations, we do have a tent set up.
11: Okay.
0: All right.
11: So 9 to 7 Wednesday and Thursday, 9 to 2 on Friday?
12: Yes, ma'am.
11: Okay. Sounds good.
12: And Brian can give you my information and you can reach out to me and I can help you get set up for the times that work best for you.
11: Okay.
0: All right. Now, and ma'am?
12: Thank you so much.
0: Ma'am, can you, if you do me a little favor, can you text me at 775-5559? And then I'll have your number, and then I will get Heather's number back to you because I can't do it right now, unless I did it off air.
11: That's fine.
0: All right.
11: Yep.
0: All right.
11: Thanks, Brian.
0: Thank you, ma'am.
11: Heather.
0: Yep. So cool, helping out. Look at that. Volunteering. 90-year-old lady wants to. Yeah, absolutely. So you're actually. I think she might be under the impression that they're packing backpacks. They're actually not. You're not doing that at that
12: Correct.
0: Event. Yeah, but that's
12: later. You are
0: later.
12: Just out at the locations And you're, you know, it's not terribly hard. You sit out the locations, and when people come up, you take the donation from them. A lot of people will have questions about the backpack program. We have flyers and everything printed out so that as we do have volunteers there, they are able to talk about the backpack program. We will have a list of the schools that participate in the backpack program with United Way, and then also different stats on the number of kids that we serve, the cost of the bags, all of those different things. Okay.
0: And then after the Pack the Backpack, that Monday, there's a back-to-school event, and there's a lot of people, a lot of nonprofits here in town that are participating in that. And that's going to be at University Park. I'm sorry, it's Tuesday.
12: Yes.
0: Okay, I'm sorry.
12: Tuesday the 18th. I had to do math in my head there for a second. I'm like, wait a second, it's the 18th.
0: Yeah,
12: Monday.
0: The 17th would be Monday. Yeah, you're right about that. So the 18th, so that's a Tuesday. And then that's at University Park, and there's several nonprofits that are going to be there for people to show up for some back-to-school stuff, right?
12: Yes, this one is super exciting. So Everett from Love in Action, who is absolutely wonderful, his wife Crystal, same thing, absolutely wonderful people. And they asked a couple of us nonprofits to get together and plan kind of a back-to-school celebration that includes anything and everything you could possibly think of to help families kickstart getting back to school, because we know it can be expensive. And so not only are we doing backpacks, Salvation Army is doing the backpacks with the school supplies, but our United Way office will be there with our kids closet pop up so your kiddos can get clothes. I know Spectra is going to be there with toothbrushes and toothpaste. And Love in Action will be helping push out hygiene products. Great Plains is going to have food baskets, and the YMCA is going to be there. There is a whole list of nonprofits that are going to be there to really come together as a collaboration. Instead of our families and individuals having to go from this location to this location to this location. I know that's something I've talked about many, many times in the past, of how it's really hard sometimes to have to go to six locations to get the items that you're needing. And so this way you literally come over to University Park on the 18th, which is a Tuesday, and able to go to all of these booths and all of these things to get those items.
0: Yeah, and that is a good idea. It's a consolidation of all those services and or, you know, there's going to be people there answering questions too, but then all the items that are needed, they're going to be there. And that includes,
12: exactly.
0: that includes, you know, your trapper keepers, doesn't it? Some school supplies, that kind of thing too.
12: Mm-hmm.
0: Okay. All that stuff. So very cool. All right. Actually, you got a lot going on, and we didn't even get to, we're running out of time here. We didn't even get to the Trike Wars, which I know people are probably signing up for, and that's in early September.
12: September 18th.
0: Okay. Oh, God, it's right in the middle.
12: So we pushed that one back a couple of weeks just because we knew we have all of these awesome things going on. Kickstart to Summer is always busy, but this year we really are pushing hard with these summer events. And so the next, you know, 2 weeks are going to be very busy for the staff at United Way, also all the participants and nonprofits that are helping at the back-to-school celebration on the 18th. But we look forward to seeing how it all turns out, and we're really excited to have everybody come out to one location at University Park on August 18th prior to school starting.
0: Thank you, and you have a good weekend. It's the calm before the storm. It gets really busy for you.
12: Sounds great. Have a great weekend.
0: All right. Yeah. Heather Fugel, their United Way Executive Director. And yeah, a lot going on with them with Pack the Backpack. That's going to be a big thing next week. And then Monday as well, they are teaming up with Simplot. And this will be at the Alaris Center, where you can bring some items that are needed for Pack the Backpack. And then in lieu of that, you get French fries from J.R. Simplot. Very cool. This is the first year they've done that. And J.R. Simplot said, hey, we got extras. You know, what to do with them, and they wanted to help out, and they're certainly doing that. And that's Monday. That'll be at the Alaris Center parking lot, the south lot there. All right, 8:32, and we're going to talk food. And I wonder if Scott, he's out there in the green room right now, I wonder if he's ever heard of this exotic food that has been voted as, like, the worst-tasting food ever. World's least popular food. It's in Iceland, and it's called hákarl. And I learned about this Greenland shark quite a creature. Really quite a creature. I don't know if we should be eating this thing. 833 KNOX.
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13: The U.S. Army Corps of Engineers conducted a recent inspection of East Grand Forks' levee systems. They had positive opinions and no major issues were found. City Public Works Director Jason Stordahl talked about what was exactly discussed.
14: What they told us in this inspection, there was nothing really glaring at all in the report as far as being negative. They said we were probably in the top, we were for sure in the top half of the best levee systems in the country, and probably more like the top 10%. So we're doing pretty well, and anything that they kind of flagged was very minor things. So, yep, very good report.
13: East Grand Forks is a part of the Red River of the North Basin Federal Levee System, which is run by the Army Corps of Engineers. The Army Corps of Engineers will be releasing a draft report within the next 90 days, and a final report will follow. Meanwhile, the East Grand Forks City Council approved authorizing engineering company Widseth to prepare a project memorandum that will have plans for a construction project. The project will be for ADA improvements and street construction along Demers and Central Avenues that will go from 4th Street Northwest to U.S. Highway 2. The city was given a $1 million grant, and the project is supposed to cost $1.4 million. For KNOX News, I'm Alex Carminati.
0: All right, five-day forecast from Mark Hewins, and you'll hear him today as well. Really nice weather heading into the weekend. Cooler weekend, 75 today, sunshine. Tonight, clear, will drop down to 53. And then for Saturday, hazy sun, warmer high of 82. Sunday, an early shower and 78 the rest of the day. And then Monday, showers and 79. Tuesday, dry, 81. But right now, we are at, 58, a few clouds, but we're getting some of that sun too. A really nice morning. Humidity at 75%. Northwest wind at 8. 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
18: You need Kool-Aid.
0: Everybody needs Kool-Aid. Right?
19: That's right.
0: Why is he singing about Kool-Aid? They're a rock band. I don't get it. All right, so I come across it. Oh, by the way, Scott Franz in studio, Ellie's Ivy. 2 weekends in a row I've been to your restaurant.
19: Yeah.
0: Yeah, how about that? Had the Eggs Benedict first time. And then I had the biscuits and gravy last week. It's just a nice vibe down there, man, with the farmer's market going on. You got all that activity.
15: Yeah, there's a lot going on on Saturdays. It's kind of fun. It's good to pop in or whatever.
0: And yeah.
15: The patio is great as long as it's not too hot.
0: Oh, it's perfect. Yeah, last week. Then I ran into Jay Money. He was there. I sat with him.
15: Right on.
0: And his mom was there, so I met her, Marie. Wonderful lady. Very smart. We have a lot of... she went to the University of Mary, as I did too, so we chatted about that a little bit. That was cool. And he, Jay Money, he'll probably call too or text in. He got the Eggs Benedict, and then he got the biscuits and gravy. He had two entrees. So he got the boxes. You know, he's going home with it. I'm like, dude, he likes his food. And they got those potato things, which I didn't know about. You've never talked about them. They're tremendous. What are those guys called?
15: The Palms Paisan. So they're like, I don't know, we call them like shredded potato, I don't know, tater tot sticks or something like that.
0: Okay, yeah.
15: But it's basically, yeah, it's kind of a process. So we shred... Like, we peel russet potatoes and then shred them and then put them in oil that's not quite boiling. It's just like you could basically poach them. Mm-hmm. And they take about a half an hour. You stir them in a big pot. And then you strain them all out and strain them again to make sure like you get all the oil out of it. Salt and pepper them. And then you kind of like stir them so they get kind of tacky. And then we put them on sheet pans and put them in the cooler and let them cool. They have to set up for like 4 hours. And we cut them into little sticks and just deep fry them.
0: Yeah.
15: But, yeah, that's like one of our side options or whatever. And we also have it as an appetizer, but it's a process.
0: Yeah, and it just sounds pretty exclusive to you.
15: Yeah, it's pretty much.
0: I don't think anybody else is doing that.
15: Yeah. I mean, it's a pain. I don't know why anybody would want to.
0: You know. But when I had them, I'm like, those are good. That gets your attention right away. Like, what are those? And then and Jay ordered them because he knew. Mm-hmm. Like, try those. Those are good. Oh, what I thought they were, a little... French toast sticks is what I thought they were, but they're not that.
15: They're
0: quite good. The walleye Benedict, Jay Money sounding off here, was great.
15: Awesome.
0: That's what he ended up having. So we got a dessert too.
15: Sure.
0: I ordered a dessert. So that was, it was a good day. It's a nice vibe in there, man. And I think Jay Money, I don't want to call you out, but it was before noon, well before noon. And he had one of your drinks. He had a margarita.
15: There's nothing wrong with that.
0: No.
15: Especially on a Saturday. I mean, come on.
0: Right? It's party time.
15: Yeah.
0: So, but I mean, he had one and he just wanted to sample it because some of your custom drinks there, we never talk about the bar, not enough, is right there. And you make really good drinks. You put a lot of effort into that. Have you ever heard of Hakarl?
15: Hakarl.
0: H-A-K-A-R-L.
15: What is that?
0: This is from Iceland. It's a dish.
15: Hmm.
0: All right. It's their version of lutefisk.
15: Oh, boy.
0: But it's more worser.
15: More worser.
0: So it's comes from, it's a fermented Greenland shark.
15: Weird.
0: Yeah.
15: Huh.
0: And it has a strong ammonia smell.
15: Mm.
0: A rubbery texture. It's bitter.
15: Yum.
0: And then it has a metallic aftertaste.
15: So... Why is this something that I want to try?
0: I don't know. It's and then I'm reading about the Greenland shark. They're quite a creature.
15: Are they really?
0: They live to be 272 to 510 years old.
15: Wow.
0: They're 21 feet long. They don't really attack humans. They weigh about 2,200 pounds. They're a big shark.
15: Wow. And that's what they use to make this dish.
0: Yes. Huh. They reach, get this. They reach sexual maturity at 150 years old.
15: Wow. They're a late bloomer.
0: Then their pups are born alive. Their gestation period is 8 to 18 years. Why are we eating this creature?
15: That's all they had, well, I mean, traditionally, maybe?
0: Apparently. The Greenland shark. Here's another side little hustle on this. This is interesting. The shark meat is toxic to mammals.
15: Huh.
0: High levels of trilethylamine and oxide. Although treated to form, they do eat it, though. They find a way to get around that with maybe the fermentation process. Let's not do this anymore.
15: They still eat this?
0: It's a thing over there. Who was it? Someone sent a text in earlier. It was Sig. Not Sig, he didn't, but he was referring to Sig. Sig from Deadliest Catch.
15: Okay.
0: Okay, he went up there to Norway in that area, and he was doing some crab fishing. And he's Norwegian, but he was in the Iceland area, and he had it, and he said it's the worst thing he's ever had. Yeah. So they still must do it.
15: I guess, you know, that and whale or whatever it is.
0: Oh, that's horrible. Whale jerky, you kidding me? What are we doing? We that's why we have cows now.
15: That's right.
0: Right? Yeah. Deer, you know, a lamb, try that. Now, look, I like seafood, but man, that's just insane. Tim, what do you got to say about that?
20: I was in Iceland last September.
0: Oh, buddy, did you have this?
20: I did.
0: Oh, yeah. God.
20: My wife is Icelandic. It was a group of us from work that went there. We wound up going to this Michelin star restaurant called Ox. It was quite the deal. It was like 21 course meal. There's like five chefs there. It was unbelievable.
15: That's awesome.
20: But we had the shark, and everybody, there's like 15 of us. Everybody kind of spit it out the first time, and your eyes are kind of watering. And we finally did get it down, but it's cut like the size of a sugar cube almost. And that's not the only thing that they have there. I mean, we had puffin, a little penguin bird.
15: Sure.
20: We had whale, horse, reindeer. The rye bread that they have there, they cook it right in the ground because it's volcanic. It's pretty cool. We had monkfish, ocean perch, duck liver, and this interesting, it's like a kind of a mashed potato with cod in it.
15: Oh, yeah.
20: But, yeah, the food was excellent. If anybody gets a chance, it's fairly reasonable to get over there to Iceland. You take off from Minneapolis, direct flight, and we went to that Blue Lagoon. It was a really cool trip.
0: Yeah, I've seen images of that. That looks pretty awesome.
20: But
0: so,
20: that
0: yeah.
20: shark was tough, and I saw Gordon Ramsay spit it out two, three times.
0: Yeah, that's not...
20: He swallowed it one time,
0: that's
20: too.
0: That's great. But you got past that. I mean, did that... What I described, it's ammonia, it's bitter, and it has a metallic aftertaste. Is that pretty accurate?
20: So, really... The only thing I got out of it was it just tasted terrible.
0: Okay.
20: It wasn't like wine.
0: You didn't bother.
20: I wasn't getting notes of this.
0: I hear you. Ooh. There's notes of sea moss, yet an oaky finish. You know, nothing like that from you. Okay.
20: No, right. Nothing like that.
0: So. All right. Thank you. God, yeah. that's
15: That sounds like a heck of a meal. That
0: sounds awesome. Like a heck of a trip.
15: Oh, yeah.
0: That's absolutely. Pretty cool. Bread that's made in the ground. Right. That's awesome. How texter asking, and this is based on, they went fishing. He went fishing last week. This guy did. 307 did. Lake of the Woods. And they caught a walleye. It was a small one, like 13-inch walleye, but it had a lamprey attached to it.
15: Mm.

0: do that. Jay Money, how are you this morning?
1: Doing all right, Brian. Yeah. How are you?
0: Good, man. Good.
1: Well, so here's the deal. I actually have a lot of work to get done this morning, but I heard you hating on my Saturday morning margarita, so I had to take a minute to call. Brian, it was a Saturday morning.
0: Okay? I know.
1: I'd already been up for hours accomplishing all sorts of things.
0: Yes.
1: So don't you judge my margarita.
0: I wasn't. I was just kind of throwing one across. I was throwing a little shade on you. That's all I was doing.
1: Anyways, it's got thanks for the great meal, as always. The walleye Benedict was the standout for me, though I will say the yolk could have been just a bit runnier.
2: Gotcha. So,
0: a bit runnier.
1: That's my critique for you today.
2: I love it.
1: I know that's exactly what you wanted. And anyways, I'm also kicking myself for only ordering two dishes.
0: Yeah.
1: Three dishes, sorry, because two entrees and a side. When I got home, I went, I bet they had mussels. And I didn't order the mussels. And that's probably my favorite thing there. So next time, Brian, we'll have to get together again. And
0: yeah.
1: Have you tried the mussels, Brian?
0: Are
1: you
0: mussels? No.
1: Yeah, I figured.
0: Whoa. I've eaten raw fish, buddy.
1: All right, fair
0: enough. All right, well, come in. It's not.
1: I'm going to order the mussels, and then you can try
0: all right.
1: And then you'll
0: all right.
1: Find out that you are a mussels guy.
0: All right.
1: Thank later, you. Boys.
0: Could do that.
2: Thank
0: well.
2: You.
0: Thank you for that. He's adventurous that way. News Radio 1310 KNOX. Another phone call for Scott Franz. Ellie Zivy, go ahead. You're on the air.
3: Hey, good morning, guys. Hey. I just want to tell Scott I love your gluten-free menu. I know I call in about it all the time, but it is amazing. Your cheesy pickles are the best. But I have a question for you.
2: Sure.
3: Can you do, I texted him, I never heard the answer. How about onion rings? Mm-hmm. If you can do them, would you?
2: I think we could. We got to figure it out, you know what I mean? But I think a pretty easy batter would be all right. I got to just kind of figure out exactly what that looks like.
3: Would it be a wet batter when you do them, or would you do it like just with like your bread and walleye or something?
2: I think it's almost got to be wet. Unless, you know, there might be a way we can like, dry batter them too, but I kind of like the battered onion rings anyways a little bit more than like the breaded ones, coast. You know. But there could be ways, like I know when I made them in the past, like with the regular onion rings, and you like toss them in flour and then like put them in the cooler, and then it kind of sticks to it, and then you can do more stuff with it after it sets up for a while. But it might take a little finagling, but yeah,
0: I wouldn't doubt
3: that gluten-free you can't find anywhere.
2: Thank you, yeah.
0: I wouldn't doubt he can do it. I mean, these guys made an eel pouch sausage, for God's sakes. You know? I mean, they're going to figure something out. You know, I don't think this is as big a mountain as the eel pouch sausage is. I think you could figure this one. Would Scott ever try making lionfish if he could get some?
2: Lionfish? I don't know. Maybe, yeah. I mean, if it's, I guess I haven't looked into it very much, but absolutely.
0: Is the chef a red or white potato guy? And what's the difference, red and white? You do break this down pretty well. There's certain potatoes, because of starch and sugar possibly,
2: mm-hmm.
0: that are different for everything.
2: And, you know, it's, you know, the red potatoes are like sacred around here. Yeah. You know what I mean? And they're great for lots of things. They're perfect because they're firm after they're cooked. They're great for soups. They're great for like, you know, if you're doing some kind of hash, or not hash brown, but like American fry or like roasted. They do make pretty good mashes, but they don't last as long. Like russets like hold up a lot better for that. They're way starchier. If you're doing any kind of like fried potatoes, like french fries, they're always russets. They don't, like reds just don't transfer very well. There's too much sugar in them. They end up burning. And they're kind of like, they get a little slimy almost, like as they're cooked. It's a kind of a weird thing, just because, you know, with russets, like when we do our french fries, we have too many potato processes, but like we cut them, we rinse them, we blanch them in water, you know what I mean, so they're like pretty much cooked, but they're not like mashed potatoes, but they're still like hold their form. And then we put them on sheet pans and put them in the cooler, and then we, after they're completely cooled down, they kind of like, you know, they lose a lot of steam, and so they're drying them out. Then we put them in the fryer at like 275 and fry them until they just like for like 5 minutes, until they kind of like release some more of that steam. And we put them back in the cooler on sheet pans, and then they're ready for service at that point, where we can just fry them to order at like 350.
0: Okay.
2: But it is, you know, and that's
0: so
2: like,
0: you finish them off. Essentially.
2: Yeah. Okay. So like, I mean, every potato has their kind of point, you know. If you're doing soups and stuff, like reds are great, you know, but if you're making fries, or, you know, even, I mean, unless you're eating your mashed potatoes right now, you know, a russet kind of holds up a little bit better.
0: For example, if I open up a bag of chips,

0: say it's Lay's what's another brand out there? Old Dutch, Barrel of Fun, whatever it is. What do they use?
1: They use a white, like, diamond potato, which is what we use for our potato chips. We make potato chips, too.
0: Yeah.
1: But, and it's, there's a couple different ones. There's these ones called Chipper Beck's, which are, they're not like a, trying to think of the other name that's like a Beck, but it's not this, quite the same thing. But they're a white starchy potato that doesn't have a lot of flavor, and they're actually horrible to use for anything other than chips. I've tried to make fries out of them; they're terrible. But they make great chips because they just, you know, they stay crisp. You just have to give them a little rinse, and then you can fry them, you know, a little lower temperature, like 325 or 300, and they crisp up and they stay firm and they don't brown because there's no sugar in them. But that's what like Lay's usually use.
0: So that is a different potato then.
1: It is.
0: Clearly it is. And then, I think they fry up because they don't have a lot of sugar content, right? Is that the deal?
1: Exactly. Okay. Exactly.
0: So they won't shrivel up and burn and overreact to that hot oil that you're throwing them in. KNOX, and you are on with Scott Franz, Ellie Zivy. Go ahead.
2: Hey, I hate to get away from potato talk, but you're talking about fish earlier. And yeah. You know, let's talk about non-weird fish, you know, not things like lionfish or mm-hmm. eel pouts or whatever else you're talking about here. Scott, now we've had this conversation before. When are the musubis going to come? The Hawaiian musubis. When is this going to happen? These have regular fish in them, and they're amazing. I think they'd be a major hit.
1: Yeah, we got to do it. It's summer's running out. It really is.
2: By we, I mean you, because I can't make them. So right. I need you to do that. Now I'll come over and buy a bunch, but it's gotta happen.
1: It does. I like the pep talk. That's for sure.
0: There you go. It's good to have somebody like Mark. Just, you know what? Stay in your lane here. You know, let's just stay in your lane. Let's do the things we can do and do them really well.
2: Yes. It's like let's get on.
0: Yeah, that's right. It's like all a pregame right. talk, you know? Tonight, you are the greatest chef in the world.
1: There you go.
0: Tonight, you will make normal fish.
1: Normal fish.
0: So, all right. 8:53 the time. We'll take a break. We only got a couple minutes left. We'll get into some other stuff. We'll finish up a little bit with the, we got a burger question here. Another potato question. And then I think chips. Again, another, wait, we'll get to them. That's coming up, KNOX.
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0: 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About 2 minutes left. Scott Franz, Ellie's Ivy in studio. Here we go. Question. Got to get to it. We got a lightning round here for you. I'm a burger guy. What blend of meat do you use and how do you season your burgers?
1: So, you know, when I get Shemansky Farms burger meat, he just grinds whole cattle. Okay. So, like, he doesn't just do like the trim or whatever, like those kind of parts. So it's like it's a blend of everything, which makes great burger. Other than that, like a lot of times we use a lot of chuck, you know what I mean, just because it's a little bit better than just your middle of the road like burger. But there's some cool blends out there with like you know the chuck and then the blade, like short rib and all that they throw in there, and it's pretty good way to go.
0: You ever do, you know, like, oh, let's throw some chicken in there?
1: No,
0: you don't do that.
1: No, not really.
0: Pork?
1: I don't know.
0: Pork, you do that? You see that a lot with Italian dishes. Like, oh, you make meatballs, like, oh, you do the combo platter.
1: Yeah, meat. You know? Yeah, but not usually for burgers. Okay. But like pork burgers are actually pretty good too. You know, yeah, if you just do straight pork, you know.
0: Nori chips is another one.
1: Yeah, so that's basically just nori, which is seaweed that's compressed. It's been toasted, You just take olive oil, and you can bake them in the oven, make chips, or you can buy them. You know, they just have them. They're okay. Right. It's not a potato.
0: Would he use reds or hash browns?
1: Oh, for
0: reds, hash reds for hash browns.
1: Would you know, they make great American fries. They don't make great hash browns. I usually use a starchy a russet for those, and like I don't cook them ahead of time. Like I make hash browns at home all the time on a Blackstone for the kids, and like you just peel a russet, shred it by hand, and then get it some water to get some of the starch off of it and throw it right on there with some butter and some Lowry's or whatever you have laying around.
0: But it's been around forever and it just works.
1: It hits, man.
0: It does. You know? It covers a lot of bases there. That's a good one. That is kind of a nice catch-all spice.
1: Oh, yeah.
0: That one is. Thanks for coming in, man. We got about 10 seconds left. Tomorrow, again, brunch menu. You're open, I believe, at 10.
1: Yep.
0: 10 o'clock, and then, of course, farmers markets going on downtown. It's just a cool vibe down there.
1: It is, a lot going on.
0: Yeah, absolutely. I bought some sourdough bread, and it was the heaviest bread I've ever bought in my life.
1: Really?
0: It weighs like 6 pounds.
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10: ABC News, I'm Mike Dabusky. Experts had been expecting the Labor Department to add more than 80,000 jobs in July. Well, according to the latest report from the Labor Department, it actually lost 23,000. Local government, education, and retail trade saw especially steep declines. A New Mexico court wants the parent company of Facebook and Instagram to pay up. Again, ABC's Elizabeth Schulze.
11: The judge ordering Meta to pay $567 million, mostly toward mental health treatment programs. That's on top of a previous $375 million fine determined by a jury in March. Prosecutors from the state of New Mexico presenting internal Meta documents, saying the company knew features on its apps could lead to child exploitation, and it ignored the dangers.
10: Meta says it will appeal. And Lisa Murkowski has become the second Republican to oppose the confirmation of Todd Blanche as Attorney General. He can only afford to lose one more vote. This is ABC News. There is new backlash against Amanda Knox over her scheduled performance today at the Edinburgh Fringe Performing Arts Festival. Her stand-up show is called Cartwheel, a reference to a story that claimed Knox did cartwheels in the police station after the death of her roommate, Meredith Kircher, in 2007. Knox was convicted and then later acquitted of murdering her. Kircher's sister, Stephanie, spoke to Sky News about Knox's upcoming show.
12: In this instance, I think there was quite a sort of impact on many people we felt very strongly that the violence surrounding the theme is not appropriate for a platform at a comedy show.
10: There are lingering delays after the closure of Midwest airspace yesterday. Hundreds of flights were unable to take off. Others were forced to divert due to an outage at a Minneapolis air traffic control facility. That shutdown affected flights in at least 9 states yesterday. I'm Mike Dubusky, ABC News.
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13: Minnesota's primary elections are coming up next Tuesday, August 11th. Minnesota House Speaker Lisa Damith's running for the Republican nomination for governor. Damith says her work with the divided state House will help her navigate bipartisan efforts.
14: My style of leadership is very collaborative, which came into play definitely in an exact tie in the House of Representatives, 67 Democrats, 67 Republicans over the last 2 years. And that collaboration was needed because everything that we did was bipartisan.
13: Damith says she's determined to address a handful of issues important to Minnesota voters. Tackling fraud is high on her list of priorities.
14: Our state budget exploded over Democrat control over the last 14 years. But yet now, as it has come out, there is nearly $10 billion of fraud or suspected fraud, a lot of it already proven. That is a disrespect for taxpayers, meaning that our hard-earned dollars were not used in the right way.
13: Damith plans to work with the legislature to pass a nonpartisan office of the Inspector General to help stop fraud in all parts of government. She's running against Republican businessman Mike Lindell and Kendall Qualls. And the winner of the GOP primary will most likely face U.S. Senator Amy Klobuchar in the general election. You can listen to a full interview with Damith by clicking on the local news page at KNOXradio.com or on the KNOX app. For KNOX News, I'm Alex Carminati.
15: 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We'll take a look at your KNOX 5-day forecast from staff meteorologist Mark Ewens, and it looks like this. Today, mostly sunny skies, a cooler high of 75, northwest winds to 25. Tonight, we'll see mostly clear skies and a low of 53 with light westerly. Saturday, hazy sun and a warmer high of 82. Sunday, we'll see an early shower and a high of 78. Monday, a shower with a high of 79. Tuesday, dry and a high of 81. Right now, it's 55. Weather throughout the hour. Mark Ewan's forecast of air weather information. 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

0: And KNOX 107.9 103.3 FM joining us via the magic of the telephone. It is Dr. Kevin Fire. Welcome in, sir.
1: Good morning, Noah. Do you know why I know that lead-in song is so good? Well, you want to know one of the pieces? Oh, go ahead.
0: Well, no, I have a guess, if I may.
1: Go ahead and give me your guess.
0: Because no matter what you're doing, no matter where you are headbanging like a you-know-what.
1: That is one of the, yeah, absolutely, you bet. The other one is, no matter where I am and no matter what I'm doing, if my lovely and talented wife Peggy is able to hear it, she's shaking her head. So therefore, I know it's a great song, so...
0: I love it. Hey, you know what? Here's the thing. This is one of those things. So I, not to take us too far off track, but I had a little bit of a, I watch AI, right? I watch it and I play with it and I use it a little bit and I'm very skeptical of it, right? I don't believe it is the savior to society that people make it out to be. I also don't think it's going to be the end. I heard a guy in a very, like, a very well-respected guy, PhD in computer science, all the rest of it, and he said that he didn't believe his kids would make it to high school because he believes that AI is going to be that transformative and it's going to, you know, change society to the point that education, I don't know, just terrible things, right? And I don't buy into that at all either. However, where I am quickly arriving at is if you take a holistic view of technology over time, and I think as a nerd, you're a person that can give some commentary on this. In general, we get more out of it than it ever really costs us, right? Life expectancies increase, infant mortality decreases, our ability to live, the wealth adjusted for inflation across the world is up times three. So in every measurable way, pivotal technology just makes life better for us as humans. And so in this particular case, it made life better by way of it has a custom song for Dr. Fire.
1: Yeah, no kidding. Yeah, I guess I wasn't exactly sure where you were going with that. But no, I absolutely, I think it sounds great. And, you know, AI wasn't what I was going to talk about today, so I'll get to that in just a moment. But, you know, in my field, in the field of audiology, obviously AI is a very important tool set that the manufacturers are using now because they are, you know, putting in additional processing capabilities in the computers. You know, when the first that are in hearing aids. The first hearing aid I ever put on someone was actually a good friend of mine. I played football with him in college, and it was his grandmother. And I remember specifically the hearing aid I put on this person back in the early 1980s. And my control, my ability to adjust the settings of the hearing aid was one little potentiometer, one little adjustment screw, if you want to think of it that way. There was one little potentiometer on that, and I had a little screwdriver, and I could turn it one way and see how well she could hear, and I could turn it the other way and see how well she could hear. And that was it. Mm. I mean, I hoped I could get to her targets by doing that, because if I couldn't, I wasn't going to be able to get her fit appropriately. And my buddy Tom looked at me, and he asked a very good question. He said, okay, my grandmother's doing great right here, right now in front of you. How about when she gets up and walks out of this room? How about when she goes out and gets in her car? How about when she goes to church? How about when she goes to the grocery store? How about when she's at a birthday party? How is she going to be able to hear as well in those situations?
0: Did you tell her that none of those are my problem? I'm not there to fix it.
1: All I care about is that you hear in front of me right now.
0: Right, that's when you get the bill. Hello.
1: Let's get that done. That's what I should have said. But I said to him, you're absolutely correct that we are going to do the best we possibly can in this listening environment and then hope that some of that generalizes to other listening environments. Mm-hmm. Well, those days literally are, you know, way in the rearview mirror, mm-hmm. because now the hearing instruments have computers that are strong enough and smart enough and have enough processing capability that not only do they know that you are in different listening environments and they change their settings appropriately, but, for instance, the hearing instruments know that you are walking and talking to someone, and so it will now change the orientation of the microphones, or what's called the polar plot of the microphones, because it knows we're not sitting having a cup of coffee talking to each other, Noah. walking in a park talking, and it now knows we are now moving, and so therefore your position relative to me is probably different. They will know where your head axis is turned. So if you are looking down, if you're looking up, if you're looking left, if you're looking right, they have, you know, the ability again to determine, are there multiple speakers talking to you? In which case I can focus on, the most we can do now is up to three different speakers, three different people. And not only that, if those three people start to move around in my communication environment, I can continue to track on all three of those until they get far enough away that I'm not likely listening to them anymore, and I will now release them from my polar plot of a directional microphone and pick up another speaker if they're near me. So that's all to say that, yes, you know, as technology has improved, the things I can do, my toolbox is so much better now in terms of what I can do for my patients, as opposed to my buddy Tom Conway's grandmother many, many, many years ago now, about 42 years ago. What I can do with my patients now is just not even in the same realm. It really is kind of comparing the Wright brothers to sort of a space shuttle in terms of what we can do. And the cool thing is, a lot of people say, why don't hearing aids become extremely inexpensive like microwaves? And what I tell them is, the price of hearing aids has remained pretty constant, even back since the 1960s, which means in terms of real dollars, people are spending much less. But what they don't really think about is the amount of technology they're getting for their investment is so much higher than it ever was before. But AI is contributing to that, you know, having the ability of the computer to make decisions about what it thinks you need to hear better and what your environment is like. So I'm, you know, I do not see AI again as removing the need to have somebody like me sitting with you, helping you on that journey through being able to hear better and so on. But it's funny, my son is 24 years old, almost 25, and he's kind of pessimistic as well. He's kind of like, you know, people of my generation, you know, are going to be basically taken out of a job because of technology. And my response is, people of your generation are just going to do so much better than people of my generation could have done because of technology. So,
0: that's right. And, and here's the thing. History is on your side, Dr. Fire. Go find me a time where technology has advanced to the point that people couldn't work. Like, yes, jobs change, but nobody's ever put out completely out of work. There's, you know, wherever one job goes away, another job pops up.
1: Let me give you one other example in my field,
0: please,
1: because this one is super interesting to me as well. And this is an example of being able to do a job better. So again, looking back, one of the things audiologists did when I first got into the field in the early 1980s, we didn't have MRIs. And so back then, a lot of audiologists were really kind of jokingly called tumor chasers, because we would get lots of referrals from physicians because they had a suspicion that there was the possibility of a tumor somewhere along the auditory pathway. And the ear is a very nice pathway to the brain. That was actually what my topic was going to be today, was ear's pathway to the brain. So I'll kind of segue into that. But so we would use different tests. And one of our best tests to do this is a test called the auditory brainstem response. And during this test, people basically sit there it's even best if they're asleep, but they just sit there very quietly. And we play clicks through headphones to their ears, clicks or little pieces of tones, what are called tone pips. And what happens is, if the brain is able to detect the presence of those clicks or those pips, those little pieces of tones, it creates a brainwave pattern. It's actually what's called an evoked EEG. But what's interesting about it is, if there are tumors along that pathway, you see these differences and these different shapes of these waveforms that the brain creates. Or you'll see differences in what's called the latencies, the times between these waveforms. Or you'll try to determine, is a waveform there or not? And that's all done by me. So I'm sitting there looking at these waveforms saying, yeah, at 5.24 milliseconds, I believe that's a wave 5. That's what I believe. But I hand that same tracing from that same test to you, Noah, and you look at it and you say, you know what? Dr. Fire, you and I are good friends here, but I'm going to have to respectfully disagree with you because I do not see a waveform there. So I don't really think it's there. So even though that's a very objective test of basically neural transmission through the auditory pathways, it's very subjective when I look at it and say, I think the wave is there, and you look at it and say, maybe that's a wave, but I'm going to cursor it over here. We can ask the computers with its artificial intelligence, we can feed it millions and millions and millions of examples of what it looks like when there is a tumor, when there isn't a tumor, when the tumor is this size or that size. And we can ask it to run its artificial intelligence and tell us, okay, I have a 99.999% certainty there is not a waveform at that point that you thought there was, Dr. Fire. So it's allowing me to do a better job. Now, is that taking me out of the picture? No, because there are other things I do. I can do different things like different intensity levels, different frequencies, and so on. I'm still driving that ship. I've just got a much better ship that will help me avoid, let's say, an iceberg, which would be the mistake I might make by misdiagnosing something. And we still do ABRs, by the way, even though MRIs are here. We still do them for things like doing hearing tests on newborns. And we want to determine, what is this newborn's hearing ability? Well, an audiologist can make a determination. I think this individual has hearing down to this level for this kind of stimulus, but we can now use artificial intelligence to make a better decision. It doesn't replace us. It just makes us more accurate. And I know they're doing things like that with looking for imaging studies. I know for like x-rays and things like that. You've got great radiologists out there. They're going to be happy to have the assistance of artificial intelligence in helping them do a better job, not helping them do their, or not taking over their job, I guess. That's my belief. It's just going to make us better.
0: Text messenger says it's 775-5559. Is there a chance to have a conversation, have somebody get tested for hearing aids?
1: How someone gets tested for hearing aids, is that it? Or what we do during that testing?
0: Yeah,
1: or?
0: I mean, here's the thing. It says, is there a chance to have a conversation about it? So let's have a conversation about getting somebody tested for hearing aids. So I'm a person, and I'll be your example. What? Huh? I didn't quite hear that. I hear fine. It's fine. It's not. It's the issue is that there's just too much background noise, or that person talks too softly, or the TV's on too loud. There's all these reasons why I didn't catch what they were saying. It's not I don't have a bad hearing. And by the way, I'm X years old, so I don't really want to have hearing aids. That would be embarrassing and humiliating to me. And so I'm not going to go in and get tested and all that. Where do you go from there? So you have somebody like me who obstinate, doesn't really want. Now, what are the next steps?
1: Well, you bring up such great points there. And one is, you know, I've done this long enough to know that no one wakes up in the morning and looks in the mirror and says, gosh, I certainly hope today's the day I get my hearing aids. I can't wait for it. You know, this is one of the things that people say, I'm going to try to put that off. And the research shows us that most people, once they have a recognition that they need hearing aids, will wait on average about 7 years before they do anything about that. And that is incredibly dangerous for our central nervous system, and more data is coming out on that all the time, saying if you starve your brain of input, you are essentially damaging it long term. But what's it look like when you come see us? And the answer to that is, you come in and we will always start off with a complete assessment of the auditory mechanism. We want to see how well you hear. We also want to test and see, is that loss due to something that can be treated without hearing aids? Maybe there's a little bit of fluid behind the eardrum that's just kind of in the way. Well, that's an easy treatment. That doesn't require hearing aids. Maybe there's something filling up the ear canal, some earwax. Maybe the eardrum has a perforation in it the person doesn't know about. So we always want to rule out any problems in the outer ear or middle ear, which are going to be more medically treated or potentially something a person can treat at home over the counter without the need of hearing aids. So that's the first step. Let's make sure this is a type of hearing loss that hearing aids would be the appropriate thing to do. The second thing is what I call, I should patent this or trademark it, I call it my rule of 33. And what my rule of 33 is if we do a test of your hearing, we can then calculate something called the Speech Intelligibility Index. That's just a calculation we do right off your chart of hearing, and we look to see, does the hearing loss remove 30% or more of speech information at a normal conversational loudness level? If it does, that starts to put the patient into the range where long-term lack of treatment of the hearing loss can lead to long-term damage to the central nervous system. It also is that point where the lip reading ability and the guessing ability of most people cannot keep up with filling in that missing information. Where the three comes from in my rule of 33 is we give people 10 questions and ask them, in this listening situation, do you never, sometimes, often, or always have difficulty hearing in this kind of a listening and situation? And if in three of those situations out of those 10, they often or always experience communication difficulty, we know the loss is bad enough that it is causing them a noticeable problem in communication, and they're going to notice that they're doing better. We have that conversation with the patient, and then what we will often do to them is say, okay, there's too much to cover in one appointment. We've talked about your hearing, what your auditory system looks like, and whether you are a candidate for amplification. All that goes through to their insurance. So often there's little, if any, out-of-pocket expense for that. We then bring them back to talk to them about, okay, here's what hearing aids will do. Here is what what they cost. This is what your insurance will likely contribute to this. That's where I involve other practitioners in the practice, the hearing instrument specialists. I'll involve my wife, who is the insurance specialist, to try to minimize any out-of-pocket cost. Once the decision is made for that patient to go forward, we bring them back generally for a third appointment, because the first one was the diagnosis. The second one was kind of coming up with a treatment plan. The third appointment is to determine, let's start trying amplifications out. And that is a 60-day process. So we do that over 2 months with patients. And only if at the end of those 2 months that patient has recognized significant benefit and we can demonstrate to them how much better that they're doing, that's when they kind of say, okay, I'm going to go forward on this journey of better hearing. I'm going to keep the hearing aids. And any time before that they decide not to do that, we refund any money that they have paid towards their hearing aids. So it's not like once you come in, okay, just to go see Dr. Fire, I've decided I'm going to do this. Number one, hearing aids may not be right for me. Number two, I may not need them yet because my hearing loss may not be there. And number three, if I do try these out and they don't benefit me in the way that I can really recognize, my family can recognize, I'm not really risking anything. So that's kind of in a nutshell what that process looks like. It takes about 2 months to do it, to do a good job.
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1: 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Text messenger says, how often do batteries need to be replaced, or are there rechargeable versions?
2: Yes, great question. And the answer is the vast majority of the ones we are doing now are rechargeable. Rechargeable technology in hearing aids got much, much better about 3 years ago. So now we use rechargeable technology, and the reason is with current hearing aids, number one, we already mentioned that they're using AI, and that often means that there is a second computer or a second processing chip built into the hearing aid itself. So if we were using the replaceable batteries in hearing aids, you'd be replacing them about twice as often. But before we had rechargeable hearing aids, the very, very smallest devices used a very small battery called a size 10 battery. That would last about 6 days, a size 10 battery, and then you had to replace it. If you got up to a size 312, that was a little bit bigger battery, but meant a little bit bigger hearing aid, more like about 8 or 9 days. A size 13 battery, about 2 weeks. A size 675 battery, which was the biggest of them, usually about 2.5 to 3 weeks we could get. But those are often for very powerful hearing aids, so sometimes we didn't get quite that lifetime. But the reason, again, is we're using the second processor. We're also doing a lot of Bluetooth connections, so you can stream your phone calls into your hearing aids. You can stream your television into your hearing aids and so on. And Bluetooth does use up some energy. So that was really one of the technologies that really pushed getting rechargeable hearing aids together, because you kind of wear it all day. And most of them are good for about 30 to 35 hours of use per charge. But then when you go to bed at night, you just put it in the charging stand. And when you get up the next day, it's just ready to go for you. So batteries depended on the size of them, about 1 week to 3 weeks. If we still had batteries and didn't have rechargeable, people would be changing them probably every few days because of, again, the second computer and the Bluetooth technology there. So almost the vast majority of them are rechargeable. We still have people that ask for batteries, though. We have one patient who's overseas a lot of the time and maybe doesn't have access, let's say, to electricity where they're at, because this person is a very big hunter and goes into places where maybe power isn't available to them. Some people, again, are worried if they forget their charger at home and they take a trip and the batteries run out. So there are still some reasons to go with batteries, but batteries have become so difficult to get at because of child protections on them that they're just hard to get at. And people with dexterity issues or vision issues really are appreciative of the fact that they can just put it on the charger and it's ready to go whenever they take it off.
1: 775-5559, number to join us, call, text, join us in the chat room, knoxradio.com/live. Text messenger says, what are the chances that a child with cholesteatoma will need a hearing aid?
2: Oh, a cholesteatoma?
1: Yeah, okay. That. I should make sure you were listening.
2: A cholesteatoma, what that is a growth, an overgrowth of epithelial tissue that often invades the middle ear space subsequent to a perforated eardrum. So what happens is the eardrum gets broken, doesn't grow back together real well, so it starts to kind of, the tissue starts to invade the middle ear space and creates a small kind of false tumor in there. That's called the cholesteatoma. And the answer is, probably what I would say is after the cholesteatoma is treated, when they generally have to go in and remove that, it would be very important to do a hearing test. And what we would expect would be if there was a need for a hearing aid, and the answer is most of the time they cannot completely return hearing to perfectly normal when they do a cholesteatoma surgery. There might very well be a need for amplification. They're the easiest folks in the world to fit amplification on, though. They're just super easy. And the reason is, if there is a problem in the middle ear that still leads to a hearing loss, it's what's called a conductive hearing loss, there's no distortion in the message at all. So all we really need to do is give them some additional volume, and they do perfectly well. So they act just like a normal hearing person. So the answer is, if you're lucky and they can really kind of rebuild the what's called the acicular chain from the eardrum to the inner ear, they may get away with having a perfectly normal hearing afterwards. But most of the people I've seen with cholesteatomas do have still some residual hearing loss after it's been removed from their ear.
1: 775-5559. Text messenger says, amazing in thoughtfulness. I can see why Dr. Fier is so highly sought after and respected in his field. Another text messenger says, what are Dr. Fier's thoughts on people using AirPods as earplugs?
2: As earplugs, you know, they are, I just don't really know what the true noise reduction rating would be of them. It would be so fit dependent. That's the issue. Is sounds a very interesting sort of physical science in that even a teeny tiny little opening and sound can sneak through there and not really be reduced a whole lot. I mean, I don't know if you notice, like, but if you're driving in your car and you roll your window down, you know, like a 32nd of an inch, you hear, you know, pretty much all the traffic noise and wind noise outside. So sound doesn't need a lot of space to be able to sneak through. And so therefore, if they don't get a really good fit, I would really think the reduction in sound would be pretty reduced. And again, they should look for something called an NRR, which stands for the noise reduction rating. And if they can get a really tight fit so that, like, when they talk, they feel like they're hearing their own voice in the center of their head, there's going to be some noise reduction. I just can't predict how much that's going to be because I don't know the fit. And thank you very much to the person who had a very nice comment before that. That was terrific. I didn't want to skip over that. That definitely put an even bigger smile on my face. So thank you very much.
1: 775-5559. At what age do we all need hearing aids? What's the average age?
2: Ah, good question. 50% of people who need the help of amplification are not yet 50 years of age. Now, we commonly have that misconception that we think hearing aids are just for old people or older people. Remember, old is always 10 years older than we are, right? So the answer to that is it does depend upon age in terms of frequency of it, but we see so many other causes of hearing loss other than age-related loss that it really is something that half the people are not yet 50 years of age who need the help of hearing aids. But when we do get into the more advanced years and up into the 60s, 70s, 80s, and 90s, we actually do see that the percentage of people who need amplification in each age group goes up. So in probably when people are about 70 years of age, probably about a third of them have sufficient hearing loss that they should be looking at amplification. By 80 years of age, it's more about 40 to 45%. I'm just kind of working from memory here. But again, we do see starting at age 50 on up an increase in the number within each age group who need it. But remember, there's a lot more kind of younger people out there. So under the age of 50, about half the people with hearing aids are. So don't be deluded and think, this is only something that people in their 70s and 80s need. I put hearing aids on people as young as 2 weeks of age. So it's obviously not always age related. But again, that's the best way to find out. So let's get a hearing test. And if you don't need anything yet, we tell a lot of patients, hey, you're still hanging in there. Let's check you again in a couple more years and see where you are at that point. But everybody should be getting those ears checked. I would say if you've not had a hearing evaluation by the time you're in your 50s, it's time to at least go and get a good baseline and see where you are.
1: 775-5559, our guest, Dr. Kevin Fier. 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How would they take advantage of your services?
2: Well, and great engagement today, Noah. 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You can go to Hearing ND. 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Or stop by the clinic at 121 North Washington Street.
1: Dr. Fier, we appreciate the time, sir. We'll catch up with you again next week.
2: Very good. Thanks, Noah. See you then.

0: From the Berkshire Hathaway Home Services Family Realty Newsroom, this is KNOX News with Alex Carminati.
1: UND President Andrew Armacost joined the Ryan Cunningham Show earlier this week to talk about the future of the Ray Richards Golf Course redevelopment program. Armacost was asked about what would be the backup plan if a proposed pilot project to fund the golf course does not go through. He tells KNOX on Tuesday there could be some options if the land doesn't remain a golf course.
2: It could remain as open space, but again, there's a huge cost to maintaining even open space. It could be put for other university purposes. We have a number of research efforts. In the future, we could be looking for land to put new facilities. We could seek other projects and zoning opportunities. But under all of those circumstances, there's no golf course. And my primary objective, and when I speak with the citizens of Grand Forks and when I talk with my team, the primary objective is to honor that gift and to keep the golf course open and operating.
1: The university originally made an agreement with the Richards family to keep the land as a golf course. Armacost also says there have been discussions about whether that will still be the case.
2: All of our discussions to this point, I believe, it's my team that's had them, have been about possible uses of this development of the golf course. We haven't talked about the demise of the golf course, per se. The Richards family, if they gave the land for golf, we'd love to honor that gift. But if it becomes an unviable option, I have an obligation to the taxpayers to take the right steps.
1: Ray Richards passed away, and he has no legal heirs. The discussions about the future use of the land have been with his granddaughter. For KNOX News, I'm Alex Carminati.
3: 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Our next update from Alex Carminati in the KNOX newsroom is on the way at 10:02. 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From staff meteorologist Mark Ewens, looks like this today. Mostly sunny skies, cooler high of 75, northwest winds to 25. Tonight, we'll see mostly clear skies, a low of 53 in light westerlies. Then Saturday, we'll see some hazy sun and a warmer high of 82. Sunday, an early shower and a high of 78. Monday, a shower. A high of 79 Tuesday, dry, and a high of 81. Right now it's 58. 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
8: The biggest problem today with removing straw or stalks from the fields is loss of nutrients. The only way to know exactly how many nutrients, though, is to sample the straw or stalks and have them analyzed. If you've had lots of rain late in the growing season or before taking the residue off, more potassium will flush out. However, in dry areas, expect much of your potassium to be left in the stalks and leaves. There could be a lot of dollars of N, P, and K in your residue, so before you bale it up, at least test it and think hard before it leaves your field. When fertilizer prices are low, removing plant residue isn't as big of a concern. But with today's fertilizer prices, the last thing you want is to sell bales off for less than it will cost to replace the fertility, not to mention the loss of potential organic matter in your fields too. 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

back. It is 9:43. 58 outside as we make our way to a daytime high of 75. Text messenger says it's 775-5559. I think it's disgusting that Richards passes away and his dedicated gift is being tossed to the wind. Some were drooling and waiting for this to happen. Vultures. So, a couple things there. One, I don't know that there was anybody that was trying to be disrespectful to the Richards family or ungrateful for their gift. But I think that things have changed, right? And this is why it's actually a textbook example of why you should be highly cautious of anybody who, any form of debt. So I have never loaned money to, I don't loan money to people. I don't borrow money from people. I just don't do it. I will give you money if you need money for a thing. And then if at some later date you choose to give me money, fine. But there's no expectation of anything back. It's just either I can afford to give it to you or I just won't do it. And this is a Dave Ramsey principle. Well, actually, it's a biblical principle. The borrower is slave to the lender. And Dave Ramsey then, of course, made that very popular. But it's a dangerous principle. And so if you have a gift, but it has strings attached, it's not really a gift. True generosity doesn't have strings attached with it. So anytime somebody offers to borrow you, just say no. Nope, not interested. I'll give you, fine, that's generous. That's thank you for the gift. But borrow, no thanks. So if we had followed that principle, if you want to give land to the university, then just give them the land and say, today it's a golf course. I think it'd be awesome if it stays a golf course, but you know what? Someday you might want to put an interstate exchange there, and that might have to cut back, and maybe it won't be viable to maintain the golf course, and maybe there won't be money to do this, that, or the other. And so, you know what? In the end, be great if it's a golf course, but you do whatever you want with it. But instead, it was like half a gift. It's a gift, but it has strings attached. It's a gift, but it has to be a golf course. And so in the end, you take the Terry Beer.

0: were going to reopen the course, and they reopened the course. A lot of money to, of course, reseed greens and to bring the course back and put it into operating condition. But from what I understood, the original agreement the Richards family made when they gave the land, it was to be a golf course for UND. That was what I understood. That was the purpose behind it. Now, okay, I grant you times have changed, but did the Richards family really do anything wrong? And they'd already once before talked about making this a commercial property development. Some people had said it could be like the, I can't remember what you call it, University of Minnesota, that little beaky town or whatever they call it, something like that might be put there. So but that's my question. It was given for a golf course originally. I don't see where that's so bad, but perhaps I don't understand.
1: Yeah, I mean, again, if it could continue to be a goal, but like we acknowledge, like, now we want an interchange here, and some of that land has to go away, right?
0: Correct.
1: So I mean, so you can't have so, and I don't golf, so there, admittedly, I'm coming at this from a bit of ignorance here. But so far as I understand, you can't have the golf course as like it can't be a normal golf course anymore because it doesn't meet the requirements to be a nine-hole golf course anymore.
0: Correct. But perhaps, for an example, one of the things that you need to consider, golf is a very popular sport in Grand Forks. We have a shortage of courses in Grand Forks. The Manville course that used to exist has closed. Basically, we've got three and part of a course for a fourth course. Maybe it can be made into a youth golf course or be made into something where it could still be used for young kids or something. I mean, I think we need to explore all the possibilities.
1: Yeah, 100%. And if there's a way to do that, I do you think that UND's hands are kind of tied insofar as the Richards family said it needs to remain a golf course, and so there are some constraints of what they can and can't do with that?
0: From what I was told originally, Richards were their rules were supposedly steadfast, and UND had agreed that it would remain a golf course. Now, that may not be accurate. You know, I don't, but that's what I've been told over the years. Perhaps you need to get on someone from UND that goes back a ways and would have more information than I certainly would have available.
1: Well said. I appreciate the call, my friend. You give me something to think about. 775-5559. You're on KNOX. Good morning.
2: Good morning, Noah.
1: Hi there.
2: So I like the caller's aspect on it, and I agree with him and everything too. What I don't like about what Armacost said is two things. Is he said that there's no legal heir. I'm sorry, a granddaughter is actually a legal heir through representation.
1: I didn't say that.
2: No, I didn't say that you did.
1: Oh.
2: He did.
1: Oh, okay.
2: He said that there's no legal heir, but I'm sorry, the granddaughter is a legal heir just by trickling down through generations. And I've talked to a family lawyer about that, and they were mind-boggled that he even said that, especially since UND does have a law school of how he can come up with that analysis. The other thing that I didn't like of what he said is he was asked the question of we have or about that there's other golf courses that are profitable, and the immediate thing that Armacost did is he looked at other universities who have golf courses. I'm sorry, we have three other golf courses in Grand Forks that are profitable. How is this one not? What is UND doing wrong in running this where they are not making a profit? And to your question about, because I am a golf person, so to your question about that, some of the land has to get taken away and it wouldn't become it wouldn't be a true golf course. They could redesign the course. This is their opportunity

0: approach the state and say, hey, you guys are building this intersection and you're taking some of this land and we're using this money. You know, we're owned by the state. And so we need help with funds to redesign the course, revamp it, and update some of the things which they've already are talking about that they need to do anyways. So what's it going to take? I really have a problem with his answers on that, and that's where it's – I kind of feel like that the buggy has left the building, and they're going way down the road, and we're still sitting here back at the start line going, well, hey, we still have to talk about all this stuff. How was it not even considered any part of this that this is something that could happen?
1: Mm-hmm.
0: As far as what I've seen with the contract, because it is a public document, that yes, if it does not stay a golf course, the family could sue to bring it back to their ownership.
1: 100%. I got to leave it there. I'm up against the top of the hour. I see some of the calls, the text messages. If you can hang with me through the break, I will get to you right after ABC News. This is Critical Thought on KNOX.

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4: As the hogs continue to trek down. You're listening to the American Ag Network. Good morning, I'm Susan Littlefield. The decline of the cattle futures yesterday was not the result of lower cash trade, but they say it was all technical driven. Futures are seeing the rebound happening today. On the bearish side of it, they say the pressure, despite the stronger cash cow trade, does not bode well for the market overall. It does come with some increased caution as traders less likely to buy back, all too aggressive. Cash cattle have traded higher and will remain that way into the finish of the week as packers say they are short bought and in need of cattle. By the way, the latest edition of Cattle Chatter can be found on the Market Talk YouTube page with a full breakdown of this week's cattle markets with Brad Coima. The hogs say oversold and could bounce as traders may cover some short positions ahead of the weekend, but slaughter remains on the strong side. That indicates demand is once again picking up, and hog weights have also seen a decline. This is the American Ag Network.
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4: September corn 443.5, 4.5 higher. December 466, that's up 4. September soybeans 1164.5, up 4.5. November 1182.25, up 4.5. Soybean meal September 311.70, up 10. Oil September at 68.24, 50 higher. Chicago wheat September 640, up 8.75. Kansas City September 12.25 higher at 712. Minneapolis September up 8, 679. August live cattle at 232.17, up 95. October 226.12, up 120. August feeders 350.02, up 197. September 343.87, up 230. August lean hogs 95.15, down 35. October 81.62, down 10. Class 3 milk for August unchanged at 16.70. September 17.28, up 6. And that is a look to the markets. 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
11: News. I'm Mike Dubusky. An unexpected drop in the labor market, with the economy losing 23,000 jobs in July, according to the latest federal report. ABC's Elizabeth Schulze.
12: This is job losses last month, and the expectation had been that we would see over 80,000 new jobs added. There are certain sectors where the jobs were lost by the biggest amounts: local government, education, retail, hotels, and food services. We did also see a drop in the participation rate, meaning fewer people were trying to find work.
11: That landmark social media case in New Mexico against Meta, which found the company liable for endangering children, has now resulted in another major fine for the company, a judge ordering Meta to pay an additional $567 million. And at least six people were killed in Bangkok, Thailand earlier today when a gunman opened fire at a school. Authorities say that suspect, who's believed to be a student at that school, was also killed. This is ABC News. We're now learning the names of those two towns in New Jersey affected by cyber attacks at water systems. Facilities in Woodbine and Cape May were hit with the attacks, although they say water quality was not affected there.
13: Similar hacks have hit water utilities in more than a dozen other states. Iran remains the prime suspect, though it's unclear whether the goal is harm or fear.
11: ABC News chief investigative correspondent Aaron Katursky. Bad news for those under wildfire evacuation orders in Washington state.
14: It is going to be weeks before we can safely let you in. That is disappointing news, probably angering news, but the preservation of life is in our foremost thoughts and in the front of every decision we make when we talk about these evacuation zones.
11: Spokane County Sheriff John Knowles there, who points to toxic fumes and hazardous materials as the main reasons why the area remains dangerous. I'm Mike Dubusky, ABC News.
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15: The U.S. Army Corps of Engineers conducted a recent inspection of East Grand Forks' levee systems. They had positive opinions and no major issues were found. City Public Works Director Jason Stordahl talked about what was exactly discussed.
16: What they told us in this inspection, there was nothing really glaring at all in the report. As far as being negative, they said we were probably in the top, we were for sure in the top half of the best levee systems in the country, and probably more like the top 10%. So we're doing pretty well, and anything that they kind of flagged was very minor things. So, yep, very good report.
15: East Grand Forks is a part of the Red River of the North Basin Federal Levee System, which is run by the Army Corps of Engineers. The Army Corps of Engineers will be releasing a draft report within the next 90 days, and a final report will follow. Meanwhile, the East Grand Forks City Council approved authorizing engineering company Widseth to prepare a project memorandum that will have plans for a construction project. The project will be for ADA improvements and street construction along Demers and Central Avenues. That will go from 4th Street Northwest to U.S. Highway 2. The city was given a $1 million grant, and the project is supposed to cost $1.4 million. For KNOX News, I'm Alex Carminati.
17: 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Our next update from Alex Carminati in the KNOX newsroom is on the way at 10:30. 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It's 10:03, your KNOX 5-day forecast from staff meteorologist Mark Ewens. It looks like this today. Mostly sunny skies, cooler high of 75, northwest winds to 25 tonight. Mostly clear skies and a low of 53, light westerly. Saturday, hazy sun and a warmer high of 82. Sunday, an early shower and a high of 78. Monday, a shower and 79. Tuesday, dry and 81. Right now, it's 61. 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

0: 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You're on KNOX. Thanks for hanging in there through the break, through the news, all the things. You're on KNOX. Good morning.
1: Is that me?
0: That's you, ma'am.
1: Oh, thank you. Okay, so when I'm traveling, I drive through, you know, we do a lot of traveling on back roads and on freeways and whatnot. Mm-hmm. When I drive through a city, it's the first impression. It's the first chance that city has to show me who they are. And, you know, I imagine myself, well, could I live there? I don't know. That's nice. Whatever. This is a marketing thing. I mean, what do we want to have as people are going over the impact or over the exchanges or whatever? Mm-hmm. We are back to the river. We have our backs to the highway. Would you rather see a green space and an entertaining, you know, an entertainment recreational area from the overpass? Or would you want to see some more tire stores and car washes? You know, this is a marketing thing. It's like a billboard. And if Grand Forks doesn't get there, they've got to, I think they really have to take a little bit more time to do design thoughts and marketing thoughts. I mean, East Grand Forks, you drive through East Grand Forks on the Kennedy Bridge, you see the park, you see the swimming pool, you see this, you go, wow, that would be a nice place to live. You drop into Grand Forks and you see tires and tattoos and tanks and, you know, it's just, I mean, we don't take care of the little things. And if you don't take care of the little things and the beauty, we need more beauty in this world, you're missing an opportunity.
0: 100%. I appreciate the call. 775-5559. All right. We are going to start our segment with Julie Fedorchuk. 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

0: Radio 1310 KNOX 1079 1033 FM. Joining us from the U.S. House, it is Congresswoman Fedorchuk. Welcome in, ma'am.
1: Good morning, Noah. Great to be with you this morning.
0: Good morning. Thank you for making the time. I kind of wanted to open the day by talking about your interns. So 13 college students, including 9 North Dakotans, served as interns for you this summer. And I wanted to ask, I guess, broadly, how that went. And secondly, as a mother and as somebody who wants to pour into people and somebody who's been working herself since a very young age, what experience were you able to share with them?
1: Well, having these interns is a big priority for me personally, for my office. My chief of staff shares the same passion for trying to help mentor young people in public service. And so we have intentionally tried to bring on as many interns as we can and have room for in our office to expose them to government, to public service, to the whole process of our government out in Washington, and to help inspire them to serve down the road. Perhaps maybe one of them will want to run for public office themselves, but even just to have a better understanding for why government matters and how it impacts literally every single person. So we had these wonderful interns, 9 of them from North Dakota, and we exposed them to the legislative process. We exposed them to as many different things as we could in our office, from answering the phones to responding to constituents to researching legislation, writing policy memos, following me, shadowing me throughout the day. And it was just a great opportunity to help these kids learn and better understand our government, our processes, and how they every single citizen plays a role in it.
0: 775-5559, number to join us. 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I'm not sure what the person is getting here at, but it says, ask Julie if she'll follow her oath of office and work for the people of North Dakota and the United States.
1: I'm honored to do that every single day and work very hard to that end in Washington and in North Dakota.
0: Love it.
1: So absolutely.
0: Can you talk
1: constantly doing that?
0: Thank you very much for doing that. Can you talk to me a little bit about the 52 members of the U.S. House and Energy Committee who unanimously passed the Bipartisan Ratepayer Protection Act? Talk to me about what the Ratepayer Protection Act is and why 52 members voted to unanimously pass it.
1: Well, that's a really important piece of legislation that the Energy and Commerce Committee in Congress, of which I am a member, passed prior to us starting our August recess. It basically is a commitment on behalf of the federal government to help ensure that the cost of providing power and electric service to the large users like data centers is not passed along to average customers, average North Dakotans, average Americans. And it was a bipartisan piece of legislation. It requires the states to develop tariffs. That's how you implement something like this, is you require states to develop tariffs that ensure and insulate existing customers from these new large loads. And it was a bipartisan, like you said, unanimous support. Now it moves to the House. I expect that we will pass that bill in September when we're back in session. And then hopefully it'll get passed by the Senate and we can put that into law. But Republicans and Democrats are committed to doing everything we can to send a message to people, average North Dakotans, average Americans, that we want to hold them and protect them from rising electric rates and from having to pay for the cost of serving these large loads. We've got to find a way to serve these new large loads and keep them in our country. That shouldn't result in increased costs for American citizens and North Dakota citizens.
0: Can you talk to me about require customers to cover the costs that they impose on the electrical system? So specifically, One of the things that has been brought to my attention as data centers have expanded in North Dakota is that it's not so much just that they're going to cover the amount of electricity that they use, but oftentimes there's infrastructure that has to be built in order to support that increased load. And so in every single instance across the United States where a data center has moved in, the energy costs in that area have increased. How does one even begin to calculate here's going to be the total impact to the energy, and then what are the follow-up steps to make sure that they're covering those costs?
1: Well, a couple things there. This is an exceptionally complicated question. Rising electricity rates are increasing across the country, and that's just historically, you know, you have to continue making investments in the infrastructure to keep our electric system reliable. And so we're at a time right now we're investing a lot in just existing infrastructure because it has it's aged. So to some extent, costs are rising because of that. Pipelines are old. We need to invest in pipelines. Pipelines provide gas to people's homes. You want those to be safe. You don't want them to be risky mm-hmm. because you're having a very explosive product coming up to your house. So you have to make these sensible investments. So some of that rising cost is related to that. Some of it is related to public policies in states that wanted to get really aggressive, like Minnesota, in replacing fossil fuels with renewable fuels. That's an expensive proposition. It requires more infrastructure. That's costly. That drives up rates. So that's part of the increasing costs that that citizens are paying. Not so much in North Dakota. We have the lowest power rates in the whole country because we've held the line on policies like that. But in other states, that is driving up costs. And then thirdly, you have increased demand. We have large new loads, and it costs more money to invest in the infrastructure to serve them. Because you know what those loads are going to be requiring, and you can predict that and allocate those costs to those loads, there is a way to protect customers from those costs and make those companies pay up front and pay the full cost of serving them, both as it relates to generation, the power that they actually need, and then all the other backfills in the system to provide that, the transmission infrastructure and everything else. So the utility system is established. This regulatory structure has been established for 100 years, and there are tools available to regulators to segregate costs and predict what the customers are going to need and how much it's going to cost to serve them and make sure that they pay their fair load. That is what utility regulation is all about and tariff creation. So there's ways to do it. We can do it. We just need to make sure that those policies are in place in North Dakota, in the region, and across the country.
0: So you guys had a chance to meet with some of the stakeholders to include the data center industry. What was their take? Were they receptive to these kind of things? Are they interested in covering? I mean, I'm sure they're not jumping at the bit to do it, but like, are they interested in covering their costs to be able to get people more on board? I mean, there's a lot of public sentiment against AI and data centers and that sort of thing. So this is maybe an opportunity to kind of course correct.
1: Absolutely. And I fully appreciate the suspicion that citizens have for these new big projects and their insistence that they don't want to pay for them. I 100% agree. Citizens should not have paid for one dime of the cost needed to serve these new companies. They have the means to pay for them, and they need to pay for them. And in my experience in talking with a lot of these companies, from the biggest to some of the more medium to the, you know, young up-and-coming companies to the real well-known ones, they want to cover the cost of their service. They're willing to do it. They're ready to do it. And they're able to do it. And so we just need to have the policies in place to require them to do it.
0: 775-5559. Text messenger says, would Julie support a mandate or regulation that these data centers must install an alternative energy source to help with the cost of the energy and the infrastructure that the data centers require?
1: The reality is many of these data centers are bringing their own power to the marketplace because excess power doesn't exist. And they also often have their own backup power because they can't be subject to outages. So, yes, bottom line, I don't think a mandate is necessary because they need the power to be almost 100% reliable. And in most cases are either bringing that power themselves and the backup power for it. But what I will say that is a little different twist on what the caller asked is that I 100% support requiring these big users, data centers and other big users, quite honestly, the grid doesn't care. 200 megawatts is 200 megawatts, whether it's a data center or a new oil and gas refinery. They all should have to, if we're making new investments in the infrastructure, they need to pay upfront costs for that if they back out, can be used to cover those costs, and those costs don't then get shifted onto existing customer bases. Customers need to be protected from any of these large loads evaporating over time and going away, and then, you know, existing customers could end up paying for them. So we need to have those protections in place to ensure that these large loads cover their costs, whether they're there or whether they go away in a short amount of time.
0: Here's the other thing. When I first read that question, where my mind immediately jumped to is, as a person who lives in North Dakota, like half of our state budget comes from energy production. So when I hear things like data centers want to come to North Dakota, it makes sense to me. Well, it's cold. I know that the two biggest costs to data centers are energy and cooling in part because of energy. And so to a degree, it's really cold here. And to a degree, we have a lot of really cheap energy. So I guess what I'm getting at is, don't we want them to buy our power?
1: Well, that's been a piece of my philosophy over the last 10 years is, like, this is one of our strengths in North Dakota. We have a lot of energy resources, and it is a great asset, and it's a great economic engine for our state. And so while we've always wanted to incite people to come here, invest, and, you know, help support our schools, help support additional infrastructure, grow our small towns, you know, increase the housing base, increase the restaurants and the stores. That's economic growth, creates all those things. And we want that in rural North Dakota and in our medium and larger sized cities as well. And so, yes, I think that there's a way that we can do this that protects the locals, puts them in charge of these decisions, and helps use one of our greatest resources, our energy resources, to help fuel this new, innovative, long-term economic engine that is going to drive North Dakota and drive America for the next 100 years.
0: 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Kind of a side question, and not really related to your to the Ratepayer Protection Act, but can you talk to me a little bit about your broad thoughts on small modular reactors? So the idea of a nuclear reactor, but it's like the size of like a semi-truck trailer kind of a thing, to when we need additional power, would you support something like that, or do you have concerns, or both?
1: I absolutely think the small modular reactors are an up-and-coming technology. They have great promise. They can be, deployed in multiple locations. They are carbon-free, so a lot of folks who are seeking carbon-free electricity and energy, really, this is a great solution. They're also reliable. You know, it's a steady baseload power. You can turn it on, and it's sustainable long-term. Doesn't fluctuate with weather. And so I think they have great promise. There's They're not proven yet at scale. They're pretty expensive still. And so it's technology that we need to continue investing in and developing. But I think once a few of the early models are tested and proven, you're going to see this technology really develop quickly and be a great solution. But you still have some of the other challenges, too, with nuclear, which is the fuel source. And what you do with the waste. So we have, you know, a few other additional challenges to solve with that. But again, great opportunity, and it's a wonderful solution, I think, that we need to keep pursuing.
0: Text messenger says, speaking of these long-term investment companies in North Dakota, how many long-term jobs after the construction is done will these data centers bring?
1: Well, it depends on each of the data centers, but if you look at Ellendale, where we've got, you know, a pretty substantial investment by the data centers, I think it's a sizable addition to that community. I think they've added, you know, a number of homes. There's a number of new restaurants that have developed in that community, and those are long-term jobs. So, you know, it's not like thousands of jobs, but it's definitely, I think, in the hundreds for sure. And they're good jobs. They're high quality, you know, high paying, you know, highly skilled jobs that are attractive to young people.
0: My disclaimer with this next one is I don't know what this person is asking, so I'm just reading it as it came in. It says, how does a company like MDU feel that asking for a 14.5% is acceptable? If you have any idea what that means, if you could first explain it to me, and then if you have an answer, great. And if that makes as little sense to you as it does to me.
1: Well, I can't speak to how MDU feels or why they would ask for a 14% rate increase, but they have asked for a substantial rate increase and of the Public Service Commission, and they are evaluating that. The PSC is evaluating that, and they will do what they always do, is look at what the company is proposing to spend the money on and ask tough questions about why. And in the end, I would expect that the rate increase, if it's granted, will be substantially lower than what they're asking for. But again, like, they're making these, we want reliable power. We need it. It's essential to our livelihood. So the key is making sure that the companies are investing to maintain that reliable system that is life or death for North Dakotans. It is the lifeblood of our economy. We have to have it, but not going overboard and gold plating a system that is more costly than necessary. Our history shows in North Dakota, we're quite good at that because we have the lowest electricity rates in the whole country. And we have consistently had the lowest or among the lowest electricity rates in the whole country. So what we're doing has worked. And I think that I have no reason to believe that will change.
0: Can you talk to me about the High Capacity Grid Act, what it is and what that does?
1: The High Capacity Grid Act is a piece of legislation that I brought forward to, again, help maintain affordability in this era of needing new investments in our power systems. The High Capacity Grid Act would require utilities to use the highest capacity conductors, that's the lines that carry the power, the highest capacity conductors when they're building or rebuilding, building new lines or rebuilding existing lines, so that the lines can take as much power as possible across them. There's new conductors. This new technology has a higher capacity, and the utilities have been slow to adopt it, not just in North Dakota, but across the whole nation. They've been slow to adopt this, a new technology. And so my bill, which also just passed committee unanimously, bipartisan, would require utilities to use this high capacity conductor in order to get cost recovery or prove that it isn't economic or isn't necessary in order to be excused from having to use it.
0: It does. Yes, absolutely.
1: Okay,
0: 775-5559, number to join us. Call, text, join us in the chat room, knoxradio.com/live. Before we wrap, or actually here, a text messenger says, why doesn't North Dakota build a sweet crude refinery?
1: There's been in a nutshell, I don't know. I haven't looked into that, but refineries, the margin is really tight on refineries. And I think we've always struggled to justify the investment in that those big processes here, where the market for the final product is more limited than in, you know, larger urban areas. So, but again, I think it's just an economics issue is what's prevented more investment in refineries in North Dakota in the past. I would also say, like, a refinery is a substantial new addition, and it's been curious to me that North Dakotans often want to have more refinery investments in our state. I would welcome them myself as well. Good jobs, good economic opportunity, good use of an existing product that we produce, a value added, all of those things. That's what we want. At the same time, I don't see a substantial difference in terms of the environmental impact of a data center as it compares to a refinery. So the pushback against data centers is curious to me as it relates to the desire of North Dakotans that's frequently expressed to have more industrial development like an oil refinery.
0: I love it. Julie Fedorchik, our guest this segment, I appreciate your time, Congresswoman. If people want to learn more about what you're doing, where would you direct them?
1: Would love to have folks go to my website, fedorchik.house.gov. Also, I'm home in North Dakota for the rest of this month, traveling all over the state. Would love to see as many North Dakotans as possible, and would invite people if they want us to stop by or stop by and meet with their employees, et cetera. You can make that request on fedorchik.house.gov. So would love to hear from as many North Dakotans as possible, and looking forward to being all over the state in the next 3 to 4 weeks.
0: Representative Fedorchik, I appreciate the time. As always, thank you very much for joining us. We'll catch up with you again in a couple of weeks.
1: Thank you, Noah. Have a great weekend.
0: You too, ma'am.

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6: Minnesota's primary elections are coming up next Tuesday, August 11th. Minnesota House Speaker Lisa Damitz running for the Republican nomination for governor. Damitz says her work with the divided state House will help her navigate bipartisan efforts.
7: My style of leadership is very collaborative, which came into play definitely in an exact tie in the House of Representatives, 67 Democrats, 67 Republicans over the last 2 years. And that collaboration was needed because everything that we did was bipartisan.
6: Damitz says she's determined to address a handful of issues important to Minnesota voters. Tackling fraud is high on her list of priorities.
7: Our state budget exploded over Democrat control over the last 14 years. But yet now, as it has come out, there is nearly $10 billion of fraud or suspected fraud, a lot of it already proven. That is a disrespect for taxpayers, meaning that our hard-earned dollars were not used in the right way.
6: Damitz plans to work with the legislature to pass a nonpartisan office of the Inspector General to help stop fraud in all parts of government. She's running against Republican businessman Mike Lindell and Kendall Qualls. And the winner of the GOP primary will most likely face U.S. Senator Amy Klobuchar in the general election. You can listen to a full interview with Damitz by clicking on the local news page at KNOXradio.com or on the KNOX app. For KNOX News, I'm Alex Carminati.
8: Thank you, Alex. 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It's 10:33, your KNOX 5-day forecast. From staff meteorologist Mark Ewens, looks like this today, mostly sunny skies. A cooler high of 75, northwest winds to 25. Tonight we'll see mostly clear skies and a low of 53. Light westerlies. Then Saturday, hazy, sun, and a warmer high of 82. Sunday, we'll see an early shower and a high of 78. Monday, a shower and a high of 79. Tuesday, dry and 81. Right now, it's 63. Weather throughout the hour. 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
12: This is your Sports Vape summer forecast. Looking ahead, we're seeing temperatures in the 80s. Lake weekends approaching from the west. 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

0: 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Welcome in. It is 10:38. My name is Noah Chalaya. I am your host. Delighted to be here with you this morning. So, it's, there is a...
1: Radio the Wage.
0: Hey, I was talking. My turn. There is a funding that has been pulled from Minnesota, specifically for the harm reduction program. Essentially, you might know it as the Clean Needle Exchange. Quote, it's never been easy to secure funding for the Harm Reduction Sisters, a Duluth-based nonprofit that supports people struggling with addiction. But in June, it became even harder. That's when founder Sue Purchase learned that the Minnesota Department of Health would no longer fund the organization's syringe service program offered the Needle Exchange. It's a needle exchange that offers safe injection supplies and support for servicing drug users. The MDH has always been a supporter of my work, adding that she'd lose $150,000 a year. I was honestly surprised to hear that. The syringe service, SSP, in the vernacular of treatment providers, are designed to meet drug users where they're at without immediate focus on getting them to quit. Instead, the aim is to ensure that the supplies for IV drug use do not infect users with chronic and sometimes deadly viruses, HIV, and hepatitis C. So before we burn anything to the ground or celebrate on the grave of the end of the funding for the Clean Needle Exchange throughout the state of Minnesota, you have to first understand what harm reduction is, because at its core, it's a good thing. It really is. It's a good, effective thing, and it is perfectly in line with Noah's philosophy of maximum absence of coercion. If I tell you you're not going to use drugs, it doesn't really matter what consequence I attach to it. Statistics bear this out time and time and time and time and time again. You will not cause people to make a different decision. However, if you can find an internal motivator, so an internal motivator is they are going to lose their kids and they want to keep their kids. They want to keep their marriage together and they're going to lose their marriage. They don't want to go, whatever it is, and it's different for everybody. So you have to work on a case by case, individual by individual basis to understand what the internal motivator is. When you can find an internal motivator and then you tell the drug user, don't use drugs or else X. Now, all of a sudden, they're highly motivated to quit. They're highly motivated to make a different decision in life. So at its core, harm reduction is you have to buy enough time until you can identify what that internal motivator is and capitalize on it. It is and will never be a one size fits all. So that's the good part about harm reduction. And I agree with it as a general concept. It is a fool's errand to try to go convince people that don't want to stop using drugs to stop using drugs. It's the definition of stupid. You're never, ever going to get anywhere doing that. So if you want to save them, and I'm not necessarily saying that you do or don't, but if you want to save them, the way that you do that effectively, or your best shot, statistically speaking, is through harm reduction. Oh, by the way, if you as a taxpayer say, listen, let the drug experts deal with the drug users. What I want is the lowest possible dollar amount to leave my checkbook to deal with this problem. The Clean Needle Exchange is the absolute way you do that. Because you come in with an HIV infection or hepatitis C, and you are going to, I mean, at a minimum, this person is going to be on drugs for the rest of their life, and it's going to be very expensive. Worst case scenario, they wind up in the ICU with a $200,000, $300,000, $400,000, $500,000 hospital bill that you're footing because they don't have the money for it. So it's that or $26 for needles. What do you want to pick? I know where I'm picking if I'm looking to capitalize on my wallet. Okay, so that's why the harm reduction program is a good thing. That said, sometimes in order to get a behavior to change, the person has to understand the natural consequences of their actions. If I go and tell my kid, if you don't do your homework, I'm taking your video games away. That isn't a natural consequence. It's an imposed consequence, and the child understands that it's an imposed consequence. At no point do they associate doing their homework with getting to play video games. Now, they may know in this household, if I don't do my homework, dad's going to take away my video games. But the second dad isn't there to take the video games away, they know that the video games are there. And really, they associate the consequence with the person who imposes the consequence and not associated with the behavior. So it's not, I want to do my homework. It's, I don't want dad to take my video games, so I will do my homework. Okay. A natural consequence is, I don't do my homework, I will get a failing grade on my homework. That's a natural consequence of not doing your homework. I submit to you, respectfully, and this is going to sound a little cold, but respectfully, I submit to you, the natural consequences of drug use are bad enough that if you just didn't try to stop people from running into the natural consequences of their own choices, that will start to serve as a pretty serious internal motivator in and of itself. Expressed another way, or as JT would say, it's just end of the herd mentality. You know what happens if somebody gets, just imagine for a moment that we didn't give free healthcare to everybody who asked for it. And so if you got diagnosed with HIV and you need to be on drugs on the rest of your life, you better be ready to afford those drugs. You would start to see HIV as a death sentence. If you started to see HIV as a death sentence and you knew there was a high risk of getting HIV from drugs, one of two things are going to happen. Either the will to live serves as an internal motivator to get you to step away from using drugs, or the natural consequence of using drugs and contracting HIV, in which you can't afford to treat and will cause you to die. Either way, you're no longer a drag on society. I know, very cold. But my point here is, sometimes in order to get a behavior to change, you have to understand that there's a natural consequence to your actions. What these needle exchanges do, and what these harm reduction programs do, they artificially put a barrier in between the natural consequence, that is to say, death, HIV, hepatitis C, getting deathly ill, all the rest of it. They put a natural cushy bridge barrier in between the drug user's choice and the natural consequence of their actions. I like to take things to an extreme. So there's one end of the extreme. Just essentially, lack of a better way to say this, let them die. Okay, so that's one end of the extreme. Let's take the other end of the extreme and see if the situation still plays out. So we probably agree, or hopefully that we do, that that's an extreme enough outcome. It'll cause people to make a different choice. And by the way, my program doesn't cost $150,000 a year. It's just either they'll die and then others will figure it out, or they won't figure it out and then they'll die. End of the herd mentality. Okay, that's one end of the extreme. Let's take it to the other end of the extreme and see if it still makes sense and still bears out. What if I told you that instead of going to work tomorrow, you are going to walk into a very well-lit, very nicely decorated, very freshly painted clinic. It's going to be state-of-the-art, beautiful artwork on the walls, a warm, smiling receptionist who greets you as you walk through the front door. They're going to take you into a room. You're going to sit down, and a nice, friendly nurse is going to walk in, and she's going to go with you step by step on how to inject drugs. And then she's going to pair you with a doctor, and the doctor will dose you appropriately so that you don't overdose, but he'll give you enough needles and syringes and drugs and everything you need to sit home and just get high and have a great time. And then, immediately following that appointment, you'll be ushered into another room.

0: perfectly safe with the fresh needles, and you just enjoy yourself. Now, as I explain that, your mind goes one of two places. Either you're like, that's the dumbest thing I've ever heard, and I would be absolutely miserable being that much of a drag on society and accomplishing absolutely nothing all day. Some of you went there. The other half of you are like, shoot, really? No responsibility. I don't have to go and I don't have to argue with people at work. I don't have to get yelled at by my boss. I don't have to yell at other people. I don't have to deal with that. Awesome. Sign me up. 775-5559. You're on KNOX. Good morning.
1: No, did you watch the movie Blow last night or something?
0: I did not. I did not, but I am trying to take extremes because I think that if it makes sense in both extremes, like, hey, give them everything. You're going to take harm reduction. Just take it to the level where everything is safe and everything is given to you and everything is provided. Just cut through all the red tape. If it still makes sense and you say, yeah, I can see why somebody would want to do that, then we can understand why people don't want to get off the clean needle exchange. And at the other end of the extreme, if we said just let them suffer the consequences of their own actions and they die, and you can say, yeah, that would cause people to get off, then we can understand why Minnesota went, yoink, that's the end of this fun.
1: Okay, well, you know, if we go that route that you just mentioned and everything too, I vote that we call it the Noah Chalaya Big Lebowski Act.
0: I'll take credit. You can put my name on the you die in the street if you choose to use drugs. I don't want my name anywhere associated with the government providing drugs to people so they can sit home and get that. Can be somebody else's act.
1: 100%. So you were kind of going to that extreme and everything, and I was going to ask the question here of, do we have the statistic of how many people that were using that needle exchange program that actually overdosed?
0: I don't have that statistic. Here's the statistic I do have, though, for you. Instead of celebrating our 13th anniversary, we're going to have a closure. So they've been at this for 13 years, and there's no less drug addicts. So what does that tell you?
1: Right. And that's where my question is, you know, what benefit are we having with this program other than the fact of, okay, they're getting a clean needle so that they don't get an infectious disease.
0: Mm-hmm.
1: So I like her argument of like, well, and I'm going to lose all this and not be able to help these people and work through these issues. Well, wasn't the original mission of them to help addicts not be addicts anymore?
0: Right.
1: So looks like the mission number 3 is failing now?
0: Mm-hmm.
1: It just doesn't make sense to me. I think that MDH did the right thing in pulling it. I would hope and encourage the other states to look at the cost effectiveness and actually look at statistics and decide of, is this actually benefiting more than anything, or are we just giving them another crutch to where they're going to still continue to use drugs?
0: Yes. I agree. So, I completely agree. Thanks. I appreciate the call. 775-5559, you're on KNOX. Good morning.
2: Good morning. See, is that me?
0: That's you, sir.
2: My question is, why are you pushing illegal drug use?
0: You must have some wax in your ear, or maybe you need to visit with Dr. Fire to get a hearing device. But at no point in the last 30 minutes did I say anything even remotely suggesting that people should go use drugs. Not even close.
2: You started off your program with that. I do not support giving out free needles to lowlifes. I have turned in to law enforcement several drug dealers in our area and drug users.
0: Mm-hmm.
2: Let the drug dealers and users figure this out in prison.
0: Yeah. So, I mean, maybe you just missed the first part of the program, but in fact, what I said at the first part of the program, I started by saying, here's what harm reduction is and why it's a good thing. Then the very next thing I said was, end of the herd mentality, just let them die. In fact, I then, just like the last call, I said, you can attach my name to let them die, just don't attach my name to the government gives out free drug stuff.
2: But my question is, why are you pushing illegal drug use?
0: Yeah, but even within this own call, you can't hear the words that are coming out of my mouth to you. I've just told you directly twice now. I'm not saying anything of the sort. In fact, I'm saying the very opposite. I'm saying that if people use drugs, let them suffer the consequences of their actions. Why is that a difficult concept for you to understand?

0: what you're using is a bait and switch.
1: It's not a bait and switch. I'm saying if a person uses drugs, let them die from the drugs they're using.
0: Turn them into the law enforcement and let them figure it out in prison.
1: Why? Why not just let them die?
0: They can't get drugs in prison, or they shouldn't.
1: They absolutely get drugs in prison. In fact, if you don't have a drug problem going into prison, you'll absolutely have one coming out.
0: That's up to law enforcement.
1: No, it's not up to law enforcement, because if law enforcement were aware or could do anything about it, they would prevent the drugs from coming into the prison. But they've so far been unsuccessful at being able to do that.
0: There's more drugs on the streets of Grand Forks than in prison, so prison would be a better solution than the streets of Grand Forks.
1: Have you ever been to prison?
0: No, I haven't.
1: Okay, well, the people that I've talked to that have been to prison tell me that it's not difficult to get drugs there.
0: Yeah, I don't believe that at all.
1: No, I know. Well, you didn't believe it yesterday either when I read to you from four or five different news stories that cited the errors in flock cameras. So I think we just struggle with statistics. Is that an accurate summation?
0: No, I love statistics. I took a statistics class at UND.
1: I see.
0: In the social work program, so I know statistics.
1: I see.
0: Anyway, my question is, why are you pushing illegal drug use?
1: You know what? You've convinced me. You can't beat him, John. You know what? You're right. You've convinced me. I think people should use illegal drugs. That's what I've been saying all along. It just took me a while to really wrap my head around the fact that that's what I actually believe. You're absolutely right, man. Everybody should use drugs. 775-5559. You're on KNOX. Good morning.
2: I mean, I kind of laugh at this. I don't know if that caller is aware, but since 2015, four people have escaped from the Devil's Lake jail, and most of them just did it by walking right out. And so it's not as controlled of an environment as people would hope it is. Now, with that being said, I'll tell you one time, I don't know if you've ever heard these cases where people like soak a paper in like a drug and then send it to somebody, and then the idea is they'll dry it out in the jail and then scrape the drugs off of it. But I've actually had that happen with one of my attorney letterheads that somebody copied. And then the sheriff called me and was like, you're not sending Suboxone to people on your letterhead, are you? And I said, no. And they said, okay, then we think we know who did it.
1: I love it. I appreciate the call. All right, ABC News on the way, followed by local news headlines. This is Critical Thought on KNOX.

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9: ABC News, I'm Mike Dabusky. Moments ago on the Senate floor.
10: All considered, I will vote for Mr. Blanche. I'll be criticized for this vote. What's new?
9: Louisiana Senator Bill Cassidy saying he will vote to confirm Todd Blanche as the Attorney General. Blanche's path to becoming full AG narrowed earlier today after Lisa Murkowski announced she would not support him. According to today's report from the Bureau of Labor Statistics, the U.S. labor market lost 23,000 jobs in the month of July. KPMG chief economist and managing director Diane Swonk says it all makes the Fed's job more complicated.
11: This doesn't take a rate hike off the table in the month of September, but it makes it much more fraught with risks now to the labor market if inflation remains persistent.
9: And an appeals court has ruled President Trump needs congressional approval to continue his White House ballroom project and has ordered construction halted. This is ABC News. A new government report found that Elon Musk's Department of Government Efficiency, or DOGE, vastly inflated how much money it claimed to save taxpayers in the early months of President Trump's second term. ABC's Jay O'Brien reports from Washington.
12: The review from the Government Accountability Office, a nonpartisan independent agency that produces reports for Congress, found that DOGE's claim, it was emblazoned on their website, that it saved $110 billion in taxpayer money, largely couldn't be verified and said DOGE was not transparent about where that number came from.
9: The Government Accountability Office found that DOGE couldn't provide information for 96% of purported savings from canceled federal contracts. A growing list of restaurant chains are pulling jalapenos linked to salmonella from their menus. Salad chain Sweetgreen joining Chipotle and Qdoba, saying they proactively removed the tainted peppers. And L.A. County health officials say a person infected with the measles virus visited Universal Studios Hollywood on July 26th. I'm Mike Dubusky, ABC News.
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14: UND President Andrew Armacost joined the Ryan Cunningham Show earlier this week to talk about the future of the Ray Richards Golf Course redevelopment program. Armacost was asked about what would be the backup plan if a proposed pilot project to fund the golf course does not go through. He tells KNOX on Tuesday there could be some options if the land doesn't remain a golf course.
15: It could remain as open space, but again, there's a huge cost to maintaining even open space. It could be put for other university purposes. We have a number of research efforts in the future. We could be looking for land to put new facilities. We could seek other projects and zoning opportunities. But under all of those circumstances, there's no golf course. And my primary objective, and when I speak with the citizens of Grand Forks and when I talk with my team, the primary objective is to honor that gift and to keep the golf course open and operating.
14: The university originally made an agreement with the Richards family to keep the land as a golf course. Armacost also says there have been discussions about whether that will still be the case.
15: All of our discussions to this point, I believe, it's my team that's had them, have been about possible uses of this development of the golf course. We haven't talked about the demise of the golf course, per se. The Richards family, if they gave the land for golf, we'd love to honor that gift, but if it becomes an unviable option, I have an obligation to the taxpayers to take the right steps.
14: Ray Richards passed away, and he has no legal heirs. The discussions about the future use of the land have been with his granddaughter. For KNOX News, I'm Alex Carminati.
16: 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Our next update from Alex Carminati in the KNOX Newsroom. 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It is 11:04. We'll take a look at your KNOX 5-day forecast from staff meteorologist Mark Ewens, and it looks like this today. Mostly sunny skies, a cooler high of 75, and northeast winds, rather, to 25. Tonight, we'll see mostly clear skies, a low of 53 and light westerlies. Then Saturday, hazy sun, a warmer high of 82. Sunday, we'll see an early shower and a high of 78. Monday, a morning shower and a high of 79. Tuesday, dry and a high of 81. Right now, it's 65. Weather throughout the hour. 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

0: 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Good morning. It is 11:05. My name is Noah Chalaya. I am your host. Delighted to be here with you this morning. The Minnesota Department of Health has removed funding from the Syringe Service Program, also known as harm reduction. Quote, it's never been easy to secure funding for harm reduction sisters, but a Duluth-based nonprofit that supports people struggling with addiction. In June, it became even harder. That's when founder Sue Purchase learned that the Minnesota Department of Health would no longer fund the organization's syringe service program offered through the Safe Needle Exchange. Quote, the MDH has always been supportive of my work, Purchase said, adding that she'd lose $150,000 a year. I'm honestly surprised to hear they made this decision. So my argument is that sometimes in order to get a behavior to change, you have to understand the natural consequences of your actions. And the cold hard reality is sometimes this is just end of the herd mentality. So that's one way to create an internal motivator to cause somebody to change their behavior. Taken to the other end of the extreme, if you want to understand why, it will unlikely to ever be successful if you pave the way to make it easy for people to use drugs. Put yourself in the position. If I told you that tomorrow, instead of going to work, you are going to have the opportunity to walk into a clinic, somebody will meet with you, teach you how to inject the drugs, give you a safe, reasonable amount of drugs to use, give you a check for $4,000 to cover your food and your rent and all the rest of it, and all of your responsibilities tomorrow cease to exist. Would you sit back and find your favorite TV show or pastime activity, or would you show up to work? 775-5559, you're on KNOX. Thanks for joining us.
1: So diabetes is mostly self-inflicted? So
0: well, diabetes is a totally different concept, right? Diabetes is a thing that people are either born with, or in some cases, you're not entirely wrong, sir. There are times where heavily drinking of soda or consuming lots of Snickers bars is going to create diabetes. And in that case, yes, 100%. You will find yourself in a similar vein as a, no pun intended, as a drug user, in that you make unhealthy choices because you want the immediate pleasure. In their case, it's getting high. In your case, it's you want to drink a 12 pack of Mountain Dew and eat a whole pack of Snickers. But then there's a health consequence to that choice. So what I'm submitting to you, sir, is that you allow people to make those choices themselves and then suffer the consequences so that hopefully the next time around they'll make a different choice, or that somebody that follows will make a different choice. Does that make sense to you?
1: Why did you cut me off?
0: Because I was talking.
1: Oh, so you don't, it's not a back and forth thing anymore.
0: It is, until you start hanging up on me, and then I'll decide when you can talk.
1: There you go again, you hung up on me.
0: I didn't hang up. No, see, now I know you're lying. I know you're lying because now when you call, I have a little computer program up here that tells me when you disconnect the call, or if something in our phone system drops. So if you mean to tell me that what happened today is similar to the last time that you lied to me and told me that you hung up, this time I know that you're lying to me. Have a great day, sir. 775-5559, number to join us. Call, text, join us in the chat room, knoxradio.com/live. SSPs also provide support for resources to ensure that people have a path to treatment when they're willing to take it. Since gaining traction in the 1980s, SSPs have been an integral part of harm reduction and an approach to treatment that focuses on reducing the harm caused by drug use so that the users can get a path moving towards sustainable health. Now, a text messenger says at 775-5559, coming from a addiction counselor, you're nailing it. I am telling you that there is only one way to get drug users to make a different choice, and that is to explore and find what the internal motivator that causes them to want to make a different change, and then you pour gasoline on that fire until it consumes everything else, to include the drugs. And if you're not willing to do that, if you're not willing, and it's a more expensive way, and it's a more time-consuming way, and but if you're not willing to do that, then you should just stop trying, because there's only one way to success here. 775-5559, you're on KNOX. Good morning.
2: why are you telling people to use drugs?
0: Well, basically, I started my morning thinking that we shouldn't use drugs, but then after thinking about it for a while and talking to enough people that is kind of like beating your head at a brick wall, I've largely just, my brain is now mush, and now I just feel like, hey, screw it, let's all get high. Why even bother working?
2: Yeah, well, there you go. So the idea of harm reduction, I mean, that always sounds good, and it makes sense in a certain light. It certainly does. Mm-hmm. But at what point... Like, let's go closer to home. I mean, whether this program over in Minnesota or the county needle, county health or whatever it was with the needleless change program around here was, and I don't know this, maybe you can enlighten me on this, but was there any counseling that was available to these people, or was it just like, here's all your paraphernalia to be able to go and, use clean needles. Plus, we're doing a whole bunch of other disgusting stuff in there so that you can cook it yourself.
0: Yep.
2: You can, do a lot of these other activities as well. And we're just going to continue to give these things out and just, needle exchange. And when was the cutoff for that? Say, hey, this is a program where we'll allow you to do it, but then what... Where do we cut this off?
0: The answer to your question,
2: the back of the taxpayers?
0: So the answer to your first question, was there counseling available? Yes, there was, and continues to be. Harm reduction. Anybody that works in harm reduction would tell you that providing these options without a path out or without a path forward is incomplete. So yes, those options were there. Was there a line at which they said no more? No, there was not. And that's where you and I would agree that this, it has a shelf life, right? Because you and I are only going to pay for this for so long before we start saying time to rein this in.
2: Right. No, I agree with that. And yeah, okay, good that there was a path there. But with these programs, like if people, I think there should be the incentive. Okay, you're coming here because you want help. Mm-hmm. And so it's not a be like there's this optional counseling for you or something like this. A lot of this just seems like freebies. And, GCP brought up diabetes. Mm-hmm. And I mean, that's a fair thing to bring up. I mean, For tax money, would it be a much better thing to give out free needles to people who actually need it for health concerns and with diabetes rather than a bunch of drug users out there who made these choices? Not everyone. I mean, there's, certainly people who, a few years ago were maybe hooked on opiates or something like that, which were prescribed by their doctors, by the way. So there's those things that come into play as well. But it just kind of seems like it's, let's keep the icky people over there. You can keep doing the thing. And, yeah, you can take the counseling or you might not. Mm-hmm. But at some point, this needs to stop being on the back of the taxpayers. And the folks running these programs need to get a clue as well. And rather than just be like, oh, it's another government program where we continue to, build it up and get more and more and more tax revenue coming in here so that we can run this program. There has to be some real world, end of the road stuff on this. Okay, you're done. We're not doing this anymore, because if you have no desire to get better on this, you just want a clean needle so that you can maybe prolong your death for a few more years by, not getting diseases by using dirty needles. This is not a taxpayer function. Game, set, match. It's just not. And so, for the people that are coming in there doing that, either these programs need to be completely defunded, or there has to be a mandatory, okay, you're going to get counseling on this, and there's a way out of here, and we can help you with that. But if you're not going to take that, well, then you're not getting any part of this.
0: 100%. 100%. You and I think, could solve this in very short order if you and I were in charge of the world.
2: If only we ran the world. All right, I'll let you go. Thanks, Noah.
0: Yep, appreciate the call. 775-5559, you're on KNOX. Good morning.
3: Good morning, Noah. How are you doing?
0: Hi there. Well, sir.
3: Number one, the needle exchange program is not sanctioned by the county. It's a city-county health department. The county has made it abundantly clear we don't believe in it. It is the city of Grand Forks that wants their health department to pass out needles. Mm. I'll make that clear. Mm-hmm. Also, I want to address, I'm going to do a two-for-one here. I got to go back to debating on the UND thing. Mm-hmm. The golf course loses money, right?
0: It does, or so they say.
3: So have the people spoken as what their opinion is of that golf course?
0: Yes, they have. In fact, I think you and I have talked about this. Golfers don't want to golf there.
3: So this is my point, and also I want to address this issue about green space. We live in North Dakota.
0: You're going to have white space whether you want it or not.
3: If you want green space around you, drive anywhere in any directions for not even, feel free to drive to all the empty parts that are scattered throughout the city of Grand Forks. And I do it all the time. People take me up on my word, prove me wrong. Go, not when the park, you know, when they got T-ball, drive just right now. Go get in your cars, drive around and look at the parks in Grand Forks on a nice, beautiful summer day and a Friday. See how many people are there.
0: Jared actually made a similar recommendation. He was like, just in order to enlighten yourself on how much government parks are used, go drive by them and take a look. Here's, you know what I noticed? Some older people playing pickleball, but for the most part, there is no young people participating in parks. There's a handful of people that go on the swing sets, and that's about it.
3: Yeah, I walk by them for a couple decades. They don't get used. And on a side note, I hope everyone realizes, you want to know why your housing costs are higher? Every time they develop an area, they either have to give them 8% of the land to the park district or cash equivalent. So if you want to know why, one reason why your houses are more expensive, because they have to give away land or give them cash every time they develop an
0: area. Is that a city thing?
3: City ordinance. Well, bring it up to the mayor. It's a city ordinance.
0: I plan to. That's what I was asking for.
3: Yeah, why don't they repeal it? But while the federal government is almost $40 trillion in debt, and we're going to spend a multi-million-dollar project in the Greenway split 50-50, I can go on and on. I just want to close with this, because this topic, it all comes together. I just find it amazing how so many Americans believe the role of the government is to fund the toy department before the priorities of the federal government or state government or local government. And apparently I was raised wrong, and I raised my kids wrong. We didn't eat dessert first. But I'm telling you, people, at the county level, a double close. We are laying people off, we are cutting benefits, and we're reducing services. I'm telling you right now, if we can't get the state to fund some of those unfunded mandates, next year at the county, you're going to see a bloodbath. You're going to see a double-digit layoff, like as in more than 10 people. It's going to be a bloodbath. And I don't want to hear anything from anybody complaining about it. Well, I will. That's my job. But I'll be ready to respond to you. Stop buying toys. Fix your roof.
0: What do you think, if you don't mind me asking, you don't want to get into this now, I understand, but like, can you briefly share with me your opinion on this concept of a 1% sales tax?
3: Well, has the sale, I don't know what they're going to present, so I can't comment on that.
0: Okay.
3: But do you believe past performance is indicative of what's going to happen in the future?
0: Yeah, and I looked at the tree stump, and it seems to fall over in the same direction every single time, so I have a pretty good idea which direction the tree stump will fall again.
3: We had a sales tax. Not me, because I left. They had a sales tax that was supposed to expire. They kept it and built Alaris number 2 so they can lose tons of more money down the road.
0: Mm-hmm. $500,000 a year, to be exact.
3: Well, that's the beginning. How are you going to pay to maintain it? Because we were told, and I was there, and I tried to fight for this, shockingly, one of my many losses, that was just to set money aside so we have money for capital. Where's the money to be when the pool liner needs to be replaced? Where's the capital improvements going to come from for that fund? To fix everything up once it starts breaking.
0: Mm-hmm.
3: And I can go on and on. The history of the sales tax is, and what I find interesting is, Now they're talking about the sales, the property tax in the city so high, they're looking at, you know, doing the sale, doing something different. How can the property taxes in Grand Forks be so high when you collect $35 million a year in sales tax?
0: Mm-hmm.
3: And I was there at the beginning. This started in the early 80s. I've seen it all. Pass the 1 cent. Boy, we do that. We're set. 90s, pass the Alaris tax. Well, do that. Then we went on to, in the teens of the 2000s, we created another new sales tax. Oh, if only we can do that. And then we extended the sales tax that was supposed to go away. We're 0-4.
0: Yes, it's trending in the incorrect direction is what I'm hearing.
3: Yes. Once again, I won't make a comment on that specifically on what they're, because I don't know what they're going to bring up. Mm-hmm. I'll just tell you this. So far, everywhere I see, they put a sales tax in. And I'll let you make the final comment, Noah. If the government gets more money, does it A, become frugal and get yourself in shape? Or B, does it just spend more money?
0: It spends more money every time. And then they come and ask for more.
3: Can you give yourself a double ding?
0: Let's see here. Ding, ding. Yeah, I can do that.
3: All right, thanks a lot. And in closing with the needle program, the needle program is give them the needle, have an undercover sheriff's deputy follow them. If he's okay with it, they go to their dealer, arrest them both, put them in cuffs.
0: Hey, this is why didn't we think of that?
3: Yeah. The city, if you're going to give them drug paraphernalia, how can you arrest them?
0: You know, actually.
3: You can't.
0: You know, it would actually be kind of funny. Is even if you could never get law enforcement to do that, or you could never get the clean needle people.
3: Well, I don't blame law enforcement.
0: I don't either.
3: If the elected leaders say, give them free drug paraphernalia and tie the handle on, I'm not bad mouthing the Grand Forks City cops.
0: I'm not either.
3: I want to make that perfectly clear. Their elected leaders do it.
0: Got it. But I guess my point being that if we can't get law enforcement on board, the next thing that could be a potential thing is, we just start perpetuating the idea that, like, it's an undercover sting. It's an undercover sting, just to make it unpalatable to the people that want to leverage the program.
3: Yeah. Well, I'll let you go. But once again, people, at some point you do understand it's all going to blow up because we're too busy paying for toys when we don't do our core functions.
0: 100%.
3: And I am willing next year to start taking meat off. If we get past the toys and start taking meat off the bone, that's what I'm going to do, because I will not vote to raise taxes.
0: 100%.
3: Thanks, Noah.
0: I appreciate the call, my friend. All right, we'll take the break here. We'll continue next. This is Critical Thought on KNOX.

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0: News Radio 1310 KNOX 1079 1033 FM. The HIV prevention grant that had been funding the Harm Reduction Sisters, SSP, along with seven others in the state, was scheduled to end June 30th. But the founder, Ms. Purchase, figured that, in the past, the department would continue to support their work. Now, Minnesota Department of Health, that's been funding the Harm Reduction Sisters, SSP, since 2021, said that she's consistently funded the SSPs around the state since 1998, cut all of their funding. She's going to lose $150,000 a year. So you read that part. Was scheduled to end June 30th. If I told you in any other sector of society, if I told you at your job, if I told you at your church, if I told you in any other sector of society, I'm going to give you X amount of dollars, but it's going to come to an end now on June 30th. So August 1st, you're on your own. June 29th, you're okay. June 30th, you're okay. But then August 1st, it's done now. So June 30th, last day, you understand? All right, we're good. You would take that to mean that the funding ends on June 30th. That isn't what she interpreted that to mean. She interpreted that to mean, well, she figured, like in the past, the department would continue to support the work. In other words, they're going to get to June 30th and the funding isn't going to end. There's going to be more funding that comes down the road. And she has good reason to believe that because she's been doing this for 13 years. And at no point during those 13 years did she develop a plan to get off the government dime. And we know that because 13 years rolls around, this funding gets cut, and she's going to close her doors. So there is nobody here that is going to fund this, privately or otherwise. And that's a problem for her. But the thing that you should take away is once they get the handout, they continue to expect the handout. They never see a time or a need to reduce or be done or move to another funding model or ask for donors. They just don't see it. 775-5559, you're on KNOX. Good morning.
1: No, I don't have a lot to add, except for I just wanted to bust your chops a little bit.
0: Sure.
1: Just for your information, July comes after June.
0: What did I say? Oh, June 30th. So July. Yeah, right. Yes, thank you. Thank you. Yeah, so July 1st, it all comes to an end. Well, I'm sure there'd be a month of transition. They've run off as reserves. I was just making sure you were paying attention. That's what happened there.
1: Oh, okay. Yeah. See, this is the kind of intellect that your Grand Forks County Commission will come to you with.
0: That's absolutely right. Right after they get done removing our syringe program.
1: Yeah, well, I got a bullseye on that thing, but yes.
0: What do you hate more, the syringe program or your copper dome?
1: I'm going to call it a tie.
0: A tie. Okay.
1: No, it's a syringe program. I would do two domes if I could get rid of that stupid thing. I don't like propagating drug use. I can't believe when I found out what it was, I was blown away. I was almost speechless, which for me, that's a real task.
0: Doesn't happen too terribly often, huh?
1: Oh, no. And I'll be filling in next Thursday for Ryan.
0: Very good. Hey, I appreciate the call. Thanks for joining us. We'll head over to the KNOX newsroom and get the latest from Alex Carminati. We'll continue next. This is Critical Thought on KNOX.

0: From the Berkshire Hathaway Home Services Family Realty Newsroom, this is KNOX News with Alex Carminati.
1: The U.S. Army Corps of Engineers conducted a recent inspection of East Grand Forks' levee systems. They had positive opinions and no major issues were found. City Public Works Director Jason Stordahl talked about what was exactly discussed.
2: What they told us in this inspection, there was nothing really glaring at all in the report as far as being negative. They said we were probably in the top, we were for sure in the top half of the best levee systems in the country, and probably more like the top 10%. So we're doing pretty well, and anything that they kind of flagged was very minor things. So, yep, very good report.
1: East Grand Forks is a part of the Red River of the North Basin Federal Levee System, which is run by the Army Corps of Engineers. The Army Corps of Engineers will be releasing a draft report within the next 90 days, and a final report will follow. Meanwhile, the East Grand Forks City Council approved authorizing engineering company Widseth to prepare a project memorandum that will have plans for a construction project. The project will be for ADA improvements and street construction along Demers and Central Avenues. That will go from 4th Street Northwest to U.S. Highway 2. The city was given a $1 million grant, and the project is supposed to cost $1.4 million. For KNOX News, I'm Alex Carminati.
3: Thank you, Alex. Our next update from Alex Carminati in the KNOX Newsroom is on the way at 12:02. 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At 11:32, we take a look at your KNOX five-day forecast from staff meteorologist Mark Humans, and it looks like this today. Mostly sunny skies, a cooler high of 75, northwest winds to 25. Tonight, we'll see mostly clear skies with a low of 53 and light westerlies. Saturday, hazy sun, warmer, high of 82. Sunday, we'll see an early shower and a high of 78. Monday, a shower and a high of 79. Tuesday, dry and a high of 81. Right now, it's 67. Weather throughout the hour. Mark Ewan's forecast. Severe weather information. 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

0: 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Our time with Darren Gador begins right now. 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Heating and air questions with Darren Gador. 775-5559. Darren Gador, welcome into the program, sir.
1: Hey, good morning, Noah. Thanks for having me.
0: Thanks for making the time. So how's it going in the hot, busy summer? I assume that you're basically probably running from one air conditioner to the next.
1: You know, it certainly seemed that way for a while, but, you know, I was going to make the comment that I don't want to wish our summer away. We still got a lot left, but man, some of our mornings have been pretty cool and kind of reminding us of the fall and the heating season, believe it or not. But, you know, hopefully that's down the road yet before we need any furnace repairs.
0: Text messenger says it's 775-5559. Is it too warm to tune my furnace this month?
1: Well, it certainly sounds like he's thinking along the same lines as myself there. So, you know, it's never really ever too warm. So it's really just a matter of if you can get in now, let's say that there's just not a ton of air conditioning calls or something and the schedule's open. It's an awesome opportunity to get that furnace tuned up or serviced at this time. And for a few reasons, right? You're going to avoid the crowd. You're going to avoid like getting put, you know, 2, 3, 4 weeks behind in a waiting list. There's all of that. But then the other good one is let's just say that you had your furnace or your AC tuned up in May and, you know, for little to no extra charge, if any at all, while they're there servicing the furnace, you know, they might just do a quick little once over on the AC. And if they find something there that could lead to a breakdown and minimize it there all in one sweep, that could come in pretty handy too. So there's no surprises and no expensive, you know, weekend calls or something to get the AC running. Cause we all know that, there's still a lot of summer left, but you know, these cooler mornings are starting to make us think about, fall and service in our furnaces for sure.
0: 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Your questions for Darren Gador. Entertained. Could you talk to me a little bit about the difference between just blowing air and actually achieving a comfortable, balanced temperature in different rooms of a house?
1: Okay. The difference between just blowing the air, whether it's the right amount or not. So there is what's called balancing. It's achievable with registers and things like that because we all have dampers that can be adjusted on those things. It really should be done by somebody that's got the instrumentation, say a technician or something, to make sure that if we're going to start closing down registers and grills to achieve more airflow elsewhere, you want to be sure that, you know, back to that thing that we oftentimes refer to as our own blood pressure. These furnaces, they have to breathe. There has to be so much air that goes across them. And they can kind of sense when we've choked it down and created restrictions. And the restrictions can happen not only on the supply side with registers being closed off, but they can also happen through, you know, dirty filters, the obvious one, of course, but, you know, putting cabinets and, you know, different things like furniture and whatnot in front of those return air grills, if they get restricted as well, you know, that can lead to some trouble. So, you know, I don't know if that answers the question, Noah, but it comes down to balancing. The tough thing with balancing with registers is you can do it, but it's hard to know, you know, when you're running a vacuum and whatever, did you just bump it? Now you changed everything that was just set up in the house. So you got to make sure that once you do it, you kind of know which registers are open, which ones are half closed. And it's kind of tough to pay attention. Some of the older systems back in the day, we used to have individual round dampers. If they were accessible in the basement, you could actually choke them down and balance it quite easily. But nowadays, it's kind of all left in the hands of the homeowner with registers, you know, at the hardwood floor level or the carpet level. And as long as you know what to expect, you can manage it.
0: 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What would you say a sound or smell coming from your HVAC unit that is like, this is a red flag, turn it off and call us right now?
1: Well, thank goodness they got a better nose than my wife. Unfortunately, she lost everything through COVID. But a foul smell, you know, a couple things, right? I mean, if it smells like a mouse or a rodent, I mean, that's, let's get somebody out there because we got to clean that up before they chew up all the wires. If it smells burnt by any means, you want to get somebody out there. Not that it might start a big fire, but something could actually, you know, get plenty warm and cause a problem. Could be a bad motor starting to fail, whatnot. So if it smells burnt, you know, it's not too easy to smell refrigerant. It's not the easiest thing to detect. I'm not saying that it's not possible, but usually if it's that intense, it's probably going to be drained out in no time anyways, and you're going to be calling us because you have no cooling. So those are just some of the things. I would say more like a rodent smell or a burning smell, you know, something smells hot.
0: 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We've all heard of it's just low on refrigerant, but why is that a symptom of something bigger? And why shouldn't a homeowner just keep refilling it themselves?
1: Yeah, great question. Well, one, they're truly a sealed system. I mean, just like the, I mean, we'd hate it, right, if we had to turn around and put refrigerant in our fridges and freezers all the time. They're a sealed system. Cars, they got sealed systems. It would be a bummer if we had to add refrigerant to them all the time. It's no different with AC and heat pumps, geothermal. They all use refrigerant, and they all truly are sealed systems. You know, nowadays, we're even required to put locking caps on these things because, believe it or not, there was a time that people without a locking cap could go and actually steal refrigerant. I think they referred to it as huffing. And, you know, they would actually steal it. So now we've got locking caps on all this stuff. It's required by the city when we install brand new units. So, but yeah, I think that's the big thing, right? It's maybe people just don't realize that it's a sealed system. And if you're losing refrigerant annually, first and foremost, let's find the leak. Let's seal it up so you don't have to deal with it. Or maybe you don't have locking caps and somebody's truly taken some refrigerant. So let's find, make sure there's no leaks. If there's no leaks, let's top it off, put some locking caps on and hope for the best.
0: So I asked, Steve Wozvik kind of a similar question here, but what's the weirdest or most surprising thing that you've ever found in somebody's ductwork or outdoor unit during a service call?
1: Weirdest thing, ductwork. Oh, I mean, we found different things. Cats. We don't want to go into too much detail with some of the stuff that we find. They must, you know, they might be plastic or rubber in nature, but yeah, there's some interesting stuff that we might find in ductwork over the years. We find a lot of, believe it or not, you know, hopefully this doesn't give the children listeners something to think about, but there's a lot of vent pipes that go outside, and honestly, you really shouldn't be putting screens over them because they freeze up in the winter, but, you know, sadly, we find balls in the venting and rocks in the venting and so forth and so on, so yeah, there's just a lot that can happen, you know. Think about it. These systems sometimes are in these homes from, you know, 20, 30 years ago. So there's a lot of things that can happen and a lot of homeowners. And maybe it's not even the same homeowner that, you know, they might have bought a home after it's been bought and sold 2-3 different times. And what we find was in there from the first original homeowner way back 30 years ago.
0: Smart thermostats get a lot of hype. But beyond just like remote control, what's a genuine thing that maybe these systems are changing and they operate differently or more efficiently and people just don't realize that?
1: I'm sorry, Noah. I had a small distraction
0: No worries at all. So we talk a lot about smart thermostats, right? And I think the hype is kind of built around this idea of, well, you can control them remotely from an app, but there's other benefits, aren't there? And it's changing the way these systems operate, and it changes the efficiency for which these systems operate. Can you talk a little bit about that?
1: Oh, sure. No, you're absolutely right. They can do a lot for you. Of course, you can remote in. You can change the temperature at any time. You know, some of them have different built-in algorithms. The biggest thing, too, is notification, right? So if something was to break down, you're notified. Some of the new smart thermostats were notified. So we might even know that there's a problem before they know it. They can let you know when the filter needs to be replaced. We've got some now that actually, through a smart thermostat, can sense water, so we can put multiple water sensors around in the home, whether it's down by the sump pump, behind the washing machine, underneath the dishwasher, things like that. So yeah, they do a lot for you, and they certainly can, you know, depending on the system that they're connected to, can

0: no harm in using a heat pump. You know, natural gas is awful cheap, but at the same time, you can get, you know, a second source of heat if you need it in emergency. So something to always look at, because really a heat pump is not that much more money than an air conditioner when you go to buy one.
1: 775-5559, number to join us. Text messenger says, are air source heat pumps water heaters worth the extra money?
0: You know, they're asking me a question that we don't do a lot with it, but I've seen it. I know that the technology's there. I think it's a great concept. You know, it's just basically electric heat pump. So instead of using straight electricity to heat your water, you're using a heat pump to do it. I would probably say, you know, as a company, we should probably be taking a closer look at them and actually offering them a fair amount of the time. But again, natural gas, water heaters, especially the high efficiency, especially the tankless, probably if we run a cost per million BTU, might, I'm not saying for sure without looking, but might outperform as far as what it might cost you per month. But for somebody that lives in the country and all they have access to is propane or electric, might be a great option.
1: 775-5559. Text messenger says, hello, Darren, what's going on with my water heater? It quit heating, but the tank doesn't leak, so I don't think the tank heater is bad. It's just quit heating. What's going on with that?
0: You know, that's probably pretty easily rectified, or we could find the problem quite quickly. I'm assuming it's electric, so more than likely it's maybe a trip limit. We got to find out why that happened, if that's all it is. Could be a bad thermostat, could be bad electric elements. Tank could be perfectly fine. Anode rod's probably perfectly fine. Relief valve's probably perfectly fine, but you know, we could get to the root cause of that pretty easily just by showing up with a meter and checking out a few things. If it was gas, I missed that part, but if it was gas, that same thing. We just got to get in there, one, make sure that if it's a standing pilot, is the pilot still lit? That would be the first thing. But, yeah, some things that you can easily take a look at.
1: 775-5559, number to join us. 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How did they take advantage of your services?
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1: Darren, I appreciate the time, sir. We'll catch up with you again next week, okay?
0: All right. Have a great weekend, everybody.

0: Radio 1310 KLOX 107.9 103.3 FM. Joining me in the studio, it is Ryan Cunningham. Welcome in, sir.
1: Going a little hardcore today, aren't you?
0: How so? Oh, with the music?
1: Yeah, I mean, that's kind of...
0: He's trying to offset the country.
1: Well, who does country? I don't play country.
0: Steers in a... never mind.
1: That, don't you do that, okay? And I don't see any horns on you, son. Yeah, okay. We know exactly where that one's going, okay?
0: So, what's coming up on your... what's coming
1: that's,
0: up on
1: that's
0: your...
1: Where, by the way, that's where the cue comes from. Okay, anyway, that's all right. I was just kind of... Sorry, I shouldn't have said that out loud. My apologies,
0: yeah,
1: everybody.
0: Gives us all a laugh.
1: You know, very interesting. I like this approach to law enforcement, okay? Minneapolis police have sent out tips on how to prepare for being robbed. I mean, come on. It's the greatest thing ever. So we're going to give you the five tips that you need to know to survive being out on your own in Minneapolis today.
0: Shoot
1: okay,
0: them?
1: Just in case you're headed there, okay?
0: Is that tip number one? Shoot them?
1: Well, that's not on the list, strangely, Noah. That didn't make it, but, you know, you might want to put it in there. You know, we'll talk about it.
0: I feel like that could work for me. All right, Ryan Cunningham, Next News Radio 1310. Okay.

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14: ABC News, I'm Chuck Severson. Todd Blanche is just enough support from Republicans to become the next attorney general. He could only afford to lose 2 votes, which he has, but now Louisiana Republican Bill Cassidy announcing he'll support Blanche seems to assure his confirmation.
15: All considered, I will vote for Mr. Blanche.
0: I'll be criticized for this vote. What's new?
14: Analysts were expecting a net gain of 83,000 jobs last month. Instead, the Labor Department reports a loss of 23,000. And totals for June and May were revised downward. At 4.1%, the unemployment rate was essentially the same as June. A panel of judges at the D.C. Circuit Court of Appeals rules that President Trump exceeded his authority when he set out to build a $400 million ballroom at the White House without congressional approval. An appeal to the Supreme Court is expected. Ukrainian long-range drones hit a warehouse of Russia's biggest online retailer in the Ural Mountains. This is ABC News. More restaurant chains are pulling peppers off the menu. They're linked to salmonella. Sweetgreen now joining Chipotle and Qdoba.
7: Several national restaurant chains use the jalapenos tied to that salmonella outbreak. The CDC says it requested additional funding in the federal budget for food safety and has a dedicated team now supporting the outbreak response, working closely with the FDA and state health departments. And there are some positive signs on cyclosporiasis. Cases in the epicenter of Michigan, they're leveling off. And health officials there say eating bagged lettuce is now safe with the contaminated products off the market.
14: ABC's Larry Spencer. Amanda Knox is doing stand-up. Knox was convicted, imprisoned, and later acquitted of killing roommate Meredith Kircher in Italy 19 years ago. Kircher's sister, Stephanie, tells Sky News her family would like Knox to move away from Meredith's name. Well, it starts today at the Edinburgh Fringe Festival. Chuck Sievertson, ABC News.
1: From the Berkshire Hathaway Home Services Family Realty Newsroom, this is KNOX News with Alex Carminati.
15: Minnesota's primary elections are coming up next Tuesday, August 11th. MyPillow founder Mike Lindell is running for the Republican nomination for governor. Lindell says he would tackle statewide fraud by looking into welfare programs.
16: I would take those welfare programs that are all the frauds in and look at them and say, are they needed? Which ones are needed? And vet them. For 10 years now, I've been working on welfare, a replacement for these welfare programs using the private sector. And it's saved 40% over what you would pay in these legitimate welfare programs.
15: Lindell also says he spoke with corn growers about what it would take to have sustainable aviation fuel.
16: You're taking corn and you're making it into this aviation fuel, which then in the United States, we don't need others. We don't need exports, imports. Corn would stabilize at $5 to $5.50 a bushel, according to them. And Minnesota is the perfect a prototype for that because I guess there's a pipeline from Hastings, Minnesota, right into the Minneapolis airport. And we have all the technology to be able to do this.
15: Lindell is not endorsed by the Minnesota GOP, but has been endorsed by President Donald Trump. He is running against GOP-endorsed businessman Kendall Qualls and Minnesota House Speaker Lisa Damith. The winner of the GOP primary will most likely face U.S. Senator Amy Klobuchar in the general election. Early voting continues this weekend and ends on Monday. For KNOX News, I'm Alex Carminati.
17: 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And the forecast we have for today isn't a terrible forecast. The forecast we have going into the weekend is nice. 75 for a daytime high today. Sunny, a little bit cooler. Northwest winds maybe a little bit stronger as well to around 25. Then clear tonight, will drop to 53. Light westerlies to go with that. Hazy sun on Saturday, a warmer 82. Then an early shower and 78 on Sunday. Monday, a shower 79. Tuesday, dry and 81. Currently, Grand Forks and East Grand Forks has an even 70. Weather throughout the hour. 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

0: You know, I guess you should just know. I'm assuming this isn't fake news that I'm seeing out there because it's got all the trappings of a, you know, network news source. So I'm assuming this is real. That the Minneapolis police have put out tips to prepare for being robbed. Yes. Maybe we're incredibly naive. Maybe this is just big city stuff being big city stuff. I don't know. You go ahead and tell me what you think on that. I mean, I get it. Okay, so the first thing I would say is, no, we don't tell people to prepare to be robbed. That's not what we do. How about some law enforcement reacts? Maybe they can't. Maybe Minneapolis has truly fallen, and that's it. We've seen the fall. We've seen the demise that is Minneapolis. And so now it's just up to you to get ready to be robbed. Now, I mean, what are we talking about? We got a lot of ground to cover today. I know that some tax things were being talked about, and I took a look at some tax issues. What if I told you that the city of Grand Forks doesn't have a tax problem? What if I told you that? Would you believe that? Because there's some interesting numbers out there. You know, I heard Terry Bierke talking last hour. And while I was here waiting for my turn, I decided that, you know, what I would do is dive into some numbers. And I found a really, really great site. 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Found a very interesting website where when you go through the details, it almost seems like Grand Forks doesn't have a tax problem. The city of Grand Forks doesn't have a tax problem. It has a problem, and you're going to say, well, my property taxes are high, so it's got to have something. There's a problem. There's no doubt about it. But it's not a tax problem. At least on the forefront, it might not look that way. Okay? So, well, we're going to talk about that coming up here in a second. But city of Minneapolis, so this was on Fox News. This was a Fox News alert, in fact. I think they use that way too often. And I don't watch a lot of Fox News. This popped up in my social media feed. Okay? I watch Fox News probably about once a month. So I don't want any of the liberals that are out there that are constantly, you guys are on Fox News all the time. No, that's I don't go home and veg out on Fox News. I very rarely watch it to get material or anything like that. But this one's just too good to pass up. It says Minneapolis police tips on how to avoid slash prepare for being robbed. This is how you're supposed to behave, apparently, in Minneapolis. Okay, here are the tips that they give you. Number one, don't walk alone. Okay, so we're already telling you now. I mean, where just hearing that one, where is the rally by women in Minneapolis? The streets are not safe to walk alone in Minneapolis. The streets are not safe for us women to walk alone in this city. Something has to change. No, they want you to, you know, don't walk alone. That's from the Minneapolis Police Department now, okay? The next one, only carry items you need. So don't bring other stuff with you. What does that even mean? You know, I don't just regularly walk around with my, you know, Milwaukee battery-powered chainsaw while I'm going downtown. That's not what I do in Minneapolis. So only carry items you need. When I'm walking around in a metropolitan area, I don't typically carry things I don't need. Does this mean that I can't go to the pickleball court and carry a pair of shoes because I don't need them, so I just shouldn't walk there? Does it mean that I can't carry around, oh, I don't know, some sort of other sports apparatus or whatever, a pair of headphones, earbuds, I mean, something that people would steal? Anyway, only carry items you need was the second tip. Third tip, and this is a key one, folks, be prepared to give up your cell phone, purse, or wallet. In a day and age where we're convincing you to use your cell phone as everything, the keys to your car, the keys to your home, your wallet, your debit card, your credit card, your means of research, your means of contact, your means of communication. In a day and age where we're expecting you to do that, the best tip, the best advice that we can get from the city of Grand Forks, or I'm sorry, city of Minneapolis Police Department, just be prepared to give it away. We can't help you. Okay, so don't walk alone. Only carry items you need. Be prepared to give up your cell phone, purse, or wallet. Here's the next tip. Don't fight with a criminal. Just, you know what, folks? If you get approached on the street by somebody who says, give me your stuff, just give it to them. Don't fight the criminal. It's just part of being in Minneapolis. It's part of the culture, almost. You should enjoy it with a big smile on your face, okay? You should really enjoy being robbed by a criminal in Minneapolis. Put a big smile on because, you know, here's the thing. It's part of the charm. It's part of the charm that is our big city. You get robbed once in a while, and you shouldn't fight with them at all because that's just, they chose you this time. They chose you. Aren't you important? You got robbed in Minneapolis. You should be happy. So don't fight with a criminal. They're just doing their job and helping you experience the allure that is the big city. And then finally, be prepared to describe the suspects. After all of this, here's the impression that I get, and your thoughts are welcome. I'd love to know what your impressions are in hearing that, but here is the impression that I get in reading that. And your calls are welcome. Your calls are welcome. 775-5559 is how you join us. That's 775-5559. Give us a call and let us know what your first impressions are of this. But here are my first impressions of this. It seems to me that, first of all, they're admitting they can't stop you from being robbed. They're admitting they have a problem. And at the end of the day, the only person that's really going to suffer at all is you. The people that rob you are never going to suffer. They're not going to catch them. They're going to do their best, but they're not going to catch the people that straight up mugged you on the street. They're not going to catch those people. So they want you to be prepared to describe the suspects, because at the end of all of this, after you're robbed, after your phone is gone, after your purse is gone, after your wallet is gone, after the items you didn't need are gone, after you and your partner were both robbed, okay, after all of that, what's left is they get away with your stuff. You get to straighten out your identity. You get to straighten out your phone. You get to straighten out all that. And the police are apparently going to put you through the ringer to describe the people that robbed you. And this is the best they've got right now in Minneapolis. This is the best they've got. Is just be prepared to be robbed. And then, you know what, just kind of, you know, go with the flow. And then you'll call us, and we'll get there. And then when we get there, we'll take it from there. But you're going to need to spend some time with us while we figure out who it is that you think you saw rob you. Okay. Now it says be prepared to describe the suspects. Remember, though, you can't describe them with your race or their race. You can't describe them with your ethnicity, because if you describe them as anything other than white, you're racist. Okay, so you can't do that, but be prepared, please, to describe the suspects. They would like a height, a general weight, and what they were wearing, but nothing more than that. Okay, you can't tell them if the person that robbed you was a person of color, only if they're white. You can tell them if they're white, but if they're a person of color, you can't tell them that, because then you're just a racist that's pretending. And you were really robbed by a white person anyway. Okay, so that's kind of where we're at here. That's what the Minneapolis police would like you to consider. Don't walk alone. Only carry items you need. Be prepared to give up your cell phone, purse, or wallet. Don't fight the criminal. And please be prepared to describe the suspects to us so that we can put you through the ringer as to what you saw, what you didn't see. And then also we can question whether or not you're being truthful based on your own racial bias. Welcome to the city of Minneapolis. Did I get anything wrong? Your thoughts welcome on this. 775-5559. That's how you joined us on the program. This list makes me want to, like, never go there again. I mean, who's excited after hearing that list from the police about a nice road trip to the Twin Cities this weekend to watch the Twins play or whatever? I don't know if the Twins are at home. I don't think they're at home this weekend. Maybe they are. But now let's go watch a Vikings game. Let's go get tickets to the Minnesota Wild, huh? This is the best you got? How about the video that says, we're going to do our best to get these people off the streets and clean up this town again? That's what Rudy Giuliani did as the mayor of New York City, and it worked. 775-5559, you're on KNOX on the Ryan Cunningham Show.
1: What's that mantra that the left has said on and off for the last couple of years? Remind me now. Defund the what?
0: Defund the police. Yeah, they've been all about defunding the police department, right?
1: This is what you get.
0: Seems that way.
1: You know, and it's going to continue to get worse if people have that attitude. It's just, it's mind-boggling to me. This got started with a lot of the, unfortunately, the George Floyd protests and riots and stuff like that, right? And then Minneapolis started losing a lot of police officers. They don't have the force that they used to because nobody wants to work as a cop anymore there. Oh, newsflash, I wonder why. Because they're not supported. You have a mayor that comes out when ICE was there, and okay, maybe ICE didn't handle things 100% the right way, and I can say that, okay? I can agree with some of that. But when you have a mayor and a governor that are, pretty much in a lot of their statements anti-law enforcement, what do you expect that you're going to get from the Minneapolis Police Department when they're trying to monitor everything that they have going on? And some things are just going to fall in the cracks.
0: So you're looking at this. So you look at this then as a statement of defeat from the Minneapolis Police Department. We're up against too many obstacles. We can't get people to work here. Folks, you're on your own. That's how you read this?
1: That's how I read it, because they're just like, we have too many things going on. We can't be every place at once, and we don't have enough people to cover it, because you basically told us you don't want us around anymore. We can't hire people to work here. And, you've told us that you don't appreciate what we do. So, welcome to reality if you don't have us around.
0: I thank you for the call. I guess there are just some random thoughts I get on this, and your calls are welcome. 775-5559 is how you join the program today. Some random thoughts that I get about this is that people in the United States must just simply be a slave to trends, or they must believe that it's the place that you live's job to give you some entertainment. And the reason why I say that is, yesterday we had the conversation about Alameda County, California, and their $30 an hour minimum wage proposal because no one can afford to live there. And then you see this from Minneapolis, and my thoughts are, if you live in these places, why would you stay there? Why would you not move yourself to a place like North Dakota, South Dakota, Texas, whatever? And apparently the weather extremes, even though in Minneapolis, the weather can't be that much worse in North Dakota than it is in Minneapolis. So it's either just bad press, we've been marketed poorly, something, because it should be so easy to make the decision to just pick up roots and leave and go somewhere different than this when the police are telling you, prepare to be robbed, give up your stuff, do not put up a fight, we'll come afterwards and take your description of the suspects. That's what to do in Minneapolis. I don't know why anybody would stay there, no matter how good it is, with the Vikings and the Wolves and the Twins and all the rest of it, theater, culture, all of it. It's 4.5 hours away from us. 775-5559 is how you join us. You're on KNOX and the Ryan Cunningham Show.
2: Hi. Tell me if I'm wrong. Where did I get the impression that there are 100,000 Somalians living in Minnesota, and they were welcomed there by the governor, and that 80% of them are on welfare? Am I wrong?
0: I believe those numbers have been talked about in the media.
2: Oh, okay. That's where I got it then. That is not good news for the state, and the governor is accommodating these things to happen.
0: And you think that is attributing to the crime problem that Minneapolis is dealing with?
2: Well, I wasn't born under a rock. Of course it's contributing to the crime.
0: Okay. I mean, I leave some room that this might be more drug cartel related and that type of thing rather than related to just a specific ethnic group. But I'm not saying that I disagree or agree. Just like to put that out there for conversation.
2: Or it could be both. You said the drug cartels, and then these people, these Somalians, like I said, on welfare, that they can't be citizens, and yet they're milking this country of all these benefits. Why are we allowing this?
0: I thank you for the call. I mean, the fraud story that we've picked up that has had a very heavy connection to the Somali community in Minnesota, has been really, really tough for a lot of people to digest. And they've lashed out, obviously, hard against a certain ethnic group. There's nothing in this data that's coming from the Minneapolis police to suggest that it would be people of any specific ethnic group that are committing these crimes on the street. And I want to make sure that that's clear. I would say the first thing that Minneapolis has is a problem with gangs. I think Minneapolis has a gang problem that we don't really talk about. Whether it's drug cartel related, other gangs, or both, I think that's where Minneapolis is having its biggest share of problems right now. And not all of that stays out of communities in the Red River Valley. It's worth noting that as well. I guess my response to this story today isn't so much about who's committing the crimes. It's the fact that there isn't any double down to make it stop. The statement that we get here today from the Minneapolis Police Department as far as preparing to be robbed. They want you to live knowing that there's a chance that you're going to get robbed, and I guess a better one than normal, so they give you these tips. And the tips are, don't walk alone, only carry items you need, be prepared to give up your cell phone, purse, or wallet, don't fight the criminal, and be prepared to describe the suspects. That's the best that we have to offer you now in the city of Minneapolis in regards to surviving being robbed on the street. And to me, I'm just left to wonder, where is the effort coming from the city to reassure Minneapolis residents, or Twin Cities residents? Where is the effort to come forward and say, we know we have a crime problem and we need to get after it? And I suppose some of that has to do with their civic leadership. People have run for office with the idea they're going to defund the police department. And it's not just the Ilhan Omars of the world, because at the end of the day, Ilhan Omar can spart off all she wants to. She doesn't have any control over the Minneapolis Police Department. She's not on the city council or the mayor. So this is a city council problem. This is a mayor problem that's going on in Minneapolis. And there's just no statement coming from that group to say, hey, we know we got a problem, we're going to address it. Apparently, the problem is not that they have a crime issue. The problem is you went walking alone. You carried something with you you weren't supposed to. You weren't prepared to give up your cell phone or your wallet. You fought with the criminal, and now you can't describe him. The problem is you, not the criminal. And that's such a defeatist attitude. And maybe that's all they have left. 775-5559 is how you join us on the program. You're on KNOX and the Ryan Cunningham Show.
3: Hey there. So this victim, or not the victim attitude, but changing the responsibility for where it really needs to be, is prepare to be robbed. My tip of the day would be get your concealed carry license and, show them what's what when they come and take all your stuff from you. Now, people could say, well, they're just going to take your wallet with all your stuff and your credentials and your money in there and things like that. Are they going to take your watch? Is that worth shooting somebody over? Well, that's maybe a conversation to be had. But in some countries, if you're caught for theft, they take you and they chop your hand off. And so that might be a start. And I think what we need to do is to get to a place where we have much stiffer penalties on the people that actually perpetrate the crimes and do things like this, rather than say, well, when you do get robbed, maybe just be prepared for it. Keep in mind, Brian, this is the same state where Keith Ellison a couple of years ago, it was either Kia or Hyundai, one of the two, but they were saying, well, their cars are too easy to break into. You know, in a perfect world, you should be able to leave the keys in your ignition, and just by virtue of that's not mine, people should leave it alone. Now, I mean, is that the smartest thing? No, is that the smartest thing to do to keep your goods secure? No, probably not. But when did we change as a society from, oh, well, now we just need to have more mercy on the criminals? No, we need to have much stiffer penalties and maybe, you know, long time in jail or start chopping hands off. Do stuff,
0: you know,
3: like that. That would slow down the recidivism rate.
0: You speak to something, actually, without intending to do it. You speak to something that is a subtle change in our society. So you said, in a perfect world, I should be able to go in my house at the end of the night, leave my stuff in the car, leave my car unlocked, keys in the ignition, and tomorrow when I go out there, everything's the same, because by virtue of that's not yours. Okay, but here's where we are in society now. If I do all of that and my car is stolen and the story gets out there and it's reported that I left my keys in the car, I left my stuff in the car, and it got stolen, the fault is mine. It's not the people that stole my car. The fault is mine because I made it too easy. You just knew it was going to get stolen. That apparently is where we're at now in society.
3: When I was going to school in Chicago, I had a really sweet Gary Fisher mountain bike, and it was really nice. I had a cable lock. I took it. I rode it to school exactly one day. Why did I only ride it one day? Because it was
0: stolen.
3: Impossible to ride it the other day. Now, I put that lock on there, and I was at school for less than 10 hours. I come out of the music building, and it was on a bike rack right like in a common area. And when I came out there, I was like, what? Where is my bike? Everything was gone. And this thing was not an inexpensive mountain bike. And so, I was just furious for a few weeks over this, because I thought, if I see somebody riding that bike, like, I'm going to get out and I'm going to take my hammer, I'm going to take out their kneecaps or something like this. Well, in Chicago, good luck. I mean, you're never going to find the person. But you know what the response from a lot of people was? What kind of lock did you have on there? I said, well, I had a combination cable lock on there. Like, oh no, you didn't have the right one. Which,
0: yeah, that's your fault.
3: True.
0: Yeah.
3: I needed a U-shaped steel
0: right, something that can't be cut. It's your fault because you had cheap lock.
3: I didn't have the right security, so therefore my fault. That's baloney. At least
0: it didn't get stolen from you in East Grand Forks, because you know what we do with bikes here? We just throw them in the river. So we hear all the time. It would have been easily found. Just dredge the river
3: along
0: and it's in there.
3: Along with those scooters or whatever, yeah.
0: Right. There's a whole bunch of those in the river, too, from what we understand. Just everybody throws them in the river. So at least then you'd have known where it was. But I appreciate the call.
3: Like,
0: I really do.
3: Al Carlson said that. You know, maybe get shoved in the river.
0: That's people getting shoved into the river. That's a whole different set of variables, okay?
3: Fault.
0: Yeah, he said something very different there. So sorry about that.
3: Right.
0: Yeah.
3: I got to go. Yeah.
0: Thank you for the call. I appreciate it. 775-5559 is how you join us. That's 775-5559. You're on KNOX and the Ryan Cunningham Show.
4: Two quick things. One, just for anybody listening, I do have a Gary Fisher mountain bike for sale.
0: Very good. Yeah. Okay. I'm sure you're going to make a good deal on that too, right?
4: Yeah. No, I don't have much into it. So.
0: Okay. I'm going to guess it might need some maintenance, though. It's been sitting around for a while. I'm going to guess that's probably the story behind that.
4: Yeah, roughly since I was roughly college age. I went to college down in Illinois, of course. No.
0: Weird.
4: But,
0: okay. Yeah.
4: But aside from that, so those rules to basically live by in Minneapolis to avoid a pretty dicey situation. Why don't they add to that? Don't wear provocative clothing to avoid a rape.
0: Oh, that's very interesting. Yeah.
4: Mm-hmm. Because it'd be your fault if you entice somebody into that. Don't be at a nightclub or a bar or restaurant or something and have two margaritas if you're wearing a pretty dress.
0: Because didn't go there.
4: You just can't. Nobody can help themselves, and you're the problem. I mean, that's the next step, is it not?
0: It seems. Yeah, I thank you for the call. That seems logical, and of course, we would reject it right out of hand. We wouldn't even begin to deal with that explanation. There would be 15 different responses about how that's an incredulously poor explanation to the public. But on this robbing thing, we're just fine. All right, before we go to the newsroom, let's get an update on some lemonade. You're on KNOX and the Ryan Cunningham Show.
5: Hello.
0: Hi, who's this? Is this girl or boy?
5: It's me.
0: Well, who's me?
5: Dad, you know.
0: Okay, this must be Joshua again, huh?
5: Yeah.
0: Are you back at the lemonade thing today?
5: Yes.
0: Okay. All right. Tell me what's on the menu again today.
5: It's the same thing as yesterday.
0: Dude, it's your lemonade stand. Don't make me do the hard work for you. Do the work. What are you selling?
5: Oh, we're selling regular lemonade and pink lemonade and Rice Krispie bars.
0: You have another flight of Rice Krispie bars today?
5: Yep.
0: Okay. Yeah, I noticed that we've made Rice Krispie bars in the house 2 days in a row, and I haven't gotten any. What's up with that?
6: You had one.
0: I had one. I had one Rice Krispie bar out of the pan last night. Yeah. Yeah.
6: Yeah, but then when Mom was cutting them up this morning, you screwed up her cutting process.
0: Oh, I did, huh? So it's my fault that I got one Rice Krispie bar out of the pan that was made in my house.
6: Yes.
5: It's actually your guys' house.
0: Oh, okay. Yeah, it is. You're right about that. Okay. All right. So, lemonade stand. Same spot as yesterday, right?
5: Yes, Dad.
0: Okay. All right. All right. And I heard you were chatting people up yesterday. Are you doing that again today as well?
5: Yes, we are.
6: What?
0: Chatting people up, like talking to them and getting their story and things like that.
5: Yes, we are.
0: Okay. Very good. How long are you going to be there today?
5: No clue. Today is the last day.
0: Okay, and but how long are you gonna be serving the lemonade? Till when?
5: No beer today.
0: No.
4: Ran out.
0: Okay. Somebody's trying. Did you hear that in the background, folks? Somebody's trying to buy beer from the lemonade stand, for Pete's sake. Okay. All right. All right, guys. You have a good day at the lemonade stand. Okay. All right, I think we lost our lemonade entrepreneurs. Okay, they're gone. And no, there's no beer at the lemonade stand, but somebody was apparently trying to buy beer from my kids. That's fantastic. 1434 19th Street South. It's 1434 19th Street South in the alley. They've got a garage sale going on, too. So lemonade and Rice Krispie bars. I did sample the Rice Krispie bars, and yes, they are very good. They are very good. We're going to talk about this taxation thing coming up in a couple of moments. Also, the newest jobs report. You tell me if you believe any of it that just came out. The newest jobs report is a little odd because for whatever reason, we lost jobs, but unemployment fell. And as it turns out, all the workers we need seem to be right here in this country. We'll talk about that coming up next.
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9: Mixed but leaning to the stronger higher numbers. You're listening to the American Ag Network. Good morning. I'm Susan Littlefield. In advance of next Wednesday's crop production report, trade forecasts the 26 U.S. crop averaging 15.934 billion bushels. That's marginally below USDA's July projection of 16 billion. Pre-report estimates for the U.S. corn yield at 182.4 bushels to the acre versus the USDA's 183. A small corn crop in Europe is expected to boost export demand for U.S. corn. In top European Union producer France, the Farm Ministry today estimated that corn production was 9 million metric tons. That's the lowest since at least 1980 on the lowest yield since 2003 and a 21% drop in their planted acres in France. Soybean futures are also seeing some uptick, and they say trade expecting next Wednesday's report to have little change in the July projections. This is the American Ag Network.
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9: September corn 2.25 higher at 441.25. December 463.75, up 1.75. September soybeans 1160.75, up 3/4. In November up 3/4, 1178.5. Soybean meal September 310.10, that's down 150. Oil September up 29.6803. Chicago wheat September 641, up 9.75. Kansas City September 715.25, up 15.5. Minneapolis has September 681, up 10. August live cattle 231.25, up 2. October 225.10, up 17. August feeders 349.55, up 150. September 343.05, up 147. August lean hogs 95.35, down 15. October 81.85, up 12. Class 3 milk for August 16.71, up 1. And September unchanged 17.22. That is a look to the markets. 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
8: Minnesota's primary elections are coming up next Tuesday, August 11th. Businessman and Army veteran Kendall Qualls is running for the Republican nomination for governor. Qualls believes statewide fraud is plaguing Minnesota because of what he calls weak, poor leadership.
13: Now think about this. Under previous governors, we never had this issue before. I mean, this is a lack of accountability, a lack of oversight. Just like President Trump said about the border, we don't need new laws, we need a new leader. That's the number one factor.
8: Qualls also thinks there are too many regulations on businesses in the state and that Minnesota's taxes are way too high.
13: We've been running for over 10 years with almost like the foot on the brakes instead of the foot on the gas for private sector businesses. The highest taxes in the country for private sector business. We've got the longest regulation, you know, process, the permitting process. All of those things are inhibitors of private market enterprise. It is killing businesses in this state. On top of that, our personal taxes, the property taxes, all of those things. It's great to be number one and two, but not on taxes.
8: Qualls is the GOP-endorsed candidate in this gubernatorial primary. He's running against Republican businessman Mike Lindell and Minnesota House Speaker Lisa Damith. The winner of the GOP primary will most likely face U.S. Senator Amy Klobuchar in the general election. Early voting continues throughout the weekend and ends on Monday. For KNOX News, I'm Alex Carminati.
0: Our next update from Alex Carminati in the KNOX newsroom is on the way, coming up at 1:02. 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The KNOX Wayland's Moving and Storage 5-day forecast from staff meteorologist Mark Ewens. We've got a sunny day, a cooler day today. High around 75, northwest winds to 25. Tonight, clear. We'll drop to 53 with light westerly winds. Then on Saturday, hazy sun and a warmer 82 degrees. Sunday, an early shower and 78. Monday, a shower 79. Tuesday, dry and 81. Currently, Grand Forks and East Grand Forks at 71 degrees with some sun. Weather throughout the hour. 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Texter writes, I'm still waiting for my creme brulee. Did I make a promise to bring somebody creme brulee? If I did, I'm sorry, I don't remember that. Texter writes, do you want to know how I'd prepare to be robbed in Minneapolis? By cocking my 9mm pistol and porting it in the robber's face. Yeah, the problem is, if you do that, you're probably going to go to jail. It's not going to work the other way around. You're probably the one going to jail. Texter writes, no lie, I want to drive down to Thompson just to buy some Rice Krispie bars from Josh. That lemonade stand is actually in Grand Forks right now, not in Thompson. Okay, that's not going on in Thompson. They're in Grand Forks selling those tasty Rice Krispie bars. And they are so darn good. I won't take credit for them either. My wife made those. Texter writes, I found a mountain bike, Finders Keepers. Another in Minnesota. It says, meanwhile, you gave them your phone with your Twins tickets on it. So now you can't go to the game. Another $200 lost. Makes you really want to be in Minneapolis, St. Paul, and in Minnesota. If your guns aren't secured and stolen by gangsters, you're liable for their actions. Another texter writes, makes you wonder if defunding the police was a good idea. Another texter writes, and the people of Minneapolis wonder why their property taxes went up 13%. Nobody wants to go there anymore. Well, people still go there. If I were a property taxpayer in Minneapolis and my property taxes were going up 13%, I would be asking the question, what is my property tax bill paying for when I can't walk down the street by myself without preparing to be robbed? What exactly am I paying for? Again, I come back to that, folks. When you're sending out tips, when you're the police department, and you have to send out tips to people to prepare to be robbed in Minneapolis, so they live. And if the police department's down 30% of their workforce and they can't get people to come to work there and all the things, I understand this is the best they have and they want to keep people alive. So you can't really fault the police department if that's the circumstance that they're in. But I would come back to, where's the response from the city to make Minneapolis great again? So people can actually go there and not have to worry about being robbed. Where is that? I don't think that exists. There doesn't seem to be that response coming. Meanwhile, your property taxes go up 13% to fund what? To fund what? What are you funding with those 13% increases in property taxes if your law enforcement can't keep people from being robbed in the streets? I guess I don't know what that increase would be actually going toward. And I also come back to the same thing we talked about a couple of minutes ago. Why do people stay there? I don't understand it. What's the allure of Minneapolis? What is the allure of that place if you have to worry about being robbed, you have to prepare to be robbed, and there are plenty of places in the United States where you're not going to get robbed? 775-5559 is how you join us. You're on KNOX and the Ryan Cunningham Show.
14: Am I on?
0: Yes, you are.
14: Yes. Say, talking about, a criminal or something, describing him and that, this was on Channel 11, and they said it was a 5'9", it was black hair and brown eyes. And the guy, they showed a picture of him, and he was an Afro-American, but they would not say that. But he robbed somebody. They were looking for him, but they would not say he was African-American. I couldn't believe it.
0: Yeah.
14: I was on Channel 11.
0: Yeah.
14: Channel 8.
0: Yeah, I'm not surprised. I mean, we can't say those things anymore. It's racially insensitive.
14: I mean, I thought, Jesus Christ, I mean, there's thousands of people with dark hair and brown eyes and stuff like this, but is it a Spanish guy? Is it a Puerto Rican? Is it a white guy? Is it an African-American? I mean, this is crazy.
0: Yeah. Know? Yeah. I mean, I thank you for the call. You got to tiptoe around that one all the time. That's all you can do is continue to tiptoe around it, right? You're on KNOX and the Ryan Cunningham Show.
15: I'm going to go off topic for just a second because it's in your news. So Alex has had running through the news about the people running for governor in Minnesota.
0: Oh, yeah. We're going to talk about that coming up in the program. So you can go ahead.
15: Okay. So last week, we were in Wisconsin on vacation, right? There were no Kendall Qualls signs. I didn't see one. The whole trip down and the whole trip back. I saw a few. Now I'm going to say I can count on my hands the number of Lisa DeMuth signs that I saw. But I will tell you on the Republican side whose signs I saw quite a few of.
0: Mike Lindell. I don't know what I'll tell you what, I'm going to infuriate some people, but you know what? I really don't care. It's Friday. I don't see the allure in this man. I really don't.
15: No,
0: I don't see the allure in this guy at all. I don't know what it is that people like about this guy because he's on TV with a pillow. I guess that makes you electable, but whatever, you know?
15: Yeah, no, I don't understand it either, but here's I guess where for me being a conservative in Minnesota, right, where the issue for me is Kendall Qualls has run with, I think this is his third time now, and has not been able to successfully win, right? So what makes you think that the third time is going to be the charm?
0: Yeah.
15: Then you've got this Lisa DeMuth, who has been in Congress, but nobody knows. And then you've got Mike Lindell, who is just a basket case. So are we really doing anything better than handing it to Klobuchar?
0: Well, I thank you for the call. I think everybody thought they were going to hand it to Klobuchar in the first place. So why try? I mean, Klobuchar, they look at as unbeatable in Minnesota. I don't know why, but they look at her as unbeatable in Minnesota. The I don't know if there was a candidate that was going to beat Klobuchar, but your point about the competitiveness of the candidates for governor in Minnesota on the Republican side is well worth making. There isn't a really good candidate to go up against her and run a grudge match. Of the three that you have to vote for in Minnesota, I would vote for Lisa DeMuth. I believe she would have the best opportunity to make a competitive race against Amy Klobuchar, try to get into some of the female vote in Minnesota, that type of thing. I mean, I would do that just to at least make Klobuchar spend money so she can't divert funds to other races. You've got a chance to beat Keith Ellison. So, I mean, those are the types of things that I would do. But I don't know that any of them can beat Klobuchar. Nobody wanted to get into the race because they didn't believe anybody could beat Klobuchar. Who do you have right now that could beat Klobuchar that's in office in Minnesota that's a Republican? Michelle Fischbach? Who do you have in Minnesota that's electable that's not in office? Michelle Tafoya? That's really what you got. And, I mean, Mike Lindell, I don't know what... So he didn't believe in COVID. I mean, that seems to be what makes Mike Lindell resonate with people. He didn't believe in COVID, and he believed in Donald Trump. I don't fault him for believing in Donald Trump. I don't fault him for backing Donald Trump. But there doesn't seem to be a whole lot more there than I didn't believe in COVID. And I guess I'm looking for something more than that. But we'll see. That governor's race is kind of an interesting one. There's no question about it. We're over time. We got to get to a break. We're back with more in a couple of moments on the Ryan Cunningham Show.
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0: 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We're going back in time, folks. 1958 is where we're going to be. I had an opportunity to put together some music for this one this weekend. Chandler and the Dean will be in tomorrow from 10 to noon. They'll be here from 9 to noon, and then obviously the Sock Ops from 10 to noon. Have a chance to enjoy some of the favorites from the past. And, you know, it's funny. We keep adding music to that repertoire, and every time I hear some, I just kind of, like, feel good. You know, it's like, hey, I know that one, right? There's some, and some of it's new to me because I haven't heard it before, and it's great. 775-5559, you're on KNOX and the Ryan Cunningham Show.
1: Two Traps Guy.
0: Hello, where you been lately?
1: Oh, I've been, I had a fever.
0: Okay, fair enough.
1: And the only thing to rectify that fever is call the KNOX. Feel better.
0: All right, well, feel better.
1: Yeah, or the call bell. I got to ring the call bell.
0: Right.
1: But anyway, I listened to Terry this morning. It was interesting. It would be interesting to see Terry and Mark on the Public Service Commission. They always ask for more money, they always need more money, and they always get more money. How would they operate? To me, to think that taxes never go up under their scenario when the cost of everything goes up. How does that come together? Does it make sense?
0: So your question is, if you're going to live with a taxes never go up policy, how do you continue to fund things when the cost of those things goes up?
1: Right. I would say, well, they'd probably say privatize it, and that probably would end up being a huge tax increase for the individual homeowner or person, because private sector doesn't do it for free.
0: Well, here's what I would suggest to you, and sometimes we hear these things that we misunderstand them. I don't think Terry Bierke or Mark Rusted would ever endorse a taxes never ever go up policy. I think their policy is we're not going to raise taxes until the city or county or whatever we're talking about is spending money only on the things it needs and not just wants. Now, if they got to the point where they were just things they needed, I think they'd have to conclude that once in a while taxes have to go up to pay for the increase in cost.
1: Well, if I'm reading the paper properly, there's going to be tax increase on the city and county employees with their health care. And that's tax increase, correct?
0: That's not a tax increase. That's an increase to the county employee for their health care cost.
1: Well, still, it's costing people more money, right?
0: It is. It's not a tax increase, though. But yes, for the county employees, it would cost them more money. Their benefit would be more expensive.
1: Okay. Well, it's good. The terms of these guys, it's going to be interesting what happens to Grand Forks under their leadership, because I think Ray Richards is toast.
0: Well, I thank you for the call. I think Ray Richards is probably toast. I don't believe that decision's been made yet. We can talk more about that as we go. Again, to get back to the taxes never go up, though, I don't believe that that is Terry Bierke's policy. But I believe Terry Bierke's been pretty consistent when he's made his calls to the radio station and as a representative or an elected representative over the course of the years, where he believes that government is spending money on things it shouldn't. And so until that's straightened out, he's not interested in increasing taxes. But if we ever found a place where the city and county were spending money only on things they needed, then yes, tax increases would probably be inevitable over time because things cost more. Hour number two of the program is coming up next.
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5: This is your Sports Vape summer forecast. Looking ahead, we're seeing temperatures in the 80s. 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
10: ABC News, I'm Chuck Severson. Looks like Todd Blanche has barely enough support from Republicans to become the next attorney general. He lost two votes, but now Louisiana Republican Bill Cassidy announces he'll support Blanche. ABC's Jay O'Brien on Capitol Hill.
11: Cassidy acknowledged the decisions are made by President Trump, and he believes that in some instances, while he's concerned about weaponization of the Justice Department, he believes that Todd Blanche could push back on President Trump and try to blunt some of the president's instincts.
10: A net gain of 83,000 jobs last month was expected by analysts, but instead, the Labor Department reports a loss of 23,000, and totals for June and May were revised downward. A panel of judges at the D.C. Circuit Court of Appeals rules that President Trump exceeded his authority in setting out to build a $400 million ballroom at the White House without Congress's okay. An appeal to the Supreme Court is expected. This is ABC News. It sounds like science fiction, but gene splicing technology holds promise for people with predispositions to certain diseases. Plus,
12: researchers have been able to genetically splice out an allergy-inducing protein from a pair of dogs so their fur, dander, and saliva won't make their owners sneeze. The benefit?
13: It opens the door to a lot more people being able to own pets.
12: But bioethicist Arthur Kaplan sees a darker side.
13: It may discourage people from trying to use strays and unwanted animals. They're not engineered to be allergy-free.
12: At a time when shelters are filled with dogs and cats that don't have a home. Jim Ryan, ABC News.
10: A teenager accused of dressing as a clown and randomly stabbing a man to death at a bus stop in East St. Louis, Illinois, has been charged with murder, say state police. No word about why it happened. The teen will be detained until at least his next hearing in juvenile court. Chuck Sievertson, ABC News.
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15: Minnesota's primary elections are coming up next Tuesday, August 11th. MyPillow founder Mike Lindell is running for the Republican nomination for governor. Lindell says he would tackle statewide fraud by looking into welfare programs.
16: I would take those welfare programs that are all the frauds in and look at them and say, are they needed? Which ones are needed? And vet them. For 10 years now, I've been working on welfare, a replacement for these welfare programs using the private sector. And it's saved 40% over what you would pay in these legitimate welfare programs.
15: Lindell also says he spoke with corn growers about what it would take to have sustainable aviation fuel.
16: You're taking corn and you're making it into this aviation fuel, which then in the United States, we don't need others. We don't need exports, imports. Corn would stabilize at $5 to $5.50 a bushel, according to them. And Minnesota is the perfect prototype for that because I guess there's a pipeline from Hastings, Minnesota, right into the Minneapolis airport. And we have all the technology to be able to do this.
15: Lindell is not endorsed by the Minnesota GOP, but has been endorsed by President Donald Trump. He is running against GOP-endorsed businessman Kendall Qualls and Minnesota House Speaker Lisa Damith. The winner of the GOP primary will most likely face U.S. Senator Amy Klobuchar in the general election. Early voting continues this weekend and ends on Monday. For KNOX News, I'm Alex Carminati.
17: 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It's time for the KNOX Wayland's Moving and Storage 5-day forecast from staff meteorologist Mark Ewens. A beautiful forecast set up for today. Really should be a day to be in the boat, except for it's too windy. Okay, but other than that, you should be in the boat. Sunny skies, 75 today. We'll see northwest winds to 25. Tonight, mostly clear. We'll drop to 53. Light westerlies to go with that. Hazy sun on Saturday, a warmer 82. Then an early shower on Sunday and 78. Monday, a shower in 79. Tuesday, dry and 81. Currently, Grand Forks and East Grand Forks has 72 degrees. Weather throughout the hour, Mark Ewens forecast and severe weather information first. 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The number, 775-5557.

I was on the road driving earlier today. This group is out of Canada. I was driving a little bit earlier today, and I had a bit of an interaction with a Canadian driver that... Listen, all I'm saying is that if you're tailgating me in a construction zone, you're probably going to get brake checked, is all I'm saying. And then if you try to pass me right out of the construction zone, there's a good chance that you'll have more difficulty passing me than normal. And then, you know, there's a pretty good chance you're going to get the one finger salute as you go by, is all I'm trying to say. Now, if you stop to give me a sustained one-finger salute back, that's just denying you your opportunity to get to Fargo Fast Track. You didn't even stop in Grand Forks on the way down. You went right through us and went to Fargo. So I don't care if you go home with a bad attitude about Americans.

0: It's hour number two of the program. 775-5559 is how you join us. That's 775-5559. I have a text message that I want to get to here that regards the lemonade stand today. Apparently, that got some love from an individual. Texter writes, I just went and got 5 Rice Krispie bars and 44 ounces of pink lemonade. Delish bars. Somebody likes my wife's Rice Krispie bars out there. She's got a secret on how she makes those better. You don't want to know it because it's probably not good for your figure, but dang, those are good Rice Krispie bars. Some of those that are left over better come home. Okay? 1434 19th Street South. They're in the alley by the garage near a garage sale. Pink lemonade, regular lemonade, and Rice Krispie bars. And don't you dare buy all those Rice Krispie bars and leave me with none. I will make my wife make another pan of Rice Krispie bars tonight so that I have some tomorrow for when she goes home to Langdon to go through parent stuff and I've got the boy by myself. There will be Rice Krispie bars in my house, and if you buy them all, she has to make more, is all I'm saying. So if you want to create work for my wife, go ahead, buy all the Rice Krispie bars. I'm not stepping away from this policy. It's up to you. It's up to you. 775-5559 as we start hour number two. You're on KNOX and the Rice Credit Ryan Cunningham Show.
1: Well, happy Friday. You're starting to sound like a North Dakota legislator with those demands.
0: Yeah, yeah.
1: A little bit.
0: I don't mind. That's actually funny. I like that. Yes, probably so, yeah. Right?
1: With the Canadians, I think what they should do with the Border Patrol as they're crossing over the border to come here, they should give them 2 things, a bumper sticker and a T-shirt that says, please be patient, I'm Canadian. That might pick up a couple of
0: just don't tailgate people in construction zones, okay? The speed limit is 65, and I'm going 65. I'm following the speed limit. Don't get right up on my bumper and feel like you're going to get somewhere faster. You're just a douche canoe if you do something like that. Stop it. Is all I'm trying to say.
1: Yeah, 100%. Plus, the fines are usually higher in construction zones, and I'm not going to, risk that just so somebody, can, get to the bathroom quicker. Not my problem. But I called to mention at ABC News, they were talking about the ballroom again, and the construction isn't finished yet, so I can make this joke. What does the White House, a cheap hotel, and a pair of designer jeans have in common?
0: I'm afraid to think.
1: No ballroom.
0: Oh, come on, man. Jeez.
1: Have a good one.
0: Thank you for the call. I appreciate it. Some text messengers on the Mike Lindell angle. Text writes, my pillow guy still claims the 2020 election was stolen. Conspiracy theory garbage. I don't think the 2020 election was on the level. I'll go ahead and tell you that. Stolen? That I don't know. Text writes, Lindell's voice sounds like Jesse Ventura. Another Jesse Ventura wasn't electable either. He ran on his name. That's fair, and I don't know what Minnesotans are going to do, but it just seems like there should be better options than Mike Lindell, Lisa Damoth, and Kendall Qualls. It's the governor's race. 775-5559, you're on KNOX and the Ryan Cunningham Show.
2: All right, Ryan, I got to blow your mind a little bit here.
0: Okay.
2: Have you ever tried roasting a Rice Krispies treat over a fire?
0: No, I can't say that I have.
2: Yeah, you need to try it. You get that kind of s'mores roasted marshmallow flavor and then drizzle a little bit of caramel on it.
0: So how do you roast it? Like in a pair of tongs? You can't really put those on a stick, you know?
2: No, you've got to make it them hard and everything, and you put it in the freezer for a little bit.
0: Okay.
2: You put it on the stick, and then you go roast it, and it'll warm it up, but it'll also toast that outside, and you get that caramelized flavor of the marshmallow.
0: I'm not above trying it, but I'm just going to go ahead and say my wife's Rice Krispie bars are pretty perfect. I don't know if they need a lot of alteration.
2: Well, no, and I'll agree with you on that. Homemade's always the best and everything, too. But as far as your creme brulee, have you ever tried making it with pistachios?
0: No, I've only made creme brulee like once or twice total. So I kind of keep it pretty simple. Just vanilla and that's it.
2: Yeah, you got to try it with pistachios. Like really grind it up into a powder and then try it that way too.
0: I don't like pistachios. It's not my thing.
2: Wow. Really?
0: Yeah, I'm not a pistachio guy. That's just not... I'm not really, in general, I'm not a nuts guy in my desserts. I don't like them that way.
2: Well, you've got enough in your brain, so...
0: Yeah, thank you. Appreciate that. Yeah, I got it. Yeah. Yeah, thank you for the call. No, I don't like people that put walnuts in their brownies or walnuts in their fudge. If I want something chocolate, I don't want it messed up with other stuff. Just, you know, do the thing is all I'm trying to say. 775-5559. Hey, it's the Runza Hotline. Welcome to the Ryan Cunningham Show.
3: I could go for a Runza right now.
0: Destry Sterkel joining us. He's the head coach of Sacred Heart Eagle Boys basketball, and he's also the guy on the other side of the Runza debate from me. He seems to love them, and I'm not their biggest fan, so I thought maybe you had something to say about Runzas today.
3: I wish. No, you know, you may not even have this on the docket to talk about, but I had to call in and just talk about the horrible week I've had on the coaching front with Nick Chine passing, and then, of course, Coach Peronikos retiring. Tough news, obviously, with Coach Chine, but then Peronika, with your awesome coaches show, we've developed a heck of a friendship through the years, and it'd be sad to see him step away as well.
0: It was, you know, I mean, I hadn't even really put all that together yet, but that really has been a tough week, hasn't it? Wow, I mean, we've lost some really... I mean, technically, we lost Nick Chine last week, but we've dealt with it this week, and we haven't really brought up the Grant Peronika angle on the show too much. You know, it's a high school sports thing, but we'll talk about it. But you guys are close. You know, Destry, that's something we don't talk about very often, is that the Grand Forks coaching community, whether it's different sports, different schools, there's a lot of camaraderie between you, isn't there?
3: There is. I mean, we would... A lot of cups of coffee drank during that show, and a lot of ideas bouncing forth and congratulating one another. And I tell you what, I learned a couple zone basketball options off of how Grant would attack a power play in hockey.
0: Seriously? You learned about basketball by listening to him in hockey?
3: Yeah, so don't tell the basketball lovers that. I might come off as already... I'm already bad enough in coaching. I don't need this on the resume. You can learn something from anything, and how they defend, you know, just a PowerPoint on defense, how they attack on the offensive end. It translates right to zone basketball. I'll miss those talks.
0: I'll tell you what, I'm going to give you a chance to talk negatively about zone defense. Go ahead. Coaches don't believe in that, do they? Play man-to-man. Come on.
3: Defense. Play man-to-man. And if I walk into a youth basketball tournament in their zone, my team's turning around and going home.
0: But, you know, you're totally right, Destry, to bring up. It's been tough on the coaching community, and I'm sure it's going to have a different feel all year since the season's just coming up. But we'll definitely talk about it. Thank you for kind of bringing that back to the forefront today. I appreciate that.
3: Absolutely. You have a good weekend.
0: Absolutely. Destry Sterkel, the head coach of the Sacred Heart Eagle boys basketball team, joining us today. Yeah, the news did come out this week that, and it was unexpected apparently, that Grant Peronika has decided not to continue as the head coach of Grand Forks Central Knights hockey. And that, of course, on the heels of the passing of Nick Chine, the longtime head baseball coach and assistant baseball coach for the Grand Forks American Legion baseball team, the Royals, as well as Red River's high school product. And so, the coaching community's taken a couple of hits here this week in Grand Forks. And guys that really are just very good people, you know, that's the next thing, is that when I've had interactions with Grant Peronika and Nick Chine, they're good people, you know, and that's what I've always really liked about the Grand Forks coaches that I've had to deal with in just about every sport, every gender. It's clear that our schools want to hire good people to be at the head of these teams, and I think that they do a really good job with that. And so when you lose one, whether it's to retirement, passing, there's a void that's left there. Grant obviously is leaving after a tremendous career at Grand Forks Central. People will talk about the titles that were won And, you know, keep in mind that early in him taking over the head coaching job, there were a couple of state championship games that Central was in that didn't go their way, one against Bismarck, one against Minot. You know, but, I mean, the year that they had last year, going down and beating Moorhead, you know, winning a couple of state titles, just the amount of really good hockey that was played under him was tremendous. It just really was. And these are, you know, I've been told by some folks, I mean, Central and Red River make a habit out of winning state championships in high school hockey. But with the success that we're having, you know, kind of program-wide with East Grand Forks and that type of thing, I just, you know, I'm told by some people that there's a renaissance of high school hockey that I've just wandered into. You know what I mean? Like, I don't know any different. You know, I came here and these teams are winning state championships, but it's kind of ascended to a next level over the last 10 years or so. And a lot of that has to do with coaching and the very good resources for high school hockey coaching that we have in Grand Forks to continue building those programs. And then not only that, but with my son and daughter getting involved in hockey, I've had a chance to see how this works at the youth level, too. And how these programs develop young athletes. And there's just the amount of things that are going on in the hockey community. I know that people think that if you're not a hockey person, you think hockey gets its undue share of attention in Grand Forks. But to see the resources that go into it and to see the amount of people and time that are spent on it, you understand that There's a considerable amount of time that goes into it. So Grant Peronica retiring is certainly one that will be tough. We'll see what happens with the head hockey job at Grand Forks Central and how quickly they fill it. It's close to the school year. But then again, they've had coaches that are outside of the school system, so they might have a little bit of time to work with. The funeral for Nick Chine is tomorrow. The funeral will be at 10 o'clock in the morning at Hope Church. And the visitation, I believe, is going to be at 9 o'clock tomorrow morning at Hope Church. Those of you that are planning on attending the funeral for Nick Chine, you're asked to wear royal blue tomorrow, obviously the color of the Grand Forks Royals baseball team. We mentioned earlier this week that there were a lot of people that were sending flowers and that type of thing, and the family said, you know, the best thing that they could use help with at this point is, you know, the memorial expenses, the expenses for the funeral and that type of thing. And, you know, they've had some challenges with illness in their family beyond Nick's passing. And so this is a family that's had a couple of hits dealt to it, and they could use our help. We published an article earlier this week on KNOXradio.com in our sports section that had a link to a benefit that is going on for the Chine family. So you can find that at knoxradio.com and take a look through look through the sports articles, and you'll find the link. I embedded the link in there so that you have the opportunity to help out if you'd like. And it's a family that could really use your help. It's a good Grand Forks family that could really use your help. And yes, Destry's right to bring up the fact that we're going to have some coaching changes and new people to talk to, and at the same time, a lot of history that we end up having to part with this week as well. That makes it kind of a tough week when it comes down to the prep sports world. And so, hey, but you know what? The athletes are getting back in action, and all the best to those athletes that are out there in starting up their new seasons and getting ready to go back to school and getting ready to put the uniforms back on. All right, it's good to have that back and get that season started again. We've got more coming up in a couple of moments. We continue on the Ryan Cunningham Show.
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1: You're too familiar.
0: There is one item in prep sports that I did want to spend a little bit of time with today, and I know that when we get into, you know, too big a sports push here, some people tend to tune out, so I don't want to take it up for too much time or take it on for too long. But this was an article that jumped out, and it was, I felt it was worth our attention. Because it's an article that indicates that we're not going in the right direction when it comes down to high school sports in the United States. And this is not just a here problem or a there problem. This apparently would indicate it's an everywhere problem. Story came out of Iowa, northeastern Iowa, Rockford High School. Second straight year they're going to forfeit their season. No numbers. Now, we're going to talk about that coming up. We'll talk about why we don't have numbers in just a bit. 775-5559. You're on KNOX and the Ryan Cunningham Show.
2: Fighting Sioux forever.
0: Yes.
2: So, Grant Peronica is going on top, right?
0: It seems like it, yes.
2: Yeah, he beat Moorhead, state champ. That's the way to go out, kind of like Coach Stickelmeyer at South Dakota State. Win the national championship, beat the Bison. That's the way to go out, right?
0: Well, I mean, I don't think that he picked it that particular way, but there's, I mean, that's one way to do it, yes.
2: I wonder if he's done coaching. How old is Grant, you know?
0: I don't think he's terribly old. I mean, he would have the opportunity to continue coaching for a while if he so chose.
2: Yeah. Is he teaching the system?
0: Grant, no. Please? No, he has a job outside of the school system.
2: Oh, okay. Well, anyway, thanks to him for his good work with Central. Who do you think the top hockey program in this region is? That'd be Moorhead and Grand Forks, right?
0: Well, as far as communities are concerned, I would think so, yes. Greater Grand Forks and Moorhead, certainly.
2: Yeah. Yeah. Well, okay. Well, I just wanted to congratulate Coach Peronica and move on. Thanks.
0: Yeah, thank you for the call. I appreciate that. The story that I was referring to, So a town in Iowa, Rockford High School, will forfeit their entire football season again this year for the second straight year. No numbers. Hadn't won a game since 2021. They forfeited all their games last year. They forfeited all their games now again this year. Three Iowa high school football teams have already canceled their 2026 football season. So this one becomes the third one. Exira EHK and Siouxland Christian have forfeited. Now, again, when you see Siouxland Christian, sometimes you wonder, okay, private school, did they have numbers in the first place, that kind of thing. You wonder about co-ops and that type of thing as well. But here's what I wanted to bring up. And your thoughts on this are certainly welcome. 775-5559. There isn't a single place out there where numbers are a problem for football at the youth level. We got all kinds of teams. We have all kinds of players playing football at the youth level. Okay, and this would be the same just about everywhere you go. Okay, there are all kinds of schools that have plenty of football players when you're in your, like, Greater Grand Forks youth football program type of thing. Okay, we'll have probably two teams, I'm going to guess, just between Thompson this year. Now, those teams are smaller rosters and that kind of thing, and I get it. But what ends up happening is you get up to the high school level, and it didn't translate. Okay, the kids didn't stay with it. So then what we get is we get a bunch of people, some parents, some coaches, some school people, that all say, kids don't want to work anymore. It's a product of lazy kids. Kids don't want to work anymore, so they don't go out for sports. How did we lose them? How did we lose these kids? Between the time that they were playing in fourth grade, fifth grade, sixth grade, I mean, we've got them in pads now and helmets, and we're doing a great job at the youth football program. I'll tell you what, Paul Strandy does an unbelievable job with that Greater Grand Forks youth football program. I can't say enough good things about it. It's a good time. They do it right. Their hearts are in the right spot. They just do a lot of things really, really well. But how do we lose them? In other places, maybe, or even here. Why is it that kids don't stay with it? They just quit going out for football. Now, you know, your calls are certainly welcome on that. 775-5559 is how you join us. My thought is there are times when we coach too hard at the youth level to win. We don't give kids an opportunity to enjoy the process, and we don't really try to develop them. We're too interested in winning football games. Now, again, I'm not saying that about the group that we have, because somebody will get this and run off and tell Paul, gee, what Cunningham said about your football. That's not at all what's going on. But there are times and places in some spots around the country, in some spots around the state, region, where we run this like it's a varsity football program. Our job is to win games. And so kids are typecast into one position their whole life. They never get to touch a ball. They never get to do anything different. It's always the same repetitive thing over and over again. They don't get opportunities. We don't play them if they think they're going to hurt us on the field. Instead of giving them an opportunity to learn and adjust and grow, we keep them on the sidelines and they quit. And then they grow and they become different people, and we chased them out of the game when they were 11 or 12 years old. And we never see what they could have been as athletes. We lose them that way. And then we sit back and we complain that we don't have numbers. Well, I feel like we chase kids out of the game at times. I feel like youth sports with the travel ball thing and going on the road to play all these tournaments, we chase kids, and it's always about winning, right? We got to get in the silver bracket, the gold bracket. We got to win a trophy. Mom and dad are always about winning at all costs. We chase kids out of these games. And then teams forfeit their schedules and stop offering the sport because they don't have numbers. And they say, well, the kids are lazy. They don't want to work. I don't know that that's true. There might be some kids that are lazy and don't want to work, but I don't know that there's a significantly higher percentage of those now than there really ever has been. I think what we're dealing with is we turn kids off to this because we make mistakes when they're younger to try to win more games when you're 10 or 11. Folks, I got to tell you, I don't care about wins and losses at 10 or 11 years old. Okay, that doesn't enter into my framework. Not as a dad of athletes. I want them to grow and develop and get better. And you don't get better by just beating everybody all the time. Wins and losses don't register like that to me. I would rather play better teams and lose. Play at a higher level and lose. And learn what it takes to compete at that level when you're 10 or 11 so you're ready for it when you're 15, 16, 17 years old. And it seems like we put such an emphasis on winning at the youth level that we chase kids out. I wonder how many of you might share some of those thoughts. Okay, and some text messages that we're getting here as well. Texter writes, it's daddy ball. And again, that's what we're talking about with travel ball and all the rest of it, right? Texter writes, I believe Larimore has the numbers enrollment-wise for 11-man. Still 9-man, I believe. Kids not going out. They had a setback with a coach leaving them in the middle of a season or something at some point back in the day, and I think that kind of got to them. They've been struggling with that. Texter writes, electronic babysitters. It's not just video games, folks. Okay, there's a reason why the kids like that more. Now, if mom and dad aren't letting them go out for the sport, then it might be the electronic babysitter. Then I might be online with you. And there are some parents that, oh, we can't play football. Kids are going to get hurt. Texter writes, I'm my son's coach for youth football. Paul Strandy does an amazing job. The kids have a lot of fun. They do. They absolutely do. Texter writes, too much emphasis on winning. Absolutely correct. They don't have fun anymore. My son quit hockey this year to work after school because he said it was a terrible atmosphere on the ice. Another, I agree with you on what you're saying. At our school, we see coaches play their favorites, and that's why a lot of kids end up dropping out. Another, in my small town, most kids are choosing to work after school versus practices all night long. I can't speak to the level of practices, the length of practices. That's different from here or there. But I'll tell you what, if you're not getting a chance to play when you're at the youth level, because we've got to win those games when you're 10 or 11 or 12 years old, and that's chasing you out of the game, don't blame the kid twice. Okay? You had him there once. Don't blame him twice. You chased him out of the game once. Okay? Don't blame him a second time because you chased him out of the game and now you want him to come back. That's not the way this thing works. Okay? If you chased him out, you get what you get. 775-5559 is how you join us. You're on KNOX and the Ryan Cunningham Show.
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0: What's the report?
3: Well, the pink lemonade is to die for. I haven't had a chance to get my mouth on that Rice Krispie bar yet, but it looks good in marshmallowy. Anyways, hey, your kids are doing a great job. So
0: good. Did you have a Rice Krispie bar?
3: I haven't had a chance to bite into it yet, but it looks delicious. I might actually just save that for dessert after dinner tonight.
0: Okay, well, I want to hear from you because my wife put a lot of love into those, okay? So make sure you let me know.
3: Right on. All right. Yes, I will report back another day on the Rice Krispie bar for sure.
0: Very good. All right. Thank you for stopping by the lemonade stand, though, my friend. Appreciate that.
3: All right, peace.
0: There you go. Thank you. That's live report, 1434 19th Street South. Okay, in the back alley by the garage. Garage sale going on and that type of thing. Lemonade, they got pink regular, and they've got Rice Krispie bars that I think are just the absolute dream. Texter writes, Larimore's situation is sad. We have a beautiful field, locker room, and weight room, but it says and nothing. We have a beautiful field, locker room, and weight room, and nothing, ... I don't know if that means kids aren't going out or whatever the case may be. You know, when you get to that spot, figuring out what it's going to take to bring them back is not easy. It can take a lot of time and the right group to come through. But again, you can't chase them out before they get there. You know, when you're a youth coach, you got to understand the role that's in front of you is to develop athletes, develop kids, and not win games. And when you coach to win games, you chase kids out of sports. My daughter's got one right now she's on the fence on, and she's pretty good at it, but she doesn't want to make it a commitment because she didn't get a chance to do anything but be typecast when she was in the younger ages, and she's had enough. She just doesn't want to deal with it anymore. And I don't make her. I don't make her deal with it. But I hope they're not short players when they get older. I might remind some people why they're short. All right, it's time to get back to the newsroom. We have Alex Carminati standing by with the latest.
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5: Minnesota's primary elections are coming up next Tuesday, August 11th. Businessman and Army veteran Kendall Qualls is running for the Republican nomination for governor. Qualls believes statewide fraud has plagued Minnesota because of what he calls weak, poor leadership.
6: Now think about this. Under previous governors, we never had this issue before. I mean, this is a lack of accountability, a lack of oversight. Just like President Trump said about the border, we don't need new laws, we need a new leader. That's the number one factor.
5: Qualls also thinks there are too many regulations on businesses in the state and that Minnesota's taxes are way too high.
6: We've been running for over 10 years with almost like the foot on the brakes instead of the foot on the gas for private sector businesses. The highest taxes in the country for private sector business. We've got the longest regulation, you know, process, the permitting process. All of those things are inhibitors of private market enterprise. It is killing businesses in this state. On top of that, our personal taxes, the property taxes, all of those things. It's great to be number one and two, but not on taxes.
5: Qualls is the GOP-endorsed candidate in this gubernatorial primary. He's running against Republican businessman Mike Lindell and Minnesota House Speaker Lisa Damith. The winner of the GOP primary will most likely face U.S. Senator Amy Klobuchar in the general election. Early voting continues throughout the weekend and ends on Monday. For KNOX News, I'm Alex Carminati.
0: Our next update from Alex Carminati in the KNOX newsroom is on the way coming up at 2:02. That'll be with Jennifer Leverins this afternoon. My apologies. News the top, the bottom, and when it breaks here on News Radio 1310 KNOX, 103.3, 107.9 FM, KNOXradio.com, the app. It is now 1:37. The KNOX Wayland's Moving and Storage 5-day forecast from staff meteorologist Mark Ewens. We're looking at sunny and 75 today with northwest winds to 25. Tonight, mostly clear, dip into 53, light westerlies, hazy sun on Saturday, a warmer 82. Then Sunday, an early shower 78, a shower in 79 on Monday. Tuesday, dry and 81. Currently, Grand Forks and East Grand Forks with 73 degrees. Weather throughout the hour, Mark Ewan's forecast and severe weather information first. 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Texter writes, same guys wondered. Now, here we go. This is two texts. My apologies. Texter writes, I come from a small town area in North Dakota, and our youth coaches put so much emphasis on winning in basketball that three kids got to touch the ball grades 4 through 7. And then they wondered why they had so few numbers out for high school. You have it right, Mr. Cunningham. Same guys wondered why we couldn't win at the high school level. The answer, only three kids had skills. Duh. I think basketball might be one of those places where maybe the competitiveness gets to be a little too extreme, but baseball's probably not far behind. And really, every sport's going to have its issue with it. And sometimes it's pressure from mom and dad. It's not even coaches. You know, you get into this to coach at the youth level. You're not in this to make serious amounts of money. But then you're hearing from moms and dads in the stands. They want you to go for the kill all the time because they think that the best thing to do here is win. You know, back in the day, I was like a lot of you. When you'd hear things like in the big cities, they weren't putting scoreboards at games anymore. And we thought, oh, man, this is more liberal participation trophy stuff. Why are we doing this? Put a scoreboard out. You know, I heard all of it, and I believed it just like you did. I'll admit that. And in this day and age, as I watch youth sports, sometimes I wonder, maybe it would be okay if we didn't have a scoreboard at all. Maybe it would be okay if kids didn't look up at the scoreboard and see that they're up by 8 or they're down by 8, or they're up by 4 or they're down by 4, or they're getting blown out or they're blowing somebody out, or it's a really competitive game. Maybe it would be okay if they just did their thing. Ran, skated, dribbled, jumped, whatever their job is to do. Okay, maybe they just did that and didn't even worry about the score. Maybe they would develop more and we keep those kids around longer before we put the scoreboard in. Or maybe we put the scoreboard in like for one quarter or one period. Something like that. You know what I mean? Just to take that aspect out of the game. So people don't know what the score is, and instead we concentrate on quality of play, development of skills, that kind of thing. Maybe they weren't wrong. Now, I'll tell you what, if you're taking the scoreboards out because of how kids feel, you know, then I think we're back to what we're talking about. Hey, you know what? Let them experience losing once in a while. It's good for them. But the other side is the kids can handle it. Maybe mom and dad and the coaches can't. Oh, we're losing. We got to do something here. No, we just have to keep playing and let the kids develop their skills out there. A couple of text messages. Texter writes, make your own Rice Krispie bars. And if you have to do the work, maybe you won't eat them so fast. No. My wife will make Rice Krispie bars for me. I'm sorry, I married well. She makes really, really good Rice Krispie bars and good carrot bars also. And she'll do it if I ask. And so I'm just going to say she has to. Texter writes, I agree with your perspective on youth sports regarding wins and losses. But having kids 10 to 12-ish, winning is important to them. They know who wins and loses. One job of youth coaches is to put winning and losing into perspective. A kid's perspective is a lot different than that of an adult. In most cases, getting over losing a game hangs a lot longer in adult parents than it does kids. Thus, parents project their perspective of the importance of winning to the kids. Most kids, left to their own within 15 minutes after a loss, have their minds on the next fun thing to do. I love that text message. I really do. Because I think there's a lot of truth to it. I do. I think there's a lot of truth to that text message. We do more to make this worse when we're mom and dad about wins and losses. And you're right about the kids. They hate losing. But usually when they come popping out of the locker room, there's a smile on their face. And they get home and you throw some food in front of them. And they're wondering if you want to play a video game. Texter writes, way too demanding for youth sports. I have five kids in sports, and it's every day, all day long. Kids are excited at first, but after months, they get burned out. I don't know if they get burned out. I think they're ready to pay attention to something else. That's why it's good that seasons end and seasons begin. And that's also good why I think kids get a chance to do some other things. Instead of being in one sport all year long, you know, give them kind of a bit of a rotator. Some really love it, and if they do, let them do that. But different kids have different needs, and if your kid is one that needs to do a few different things, let them do a few different things. And don't worry about, oh my goodness, they're not going to make the NHL, they're not going to be able to play for UND if they don't play 10 months a year as a 7-year-old. The chances are they're not going to make the NHL or UND anyway. Even if they do play 10 months a year, those are just the odds. But, you know, I mean, I'm not here to tell you how to parent. We've got more on the way coming up in a couple of moments.
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775-5559 is how you join us today. Okay. While we have a few minutes before we get to the top of the next hour, I want to bring this one up. This is, I like to do these on a Friday because there's maybe not a right or wrong answer. It's not exactly light. It's not exactly happy. In fact, it's not happy. But it's one of those that can trigger thoughts. And I like to trigger, thoughts. Okay. So I wanted to bring this up. This is a story out of Wyoming, Minnesota. I don't know where Wyoming is. Okay, I know where the state of Wyoming is, but this is not the state of Wyoming. This is out of the city of Wyoming, Minnesota. I don't know where that is. Something tells me it's either in the southeast part of the state or the northeast part of the state, but I couldn't tell you where. In any event, doesn't matter where it's from. The Daily Mail online news source did a story about this, and they referred to the man as a curmudgeon. Okay, so the guy's 39 years old, and they even listed the value of his house to make it seem like this is a really bad deal. He apparently lives in a $336,000 house. Not that that even matters to the story, okay, but they wanted you to feel like this guy's just a rich old curmudgeon, okay? So he lives in a $336,000 house, and apparently you're supposed to believe that's a lot. Maybe in the UK. I mean, we know a $336,000 house in Grand Forks is basically poverty-level living, but I digress. Okay? So, in any event, there is a park near his house, and the kids that were going to the park did not want to use the bike trail that had been put in by the city. So the city's put a bike trail in to get kids to the house. Or, I'm sorry, to the park. But if you ride through the dude's yard, that's a shortcut. But you're also riding through the guy's yard. So he's got after these guys, he's yelled at these kids, and then the cops get called on him for yelling at the children for riding on his grass. So he took to an innovative approach and put down a makeshift spike strip. Okay, same as you would hear the police doing on the interstate when they're in a high-speed pursuit. Oh, I'm told Wyoming is part of the Twin Cities. I wouldn't have known that. Thank you for that. So he put down a spike strip. Apparently a piece of plastic about 5 inches wide. And he put number 3 screws through it so that if you ride over it, you're going to flatten your tires. Okay? He was just trying to keep these kids from riding on his lawn. Now, I don't necessarily want to be get-off-my-lawn guy, but it seems to me like it's a problem if kids are constantly riding their bike through your yard.

0: kids are riding through this guy's yard, and the city built a perfectly good bike path for them to get to the park. And instead, they're cutting through his grass, and he's just trying to keep his yard up. So, who do you side with in this one? 775-5559 is how you join us. 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
1: Hey, Ryan.
0: Hi there.
1: You know, I gotta side with him because my mom did something somewhat similar. It wasn't spike strips. It was just a real big rock that she painted a bright, bright orange. Cars kept cutting it was just a grass curb, so there was nothing there for them to, and they kept cutting it and cutting it and cutting it. Finally, they even hit the street sign, you know, street marker sign, and bent that, and nobody seemed to catch on that was, you know, that's private property you're driving on. So she stuck this big rock about a foot in from the corner on each side, and she ended up having the sheriff coming over and saying, hey, you know, someone's complaining about this. And she looked at him and says, well, I tell you what, let's measure my lot and see what we're looking at. And they did it, and guess what? The sheriff said, okay, you're good. That was the end of that.
0: Yeah. Thank you for that. Yeah. So you're siding with the dude.
1: Yeah, I'm siding with the dude.
0: Yeah, I like it. Yeah, I thank you for the call. I tend to side with him as well. You're on KNOX on the Ryan Cunningham Show.
2: Ryan, your show ties together today. So you started off with how do you prepare to get robbed in Minneapolis? You know, and again, we're talking about, well, it's not a matter of if it's going to happen, it's just when. Here's how you prepare to have your personal property taken away from you. And in the same vein here, we're talking about these kids riding across, and this guy is approaching, hey, this is my property. I appreciate if you wouldn't ride across here. Don't ride across my yard. Stay off my yard. And so he puts down some spike strips. And so is, in a way, if he's going to get, you know, let's say, do I think he's going to go to jail for 6 months? No, I really don't. But the point is that there's a threat out there that he could. And all the while, if he's approached to try to do it civilly, you know, in the best way possible. I mean, what does a guy have to do? Does he have to go spend, you know, $15,000 to put up a fence so they can't do that? Or is it just a matter of, you know, maybe these little knuckleheads can learn not to ride across his grass, especially if he's gone out there and, you know, chirped at him a few times. I don't see the rub in that. But what I do see the problem with, same thing as the beginning of the show, is where we go, oh, the person that stands up against this, now they're the real problem.
0: Right.
2: Let's not go after the kids and maybe, you know, have them do a little community service or something like this. Hey, you knucklehead, stop riding across the yard. Here's a way to not do that. You're going to work for a while to work this off. Maybe go do something to better his property.
0: Yeah, I thank you for the call. I want to get about 30 seconds to this caller before you have to run to the news. You're on KNOX. Go ahead.
3: Yeah, property rights for homeowners are gone. Same with the farmer out here. People come out and they hunt and they run all over our land. And then they say, well, we give money to the government, and then the government gives it to the farmers so they want to run and trespass on my land. And if they come and ask, I'll let them hunt. But if I come to town and swim in your swimming pool, that's subsidized by the city, too. So can I swim in your swimming pool?
0: Thank you for the call. That's an interesting way to bend this when it comes down to property rights for hunting land versus property rights for your yard or your lawn. I wouldn't have thought to make that tie, and yet it's been made. Okay, we'll continue this conversation on the other side as well before we get to the jobs report and the employee participation rate falling to a new low in the United States. Stay with us for that. Right now, we've got news coming up in just a couple of moments.
4: 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So there you have it. 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
5: Still the geopolitics, the weather, and just about a ho-hum, really, for a Friday trade. You're listening to the American Ag Network. Good afternoon. I'm Susan Littlefield. David Erickson is joining us today with Ag Optimus out of Akron, Iowa. So let's take a look at the fact that, first of all, weather-wise, pretty much we expect some heat in August. Soybeans are looking at it. And really, the weather that we're getting, David, is not too bad for crop development.
6: Yeah, you know, I would say from a weather standpoint, actually, a lot of the drought that we've been experiencing more in the western Corn Belt than in the eastern Corn Belt has actually improved a little bit. according

0: the drought monitor. But yeah, overall the weather for crop development has not been all that bad, and I think that's a lot of the reason why we've seen a little bit of a step back in these grains. In the corn and the soybeans.
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1: We continue hearing from David Erickson with Ag Optimist out of Akron, Iowa, as he talks about the turmoil in the wheat.
0: You know, the geopolitical landscape is one of uncertainty, and there's a lot of different players that are participating in that. And then the other thing, I think, on the wheat side of things, to kind of circle back on the weather side is the fact that we're starting to dry up quite a bit over in Europe, and I think that's really playing a big role on the wheat market. And I'm starting to become a believer. The old adage was the fact that, hey, oats knows, basically the oats are going to tell us kind of which way these grains are going to go.
1: Those comments again with David Erickson. 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
5: ABC News, I'm Chuck Severton. The Senate today approved a long-awaited Russia and Iran sanctions bill. It heads to the House, which is on recess until the end of the month. President Trump moves forward with his attempt to remove Lisa Cook from the Federal Reserve over unproven allegations of mortgage fraud, sources say. Cook's lawyer calls the allegation baseless. Analysts expected a net gain of 83,000 jobs last month. Instead, the Labor Department reports a loss of 23,000. Totals for June and May were revised downward. KPMG Chief Economist Managing Director Diane Swonk says one factor was the loss of temporary protected status for hundreds of thousands of Haitian immigrants.
6: Many employers were unclear about when they could keep those workers till, and some of those layoffs occurred ahead of time.
5: Todd Blanche has barely enough support to become the next Attorney General, with Senator Bill Cassidy saying he'll vote for him. This is ABC News. Wildfires in the West leading to many alerts, says ABC News Chief Meteorologist Ginger Z.
7: Most of Colorado, parts of Wyoming, Idaho, Oregon, Spokane, not just in the air quality alerts, but now back in the red flag warnings. Unfortunately, they've had that break from the winds, but the winds are going to kick back up to the 30-mile-per-hour mark in the Cascades, over to the Blue Mountains. Just watch the fire danger this weekend. It's going to be higher than it has been most of this week. The smoke, not moving that much. It is away from the coast, so Seattle and Portland clear out.
5: Amanda Knox, convicted and later acquitted of murdering her roommate, Meredith Kircher, in Italy 19 years ago, is set to perform comedy stand-up at an arts festival in Scotland starting today. Kircher's sister launched an online petition against it. Knox's reaction?
8: I can't say that I was anticipating a petition, but I was anticipating criticism and pushback.
5: Knox mentions her case in the act. The petition's got over 7,000 signatures. Chuck Severson, ABC News.
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10: Mostly sunny and breezy today with a high in the mid-70s. Winds out of the northwest around 25. Your KNOX five-day forecast follows the news. Good afternoon. Here are your latest stories. The East Grand Forks City Council has approved authorizing the engineering firm Widseth to prepare a project memorandum outlining plans for an upcoming construction project. The project covers ADA improvements and street construction along Demers and Central Avenues from 4th Street Northwest to U.S. Highway 2. The city received a $1 million grant. The project expected to cost $1.4 million. Former Game and Fish Director Terry Steinwand is avoiding jail time in a child sex crime investigation. Under the plea deal, Steinwand will serve 2 years supervised probation and undergo treatment, but he does not have to go to jail or register as a sex offender. The Minnesota Farm Bureau voicing frustration after the Senate Agriculture Committee declined to advance the Agriculture Act of 2026. President Dan Glessing says the bill carried several priorities for farmers, and each delay only deepens the uncertainty facing the ag industry. Glessing is calling on committee members to set aside their differences and get the farm bill moving. And the North Dakota Community Foundation says it awarded more than $11 million in grants during 2025. Foundation officials say most of its assets are held in endowment funds that provide ongoing support for communities, schools, students, and nonprofits statewide. This look at news brought to you by Grand Cities Monument. I'm Jennifer Leverenz, KNOX News.
3: 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It's time for another KNOX Wayland's Moving and Storage 5-day forecast from staff meteorologist Mark Ewens on Beach Party Day and particularly Preposterous Packaging Day. I think we all know what that means. Sunny and 75 today, northwest winds to 25. Clear tonight, will drop to 53. Light westerlies to go with that. Hazy sun and a warmer 82 on Saturday. Sunday, early showers, 78. Monday, 79. Tuesday, 81. Currently, Grand Forks and East Grand Forks checking in with 73 degrees. Weather throughout the hour, Mark Ewens forecast and severe weather information first. 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

0: It's hour number three of the program. It's Friday. We're getting closer and closer to the weekend all the time. We could use a weekend right now. Let's start off hour number three with a phone call. 775-5559. 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
1: How are you, Sue Guy?
0: Hello.
1: 40 jobs returned to the ERC. For every action, there is a reaction, you know. It was interesting. I was at the mall with my family. My family's up here from the Lacrosse area. And we were in Shields.
0: Why did you go to the mall?
1: Well, Shields. And Shields is first class. There's no doubt about it.
0: Yeah, but Shields is not the mall. I just thought I'd mention that. So, but whatever. It's fine.
1: Yeah. Well, Steve Shields, Gareth Thurlston, Wes Rydell, local guys who really did well, to say the least, right?
0: Okay.
1: But we're talking to my family members at the mall, and they said, yeah, the mall of La Crosse is dying too. But they said, you know what they did? In La Crosse, they added put in a new grocery store to their mall, which really, that just picked up traffic to that mall. And I've been saying that for 10 years, right? At least. One other thing. In Sam's Club, and I'm walking on the side where the eyewear is, I see a picture of somebody. I said, where have I seen that picture before? A new optometrist, Sam's Club. And where did this person work before? Penny's. They were the optometrist at Penny's. And I'm thinking to myself, aha, this is a sign. Penny's is going to go.
0: Okay, well, I thank you for the call. Before we chase that rabbit down the hole any further, you know, it's funny that you're in Sam's Club, but you're advocating for a grocery store to go at the mall, or to go at Columbia Mall. You know, apparently... You're at Sam's Club, but it's the local grocer's job to revitalize the Columbia Mall. I mean, okay. I mean, am I the only one that made that connection? Maybe I am. Maybe I'm being a little bit too much of a stickler on that one. As far as JCPenney's leaving, would I be surprised that they did? No, I don't think they should. I'm hopeful that they don't. But that would be more of a national trend. And the fact that the Mall of America is in a really, really bad place. And now we heard from the mayor earlier this week again that it's in the bank's hands now as to whether or not they want to finance a purchase. Apparently somebody is looking to purchase the mall, but the mall has to take a short sale on it, and apparently the offer's been made, and we'll see. 775-5559 is how you join us. You're on KNOX and the Ryan Cunningham Show.
2: Hey, Ryan, how's it going?
0: So far, so good.
2: I did not coordinate this call with UND in 3 years, Guy. I swear I didn't. I promise I didn't.
0: Okay.
2: But I want to get this out of the way before you get rolling in your next hour. I just had a nostalgic moment here earlier going by the old Westward Ho is being torn down today, that building. I know Westward Ho has been gone a long time, but they're actually tearing down the building. And what hit me about it, I mean, change is change, right? Development, whatever. It made me think about not only my kids, but young people today. I don't know if it even matters, really. But it's like all the different landmarks that Grand Forks, East Grand Forks used to have that are gone, whether it was because of the flood, development, they went out of business, whatever. Like, you go by places, like the Elks Club. It's just grass there. You know, Bronze Boot, that's gone. You know, you there's many others, right? And it's like, that's kind of the fiber of what Grand Forks has been in the past and East Grand Forks to now. I just don't know if we have any way to really learn from that or to build from that. I mean, things are just gone, and that's all part of change, right? But when you hear about the mall and you think about the mall, to me, the mall is, well, I don't even want to get on the topic of the mall, but it's like, you know, things change. I've had to accept change. We've had neighborhood schools torn down. We've had middle schools torn down and rebuilt. I mean, obviously change happens and sometimes we have to deal with it, but I just wanted to throw that out there is, I think Grand Forks is growing, but I think it's like growing internally and things are changing. And then before we know it, things are just gone. So I just wanted to throw that out there. Maybe you have a thought about it, but it just kind of hit me when I drove by there today and saw that getting torn down. I thought, wow, all the comedy acts and all the different nights that people went out for dinner. And, you know, that used to be the big thing, or they went out for dancing and all that stuff. And like, now it's just going to be quiet. You know, maybe I was just having a moment, but I wanted to share it with you.
0: Yeah. I thank you for the call. So I'll try to build on some of that here and see if I can make some sense about it. I wasn't really prepared to talk about it today, but there are a couple of thoughts that come to mind. The first and foremost is that, Yes, change always happens. I am concerned, though, about the kind of change that happens. You know, I mean, if the Westward Ho was being torn down, and in its place we were going to build Ryan's Widgets or Mark's Cafe or something along those lines, change happens, but that change, you know, and the words Grand Forks Landmark was used in that conversation, but maybe the next thing becomes a new Grand Forks Landmark. And so that change turns over, and it kind of is what it is. The part about the change that's going on right now, not just in Grand Forks, but I think everywhere, is that we're getting away from a local fabric more and more all the time. So a restaurant closes, and the next one that comes in is another restaurant. You'd think, okay, well, restaurant closed, restaurant opened, except that the new restaurant that opened is a national chain, and it's not owned locally. So there's no real chance for that to become a Grand Forks landmark, because it's not a landmark anywhere. It doesn't have the local branding behind it that the thing that was there before had. So on the one hand, change is change, and the caller's right to acknowledge that things are always changing. And sometimes we have to accept some of it. But I think it's also important to look at what kind of change is that? And as things become more and more national chains all the time, you know, the retail stores that were local versus a Walmart, and how that's a national brand, and that type of thing, we are getting away from being localized more and more all the time. And so that kind of change is a change that I think is worth talking about, because, you know, I'll put it to you this way. If everything that Fargo has is what Grand Forks has, is what Minot has, is what Bismarck has, you know, one of the things we find ourselves saying when we go on vacation, okay, so we'll go to Bismarck, or we'll go to Williston like we did this year for a camping trip, and we're going to go have a meal at a restaurant tonight. And kids, where do you want to go? And they suggest a national chain that we have in Grand Forks. You know, one of the things we'll say, and maybe some of you have said the same thing when you're traveling, let's go someplace that we can't go when we're at home. And that's where you start to get into the local fabric, unless it's a Red Lobster or something like that, right? But that's where you start to find some of the local fabric of that community. And that's what I'm afraid we're losing. And it's not just Grand Forks that's losing it. It's everybody. It's every town that you go to in North Dakota that has some size. You'll probably see it in gas stations. We used to have so many different flavors of gas stations in every town out there. And now it's a national or regional brand on almost all of those. So where's the local flavor in that? They're good businesses. They offer a great service to the community. But where's the local flavor in that? And that's why I think people need to make some really good choices with how they go about spending their money and where they patronize and that type of thing. Because I think the more local you can make it, the better you are now, not just for the present, but also the future. And unfortunately, you know, a lot of people, the only exposure they get to branding is in their reels. Right? They don't pay attention to anything that's going on until it greatly affects them. And then what they see is national branding, and so that's what they're loyal to. And I think that's the kind of change that we see, that we're left wondering. You know, if it's, like you said, if it's change where school was torn down and rebuilt, okay, but you know what? Yeah, the old school is gone, the nostalgia of going in the old building is gone, but look what you have. You got a brand new Valley Middle School, and it's beautiful. I've been there myself, and so at the end, that's change that you learn to accept. But as you chase out every local business and then what you replace it with is a national chain, what do you have left as far as your local identity? Then every town is every other town. Doesn't matter if you're in Grand Forks or Fargo or Bismarck or Minot. You're just in a carbon copy of the town that you were just in, because everything's a national chain. And people get excited about national chains. You know, I remember growing up in Valley City and we didn't have any fast food restaurants. And Hardee's was coming. Oh my goodness, you would have thought. I mean, Hardee's is coming. And you know, Valley City is the home of Pizza Corner. Okay. Well, now we heard they were going to open a Pizza Hut. Pizza Hut, I think, was the first chain restaurant that landed in Valley City when I was a kid. And was followed close behind by Hardee's. And then we got a Taco John's. And oh my goodness, okay, you the excitement. Oh, we're getting big. Look at this. We got a Hardee's. And what we didn't realize is that the Hilltop Cafe and the Highlander Diner, those were probably the things that made us love our town. You know, and when you look around Grand Forks, those are some of the things we probably should identify as the things that make us love our town. So I think that the caller's not wrong in saying, hey, you know, change. I mean, we gotta deal with it, and I get it. But also not wrong to say I'm a little concerned about landmarks going away and what's next. You know, what are my kids going to grow up in? A carbon copy, a facsimile of the same town that's down the road? If you can go from Bemidji to Grand Forks to Minot and not see anything different, well, it gets to be kind of a boring life, right? So it's worth thinking about. You know, how can we Grand Forksify Grand Forks? I kind of like it. I mean, that's a... I wish they would. Maybe the mayor could put together a commission on this. I'm not being facetious here. I know that we don't need another committee. You know, and there's probably committees that touch on this, but maybe the mayor could put together a committee on people bringing forward ideas on how to keep Grand Forks' local identity alive. Whatever you'd call that committee, I'm sure they'd have a fancy name for it. I don't know what it would be, but something to sort of stand up to. Endless national chains coming in. How do we go about making sure that this looks local, feels local, is local? Maybe there's some effort to that. Some text messengers. Texter writes, yeah, when visitors used to ask where to go, I would tell them Whitey's, Italian Moon, Mexican Village, Blue Moose, etc. Texter writes, so why not build things that last generation versus throw a great crap? That's going to be here 25 years until the tax base runs out. Now we're getting into a pilot project conversation. Texter writes, wouldn't mind if they tore down that Cement Rose landmark. Another, we need Royal Fork back. I don't think the Royal Fork is coming back. Texter writes, we already have that committee. It's called the Chamber. No, that's not the Chamber. The Chamber of Commerce is there to make sure that you pass sales tax initiatives. That's what the Chamber is there for. Texter writes, maybe the new Westward Hose site will be a pilot. Another text writes, Ryan, the entrance to the mall off of 32nd is being repaved. It's actually being done. Is that the last stand before they have to sell it in a short sale? On the people riding through the grass, for those of you that weren't with us last hour, we ended the hour with this, and we'll continue to take your thoughts. A guy in Wyoming, Minnesota, which is apparently a suburb of the Twin Cities, lived near a park, and he's been arrested for a misdemeanor for putting down a trap or a snare or a spring-loaded device because kids were riding through his yard to get to the park instead of staying on the designated bike trail that the city built to get them to the park. So the city built a bike trail to get them to the park. They were ditching the trail to ride through the guy's yard, damaging his grass. He told them to stop. They called the cops on him for yelling at the kids, so he put down a makeshift spike strip, about a 5-inch thick piece of plastic, or wide, I should say, piece of plastic, with screws coming out the bottom, or I should say coming through the top, and it's basically meant to be like a spike strip that you'd throw down in front of a car that's fleeing police. He's been arrested for a misdemeanor. He's looking at a $1,000 fine and 6 months in jail, because he wanted to get kids from riding through his yard, and now he's the one. He's the bad guy. And so we took some text messages on this. Your calls are welcome as well. 775-5559. A texter writes, again, it's a parenting issue. My dad took me over to an elderly neighbor's for cutting across his yard when I was a kid, and I was told to apologize. I never did it again. Another texter writes, barbed wire fence. Another, I side with the property owner. Another, if someone wants to lay down anything on their own property, they can. Police overreach, but what part of the story have you left out? I haven't left anything out. The police arrested them. The kids were going off the trail. And no, there is actually against, must be a city ordinance against laying down snares or traps or spring-loaded devices within the city of Wyoming, Minnesota. Cities have city ordinances in this type of thing that affects your private property. Example, you can't just shoot a gun on your private property in the city. So you have to follow city ordinances. They apparently have an ordinance for this. I didn't leave anything out. And he's looking at, you know, a year, or actually 6 months in jail and a $1,000 fine. So I've left nothing out of the story. 775-5559, you're on KNOX and the Ryan Cunningham Show.
3: So I definitely side with the property owner, but, and I think it needs to be better parenting. And I would say for the kids, you know, I can come to a little bit of a happy medium here. Because I would think if the kids simply rang the doorbell and asked the guy, can we use the cut across through your yard, you might get a response that would be, hey, yeah, thank you for asking, go ahead. But if you don't ask and you just do, that's where the problem comes in, right? So these kids obviously haven't, you know, they just think it's just public property and they can use it, and they haven't been taught that, you know, when you get more with, you know, honey than you do with not. If that makes sense.
0: Yeah, I mean, but the guy, you know, I don't know if I know the parents of the kids that are coming through. That's the problem, right? I don't know where to bring the complaint. You know what I mean?
3: Yeah, no, but I mean, I'm just saying to the, you know, to the kids in general, if they have any kind of manners and they've been taught any kind of manners, I would, you know, go up to the person's door and say, hey, you know I'm on your property, but can I... you know, can I ride my bike through your property? But of course, the kids, depending on their age, probably don't know that they're on private property either. So it could be a little bit of an age thing. But I would think by the time you're, you know, late elementary, early middle school, you know if you're on somebody's property or not, and you know if you're doing something wrong. And if you don't, the minute you find out, you should be able to figure out a way to correct it.
0: Sure. I thank you for the call. The one thing that stands out to me about that, when it comes down to the parents and manners, you know, if the kids have any manners at all, let's look at what we know in this situation, okay? So the kids got yelled at because they were cutting across a guy's grass. So what did they do? They went home and told their moms and dads they got yelled at. What did their moms and dads do? Apparently they didn't walk down to talk to the guy and find out why he was yelling at their kids. They called the police. I mean, they called the police when their kids were being yelled at by this meanie who is described as a curmudgeon in the Daily Mail. Okay, so clearly there isn't going to be any manners teaching here. You yelled at my babies. You yelled at my kiddos, to use the term that's in all the Facebook groups out there with the moms. You yelled at my kiddos. You yelled at my kiddos. You can't yell at my kiddos. I'm calling the cops. So they just called the cops because he was yelling at them. And what did the cops do? Rolled out there and talked to him. They didn't go back and talk to the parents. Hey, you know, the reason why this guy's yelling is because your kid is riding the grass through his yard. Nope. So I guess the implication is you're just supposed to let him ride through your grass. They get to do this, even though we built a bike trail. So there's no manners. There's going to be no teaching manners in this situation. It's the city's grass, apparently. That's how the sheriffs or the law enforcement handled it. 775-5559 is how you join us. You're on KNOX and the Ryan Cunningham Show.
4: Hi, Ryan. There's an extreme difference in the way people handle things nowadays as they did. My son's about your age. When he was a kid, he got in trouble for doing something in a neighbor's yard that I found out about from other kids. I walked down with him, made him apologize, then we cleaned it up. And that's the way things should have been done all along. But people have dropped the ball. I guess we got to working, two parents working, got busy, that kind of thing. I know in the 80s, late 80s, I was probably a little more neglectful than I had been earlier. It's all of our faults. And we used to have, I don't know about up here, but used to have any neighbor who saw a kid doing something wrong could gripe at him. That was the way it was.
0: Yeah. Yeah, I thank you for the call. I guess in this scenario, when we talk about people dropping the ball and that kind of thing, you took your son down there for an apology. That's what happened here. In this case, we called the police on the guy. I mean, we just called the police on the guy. That's what we did. There's no, apparently we're just supposed, you know, and as far as two working parents are concerned, I don't know that that comes into play in this story. And the reason why is because somebody called the cops. Right? Somebody called the police. So you got two working parents. Okay, so you got, and you know, don't have time to parent like we used to, don't have time to teach manners. Okay, but this was a teachable moment. Clearly, at some point, the kids were riding through the guy's yard and got barked at. And they went home and told mom and dad they got barked at. There's your teachable moment. It's right there in front of you. Even though your spouse works, even though you work, everybody's busy, the teachable moment has been laid right in front of you. Your kids came home and told you they got yelled at. Why did you get yelled at? Well, because we rode our bikes in this guy's grass. There's your teachable moment. Let's go learn something more about this story. Let's find out what happened. Then we'll backtrack it. And we'll find a teachable moment. No. You yelled at my babies. You yelled at my kiddos. And they probably went in the Facebook group. You know, parents of Wyoming, Minnesota. That curmudgeon down on the street yelled at my kiddos. And so they called the cops. They called the police. So the guy goes to the next level and sets up the spike strips to flatten their tires on their bikes. And apparently now he's in danger of jail time. Okay, so, I mean, I understand what you're saying with, you know, mom and dad both working, don't have time to teach manners. The lesson will give you the opportunity to teach it under most circumstances. Even if you are busy, here's the moment where it confronted itself or it made itself available. And instead, mom and dad just called the cops for a guy yelling at their babies. Texter writes, the man told them to stop riding on the grass. Sure, and barked at him a little bit, right? Texter writes, I would have used manure. It's good for the grass. Yeah, that plus, you know, a pair of tires will stink. So Texter wants to know, so did the police say it was a trap, a spring-loaded device, or a snare? Now, the reason why I'm using those terms together is because it's all one charge in Wyoming, Minnesota. They classify all of those things together. So what you're charged with is laying down spring-loaded device, trap, snare. That's the charge that it falls under. Okay, so I'm just giving you the actual charge. Clearly, in this case, it probably was a snare. Okay, but I'm not sure how they described it. But that's why I'm using all of those terms together, is because they have just one charge for this in Wyoming, Minnesota, one statute. And so that's what it is. Now, Texter writes this.
5: Oh, won't somebody please think of the children?
0: And there's a lot of that going on here, too. There are some people the kids can do no wrong. You're supposed to have an unlimited amount of empathy for children. They don't know what they don't know, and they know not to ride. They didn't know not to ride across your grass. Okay, well, if you yelled at them about riding across your grass, and they went home and they told their parents, this guy yelled at us for riding across his grass. You don't even need to go down there and talk about it. What you could do is just say to your children, hey, numbskull, don't ride your bike across his grass. If he doesn't want you to do that, don't do that. It's his yard. I mean, you could do that, right? You could do that, but they didn't do that. They called the police on this guy. So there's probably more going on that we don't know about in that neighborhood. Maybe they just don't like this guy and they've already had some blow-ups or whatever. But if it's his yard and he tells you don't ride your damn bike across it, I would think we probably respect that. We've got news on the way. We haven't talked about the jobs report yet. We got to do that. Might be a stage setter for Mark's show coming up. We'll get to it next.
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12: Mid-70s and breezy today. Your KNOX five-day forecast follows the news. Good afternoon. Here are your latest stories. A North Dakota family suing the former University of North Dakota chair of obstetrics and gynecology, speaking out. The suit claims Dr. Dennis Lutz used his own sperm on a patient in the 1980s without her consent. Jean Ann Nelson's home DNA tests revealed Lutz fathered both of her daughters. The family says the results have upended their lives. A Mandan daycare owner faces a felony. Detectives arrested Cameron Scott after reports of sexual abuse at his home-based daycare following an interview with a child who says Scott touched them inappropriately. He's charged with gross sexual imposition. A trial is set for February 2027. State Schools Chief Levi Bachmeyer says North Dakota needs to raise teacher pay. The National Education Association ranks the state 41st, averaging just over $60,000, more than $14,000 below the national average. And Minnesota Governor candidate Mike Lindell facing a campaign finance hearing over a pillow giveaway. A judge found probable cause he violated state law by handing out free pillows at a parade. The ruling does not find he broke the law. A panel of judges will gather more evidence. Lindell calls it a political attack, saying the pillows cost under $5 apiece. This look at news brought to you by Botzer Garage. I'm Jennifer Leverenz, KNOX News.
0: So he gave out pillows that cost under $5. How much does it cost to order those pillows online? I mean, do they sell them for $4.99? I hope he's not taking a $25 pillow, giving them out of parades, and then when he gets in trouble, he's like, oh, they cost $5. I hope that's not what's happening. I don't know if that's happening, but and then here's the other story. Okay, so for the two girls who were fathered by the guy from Minot. Okay, so I'm not trying to defend the guy from Minot. I don't want anybody to go there. That's not where I'm going with this, but just hear me out. Okay, so their entire lives up until this point, they believed that their father was their dad. Okay, their mom was having a problem getting pregnant, so she was going for fertility treatments. She was going to be artificially inseminated. Okay, and they grew up their whole lives with their apparently mom and dad. Okay, I mean, and so you would still have your mom and dad, the figurative people in your life you'd still have. Now you find out in a genetic test that this guy's not your biological father. And that upends your life. I mean, I'm not trying to defend this guy. He shouldn't have done what he did. Okay, I understand that. But upended your life. The part of your life where you were being raised is over. And you're now in your adult life. What? I don't know what difference it can make on your life. You still grew up with whatever dad you had in the house. For however long he was there, you still had that. You still had your mom. All of your formative years were the way they were going to be, whether you had this guy's genetics or that guy's genetics. They were the same. So what part of this, oh my God, I can't deal with this. Why can you not deal with it? I don't know. I'd probably be shocked, too, if I was in the same place. I'm not trying to defend the guy, but, man, oh, it's upended our lives. I mean, that sounds like a ploy in a civil lawsuit is really what it sounds like. Weird. 775-5559. You guys join us.
13: Yes,
0: Okay, we're stopping this. I wanted to push this button. You're on KNOX and the Ryan Cunningham Show.
13: Yeah, Ryan, some story coming from Mandan. Doesn't that sicken you?
0: It does. Yeah, I didn't even want to talk about it today. It does. Yeah.
13: Well, I do want to talk about it. I'll just mention something here. I don't want to hear from the weak stomach people if they call in. I want to hear from the people that, you know, have. I don't have children myself, but there are children in my life that I do care about. Friends, children, you know, family members who are children. And all I think is, if someone is caught harming a child in such a way, I literally, it's not enough for them to get their license taken away. It's not enough for them to go to prison. We need to start publicly executing these people. We need this gun because we need people scared to hurt our children. I want people scared. I want people to know that if they touch a child in the wrong way and it is proven without a shadow of a doubt, that they will be sitting there lying in a pool of their own blood and the last thing they hear is the charging handle of an AR-15. Public executions for these disgusting people. These are our children we're talking about.
0: Yeah, I thank you for the call. I mean, my own views on capital punishment are known. I'm not necessarily in favor of capital punishment, but there are times when I have a hard time opposing it for certain circumstances. You're on KNOX and the Ryan Cunningham Show.
14: Yeah, Ryan, say you're talking about the parents and stuff, you know, with those kids driving across that guy's yard. Well, I'll tell you a story here real quick. We lived on the farm, and on a Halloween evening, we went into a small village not that far from us, and we collect all our candy from the houses. Well, we ended up tipping over an outside outhouse. Well, we thought we got away with it. You know, there was four of us guys. And anyway, the owner, he seen us, and he knew who we were, so he called our parents, all of them. Well, the next day, we were back at that guy's house, and we apologized, but besides that, our parents and everybody else's parents, we had to dig a new hole for the outhouse and bury the old stuff. And so I guarantee you, we never, ever did that again.
0: You learned that lesson well, did you?
14: we learned the lesson real fast.
0: Yeah, that's good.
14: Thanks,
0: that's
14: Ryan.
0: Good stuff. Thank you for the call. See, and there's your teachable moment. And people have been getting them for a long time. And if you take advantage of them, apparently they work. The KNOX Wayland's Moving and Storage 5-day forecast from staff meteorologist Mark Ewens. Forecast that we have for today, calling for a high of 75, sunny, northwest winds to 25. Tonight, clear, 53 for the low, light westerlies. Then hazy sun on Saturday, warming up a bit to 82. An early shower and 78 on Sunday. Monday, shower 79. Tuesday, dry, 81. Currently, Grand Forks and East Grand Forks at 73 degrees. 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

0: Welcome back to the Ryan Cunningham Show. 775-5559 is how you join us. That's 775-5559. On the two ladies that say that their lives have been upended by the fact that, you know, the mom, I think, is different before the kids. You know, if the mom says her life has been upended, I can kind of see where that's coming from. Just from the standpoint that her intent was to have a baby with that guy. Not with that guy. Hey, her intent was to have a baby with that guy. And she didn't get a chance to do that. Okay? So, from that standpoint, I can understand how her life might be a little upended. But the two children, you grew up the exact same way you would have, whether you were this guy's kid or that guy's kid. You grew up the same way. You had the same dad, you had the same mom, they were there for the same amount of time, same house, same jobs, same income, same. Everything's the same. You know, how your life is upended now, I don't understand. The two children that were reversed at birth up in Grafton, I do see that differently. And there are a couple people hitting me on text message. I suppose you see that one differently. I do, and here's why. They didn't grow up the same. Okay? He would have grown up with those parents, and he would have grown up for those parents. And that's different. That leaves you with a, oh my goodness, what kind of thing did what I miss out on? You know, the one said I would have had a brother, we would have been thick as thieves, all that kind of thing. I mean, that went on with those two. These two kids had the same mom and dad, no matter what sperm got to the egg. So, oh, our lives are upended. Well, are they really? 775-5559. You're on KNOX and the Ryan Cunningham Show.
1: So, interesting topic here, because actually there's a documentary that is actually on Netflix about a similar case in another state. And what ended up happening is that this girl always knew that she was basically through a donor. And she wanted to find out more about who her real parent, who her biological father was, to find out about any health issues. And then also, she was an only child, so she was hoping that there would have been more more siblings out there that she would be able to connect with. So she actually did the Ancestry.com or the 23andMe back when it first started. And immediately, right away, her first result is she had 7 matches of siblings.
0: Mm.
1: And this guy, I'm pretty sure that it was in Ohio, this guy was like one of the leading people when these fertility places first came out. What ended up coming down is she would actually go back and check in weekly on that website, and there would be more. And then there apparently was somebody who just wanted to find out about their ancestry, didn't know that they were through a donor sperm, talked to the mom because her test results came back of that the dad's not the dad. And she goes, well, yeah, we went to an infertility place, but they were supposed to have used your dad's sperm for this. So there was all of that. As of, I think it was 2024 or 2025 when this documentary was made, the number of siblings that this girl matches with now is at 55 and counting.
0: Mm. Mm.
1: And they're pushing for criminal charges to happen. And the state law is saying, well, there's no criminal charges. So they're actually now in the process of going through legislation to change these things, and that there needs to be clarity with this. Because when he first started doing this, he was using medical students' donations as part of it. And they had all agreed to it. And he said that there was only going to be using for like 4 or 5 cases. So there would never be anything more than that. Well, now they're sitting here going, well, now I've got like 55 brothers and sisters that are out there. And you're sitting here telling me that there was all of this. And it, the documentary is really well done, but this guy is just weird. And there's actual audio recordings from the phone calls that they had with him that went over with it, and he was trying to cover it up so badly. And then when he finally met with a group of like seven of the kids, he was actually taking notes and ranking them of how well that they were doing in life.
0: So he looked at it purely as a scientific experiment.
1: Exactly. And now the other reason that they're actually looking for criminal charges to be pushed against him is because by his protocol of what they were going to be using for a donor, he would not have qualified because he has an autoimmune disease.
0: Oh, boy. All right.
1: And now, well, they have all these health issues.
0: Yeah, I mean, I thank you for the call. It's great information. I'm going to look for this documentary. And the health issues being what they are and that type of thing is what it is. I mean, I can understand how that upends your life. But just the idea of how our life is upended because, you know, somebody else donated the sperm. You still grew up the exact same way. But I suppose, upon retrospect, the impact of the number of siblings you might have out there can affect you. 775-5559. You're on KNOX and the Ryan Cunningham Show.
2: Hey, Ryan. Two things. I can't recall, but I thought there was like a fertility doctor that just had like hundreds of kids, or 100 at least.
0: We've heard of it, but, yep.
2: But that if that girl has 55 siblings, that's awesome if you need a kidney.
0: Well, believe it or not, I thank you for the call. That was one of the morbid thoughts that I had, too. I mean, if you need an organ donated, you're probably going to have a better chance of matching with somebody. Texter writes, the thought to be dad's life should be upended the most. Another, what parent, especially a female, hears, well, if we mix sperm from another donor, the odds of conception go up, and doesn't know that daddy might not be the correct daddy. If husband Bob isn't getting the job done, going over to Joe's place probably means Bob's still not the daddy. You know, that's an interesting aspect that I didn't want to bring up about this when it first came out. But I don't know who, I mean, I guess if you're going to a fertility doctor and you're sort of desperate to have a child, you're going to listen to what they have to say and give them a greater latitude towards being right because they carry the title doctor. But when I first read that about this case, well, you know what we're going to do is we're going to put two different types of sperm from two different guys in here because sperm competition is good to make sure that fertility takes place. The first thing that would come to my mind is, yeah, but there's no guarantee that that's his kid then. That could be somebody else's, right? Because there was sperm competition. You know, how do you know that there's sperm competition, but the other one doesn't win? And I didn't quite understand that part of the story when it came out either. But, you know, I didn't want a victim shame or anything like that, so it is what it is. But, you know, there's a lot of strange things that come up in this one. All right, take our final break. We're going to come back with a Ragin' Cajun. I think I know which one it is. You got a text message here, so. Well, we'll come back with more in a couple of minutes.
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0: They are very good. And they took a picture of my damn Rice Krispie bars and texted it to me.
1: That's not funny.
0: That's not funny. That's not even, as a matter of fact, we've got lessons for people that do stuff like that around here, okay? So to that text messenger,
1: you just made the list!
0: You're on the list. You bought four Rice Krispie bars? Those were supposed to be mine. Oh, texter writes, just stopped at the stand. They're out of bars. Everybody's letting me know now that I don't get Rice Krispie bars when I get home tonight.
1: Oh, boy.
0: Cassandra, you listen to me right now. Close circuit to you. You better stop at the grocery store, bring home more marshmallows and more Rice Krispies, because I want my Rice Krispie bars. Two nights, I watched my wife slave over a hot stove, making Rice Krispie bars, knowing that I would get to enjoy the fruits of her labor. So, and I didn't.
1: So how long have you two been married now?
0: It'll be 16 years in November.
1: Okay, well, you see, that's the difference between 16 years and we're coming up on 49. If I were to walk in the kitchen and go, Jolie, somebody ate all my Rice Krispie bars, I demand you make more. I'd get the mixer, I'd get the bowl, I'd get a whole bunch of materials necessary to make them, and she'd say, make your own. So, just saying.
0: Yeah, but you know, here's the thing. Like, if she did that to me, and she might give me the pan, the spoon, and the marshmallows and all that, said, make your own, okay? But then when I go about doing it, it's going to be like, why are you doing it like that? Why are you making them like that? Like,
1: exactly.
0: You know, it's like, hey, okay, this is my job now. You gave me this job, okay? By the way, I love my wife. I really do.
1: I don't have to make dessert for supper.
0: Yeah, the texter writes, well, now I don't have to make dessert for supper. Yeah, because you bought my last four Rice Krispie bars.
1: That's awesome.
0: You know, there's people don't know the feeling of being helpless when things are going on and you're on the air and you can't go change them, right? And here I've been watching my Rice Krispie bars disappear out of the lemonade stand all day. Without being able to affect it.
1: Oh, well.
0: Okay. No, it's not. Oh, well.
1: Look at the look. You've got an entrepreneur who's learning these things, you know, and dad maintains a level profile. You're going to show maturity. You're going to show the ability to maintain cool under fire, something I've yet to learn. So it's all good.
0: A texter writes, Mark, I've only been married for almost 18 years. My wife would do the same if I just did what Ryan did. Well, listen, I'm going to double down. Okay. To my beautiful bride, who I love. Rice Krispies, marshmallows, we have to make more. Okay? Just stop at the store. I'll even make the Rice Krispie bars. Just stop at the store. Okay? I'll compromise. But just stop at the store and get them, please. Okay? So I know I have them. This is a really, really sad day.
1: Now, is it just the classic Rice Krispie bars like you'd find the recipe on the back of the box?
0: Yeah, but she knows the recipe. See, I don't know the recipe.
1: Well, why they write this stuff down.
0: Yeah, well, I'll have to look it up now.
1: And you're quite the cook yourself, so don't be giving me this stuff.
0: I'd figure it out.
1: Yeah, come on. You'd do more than figure it out. You'd improve on it.
0: Don't start with me.
1: Too late.
0: I'm really disappointed right now. Okay. Texter writes, hey, at least the health department didn't harass your kids like they harassed you when you were giving away hot dogs that one day.
1: Well, there is that.
0: Yeah, it's good Dr. Joel didn't come over there and how warm you keeping those Rice Krispie bars. I don't know. It's not even my thing, right? Okay, so there's all that. By the way, those are the dulcet tones of Mark Ewens. He's here today. We didn't get an opportunity to do the jobs report, so I'll just wait on that till next week, because I'm sure that's not on your show sheet. So.
1: No, I don't have it. I didn't. I got a bunch of other stuff.
0: Yeah, that's fine. It's okay. So,
1: well, I can look stuff up.
0: Hey, we got a caller now. 775-5559. You're on the As the Rice Krispie Bar Turns. Welcome to the show.
2: Okay, Ryan, I'm going to raise your spirit. You've been married 16 years. Mm-hmm. I'll bet one Rice Krispie bar that your wife stashed a couple for you in
0: the
2: house.
0: No, she didn't. She did not.
1: Wow.
0: No, I know she didn't. Yep.
2: Stuck for a divorce then.
0: But I do. But no. I know where her stash of Reese's peanut butter cups is, though. Okay?
2: Oh.
0: So now it's just a race to get home first. Okay? That's all it is.

0: do you want to take over a couple minutes early? Yeah, thank you for the call.
1: If you got to run.
0: Yeah. Text messenger writes, Ryan, just have your wife teach your daughter to make them. Mine did chocolate chip cookies. Your daughter makes them better. Or my did that chocolate chip cookies and daughter makes them better. Could go the same for you. Nah. She needs to start practicing with the volleyball again. That's what she needs. She needs to be spending her time athletically. So that's the way that goes. The weekend is almost here, folks. Just so you know, I want to say some special good luck messages to the Minnesota Twins. Okay, the Minnesota Twins are in Menominee, Wisconsin tonight to play the Sheboygan Brewers. We need the Wausau/La Crosse Brewers to lose several games to the Minnesota Twins. Mm-hmm. So I'm doubling down on the Twins. Okay, let's go Twins. Okay, let's go Twins, and I want you to beat the Automatopoeia Brewers or whatever the hell hometown they call Green Bay or some stupid thing, whatever. Okay.
2: Yep.
0: Okay, just letting you know about all that. Okay, so there's that. A texter writes, three left. Well, what is second? Somebody else bought all.
2: Oh.
0: See, earlier today somebody bought five and they've eaten two already.
1: I heard.
0: You know,
1: I've been following it online.
0: I'm so happy that you guys love me, that you went to the concession stand or the lemonade stand and you bought multiple Rice Krispie bars and now you're sending me pictures of them while you count down the number you eat. You know what? I'm putting you on the list too. Where's that damn button?
3: There you just made the list!
1: I'm sorry. I'm laughing out of nervousness just because I feel sorry for you.
0: I'm very disappointed. Okay, my whole day is crushed. I just wanted some Rice Krispie bars. It's all I wanted.
1: Pray for Ryan, folks. He needs the help.
0: Yeah, GoFundMe. Please start one. News is next.
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5: ABC News, I'm Chuck Sievertson. Analysts were expecting a net gain of 83,000 jobs last month. Instead, the Labor Department reports 23,000 jobs went away last month. Totals for June and May were revised downward. KPMG Chief Economist, Managing Director Diane Swonk.
6: This doesn't take a rate hike off the table in month of September, but it makes it much more fraught with risks now to the labor market if inflation remains persistent.
5: The Department of Homeland Security says while it promised to equip each enforcement team with an officer wearing a body camera, it says it will only release footage when it is in the best interest of the agency. Weather is affecting air travel today with over 1,100 flight cancellations, says FlightAware. Todd Blanche has just enough support to become the next attorney general with an announcement by Louisiana Republican Senator Bill Cassidy that he will vote for Blanche. This is ABC News. Sweet Greens lowered its outlook for the year, blaming the outbreak of that parasitic stomach bug. The company does not serve iceberg lettuce and has not been connected to the outbreak. Still, the chain says there's less consumer demand for fresh prepared foods. ABC News medical contributor Dr. Alok Patel.
7: Cases do seem to be going down. It partially could be from consumer behavior, but hand washing is not really going to stop the parasitic infection. Washing your produce only goes so far as well because it's stubborn, it's sticky, and it hangs on to foods, but it likely might be from just cutting off the supply.
5: A New Mexico court has ordered Meta, the parent company of Facebook and Instagram, to pay $567 million to address children's mental health.
8: In view of the fact that they knew about these harms, that they were not forthcoming about the danger, they were not honest with parents and policymakers and families, not only in this state, but around the world.
5: New Mexico Attorney General Raul Torres. Chuck Sievertson, ABC News.
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10: Mid-70s, mostly sunny today with winds out of the northwest around 25. Your KNOX five-day forecast follows the news. Good afternoon. Here are your latest stories. The East Grand Forks City Council cleared engineering firm Widseth to draw up plans for upcoming construction projects. They include ADA improvements and street work along Demers and Central Avenues from 4th Street Northwest to U.S. Highway 2. $1 million grant helps cover the cost of the project, expected to be $1.4 million. Two juveniles were hurt Wednesday afternoon in a UTV crash near Fisher in Polk County. The sheriff's office says a cell phone crash detection alert came in around 3:25. Deputies found the UTV on its roof with both juveniles inside. They were hospitalized. Their conditions have not been released. The bipartisan farm bill stalled in the U.S. Senate Ag Committee on Thursday with lawmakers deadlocked over nutrition funding. Minnesota Senator Tina Smith says she couldn't back it because it left proposed SNAP changes in place. Even amended to extend the deadline for a year, it failed by one vote. North Dakota Senators John Hoeven and Kevin Kramer had backed the bill for allowing year-round E15 gasoline sales. The committee will try again soon. Meanwhile, the Senate did pass a bipartisan border security bill from Kramer and New Hampshire Democrat Maggie Hassan, requiring Homeland Security to update its northern border threat analysis every 5 years. This look at news brought to you by Radium. I'm Jennifer Leverins, KNOX News.
1: 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Mark Ewens here with you. Got to make sure I grab the right control button here because, you know, that's just how I roll. It is 3:04. It is time now for the KNOX Wayland's Moving and Storage 5-day forecast. Mostly sunny, a cooler 75 with northerlies up to 25 miles an hour. Mostly clear skies overnight tonight, 53 for a low, light westerly winds. It's a gorgeous weekend on tap for the most part. Hazy sunshine and a warmer 82 Saturday. Sunday, an early shower and 78. A shower and 79 for Monday, Tuesday, dry and 81 degrees. So the hazy skies also return. So for those of you looking for the smoke, well, you're in luck. Weather throughout the hour, my forecast, severe weather information first, all brought to you by Wayland's Moving and Storage, helping you take the stress out of your moving and storage needs since 1917. For household, office, and commercial moving or storage needs, call Wayland's today at 775-5555. 57. 74 degrees, it says, outside the KNOX studios. Get an update on the wind speed out of the northwest, 23 miles an hour. And it's a lovely day. Hope you can play some hooky, get out there and enjoy it. Maybe go to a lemonade stand and see if they've got any more Rice Krispie bars available, because I understand they're really good. let's see here. What do I got going on? Oh, yeah, I wanted to start off talking to you Grand Cities Sky Watchers. I mean, we kind of mentioned this when I was talking with Brian a couple of mornings ago, but the Perseids meteor shower is back every August. About this time of year, the Earth passes through the debris trail of the comet Swift Tuttle, and those tiny particles hit our atmosphere at more than 130,000 miles per hour. That's almost as fast as Ryan can talk. Producing the bright, fast meteors that we know so well. So the activity is already ramping up, and we should have fairly clear skies tonight for excellent conditions. The peak comes in just a couple of days. That would be the 11th through the 13th, when you can see as many as 5 to 10 meteors an hour or more. The best place to view them, of course, is, well, out in the open country. You can get down here just a mile or two south of the Radio Ranch, as they used to call it, and you get into a pretty clean space. But if you're going to be in the country, please be respectful of those who live out here. Don't leave your trash on the side of the road. It's just the same rules that apply when it comes to fireworks season. Don't be that person and leaving crap all over the place. Folks live out here, and we want to keep our properties clean. So the Perseids, also the Aurora, is likely to be coming back here pretty good. So we might also have a sidebar Aurora starting here tonight into Saturday as a fairly strong solar wind makes its way across the electrosphere of the Earth. So some celestial events worth watching, and got to be out in the country to do it. 775-5559. I bet Farmer Ray has seen a whole bunch of Aurora and meteor showers in his day.
2: I've seen some Borealis, too.
1: Roaring Boring Alice.
2: Yeah.
1: What's up?
2: Well, I'm combining rye. I sent you a picture.
1: Let's see. Haven't seen it yet, so I'm waiting for it to come in. Maybe you're using the every other data point plan. You know, it takes a few minutes. It takes a few minutes for this stuff to get all the way from Middle River here to the big city.
2: Well, I'm by New Fulton today. I'm all over, you know.
1: I know that. You're all over the place.
2: Yeah, I'm all over the place. Yeah, I'm helping a neighbor today. He's had some rye.
1: He said some rye problems?
2: It's rye, yep. And I got her down to 13.5. The moisture is good, so we're going.
1: Oh, okay. All right. Well, how I know you've had a lot of rain out your way, too. So
2: 8 inches, and I said 9 days, but when I started counting on my fingers,
1: yeah,
2: I needed one more finger. It was 11 days
1: yeah,
2: and 8 inches.
1: So,
2: and
1: yeah,
2: the water was backed up in my oats field, but the ditch is going down now. The water's going to Grand Forks,
1: mm-hmm,
2: but it's actually going north of Grand Forks.
1: Okay,
2: our river's going to the Red.
1: Yeah, Middle River.
2: And goes north.
1: Drains in and, yeah, yeah.
2: Yep.
1: In
2: anyway.
1: So, no, we're fine.
2: But anyway, right, the water's done running out of the field, so I think next week I might be able to do a little more action and give me about 2 weeks of good weather so I get the oats up.
1: All right. Well, I'll see what I can do for you. Your order will be fulfilled in the same order with which it was received. How's that?
2: Oh, good.
1: Yeah. It'll get here eventually.
2: It's like a taillight warranty. When you don't see the taillights, the warranty's over.
1: Yeah. Well, it'll get here the same time your picture of the rye gets here, so I'm still waiting for that.
2: Okay, I'll try again. Thanks.
1: Don't try again.
2: Bye-bye.
1: Bye. Please. I don't need more than one picture of your rye. Speaking of which, easy for you to say. Harvest season obviously is approaching and is here in certain instances. Producers closely monitoring crop conditions, wheat, sugar beets, which is going to be coming up soon, soybeans, potatoes. And as the August weather becomes increasingly important for yields and harvest timing, The question as we start off this Friday edition of a KNOX afternoon, I know there's a lot of folks out there that are producers, and you do quite a bit of work, and we do appreciate it. I like to eat and appreciate our farm community. But who has worked as a seasonal or temporary farm worker, and how has that worked out for you? Just curious as we get started here on a Friday edition of a KNOX afternoon. Temporary farm workers, a lot of people I know, our daughter will probably come up and work the beet harvest again this year. She will be on her way in the not so distant future. There it is, Farmer A. The picture finally showed up. Looks pretty good. Yeah, nice windrow. Looks good. So, who has worked as a temporary farm, as a temporary farmhand, as a worker? Just curious as we get started on this Friday edition of a KNOX afternoon. Mark Ewens, good to be with you today.

0: 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There's an app for that. Lots of different ways to get us as you go through your travels during the summer season or whenever you're on the road. And a texture to 775-5559 does correctly point out the Middle River dumps into the Snake. Then the Snake goes through Warren and the beautiful diversion that they've put in, all that flooding they had back in the late 90s, are into the swamp west of Argyle that they made the Middle River ditch. Did the same thing with the Snake east of Alvarado. Yeah, all the work that they did with all the flooding, the Snake bit Warren, Minnesota several times over the years. I know the folks that live up in that area really appreciate that diversion. And that took quite a few years to get that diversion and all those retention ponds they put up there in that part of the world. But right, yeah, I guess I slightly misspoke when I said the Middle River dumps into the Red via the Snake River. You're absolutely right, Texter. So let's keep things straight and narrow. And tomorrow, I do believe I heard Ryan mention this as well. It is a KNOX Sock Hop Saturday, the year 1958. So make sure that you tune in tomorrow, 9 o'clock, after Dr. Noah Chalai of the Heart Institute of North Dakota. Then the show gets started after that in the second and third hours. So it'll be fun. So who has worked the harvest as a temp worker? And is it something you do on a regular basis? I know that that is kind of a cottage industry that people that follow the different harvests north from the southern plains into the Red River Valley region. But I know farmers also need to have people around here this time of year. They start reaching out to folks. And as I've mentioned, our daughter comes up from Louisiana to work the sugar beet harvest for Crystal Sugar on a pretty regular basis. And so I think this will be maybe her sixth year. I don't know. It's been a nice number of years. And every year she gets a little bit more important position because she has proven to be not only a hard worker, but very reliable. So, and it'll be good to see her. I'm sure she'll want to work the overnight shift. So anybody work a harvest on a regular basis, but as a temp worker? And what's that been like for you? 775-5559. I mean, we've got it all. Wheat, sugar beets, soybeans, potatoes. And as you know, the August weather is increasingly important as the yields continue to make their way to fruition. And like Farmer Ray says, rye is out there being harvested. And there's a lot of those grains that are coming up already. But some of the other crops are just coming to maturity. So have you worked the sugar beet harvest or another one as a temp worker? I'd like to hear about your experience at 775-5559. That's kind of what got me into the position that I'm in right now, my interest in agriculture from way back in the day. And I've told the story. I won't talk too much more about it. But for those who may have missed it, when we moved to North Dakota in the late 70s, my wife befriended a coworker whose husband was farming up in the Hunter area. And he asked me if I would be willing to work with him. And I'd been a truck driver in the military, so I wasn't afraid of learning heavy equipment, and eventually got me into the combine and a couple of other pieces of equipment, bringing the grain into the Hunter elevator. And it was a very learning experience. I learned so much. I knew nothing really of agriculture in the early 80s, and I learned a lot those couple of years that I worked for this gentleman. And he went on to be the seed manager down at the Castleton Seed Farm, and he has since quote unquote retired. But you know, is there really such a thing as a retired farmer? Do farmers actually ever retire? I think they may sit on the sidelines and tell their sons and other folks how to actually do the work. But I've never known a farmer actually to retire. They keep their hands, for obvious reasons, in the business. So temporary workers, anybody been a temp worker in the harvest in the Red River Valley? Maybe you're new to the area and you're looking perhaps for some work. You know, if you've got a CDL, which kind of helps, that farmers know that you can handle a big rig, there are usually people looking for truckers. And I know that a lot of the farmers as well have their regulars that they pick also. 775-5559. Oh, no, they tore down the Hunter elevator this summer. Oh, wow. Okay. Well, I guess a little piece of history. So I wonder where they're taking their stuff then, if they're not taking it to the Hunter elevator. Huh. I haven't been down that way in a while. I used to drive down, 18, cut off over on 200 West, and then drive down 18 and pick up the interstate on the other side of Fargo just to avoid that mess. Used to take that route on a pretty regular basis, and driving through Hunter was one of the highlights just to look at that old elevator. Well, that's interesting. I guess everything at some point has to go on. So I wonder where they're taking their stuff. I'll be. Mark Ewens with you on this Friday, August the 7th. Happy to be with you on this absolutely gorgeous day. Yep, that's for you, Decent Dave. It is a gorgeous day here in the Red River Valley, and I hope you're enjoying it on this beach party day. That's right. You can have a beach party because we do live in a valley. So anybody ever have a Red River Valley beach party? I guess I never thought about that one. 775-5559. Let's see. I've worked the harvest every year. Starts to text to 775-5559. Since 2002, hauled beets since 03. I run my lawn care business in the morning during wheat and soybean harvest. Then afternoons, my trucking. Beets usually is my slow time. With the rain last year, made both interesting. Yeah. Oh, I'm sure. Weather really screws things up. Let's see. Looks like they're putting up new big bins. Okay, down there in the Hunter area. That'd be great. I'll have to drive down there one day again just to check it out. I kind of miss driving around the countryside like I used to back when I worked for the Weather Bureau because there's so much to see. I'm pretty sure there was a fire at the Hunter elevator, and that's why it needed to be torn down. Okay, well, as long as nobody was hurt and the town is able to continue to move on, because that's, you know, sometimes when they lose the elevator, that can really hurt a local community. And Hunter is one of those that seems to have held on relatively well. Decent Dave replies, yes, I am. Good. Glad you're having a great day there, Decent Dave, because, you know, it is a great day to be alive in the Red River Valley. 775-5559. Who's worked a harvest for, and I'm talking about more as a temp worker, obviously not you men and women who are on the farm or who are specifically in jobs that are directly related to the ag community, but how many of you have worked as a harvest temp worker, whether it's grains or the sugar beet harvest, and what's that been like? And are you a regular? Do you come back on a regular basis? Because as we talk about, there are folks, the trailer park or the trailer park, the park over on the east side in East Grand Forks should start filling up pretty quick, I would think, with a lot of folks coming up here. That's another sign. I as we drove past the other day, I noticed there's still a handful of trailers. Of course, it's probably a lot of summer folks taking vacation and up visiting. But I know that place gets pretty busy when we start seeing the workers come up in this part of the world. So just curious, if you've been a seasonal harvest or seasonal farm worker, what's that been like for you? And if you've come up from another part of the country, and what have you thought coming up to the Red River Valley? I'd be real curious, especially for folks that maybe follow some of the small grain harvests up north, and what's that like when they get up here? Because I know that's quite the group of gypsies that do that work. Or if you've come up here, and how about maybe you've come up in this part of the world and decided to stay? A lot of folks find the Red River Valley, and they're kind of surprised with the little secret we've got up here, that it's really a nice place to live. And they might be coming from a place that's not so happy and not so nice to live. So if you're a temp worker and you've stayed, or if you're a temp worker and you keep coming back, I'd like to hear from you at 775-5559. Yeah, the weather does become increasingly important for yields and harvest timing this time of year, at least in the overall picture. I don't think we're looking at any big storms. We're kind of right at the peak of the secondary thunderstorm season. What are we at here, the 7th of August? Between about now and the 14th of August, there's usually kind of a secondary peak in thunderstorm season. And right now, the outlook is for relatively cool, seasonally mild weather and not a lot of precip. So the harvest ought to be able to move along quite handily from the current site. And if you're looking for rain, the forecast really doesn't look like much. I mean, I do have some scattered showers in there Sunday morning and then again on to Monday. But I think, unfortunately, it's not going to be a lot of rain. And some folks that I've heard from have said, turn the rain off. They're done. Especially portions of northwest Minnesota have been way too wet. And closer to the international border as well. I know there's been a lot of rain up in the northern valley in parts this summer. 775-5559. If you've got a temp harvest job that you'd like to talk about, I'd sure like to hear from you. And if it's something that maybe you do on a regular basis, just curious as we're getting into that time of the season. And remember, you folks, keep an eye out for the trucks because they're going to start increasing as we go through the next month or so. There'll be more vehicular activity, especially in the open country and in town as well. And once the sugar beet harvest gets going, then it really gets a bit busy. Mark Ewens with you on this Cano X afternoon. Let's see here. Oh, and that's the other thing I wanted to talk about, and I was going to mention it to Ryan, but we kind of got caught up in the in his Rice Krispie bars getting stolen. He talked about in 2023 we had. Oh, I know what it was. He was talking about Minneapolis-St. Paul and the way the police are stepping down a little bit or taking a step back. I've got a story about that I'll get to as well. Mark Ewan's on this KNOX afternoon. Lots of other things to talk about as well. Driving less. It looks like Americans really are not driving less. We'll talk about that. Despite the gas prices, people are still driving pretty much the same, which I found interesting. You know, and there's a lot of different other things going on, too. I did want to talk about, you know, folks keep talking about the, what is it, the Denmark, Finland, Iceland, Norway, Sweden, practicing the social democracy. I've been digging into that, and I was rather surprised at what I found, because if you want to use that as a model, well, they're based on a free market economy, actually. So a lot of different things to talk about, some political, some just because. And, well, you know, it is a Friday, so this texter who says, sorry, off topic, but wondering why they never change the light colors on the bridge downtown. They have been on Easter colors all summer. With the 250th birthday of the USA, maybe they could change them to red, white, and blue. With all the money they spent putting the lights on the bridge, they should utilize them. I don't know. I mean, I thought that myself, actually, that there's still one pretty shade. But you're right. See, I thought they put LED-type lights up that they could change. So I don't know. If somebody knows how that works, shoot me a text. Give me a call at 775-5559, the bridge lights. I'm really kind of ignorant as to that setup, because I know they've got LEDs that they can readjust them in an infinite number of ways. And I thought that's what they'd put on the bridge, so they could do different configurations. 775-5559, the best part of helping harvest corn is the farmer's wife, although 9 months pregnant, bringing out a full hot summer supper every evening. You know, that's, I'll tell you what, I understand that. That's the great thing. There's nothing like farm food when you get ready to have a little, and the suppers, the meals on a farmstead, I've never had a bad one. I'm sure they exist, but I personally never had one. Farming, temporary. There you go. If that's what you're doing, I'd like to hear from you. And what was the other one? Oh, I don't know. I'll think about it again. There's a lot of stuff. It's a Friday. Mark Ewan's with you on this KNOX afternoon. Yeah, what's going on? We'll talk again soon, like in about 2 minutes.
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0: Mark Ewens with you on this KNOX afternoon. No, that was not a cat being stepped on. That was me getting in with the Nitty Gritty Dirt Band, a classic of theirs from oh so long ago. 775-5559. Let's see here. Oh, lunch yesterday with a neighbor, Farmer Ray sent a picture. They've got a nice little table set up. They've got quite the meal going on there. A can of Bush's baked beans, and I can't see what else you've got, but that looks like maybe some sandwiches from a local. I'll tell you what, you're looking pretty good, Farmer Ray. I mean, you know, for a man your age and everything. 775-5559. Yes, you are correct. They are color-changing LEDs that were installed. Either city can change them based on events or celebrations. Okay, so the texter who texted and asked why they didn't change them to perhaps red, white, and blue from Eric's at 250. I don't know. Maybe nobody thought about it, or there's so many other things going on, or maybe they lost the keypad that controls them. Yeah, because I thought that they were color-changing LEDs. Because I remember the first year they put them on, they were doing all kinds of fancy changes during the Christmas season, and they changed them for New Year's, and yeah, anyway, I don't know. 775-5559, the question of the half hour was harvest. Have you worked the harvest as a temp worker, and what was that like? And was it perhaps the first time that you've worked on a farm? Get a lot of folks that come up. As I say, the first time I ever drove for a beet harvest or for the for a regular harvest, I thank goodness I knew how to drive a truck. Otherwise, I really didn't know as much about farming as I thought I did. Real quick, I picked up that I was a pretty ignorant guy. Let's see, when was that? Probably 80, 81, 82. It was when some of the early articulated big tractors were coming out. And I think the Hunter implement dealer was up with a big articulated tractor pulling, I don't know how many discs there were on this plow, showing the farmers some of the new stuff that was available, going back and forth. And I pulled up into the yard and they all kind of chuckled and said, you want to take a pass with this, son? I said, sure, why not? So I got in and I made my pass to one side of the section, quarter section, came back again. I looked behind me. My rows looked like a drunk had done them. All the farmers were laughing at me because theirs were nice and perfect. I could not keep that articulated tractor going straight to save my life. So that's when I started to realize, yeah, no, I'm certainly not a farmer. 775-5559. MnDOT runs the lights on the bridge. It's like an act of God to change the light coloring. Yeah, well, that kind of makes sense if it's MnDOT, because there's probably a lot of it. There's probably 500 sheets of paper you got to go through and 80 different people to get approval to do it. Okay, well, texter that wanted to know why the lights didn't change for the 250 celebration. You got two reasons, MnDOT and, yeah, MnDOT. Mark Ewens with you on this Friday edition of a KNOX afternoon. Just been asking the question if you've been a temp farm worker and what was that experience like, if you enjoyed it. Lots of other things to talk about, too, as we get into the second half hour. You know, gas prices obviously have been up and down, but Americans have not been driving less, surprisingly or not. And I'll talk a little bit about that as we get into it. You would think that the, because a lot of people think with the gas prices they are, well, some folks have to drive, obviously. The trucking industry has got to do things, but automobiles, talking about just regular Americans and their automobiles, they really haven't changed their driving habits. So we'll get into that next as we get into the second half of this, the first hour of a Friday edition of a KNOX afternoon. Otherwise, it is 3:30. Time to get across the hallway. Jennifer Leverins is standing by.
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2: Mostly sunny and breezy today with a high in the mid-70s. Winds out of the northwest around 25. Your KNOX five-day forecast follows the news. Good afternoon. Here are your latest stories. The East Grand Forks City Council has approved authorizing the engineering firm Widseth to prepare a project memorandum outlining plans for an upcoming construction project. The project covers ADA improvements and street construction along Demers and Central Avenues from 4th Street Northwest to U.S. Highway 2. The city received $1 million grant. The project expected to cost $1.4 million. Former Game and Fish Director Terry Steinwand is avoiding jail time in a child sex crime investigation. Under the plea deal, Steinwand will serve 2 years supervised probation and undergo treatment, but he does not have to go to jail or register as a sex offender. The Minnesota Farm Bureau voicing frustration after the Senate Agriculture Committee declined to advance the Agriculture Act of 2026. President Dan Glessing says the bill carried several priorities for farmers, and each delay only deepens the uncertainty facing the ag industry. Glessing is calling on committee members to set aside their differences and get the farm bill moving. And the North Dakota Community Foundation says it awarded more than $11 million in grants during 2025. Foundation officials say most of its assets are held in endowment funds that provide ongoing support for communities, schools, students, and nonprofits statewide. This Look at News brought to you by Grand Cities Monument. I'm Jennifer Leverins, KNOX News.
0: Our next update from the KNOX Newsroom comes at 4:02. 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Coming up at 3:32, it is time now for the KNOX Wayland's Moving and Storage 5-Day Forecast. As we go through the course of the day, mostly sunny skies, a little cooler, 75 is the expected high with those northwest winds up to 25 miles an hour. Mostly clear skies tonight, down to 53 for a low, light westerly winds. Should be a good night to go out and start looking for meteors and maybe the aurora. For Saturday, some hazy sunshine as smoke starts to make its way back into the region from the big fires still going on out west. A warmer high of 82. Sunday, an early shower about the area, 78 for a high. Monday, some showers and 79. On Tuesday, dry weather and 81 degrees. So like I say, the hazy skies will be getting there. Weather throughout the hour, my forecast, severe weather information first, all brought to you by Wayland's Moving and Storage, helping you take the stress out of your moving and storage needs since 1917. For household, office, and commercial moving or storage needs, call Wayland's today at 775-5557. 75 degrees on the big board right now with the sun shining rather brightly out here in the south end of the Grand Cities with a northwest wind now at 15 miles per hour. Visibility is not restricted, but like I say, the haze is going to come back. A couple of texts to 775-5559. I don't know if it would be MnDOT or NDOT, as NDOT refurbished the bridge and repaired it several years ago. Well, the texter says MnDOT controls the light, so I'll just, until I hear otherwise, I'll take it up to that. 775-5559, been up in Pembina County 10 years now. Okay, I came up here for harvest starting 19 years ago, also drove OTR coast to coast, decided this was the best place to live, all things considered, been up in Pembina County for 10 years now, so there you go. Asking the fundamental question, if you've come up for harvest, and have you been a regular returner, or maybe you came up to work the harvest, and like this texter would indicate, maybe decided to stay, because this is such a good part of the country to live with. If you can handle a little bit of cold weather periodically, it really is. I've been around the country and one or two other places around the world. Nothing wrong with other places, no doubt. But the Red River Valley, part of the reason we decided to stay, because we put down roots here, our friends are here, we've got ad hoc family. And so, yeah, this is just the place to be. Certainly worse places to live. There may be better places, but I don't know. We're quite happy in the Red River Valley. Mark Ewens with you on this KNOX afternoon. Driving less, let's talk a little bit about that. Despite the high gas prices, all the data indicates no, and the reasons are pretty straightforward. So driving a little less, let's get into that conversation next on this Friday, August the 7th edition of a KNOX afternoon.
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1: 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There's a 20% chance of him being wrong with a chance of right. Locally, higher amounts of right are possible.
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0: Welcome back to a KNOX afternoon, a Friday edition. Mark Ewens, good to be with you on this. Really is a fantastic day out there. Light winds. I mean, for our part of the world, a 20-mile-an-hour wind is not a big deal. 75 degrees, which is the expected high. So if it gets a degree or two above that, that's okay. So driving less, well, Americans have spent roughly $79 billion more on gasoline and diesel since the Iran war began in February 28th, which equates to about $518 per household. So yeah, for a lot of economies, that's a bit of a hit. But according to the Iran energy cost tracker developed by researchers at Brown University and Climate Solutions Lab, I love how everything is tied to climate in some way, shape, or form. I'm not quite sure why, but I do. Americans basically have paid approximately $68 billion in additional gasoline and diesel costs since the conflict began at the end of February, which comes out to around $518 per household on average. But these numbers come from daily gasoline price data from AAA, the U.S. Energy Information Administration, fuel consumption, and the U.S. Census household data. Now, the interesting thing, has it affected travel? Has it affected driving? Well, the answer actually is no, not really, because American driving habits are insensitive to fuel prices, especially in the short run. People still need to commute to work. They need to take kids to school. They need to shop for groceries. They need to keep appointments regardless of what gasoline costs are, whether it's $3 or $4.50 a gallon. So the question before the committee at 775-5559, according to the data that I've been looking at and the, I don't want to call it research, but just putting the numbers together and the information I have found, that basically people are still driving what they have to. Have you changed your driving habits with the cost of fuel being up or down? 775-5559, or have you just figured out how to kind of shuffle things around and maybe you're adjusting your budget a little bit to account for more gas? I know that this can quickly go political. That's not where I'm aiming with it. What I'm aiming is to find out what you've done to be able to adjust for the higher cost of gas. And since most people have to go to work anyway and drive from point A to point D, as the story says, you still got to get kids to school. You got to shop for groceries. You got to keep doctor's appointments, whatever the case may be. So from the standpoint, has the fuel cost changed the way you do things? I'm just curious at 775-5559. Now, Farmer Ray, I probably, I know that on the farm, you're kind of insensitive to fuel prices from the standpoint of you got to get out when it's time to harvest. You got to get out and harvest.
1: I just topped off the diesel truck today with the road tax on it, $5.19 in Middle River.
0: Mm-hmm.
1: But I had to bring a load of grain into Thief River Falls, so I saved 30 cents a bushel, or 30 cents a gallon by buying over there for $4.89. Cheapest I've bought for diesel fuel for a while. Prices coming down.
0: Mm-hmm.
1: And the only good news is I saved money on my taxes, so that $500 it cost me more for fuel. Well, it cost me more than that on the farm because I go to 3,000-4,000 gallons in the summer here.
0: Sure.
1: But with the tax break we had, that helps the people that live in town because they don't have to drive so much. Those guys out on the farm, because most of the time we go for parts is 30 miles.
0: Uh-huh.
1: Or go to Grand Forks, it's 80 miles.
0: Yeah, yeah. But, I mean, the point is you've still got to get from point A to point B.
1: Oh, the grain's got to go to town. I got to get my parts. I got to get my fertilizer. Got to get my seed. Got to get my spray. You know, I give a lot of money to town, mm-hmm. but that's okay. They need it too. Everybody takes the village, and I'm the idiot. Keeps doing all this stuff.
0: Yeah,
1: but
0: whatever.
1: Back in 22, we paid the same amount for gas and diesel fuel because the Ukraine war. So every time we have a war, gas goes up.
0: Yep.
1: And when the price goes down, then people forget about how high it was back to, when Biden was in or whatever guy is in. It don't make any difference who's in. When we have a chaos going on, it's going to cost us more.
0: Exactly.
1: That's why we got to get over this nonsense.
0: Yeah. Got to do the work. Got to do the work.
1: Thanks.
0: Thanks, Farmer Ray. 775-5559. Thanks for calling in with Mark. Go ahead, please.
2: Hi there. It's difficult to contend with. I understand that, but bitching about the price of gas is about as useful as bitching about the weather. It's mm-hmm. a point of conversation, usually over coffee, and it's demented, and it's out of our control. We realize that. You do what you do, and you always will.
0: No, you're exactly right. I mean, there's a lot of wisdom in your words. But, you know, we, as human beings, as human beings, we tend to like to complain, but we still get the work done.
2: Yes. You know, it was really hard getting to work today because the snow was deep. Yeah, we all have a story about that. Well, what really can we do about that? Nothing.
0: Nothing.
2: And it was expensive to drive to the lake.
0: Mm-hmm.
2: Yeah, and what did you do about that? Nothing. I went to the lake. So, that's my take on it is we like to complain about it. There's really nothing we're doing about it. There's nothing we can do about it, I don't think. So,
0: there you go.
2: Thanks for having me.
0: No, I appreciate the call, as always. Text to 775-5559. But the president keeps saying gas prices are lower. You know, the funny thing is, Texter, and if you've listened to me, I don't care if it's a Democrat or a Republican president. You know, my years in government have closed my ears to what comes from up on high, because all they're looking at is the next election cycle. But the question before the committee is, are you driving less? And the most recent caller suggests, well, you know what? You got to get to work. You got to get to school. You got to do stuff. How have these prices up and down and currently kind of back on the upside, how have they affected your driving habits, if at all? Because according to the research that has come out from AAA, the U.S. Energy Information Administration, and from daily gasoline price data that's easily available online, the answer is no. People are still driving as much as they have to because, like it says, you got to go to work. You got to take the kids to school, buy groceries, go to doctor's appointments. So what have you done to shift your driving habits, perhaps? 775-5559. Are you carpooling? Maybe you've looked for a less expensive automobile. Perhaps you're taking public transportation, which, you know, in Grand Forks is kind of a hit and miss thing. Perhaps maybe when the weather's nice like this, you've taken up to bike riding again. I mean, you think about it. A lot of people dig the old bicycle out, clean it up, and, you know, take a ride when the weather behaves itself. But your driving habits, have they changed with the price of fuel? And when it goes down, do you drive more when the price of fuel goes down? 775-5559. How many of you have had to cancel? I guess the real mark this time of the year, the real benchmark would be if you've canceled vacation plans. Maybe you had a big vacation plan for this summer and you looked at the fuel prices and you ran the numbers and you said, you know what, we're just going to stay home this year and we'll do a staycation. 775-5559. I'm just curious if the cost of fuel has affected your driving habits this year, because fuel is up, no doubt about it, both gasoline and diesel, but it fluctuates quite a bit. So it's, and part of it is the normal seasonal thing as well. So have your driving habits changed? 775-5559. And if so, whether gas is $3 a gallon or $4.50 a gallon, are you still driving? Because that seems to be what most Americans are doing. They're just getting out there and doing their thing. Mark Ewens with you on this, what do we got, Friday? Yeah, the 7th of August. Good to be a part of your afternoon. What else is going on today? You know, if you've got something they absolutely need to talk about, I remember one of the former hosts, Brad Schmidt, used to do a Freewheeling Friday. I'm not ready to do that because I've got a couple of full sheets in front of me. But if there's something you absolutely need to talk about, you've got opinion about, 775-5559, we can do that as well, because a lot of times, you know, you folks bring up some really great points. And especially if we can weave them into the current topic of conversation with, are you driving less? Have your driving habits changed with the price of gas the way they are? Maybe you started to carpool, which is something that a lot of people, it's funny, in this country, with as many automobiles as we have, carpooling has never been really a big thing. And I guess, I mean, I kind of understand why. It's kind of a control issue. A lot of us like to be behind the wheel of our own vehicle. We don't necessarily trust other people who are driving. And so carpooling just seems to be a no-no for us. Have you ever carpool? I guess that's kind of the sidebar question. Have you been a part of a carpool? Have you been in a situation where you've had to carpool with people for the price of gas or the price of fuel? I'm curious at 775-5559. The price of fuel, the data shows, nope, people are just driving as much as they need to. Hey, you got to get to work. 775-5559, you're on with Mark. Go ahead, please.
2: This is a double dip, a real quick one, but I did think of somebody who changed something because of the price of gas.
0: Okay.
2: He was going to Vermont to the Green Mountains, and he had a beast camper. He looked at it and thought about it for a while, and then he borrowed his girlfriend's Kia and bought a tent.
0: It worked. I bet it worked.
2: Well, of course. You know, you go from 10 miles a gallon to 40 miles a gallon at these prices. Yeah, sure. Of course. That's one thing I can think of.
0: So, well, a clever solution. Look at you coming up with ideas. All right.
2: Yeah. Everybody get a tent.
0: Appreciate the call. Well, certainly, though, I mean, the caller is absolutely right. You adapt, you adjust, you overcome, to kind of paraphrase our friends in the Marines. 775-5559. Let's see here. Last month's inflation data took a big jump as well. Yep, makes sense with fuel prices. You know, and you're right, Texter. Fuel is one of those things that really does have an impact on the inflation rate, because everything is tied to fuel. Transportation and all the getting goods from point A to point B. It's probably one of the bigger drivers of inflation. But I'm not an economist. I digress. But the current administration denies that costs are up for average people. Well, you know, every administration says certain things because they want to look good. As I've said before, I don't care who's in office. I look at the reality of life and go, meh, it is what it is, and figure it out. But yeah, it's politicians are politicians. 775-5559. And when Farmer Ray has poor crops, he doesn't have to make as many trips to town to haul his crop and not as many trips to put those checks in the bank. So he'll save on fuel. Oh, good Lord. I'm sure he's fine. He's fine. Farmer Ray's pretty resilient. Let's see. Yep, having lunch with the neighbors. Carpool, feel like driving in a lake. So a texter says, instead of carpooling, feel like driving in a lake. So that's kind of the sidebar question to the price of fuel. You ever, any carpoolers out there? I mean, you know, in the grand cities itself, I would imagine probably not that much carpooling going on because of the size of our town. I know in larger cities, it's quite the deal because, especially when you're driving in heavy traffic and your commute might be an hour. What's the big commute in Grand Forks? I think if you drive from the north end of town to the far south end of town at peak rush minutes, you're probably going to take 20 minutes in a vehicle, maybe, if you catch all the lights, 30 if you get in an accident. 775-5559, you're with Mark. Go ahead, please.
3: Yeah, and, you know, this is another thing that people have to think about. Everything is tied together.
0: Yep.
3: You know, like even the grocery store stuff, because diesel, everything gets hauled by diesel and trucks and, mm-hmm. you know, from the big food distributors and stuff like that. That's what really bothers me, because I like to eat.
0: Who doesn't?
3: So, yeah, but I mean, I don't get terrible gas mileage. You know, I got that Colorado and I get 26 on the road. It's not as good in town, but last fall, mm-hmm. I pulled a tent out when the motel rates went up from $500-$600 for 10 or 12 days to $1,640.
0: Yeah.
3: Private equity.
0: Yeah.
3: My real estate guy down there that I fished with was saying, yeah, they're moving in. The population's going up. All these people, you know, they're moving from Colorado and California and coming down to invade, spearfish, and ruin that, too.
0: Jeez.
3: But it's terrible fishing. I was told don't come down.
0: Huh.
3: There's fish down there, but, you know, the water's getting kind of warm, and they're a little bit on their worried.
0: I was going to say that must be because of the weather being so hot, and they've been so dry.
3: Yeah, you can go a little higher on the smaller streams, and you jump in there.
0: Near the source, yeah, but still.
3: Yeah, and, you know, there's good fish in there, but there's a lot of times, you know, like the Madison River, you fish till 9 o'clock in the morning and then you go to the bar. That's what I'm figuring. You know, all the rivers in Yellowstone they're having real problems out there.
0: Yeah,
3: and a lot of them. I got a friend that lives in Helena,
0: mm-hmm.
3: and he goes below I think it's Horseshoe Dam. It's the Missouri River.
0: Mm-hmm.
3: And it's, you know, that stays cool because they draw off the bottom of the dam and everything. Mm-hmm. So he basically said, maybe I should come out there and take my whitewater raft out there and see what we can do. I might.

0: like I say, the further down the stream, the water warms up more. So, you know, and the fish can move too, but then that gets crowded up there.
1: Sure.
0: You know, and you don't exactly know what it's going to do to their little ecosystem. You know, when your buddy's sitting there and sitting next to you and he's eating all the bugs coming down, and it gets kind of crowded in the stream, maybe.
1: Yeah.
0: I don't know. Yeah. I just want to do what's best for the fish.
1: Yeah.
0: That's all.
2: That's
0: and,
2: right.
0: And that's all. Like the guy that called before, you're still going to do it.
1: Mm-hmm. You're going to adapt to it.
0: Roll with the punches.
1: Exactly.
0: All right, bye.
1: Yeah, bye. Thanks for the call. Yeah, exactly. And that's why the question is, I mean, with the gas prices the way they are, who's had to change their habits? Because, well, a lot of people have. They've done what they have to do. Let's see here. I'm thinking he'd rather make extra trips. Oh, Farmer Ray. He probably does. But, you know, he's also pretty judicious. He may sound like a country boy, but, well, he's a country boy. 775-5559. Are any more people using the buses in town? Probably not, which is interesting because you would think if gas prices were really put in the pinch. Now, we can get into a whole discussion about the buses in town. I do know folks that have used them on a regular basis. Their chief complaint is typically the pickup and drop-off locations are not necessarily plentiful or favorable enough for a lot of people, depending on where you are in town. So, but yeah, if you're in a much larger city that has a real robust public transportation system, whether it's a Twin Cities or a Denver or New Orleans, yeah, that's a whole different thing. But for a city the size of Grand Forks, does, you know, and we've had these discussions, does it really make sense to have a bus system? I'd say yes, because I know quite a few people that use it. You may have a bus with two or three people and that's it. But for those two or three people, it's important. But I digress. Coming up on the top of the hour, we'll get an update from ABC News, followed by the second hour of a KNOX afternoon. So the question here has been driving, or have you adjusted your driving habits as the price of fuel has been up and down? We'll put a bow in that conversation next.
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0: Talking about transportation, the city of New Orleans. I've never been on it. I've got a cousin that's come up from New Orleans on the city of New Orleans to Chicago and then taken the Empire Builder up here to Grand Forks. Said traveling by train in the modern era was actually pretty slick. So I guess I could have asked that question. Who's been on the train lately? Because we're thinking about heading out west. We've got friends that live in Washington State. We've talked in the Spokane area. We've talked about heading out there, maybe just something to go visit. Of course, they've had all the fires, and it's been a mess out there, so I have to wait for the weather to clear up. As the second hour of a KNOX afternoon looms, because we've got ABC News coming up here in just about a half a minute, and then local news from Jennifer Levins in the KNOX newsroom, I'd like to talk a little bit about the technology that we've been dealing with here in the last couple of years, and really what that has done to the economy. Because a lot of the times, you know, technology changes the way an economy functions. And it's perhaps what's keeping us from getting into a deep depression is the economy is resilient. That and more on this KNOX afternoon. Mark Ewens, ABC News, is next.
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2: ABC News, I'm Chuck Sievertson. Analysts were expecting a net gain of jobs last month. Instead, the Labor Department reports 23,000 went away. Totals for June and May were revised downward. ABC's Elizabeth Schulze.
3: This is job losses last month, and the expectation had been that we would see over 80,000 new jobs added. There are certain sectors where the jobs were lost by the biggest amounts: local government, education, retail, hotels and food services. We did also see a drop in the participation rate, meaning fewer people were trying to find work.
2: The Department of Homeland Security says while it promised to equip each enforcement team with an officer wearing a body camera, it says it will review footage and will only release it when it is in the best interest of the agency. Todd Blanche has just enough support to become the next attorney general, with Louisiana Senator Bill Cassidy saying that he will vote for him. Wall Street's major indexes closed higher. This is ABC News. A growing number of national restaurant chains are pulling jalapenos from their menus due to a salmonella outbreak linked to the spicy peppers. They include Sweetgreen, Qdoba, and Chipotle, who all say they're doing it out of precaution. ABC News medical contributor Dr. Alok Patel.
4: What's concerning and tricky about this is produce such as jalapenos, they don't go through that cooking step to kill the bacteria. They get chopped up and then added later to another product.
2: Dr. Patel advises when in doubt, cook the jalapenos. A New Mexico court has ordered Meta, the parent company of Facebook and Instagram, to pay $567 million to address children's mental health.
5: By far, the largest category will be $420 million for treatment. That's to treat the kids who have been impacted by addiction and exploitation in our state, but also requires screening and assessment, awareness prevention.
2: New Mexico Attorney General Raul Torres describing that deal. Chuck Sievertson, ABC News.
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7: Mid-70s and breezy today. Your KNOX five-day forecast follows the news. Good afternoon. Here are your latest stories. A North Dakota family suing the former University of North Dakota chair of obstetrics and gynecology, speaking out. The suit claims Dr. Dennis Lutz used his own sperm on a patient in the 1980s without her consent. Jean Ann Nelson's home DNA tests revealed Lutz fathered both of her daughters. The family says the results have upended their lives. A Mandan daycare owner faces a felony. Detectives arrested Cameron Scott after reports of sexual abuse at his home-based daycare following an interview with a child who says Scott touched them inappropriately. He's charged with gross sexual imposition. A trial is set for February 2027. State Schools Chief Levi Bachmeyer says North Dakota needs to raise teacher pay. The National Education Association ranks the state 41st, averaging just over $60,000, more than $14,000 below the national average. And Minnesota Governor candidate Mike Lindell facing a campaign finance hearing over a pillow giveaway. A judge found probable cause he violated state law by handing out free pillows at a parade. The ruling does not find he broke the law. A panel of judges will gather more evidence. Lindell calls it a political attack, saying the pillows cost under $5 apiece. This Look at News brought to you by Botzer Garage. I'm Jennifer Leverins, KNOX News.
0: Our next update out of the KNOX newsroom will come at 4:30. 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Good afternoon, and coming up on 4:04, it is time now for the KNOX Wayland's Moving and Storage 5-Day Forecast. Mostly sunny skies. 75 is the expected high, with northwest winds up to 25 miles an hour. Mostly clear skies overnight. 53 for a low with light westerly winds. Some hazy sunshine returns this weekend. Saturday, a warmer 82. An early shower possible on Sunday with a high of 78. A shower and 79 Monday, then Tuesday, dry weather, 81 degrees. Weather throughout the hour. 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Let's see here outside the KNOX studios. Got a refresh on the temperature. It says 75 degrees with a west wind gusting up to 24 miles an hour. You know, I was going to mention this with Ryan at the crossover, but we got talking about other stuff. Obviously, he had our son, our middle child, had and his wife, they had a Hyundai Sonata, talking about the Twin Cities, and they had parked in a safe neighborhood. They had flown down to visit relatives in Florida. This was like 2023, I think it was, so just not that many years ago. And our daughter-in-law's, I think it was her grandmother, lives down in a nice neighborhood in the Twin Cities area. I think it's on the St. Paul side. I can't remember. Anyway, yeah, just park in front of the house. You'll be fine. You know, that way they wouldn't have to park at the airport. They wouldn't have to worry about that. Well, that was at a time when the Hyundai Sonatas were kind of on the high list of being stolen. Yes, their car unfortunately disappeared. And apparently the grandma had heard the noise of somebody break into the car and went out to say something, to yell at him. And this hooligan who was breaking into the car to steal it said, "You'd best go back inside, Granny." So words to that effect. So, yeah. Living in the Twin Cities of Grand Forks and East Grand Forks after events like that seem oh so very nice. Yeah. Stupid is as stupid does. You know, when you study history, you realize that people have been stupid for thousands of years. We simply hear about it a lot more quickly than we used to. And it's on repeat cycle. So pretty crazy stuff. Okay, we did talk about the driving less and we talked about the harvest season in the Red River Valley. We got a bunch of other stuff to talk about, too. But, yeah, what's on your mind? 775-5559. You're with Mark. Go ahead, please.
8: Well, that's a really unsettling story. But I do have a very quick solution for someone that steals a car and then also threatens a senior citizen. A 44 Magnum between the eyes would probably make it unlikely for that person to reoffend. Just saying.
0: Yeah, well, I was thinking, yeah, just a couple of ounces of lead near the speed of sound will slow them down just a bit.
8: Yeah, the older I get, and I'm young, so, boy, I can't wait to see how cranky I am when I'm 50 or 60. I'm going to be the get-off-my-lawn squared guy. But the older I get, the more I see, like, for these criminals that just get let off and let off and let off every time, if we start shooting these SOBs, legally, I'm not advocating violence, no. What the hell is that term? Vigilanteism. If it goes to the court system and these people are found guilty, how long do you think it takes for people to behave if you start shooting a couple of these bastards? I think people are going to behave a lot quicker. Oh, so you're telling me if I steal a car and threaten an old lady, I'll get shot? Okay, I won't do that. I'll put a different thing on my to-do list for the day.
0: Mm-hmm. Yeah, a different thing. Well. You won't be taking too much oxygen out of the room.
8: This is true. Yeah, this is true. That guy was real lucky. It wasn't someone like me or you there waiting. Because boy, that would not have ended too well.
0: I know, very unsettling when you realize that. It's like, geez, Luis, is a car really worth all that, especially if somebody who does have a weapon decides to use it? Of course, you know, with Minneapolis, they'd go after the individual. And, you know, you heard Ryan talking about the story today. You know, they go after, don't worry, just give them your money. Just don't try to fight them. If they're a bad guy, just let it go. Don't. It's like, really? When the cops acquiesce, we're screwed.
8: That's what Canada's doing, too. They're saying, oh, if you catch someone breaking into your house, don't do anything. Don't try to defend yourself. Just let them take things and then call the police after, because they say, well, no person's life is worth your stuff. Do you really think someone's life is worth less than your stuff? No. They made that decision when they walked through the threshold of the broken door.
0: Exactly.
8: They made that decision that their life is worth less than my stuff. So if they, you know, come in, well, you know, I'm not going to have coffee on for them, if that's what you're asking. Thank you, Mark.
0: Appreciate the call. 775-5559. You're with Mark. Go ahead, please.
9: Hey, Mark. Well, two things. One, as Gen Z guy gets a little bit older and more cranky, I'm going to throw the first moniker change out for him and call him Son of Krabby Patz then. There is, I've seen it on Facebook. I think it's a retired Army, retired service person, put it that way.
0: Mm-hmm.
9: And I'm going to look this up this weekend, and I'm going to bring it back to you on Monday with the actual quote. But it's something along the lines of, the criminal does not fear the legal system, and a couple other things, you know, or like, you know, the police or anything like that.
0: Mm-hmm.
9: But what they fear is an armed victim.
0: Right.
9: Because that's the only thing that's going to stand in the way
0: mm-hmm.
9: of them getting what they want. You call the cops, they're gone. The justice system, look where that's getting us. And I am absolutely with Gen Z guy here. And I think a lot of us are.
0: Mm-hmm.
9: You got to mind your P's and Q's if you shoot somebody. But somebody threatens me, my life, whether it's with a rock, a knife, or a gun, that's one of probably the last thing they're going to do. And I hope that, you know, this thing where the guy started shooting at the shooter in the, what was it, In-N-Out Burger that just opened up or
0: yep.
9: something.
0: Mm-hmm.
9: Yeah. We need more of that in this country. A hell of a lot more of that in this nation.
0: Yeah, when the police and the administrations are siding with the criminals, what's next? No, that's just unsatisfactory. Yep. Unacceptable.
9: Nope. Yeah. And I mean, America will take itself back at some point. This stuff will go enough awry. Look at what happened when Trump just won. You know, Biden tried to destroy everything that, well, not everything, but an awful lot of what America stood for. And now the all these Democrat socialists and whatever you want to call them, they'll probably make some headway. But when they start getting a little bit of a foothold in some of these areas, Mondami is starting to really pay the price. He got booed off the stage a couple of days ago.
0: Yeah, I saw that.
9: Yeah. America will always come back to itself. It's just how bad we as conservatives allow them to go, because we are generally a lot more passive. Our beliefs are strong, but we are generally a lot more passive until you take it way too far.
0: Yep.
9: Thanks, Mark.
0: No, appreciate the call. And I've got, this will be a good time to talk about the Nordic countries such as Denmark, Finland, Iceland, Norway, Sweden, practicing social democracy, not democratic socialism. And the terms are obviously similar, but there's a whole big difference between them, because the social democracy is basically a market capitalistic country. A lot of people don't realize that. We'll talk about that. 775-5559, you're with Mark. Go ahead.
10: Yeah, all those countries practice what kind of economic theory?
0: Yeah, it's the free market capitalism. That's what a lot of folks don't realize. It's paired with a robust public safety net. I mean, they have found the balance between the two, strong labor protections and universal social services like health care and education. They're smaller countries, so it's easier to manage. The biggest problem we've got in the country is the freaking government is out of control, and they can't control themselves.
10: Exactly. Our problem is not we need to turn capitalism on its head and go to socialism or communism or something else. Our problem is we need to rein in the government.
0: Exactly.
10: That's the problem. These young people who have fallen for socialism is great. Try telling them that when, you know, there's no country that it's ever worked in. I just want to change the subject for just a second, because this has been talked about several times on the station over the course of the last week or so. And I just saw it come across my feed a couple times today now. So this WNBA thing that's going on, about the transgender people in the WNBA. So Enes Kanter Freedom, do you know who he is? He plays in the NBA.
0: No, I'm not that up on that.
10: Okay. I don't really follow the NBA either, but I know the name because he is from, I can't remember what country he's from, but he came here and got his citizenship and, just loves living in America. That's why he put Freedom on the end of his name and had his name legally changed to Enes Kanter Freedom. Okay.
0: Yep.
10: Because he loves being in the United States.
0: Yeah, I see him.
10: He came out and declared for the 2027 WNBA draft.
0: I see that. I just found the news story.
10: Yep. He said, "Hey," he said, "if you're not going to have any real rules as to what qualifies in the WNBA, then I'm qualifying for your draft."
0: Oh, that's awesome. Look at that. Why not?
10: Yep. So there is a test
0: to the
10: WNBA. let's see what happens, because I'm betting that they're going to have some pushback against that. So are you going to be willing to let them in because you want to be inclusive and all?
0: Yeah.
10: Right?
0: Yeah.
10: Or how far do you want to push this?
0: That's awesome. Well, thank you very much for pointing that out to me. I appreciate the call. Yeah, former NBA first round pick. Enes Kanter Freedom declares 2027 WNBA draft. Oh, that's funny. 775-5559 here on KNOX. Go ahead, caller.
11: So, Mark, on that In-N-Out shooter guy at the restaurant, he actually just pointed his gun at him. He was a retired police guy, and the guy killed three people, wounded, was it seven? And then he didn't shoot him. He took his own life, the gunman. That was out this morning, because they made it sound like the vigilante cop shot him, but no, he was self-inflicted.
0: Okay. Yeah, I'm looking at the story right now.
11: And as far as the good thing, when I was young, I saved my confirmation money, and I'd been drawing interest so I could afford the farm.
0: Afford to farm. Isn't that an oxymoron there, Farmer Ray?
11: Well, kind of. But, you know, if I had to do it all over again, I suppose I'd make the same mistakes.
0: Probably. We all would. I would do the exact same damn thing, stupid and otherwise.
11: Yep, you bet. Thanks much.
0: Thanks. 775-5559. You're on with Mark. Go ahead, please.
12: Hey, Mark. Say, I got some news. I was just down at the Grand Forks Mission. There's lots of young men down there kind of looking for jobs. So if Farmer Ray needs some help, he can stop down there and pick up some young men to help him bring in the harvest. But the reason I was down there, I was at Walmart last night, and they had a sale on men's and women's blue jeans for a dollar. So I bought 10 pair, and I thought maybe somebody at the mission could use a new pair of jeans. So they were brand new. No flaws, anything to them, and all different sizes. So I bought 10 pairs and donated them. And so somebody's got some new jeans down there. So, oh, something else. that guy's on the corner with his sign, but I couldn't read his sign, but he's on the corner of, Demers and Fifth Street or something. He's got a big sign there. I almost ran him over. His sign was kind of waving in the air, but I couldn't read it. So that's all I got. Thanks, Mark.
0: Okay. Glad you didn't run anybody over. Let's see here. Historically, thieves and robbers would lose a hand. Well, that prevents them from, you know, the old eye and eye tooth thing. Then, yeah, we all end up blind and toothless, but you end up having fewer people breaking the law. Hammurabi law codes would eliminate a lot of BS thugs. Now, it goes back, starting off with the story, just telling how our son's 2023 Hyundai Sonata, back when they were stealing those cars on a pretty regular basis, I think it might have been the exhaust system, and there was something else. And they were easy. They had a flaw that they were easy to hijack, to break into and start. So their Hyundai Sonata was stolen from in front of my daughter-in-law's grandmother's house in the cities. And when she looked out the door to yell at the individual who was stealing the car, you know, the guy's like, go back inside, you know, it's good for you, kind of a deal, made a threat to this grandmother. It's like, come on. You know, how much longer are we going to stand up for that stuff is all I'm talking about. So, but I wanted to get into the Nordic countries thing, because a lot of folks are talking about making America like Denmark, Finland, Iceland, Norway, Sweden. Well, since they're free market countries, we're kind of halfway there, because they operate under the capitalistic system. It's a system that, you know, that is working for them too. It's a very robust public safety net for those who need it. And that's the big difference, is they don't just give out, you know, they've got strong labor protections, which the United States has had on and off. And yeah, they do have some universal social services like health care and education that are distasteful to a lot of my friends on the far right. But you know what? They seem to be making it work for them. So it's something to look at, because I know a lot of my friends on the left are saying we should be more like Denmark or Finland, Iceland, Norway. Well, we're halfway there because we're free market. 775-5559. But if you spend any time in the Nordic countries, you'll find that they're all operating out of a very strict social code of manners and civility. Full stop. Exactly. They don't tolerate a lot of that stuff. They expect people to kind of behave themselves. They subscribe to their core that no one is better than another, to defer power and have peaceful relations with neighbors and community. Socially, a bit like the Japanese culture, we have had very little evidence of civility or manners these past couple of decades. You know, and Texter, we used to. I mean, I'm not that old. Yeah, okay, I'm 70. But really, in the grand scheme of things, that's not that old. And it really wasn't that many years ago. And I will lay the blame squarely on the feet of my generation. We didn't necessarily pay too close attention as to what was going on during, like, the summers of love. And I'm not talking 2020. I'm talking the 1960s and 1970s. We were just kind of going about and doing our thing. And I will squarely lay the blame at the feet of my generation for having been kind of not paying attention to what's going on that got us to where we are today. Because there used to be a lot more civility. You think about it. Men wearing suits and ties and hats to work. And, you know, women in blouses and dresses, people just taking a care of the way they looked. Now, that might be awfully backwards to a lot of folks. I've got that. And I'm not saying we go back to that matter of clothing. I'm simply saying there was something about taking care of your appearance. It spoke more to how you felt about yourself than anything else. So when my friends on the left are talking about how we should be like the socially democratic countries, such as the Nordic countries, yeah, we're halfway there. You know, free markets and easy business. Nordic countries consistently rank among the highest in the world on global ease of doing business and economic freedom ideas. They feature low corporate tax rates, strong private property rights, and few trade restrictions. Friends on the left, you still want to do that? Because I thought you were against corporate tax rates and private property. At least some of you might be. I don't know. And strong labor unions. You know, I think our labor unions, I think it's a shame what's happened to a lot of labor unions. They've been beat up or bought out and collective bargaining. I mean, the Nordic countries, rather than setting high federal minimum wages by law, wages and working conditions are typically negotiated between powerful labor unions and employer associations. I mean, I'm all for unions. I really am. I was a bargaining unit employee for many years. Walked out of the office on a Friday, walked back in on a Monday as a manager. Boy, and I did that twice. I did it once in the military, walked out of work one day as an A1C, put on buck sergeant stripes, came back as a manager the next day. The very people I had sat and had beers with Friday night treated me different simply because I was now an NCO. People are strange. 775-5559. You're with Mark. Go ahead, please.
13: Mark. I was at a damn Bluetooth. I was at a restaurant yesterday, and some of the way a lot of people dress is really weird. Wouldn't you agree?
0: It's certainly not my style, shall we say.
13: Yeah, like, jeans and T-shirt. I mean, not very formal, but, I mean, depending on the place, that's fine. But the way some of these young women dress, I'm not trying to sound like an old codger, but, I mean, seriously, like, I thought, is this a restaurant or a strip joint? Like, I can see your butt cheeks, lady. Like, can you please, like, fix it? Like, that's not, like...
0: That's the style, and it's not the style I agree with, but, hey, you know, my butt, you're not going to see my butt. The only person seeing my ass is going to be my wife or the coroner. That's it.
13: That's a good way to put it. And hopefully the latter option doesn't happen for a long, long time because we need you on the radio and your weather reports. But, no, it's weird, man, the way some of these people dress. But I have one solution for the people that want the socialism in the U.S. We can try something, and I'll be serious about this.
0: Okay.
13: How about the people that want socialism and these social programs, we increase their federal income taxes by 15%, right? And then those people get access to these social programs, right?
0: Okay.
13: And these social programs will only be funded by that extra 15% that they pay. And the people that don't want the social programs can opt out of it and get a reduction of 15% income taxes, right?
0: Okay.
13: And then we'll see after a while how much they really like it. But if they speak out and say, hey, government, you're not spending our money right, we throw them in a work camp, you know, a true socialist fashion.
0: That might get their attention.
13: They want communism, they can have it, you know, but it's not going to be the one they want. It's not going to be the Disney fairy tale communism, that's for sure.
0: No, it's not. Interesting. Yeah. Interesting
13: thank you,
0: thought. Appreciate the call. It's 25 after the hour, 76 degrees now, a degree above the expected high. That's okay if we're going to bust a forecast. I'd rather bust it on the high side. Kind of a disjointed conversation, but welcome to the way that Mark Ewens' brain works. We're talking about Nordic countries, Denmark, Finland, Iceland, Norway, Sweden, practicing social democracy, not democratic socialism. So for those of you who want to be more like Sweden, Finland, Iceland, Norway, and Denmark, we're halfway there because they are free market capitalists in those countries. We'll continue the conversation next on this Friday, KNOX Afternoon.
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0: Mark Ewens on this KNOX afternoon. Coming up on the bottom of the hour, we'll get an update out of the KNOX newsroom. Yes, 1958 is the year for the sock hop tomorrow, so make sure you tune in at 9 a.m. After national and local news breaks, you'll get Dr. Noah Chalaya, he of the Heart Institute of North Dakota. Then Chandra and the Dean will take over. I'm not sure what they've got between the 9:30 and 10 o'clock hour. I know things change a little bit, but a sock hop, 1958. I'll tell you what, and it's fun. Those are the songs I grew up on because I had older sisters. So that was the kind of music that was floating around our house all the time. So it's always a great trip down memory lane for the sock hop. 775-5559. Let's see here. A texter says, talking about the Sweden system. Let's see. Socialism works in Sweden when everybody was Swedish, when everyone was Swedish. The system still works the way it works. I was looking into it because it really got my curiosity up when people talking about the Nordic countries and how they want to be like Denmark, Finland, Iceland, Norway, Sweden with this social democracy. And it's like, well, let's look into it. And I found out that it's not democratic socialism, but social democracy because they basically use capitalism as their base. It's like, well, that's interesting. You don't hear that being brought up in the discussion very much. But it is 4:30. Time to get across the hallway. Jennifer Leverins standing by patiently.
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2: Mid-70s, mostly sunny today with winds out of the northwest around 25. Your KNOX five-day forecast follows the news. Good afternoon. Here are your latest stories. The East Grand Forks City Council cleared engineering firm Widseth to draw up plans for upcoming construction projects. They include ADA improvements and street work along Demers and Central Avenues from 4th Street Northwest to U.S. Highway 2. A $1 million grant helps cover the cost of the project, expected to be $1.4 million. Two juveniles were hurt Wednesday afternoon in a UTV crash near Fisher in Polk County. The sheriff's office says a cell phone crash detection alert came in around 3:25. Deputies found the UTV on its roof with both juveniles inside. They were hospitalized. Their conditions have not been released. The bipartisan farm bill stalled in the U.S. Senate Ag Committee on Thursday with lawmakers deadlocked over nutrition funding. Minnesota Senator Tina Smith says she couldn't back it because it left proposed SNAP changes in place. Even amended to extend the deadline for a year, it failed by one vote. North Dakota Senators John Hoeven and Kevin Kramer had backed the bill for allowing year-round E15 gasoline sales. The committee will try again soon. Meanwhile, the Senate did pass a bipartisan border security bill from Kramer and New Hampshire Democrat Maggie Hassan, requiring Homeland Security to update its northern border threat analysis every 5 years. This look at news brought to you by Radium. I'm Jennifer Leverins, KNOX News.
0: Our next update from the KNOX newsroom will come at 5:02. 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And at 4:32, it is time now for the KNOX Wayland's Moving and Storage five-day forecast. Mostly sunny skies, a cooler high of 75 with northwest winds up to 25 miles an hour. Mostly clear overnight, down to 53 for a low, winds turning light westerly. Hazy sunshine and a warmer 82 on Saturday. An early shower on Sunday in 78. A shower in 79 to start off next week. Monday, Tuesday, dry weather returns 81. The hazy sunshine will be returning as well. Got big fires out in the pack northwest. And the winds aloft will bring some more of that smoke our way. Weather throughout the hour, my forecast, severe weather information first brought to you by Wayland's Moving and Storage, helping you take the stress out of your moving and storage needs since 1917. For household, office, and commercial moving or storage needs, call Wayland's today at 775-5557. Well, we bumped up to 76 degrees outside the KNOX studios and the wind currently out of the west at 24 miles an hour. Still a lovely day outside. A bit of haze in the air, but the surface visibility is in pretty good shape. 775-5559, a couple of texts to get to. Let's see. Ironically, the Nordic social government works well because it's a small population, not a melting pot for the world, and uses capitalism is why it works. Yes, I understand that. And I know that that's a major challenge with implementing the system in the United States. So it wouldn't obviously be a one for one. You couldn't do that. The point being is that there are ways to go ahead and, well, first off, get the money out of politics. A, number one, I don't really care what side of the political aisle you're on. If you're okay with the way politicians are bought and sold and really are not and are not really representing you, us, the American people, that's the first thing. And really, I'm not much one for term limits, but sometimes they really seem kind of nice because those I was going to say a bad word. Those folks get into office and they just stay there forever. That's not how it works. That shouldn't be how it works. So we've got to have more voting. And I don't know, more term limits. I don't know. We got to work on that. Let's see. Income tax rates also affect things as well. So most European countries are over 50%. U.S. is 37 and Canada 33. Right. My point is that we really don't have to change a whole lot in the system the way it's set up right now. The system just needs to get the money out of the politics, and we need to actually hold our politicians one side or the other. We're going to find out. I think my friends on the left side of the political aisle are finding out that the snake in the grass is going to be biting them, so more so than they might think. Sweden has more troubles other than Scandinavian countries as they allowed so many refugees in. It's not what it used to be, no longer peaceful and safe. The West has let the Trojan horse in, and the citizens are suffering for it. It's not as bad yet as Paris, Ireland, or UK. But you'll notice even the French are starting to take notice and backing things out. And Ireland, they're getting a handle on it, and the UK is waking up to what's going on. Yeah, what happens in the U.S. remains to be seen. 775-5559, you're with Mark. Go ahead, please.
3: So I've said this before, but we are entering late-stage capitalism. And the way people react to that is very perplexing to me. It's a very interesting time to be, you know, living through. People are panicking, so they pick something stupid like democratic socialism or, you know, communism. Some of them really declare they're communists, right?
0: Mm-hmm.
3: When in reality, the system of capitalism is probably the best system you can get to. No system is going to be perfect because when there are people and money involved, there's going to be greed.
0: Exactly.
3: Right? And you're never going to get away from that. And all we need to do is tweak it a little bit so we can get it back to how it was, right? And we can't ignore the amount of corporate greed going on right now. Record profits and wages aren't going up with that. And you obviously see these big companies and these big billionaires and even a trillionaire walking around among us now. They make these products that are life-changing, great products, right? Convenient, right? But they make them in a communist country, whether it be China or wherever, and then they make all their money, and all of a sudden when it's tax time, they want to cosplay as a capitalist.
0: Mm-hmm.
3: No. You were making your money off of the backs of communists and kidnapped Uyghur slaves in China. Noah Chalaya talks about that quite often.
0: Yep.
3: So that's not true capitalism, and that just won't do. True capitalism is the widget that we buy every day being made in America, or if they're not made in America, if they're made in Mexico or Canada or Europe, they're made in another capitalist country, right?
0: Mm-hmm.
3: But it's not, you know, taking advantage of slave labor, right? So capitalism is the best way to live, but we just need to tweak it, just like everything. You don't go out and buy a new car and never have to service it or maintain it. You're going to have to get the bugs out of it once in a while.
0: Mm-hmm.
3: And that's the same thing with our economic system. It's not a set it and forget it, because if you don't maintain it, you don't tweak things or get on these big companies' asses once in a while, well, they're going to run off with all the bread, and then the workers are going to be left with crumbs. And the answer is not socialism or communism. The answer is saying, whoa, hold up, buddy. Well, let's backtrack a little bit, and let's do what we were doing before. You know,
0: yeah.
3: That's what I think.
0: No, I appreciate the call. I want to talk about, as we come out of this next segment, I want to talk about how today rhymes with the 1920s. I mean, there are several macroeconomic trends that mirror the conditions leading up to 1929. I'm not saying we're headed for a crash, but there are some interesting trends in today's economy that were occurring back in during the 20s led up to the crash. So we'll talk about that next on this KNOX afternoon.
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0: back to a KNOX afternoon. Mark Ewens, good to be with you on this Friday, August the 7th, 775-5559. Thanks for waiting. You're with Mark. Go ahead, please.
1: Oh, you got my ear.
0: What, because I'm playing Allman Brothers?
1: Well, but, you know, the last guy that called.
0: Yeah.
1: I like a lot of the outlooks on his life, but if you're to sit back, look at the telephones did, mm-hmm. and then they invented refrigeration and microwaves, how they changed things. Mm-hmm. What were those favorite treats that you threw in the, they were garbage that you threw in the microwave?
0: Well, there's a lot of
1: something
0: them.
1: Pops or something like that. I don't know.
0: Well, I'm thinking of Jiffy Pop popcorn. I mean, just to name one, yeah. There's a whole bunch of those bags of popcorn and you put all the chemicals in your body. Yeah. You're good to go.
1: Yeah, and now with you can stay home with your laptop, mm-hmm. work from home in your
0: PJs,
1: 3-day shorts, and talk to your boss, yeah. and everything like this. You can have those Zoom meetings, you know, and you can be with your kids. Maybe, you know, I mean, it's changing so fast now. I think it, you know, and then now all this technology with AI and stuff. I almost feel like bombarded. Probably that. Oh, yeah. I haven't called much lately, but yeah. And then you listen to the news and it's AI and where are we going to get water to cool this? And mm-hmm. we use fans and like, you know, so there's good news is AI, but there's bad news with AI. Mm-hmm. And then also too, it just sends your head spinning. And yeah. I'm glad that I'm at the age that I am now because I'll never have to deal with the overload that goes through my mind every day. A lot of times I'll turn the radio on blah, blah, blah, blah, for about 10 minutes and then I just, and it's not your show or anything like that I do that on.
0: Well, that's
1: it's just that you just get bombarded and everything like that. And,
0: yeah.
1: And then I'll sit down and tie some plies and life makes sense.
0: There you go. You got to have a hobby. You got to be, and that's the thing. No, you bring an important point. People have forgotten how to detach, how to take a step back. People get so wrapped up around the axles and politics has become the main drug. Just saying.
1: Mm-hmm.
0: So
1: that's why they invented mountain men.
0: That's why they invented turning off the TV or the radio. Not during the day. Do it at, you know what I mean. All right.
1: Yeah.
0: Okay.
1: All right, bud.
0: Thanks. Norway starts a text to 775-5559, has a small homogenous population and a lot of resources. I want to go back to that text because that was right at the bottom of the hour. The 1920s, and Joe kind of mentioned about the technological transformations. Think about it. The 1920s saw mass adoption of the assembly line, automobiles, radio, household electrification. I mean, of course, you know, that sounds pretty bourgeois compared to where we are today, but artificial intelligence, automation, digital infrastructure, green energy, driving similar productive transformations and market excitement as it was then. I mean, you know, just the assembly line, the assembly line was sort of groundbreaking to the business community at that time. Automobiles being put together like that. And then radio. Think about how transformative radio was. I mean, I was fortunate enough to have known both my grandparents. And I remember my Io grandmother watching the moon landing with us, and she was just blown away. I don't think she quite believed it. I think she think it was a Hollywood thing, but she lived long enough to see that. So today's technological, with everything that's going on, is similar to what happened in the 1920s. Wealth inequality and concentration, you know, sound familiar? We whine about that now. Income and wealth concentration at the top percent approach levels that we saw in the late 1920s. Where we are now, it was worse in the 1920s. So when wealth is heavily concentrated, broader economic stability relies more on the heavy, on continuous asset appreciation. That doesn't go on forever. Eventually, assets kind of level off and stop appreciating. The 1920s saw millions of first-time investors entering the stock market using heavy leverage. Modern markets have seen similar speculative enthusiasm in tech stocks, cryptocurrency, and retail options trading. You know, the post-pandemic rebound, there's been a lot of conversation about that. Both decades followed major global health crises. We forget about it. The 1918 influenza versus COVID-19. There are a lot of similarities. Oh, pandemics killed a lot of people. across the globe. They created supply shocks followed by periods of pent-up consumer demand and shifting workforce and the rising trade protectionism. Sound vaguely familiar? Late 1920s and early 1930s saw growing nationalism and high tariffs, such as the 30 Smoot-Hawley Tariff Act. You got to go back in your history books and read that one. You know, recent years have seen a shift towards industrial policy, tariffs, and supply tried chain-friendly shoring. So my friends on the left who are having fits about tariffs, they're as old as the day. They've been used so much and so far, and it's how business and governments have worked. But the fact that we're looking a lot like the 1920s economically, that should get a lot of people's attention. 775-5559, you're with Mark. Go ahead.
2: Fighting Sioux forever.
0: Yes, sir.
2: Is competition dead? Is competition a dirty word?
0: No, competition is still very much a good thing, but it's getting squashed in certain sectors.
2: Yeah. I listened to, I forget what Scandinavian country they they're talking about, you know, we're being labeled with this socialist. They said, people can come here and start a business.
0: Yeah.
2: You can open a business in Scandinavia.
0: Yep.
2: I don't know. Foreigners, I don't know, you got to be legal or something. I mean, meet the requirements, right?
0: Right. Well, they're smaller countries. They've got a better handle on the people who are coming over. They've got tighter laws, and because they are smaller countries with less population and physically smaller borders, they are able to have a better control than we have as such a large country with such a massive population.
2: Any idea what the percentage of success of small businesses in the United States compared to some of these quote-unquote socialistic countries in Europe?
0: It would vary from country to country, depending on whether it's the ones that I've been using for an example, the five countries that I've been talking about, or whether it would be, you know, a country that's basically the country is the company, China, for example.
2: Yeah.
0: You know,
2: yeah.
0: Business is going to work there because it's going to be controlled and operated basically by the government.
2: Yeah. But I've heard in America, even in America, success in a small business is not likely that you'll make it for most. A small percentage make it. Look at all the restaurants; they're open for a little while, and but that might be a different thing to look at. But what is the success rate of businesses, small businesses in America? I don't think it's high.
0: I think it depends on the business, if it's getting in on a niche market that's growing, or if it's an innovative way. I mean, if you're supplying something that people want, you're going to grow.
2: Yeah.
0: And if you can supply it at a reasonable cost, you're going to grow. But if you're coming in late to a market and you're trying to play catch up, you're very likely not going to last as long.
2: Just look at our shopping malls. They're all companies that have stores all over the country and all over the world.
0: Yeah.
2: And tough for
0: them, yeah, because they got big competition.
2: No, it's tough for a local guy. You can't compete with that. They buy by volume.
0: Well, yes and no. I mean, we've got a lot of local businesses that are doing quite well against the larger companies because we patronize the local businesses because we recognize they are the bread and butter, not the bigger companies. I mean, yeah, we patronize the big companies too, but the local businesses, you talk to them, yeah, it's been a stretch, but they're hanging on because people will honor them.
2: And it's mainly eateries.
0: That too. Yeah, everybody's got to eat.
2: Well, local people start restaurants.
0: Mm-hmm.
2: What else do local people? Where are they starting?
0: I don't know. I'll have to look into it. But that's good thought, though. I appreciate the call. 775-5559. You're with Mark. Go ahead.
3: Mark, breaking up a little bit. Let me know if I break up.
0: Yeah, pretty got a little wind noise or something going on there.
3: All right. So I'm going to say a number here real quick, Mark. $303 billion is what the United States has recouped from trade with other countries that has been taking us or bending us over the proverbial horse hitch for years.
0: Yep.
3: That $303 billion is money that's coming back to the United States that never should have left, right? So that's how tariffs are benefiting us, right?
0: Right.
3: American industry, steel, we'll look at steel, we'll look at aluminum, some manufacturing, they're now being benefited because of the protections the tariffs are providing. So in other words, the dirty, cheap aluminum and steel that you've been getting from China and Russia and all those other organizations, that's stopped. Now, is there going to be a little more initial greater pain because we're so stuck on stupid with buying cheap crap that has to be replaced or cheap crap that doesn't last? Yes, yes. That's why the big push to buy American has been around for like 20 years now,
0: mm-hmm.
3: because the American products are far superior than the junk you're getting from China and India, right?
0: Right.
3: So let's look at the meaningful portion or how retailers are trying to recoup, because they don't want to give up the golden goose that they've got, right?
0: Correct.
3: So they just increase prices. Those increased prices make it better competition for the American products that are of a higher quality than the cheap junk, right? Mm-hmm. You can still buy your cheap junk, but yeah. the bottom line is it's not going to be that cheap anymore because, hey, we're on an equal playing field. Now the libs are going to scream, well, the economy has been wrecked by tariffs. Well, that's not true. The International Monetary Fund tells us that the U.S. GDP growth has grown 2.4%
0: mm-hmm.
3: in 2026 alone. So America is doing better. America is recouping costs.
0: Mm-hmm.
3: Americans are receiving a better product, but they have such a high number of Trump derangement system flowing in their blood that no matter what he does, they're going to complain about. Here's the situation, and I'll point this to Grand Forks too. When you give or you release money that should be coming in, and then you turn around and say, well, that money wasn't there before. Anytime you give up that opportunity to make an income, you're losing money. America is on the footing to start gaining all those funds we've lost to all these foreign countries. We as Americans, we got to be a whole heck of a lot more resilient, and we got to start making the right choices.
0: Mm-hmm.
3: You want to buy your cheap crap, go to another country and buy it. But God bless America. God bless the companies who are benefiting. And come on, people.
0: Yeah.
3: Let's do better at voting.
0: Exactly. Thanks, Mark. No, appreciate the call. I mean, that, you know, it brings up an interesting point. You know, in the late 1920s, the Fed raised interest rates during the downturn, shrinking money supply by a third, and the central bank acts as a lender of last resort, prioritizing market liquidity during shocks. I mean, the differences, or I should say the similarities between what happened in the late 1920s economy and the modern economy is kind of spooky. But it's the old business practice. If you buy something cheap, you might save money, but you're going to spend more money in the long run having to buy something cheap again. You spend the money up front to go ahead and buy a product that's going to last longer, less of a return to have to go back and spend the more money to buy the product a second or third time if you keep it. So the planned obsolescence model

0: Got one more news break coming up at the top of the hour. ABC News and also local news. I should say two because we've got the 5 o'clock and then at 5:30. Mark Ewens with you on this KNOX afternoon. I'll get myself reoriented here. Top of the hour right around the corner. Much more to come as we get into the third hour of a KNOX afternoon, a Friday edition. I got a couple other things on the show sheet as well, talking about the economic side from the academia. That's what I'm trying to say. Words come difficult sometimes on a Friday. So the statement that the College of Literature and Sciences, key programs, things to go. We'll talk about that next on this KNOX afternoon. Mark Ewens, good to be a part of your day.
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1: 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And remember, he can be wrong with little or no advance warning. 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
3: ABC News, I'm Chuck Sievertson. The oil tanker captain who led the Coast Guard on a weeks-long chase from the Caribbean to the North Atlantic was sentenced to 10 months in prison today, says the U.S. Attorney's Office. New Jersey's Attorney General announcing subpoenas in a civil rights investigation at Delaney Hall in Newark, a private immigration detention facility owned and operated by the GEO Group. Deaths of three people in recent months have been reported. Senator Cory Booker, New Jersey Democrat, has called on Congress to shut down the facility.
4: Every single day DHS keeps Delaney Hall open is another choice to let this happen again, three times already.
3: A panel of judges at the D.C. Circuit Court of Appeals rules that President Trump exceeded his authority in setting out to build a $400 million ballroom at the White House without Congress's okay. Trump says they're appealing to the Supreme Court. Wall Street indexes closed higher, the S&P at a new record. This is ABC News. Extreme heat evidence in the West from ABC News chief meteorologist Ginger Z.
5: Lake Mead has hit their record low. That is that big reservoir outside of Las Vegas. They're also in Las Vegas at an extreme heat warning for the ninth day in a row. That will dry things out even more. We're going to stay with those warnings all the way through Sunday, at least. The heat advisories go up to Boise. Salt Lake City goes to 102 today, Palm Springs 109, and Phoenix 112.
3: Amanda Knox, convicted and later acquitted of murdering her roommate, Meredith Kircher, in Italy 19 years ago, is performing comedy stand-up and an arts festival in Scotland today. Kircher's sister launched an online petition against it. Knox's reaction?
5: I can't speak to what is or is not triggering to Meredith's family. What I can say is that I've never seen the kind of scrutiny and criticism pointed towards a wrongly accused man that I've seen pointed towards me.
3: Amanda Knox, the petition's got over 7,000 signatures. Chuck Sievertson, ABC News.
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6: Mostly sunny and breezy today with a high in the mid-70s, winds out of the northwest around 25. Your KNOX five-day forecast follows the news. Good afternoon. Here are your latest stories. The East Grand Forks City Council has approved authorizing the engineering firm Widseth to prepare a project memorandum outlining plans for an upcoming construction project. The project covers ADA improvements and street construction along Demers and Central Avenues from 4th Street Northwest to U.S. Highway 2. The city received $1 million grant. The project expected to cost $1.4 million. Former Game and Fish director Terry Steinwand is avoiding jail time in a child sex crime investigation. Under the plea deal, Steinwand will serve 2 years supervised probation and undergo treatment, but he does not have to go to jail or register as a sex offender. The Minnesota Farm Bureau voicing frustration after the Senate Agriculture Committee declined to advance the Agriculture Act of 2026. President Dan Glessing says the bill carried several priorities for farmers, and each delay only deepens the uncertainty facing the ag industry. Glessing is calling on committee members to set aside their differences and get the farm bill moving. And the North Dakota Community Foundation says it awarded more than $11 million in grants during 2025. Foundation officials say most of its assets are held in endowment funds that provide ongoing support for communities, schools, students, and nonprofits statewide. This look at news brought to you by Grand Cities Monument. I'm Jennifer Leverenz, KNOX News.
7: 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On 5:04, it is time now for the KNOX Wayland's Moving and Storage 5-Day Forecast. As we go through the course of the day, mostly sunny skies, a cooler high of 75 with northwest winds to 25. Mostly clear overnight tonight, 53. Open the window weather. Light westerlies, hazy sunshine, and a warmer 82 on Saturday, an early shower on Sunday in 78. Monday, a shower, 79. Tuesday, dry, 81. So the hazy skies will return as fire smoke from the big ones out west make their way back into the region. Weather throughout the hour, my forecast, severe weather information first. 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For household, office, and commercial moving or storage needs, call Wayland's today at 775-5557. 76 degrees now outside the KNOX studios. We bested the high by a degree or so. That's fine by me, with a west wind gusting to 24 miles an hour. Down here on the far south end of town, looks like the sun is being filtered by some clouds, but it's otherwise a beautiful day. So, midsummer, I know what I wanted to talk about. Enough economics. I want to talk about the economy of the weekend. What is, now that we're, you know, kind of in that final stretch, as it were, of the summer season, school's not too very far away, people aren't going to think about it here, we're, you know, well past the 4th of July, and, you know, yeah. What is it like as we get into the last part of the summer season? Are you a person that takes their vacation later in the summer? Or what do you do as we're getting into the last part of the summer season? How do you get yourself prepared? School's not too far away. For those of you who are going to be going back to school, maybe starting college for the first time, I believe the students are going to be coming back to UND in the not too very distant future. So as summer wanes down, what do you do to kind of make the use? How do you squeeze the rest of the summer season out with your vacation time kind of dwindling? Let's talk a little bit about that. What activities have you saved for the second half of the summer season? Maybe you're a late trip taker. I'll get there on this, the third hour of a KNOX afternoon. Late summer activities to kind of stretch the summer out. Let's talk a little bit about that, shall we?

0: 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There's an app for that. No matter where you travel on these late vacation weekends, take us with you. You know, I was going to keep talking about economy and the Swede model and all that, and I thought, geez, come on. We get a lot of talk through the course of the week about politics and the economy and everything that's going on. Let's not just beat up the last part of the afternoon on such fun stuff in this last hour of a KNOX afternoon. And speaking of fun stuff, as a reminder, tomorrow morning there's going to be this cute little sock hop thing going on. So, you know, it's a Saturday sock hop tomorrow. First half hour of a KNOX Saturday show, Dr. Noah Chalaya, he of the Heart Institute of North Dakota, will be here to answer your questions, take your calls, and, formulate what he needs to tell you what's going on. Then in the second half of the first hour, I'm not sure if they're still doing the coffee clatch or what they're doing, but they'll have some information you'll need to hear. And then, of course, the main part of the show. Let's see here. What do we get? Because, you know, I had the sheet in front of me with the year, and, of course, I can't remember my car keys half the time, much less what's going on. But I know where it is. It's right here, and it's on my phone. My wife yelled at me earlier today because I didn't have my phone handy when she was sending me a text message about what to go on. Yes, honey, and I probably did deserve to get yelled at. 1958 tomorrow on that sock hop on a KNOX Saturday show. So keep that in mind. It's going to be fun. Chandler and the Dean, whatever's going on. So late season vacations. Let's talk a little bit about that at 775-5559. Enough about the economy. Enough about politics. We kind of, you know, beat the hell out of that really well during the course of the week. So what's a late season? Are you a late season holiday person? A lot of people kind of wait until maybe their favorite activities slow down just a little bit and they've got maybe more room to go to. Anybody go to WeFest, by the way? I'm just curious how that turned out this year. 775-5559. Oh, goody. let's see here. Yeah, okay, I'll have to look at that texter. 775-5559, send me a link. You're with Mark. Go ahead, please.
1: I'm trying not to change the subject, but I am going to call in tomorrow, and I don't know if this is 1958,
0: yeah,
1: but I'm going to make them play. And this is what made me want to be a drummer.
0: What's that?
1: Wipeout.
0: Oh. You know, I'll have to look and see if we've got that in the Wipeout. Wipeout. Yeah. Which I don't want to play stuff they're going to be playing tomorrow because, you know, that's kind of taken away their thunder. Yeah. Was that year? I don't know.
1: No. But they probably let it slide. And then also, too, you can play it. You know, remember when Ryan was going on his explosive diarrhea thing?
0: Don't remind me.
1: You should play that when he's coming on.
0: Jeez. No.
1: Wipe out. Well, you could do that for him. He'd probably laugh. And just say that idea comes from Joe's place in mind.
0: Well, yeah, but I know. See, the really scary thing is that Joe's place in mind is not so different from Mark's, and that should scare the hell of both of us. Okay, here we are.
1: All right, bye.
0: There it is. All right, guys. Yeah, just because that really is a classic song, so I don't want to take too much away from what the boys will be doing tomorrow. But yeah, Wipe Out the Surfers. That is, yeah. So tune in tomorrow. You'll get a lot of 1958, some really classic music in that time frame. I don't want to steal their thunder because they have a great show in store for you. So tune in tomorrow for the Saturday classic. Yeah. I'll tell you what, the Freeway of Love, that is absolutely one of my favorite songs. And you want to talk about the Queen of Soul? Oh, man, no doubt about it. 775-5559, what's your late summer vacation? A texter says, get a round of golf at Lancaster before the acorns drop. Cool. I've not heard about the Lancaster golf course, so it must be pretty fun. And that's the beauty of this part of the world. Got a lot of really neat courses around the area that you don't know about. So late summer vacation takers, what's your favorite spot? What's your thing? Because, you know, the camps start to get a little thinner because a lot of people take their vacations early. And a lot of people get it in. You know, parents are starting to think about getting the kids ready for school. If that's your drill, maybe they're going to be going back to work a little early. So what's your favorite late vacation? 775-5559. Because here we are in the final month of what is generally considered the summer vacation season. And school's going to be starting soon. I mean, what, the students? When do the UND students come back? Got to be pretty quick here. I know that because I know some folks at work in campus, and they tell me how busy they've been. They've been already getting ready for the kids to come back. And was it next weekend or something? Let's see here, because the kids will be coming back 2026? Is that the year we're still in? let's see. So what does it say here? Because I know that they've got it on their website, the academic return. Regular classes end. Okay, so the summer season's ended, and the fall classes start on the 24th. So that means the students ought to be coming back here in the next week, 10 days, something like that. Yeah. So what's your summer vacation, your late summer vacation? 775-5559. Saturday, August 22nd. Thank you very much, Texter. Yeah, so there is that. So that's when the from 8 a.m. till 3 p.m. So think about that, folks. You want to kind of steer clear of the campus area on Saturday, August 22nd from 8 in the morning till 3 in the afternoon, because that's when the weekend check-in move-in is. And you all know the drill. You get over towards the campus area, you might get stuck in some serious traffic. So for those of you who are late summer vacationers, what's your thing? What's your jam? Where do you go? 775-5559. I'm just curious. We were always kind of a midsummer vacation family. We would head on down while the weather was the hottest in New Orleans after the kids were all done with school and go back down there when it was just kind of miserably hot. But that's okay. You know, Americans have certainly been driving the same, talked about this in the first hour, that they are not driving less despite the high fuel prices, relatively high fuel prices. People are still driving, so they're still taking vacations. So what's your vacation, your late vacation? 775-5559. Give me a shout, shoot me a text. I am curious as to those of you who take a late summer vacation. Where do you go? What do you do? And is it because things actually get a little more easy? Because there's not many people out there. 775-5559, Red Lake Falls has a very enjoyable golf course also. You know, I've been threatening to break the clubs back out. I think do I even still have my clubs hanging up somewhere? And try to practice that again. Because, you know, I'm the Mark Twain kind of guy that golf is a good walk ruined. I played golf simply because it was fun to hang around with people that played golf as badly as I did. So that was my impetus for playing golf. It was just fun. Just not that I was a real high handicap. If I shot 100, I'm serious. If I shot 100 over 18 holes, I was happy. I was that bad. But it was just fun. It really was. 775-5559. What's your favorite late summer vacation spot or thing you want to do for the summer season? Just curious at 775-5559. A lot of people take late summer vacations. And I know that that is that time of year when we're thinking about school, with UND going to be starting up pretty quickly here in just a couple of weeks, and regular schools not too far behind. Let's talk a little bit about that, your late summer vacation. 775-5559. 76 degrees outside the Cano X studios. Bested the high by a degree. That's okay. We're all right with that. So where's your late summer vacation? Where are you going to go to? 775-5559. And I understand that the Red Lake River canoeing has been pretty good this year as well. Speaking about Red Lake Falls, that even though it's been kind of a dry summer, that there's still enough water on the Red Lake River. I know a lot of folks that would have otherwise gone up to the BWCA, but with the fires, they've had some trips delayed. They haven't been able to get up there to the water, to Boundary Waters canoe area. I know some folks that are thinking about maybe heading back up there now that the fires are under control. And so have you had a trip delayed because of the weather up that way? 775-5559. Mark Ewens with you on this Friday edition of a Cano X Afternoon. What's your favorite late summer vacation thing? And maybe it's just the time to go ahead and get a little early work in. Be prepared around the house and getting ready for fall, because it's never too early. Here we are early in August, but you know, before you know it, We will have some snow this winter, probably not that much, because the weather with a big La Nina coming along is very likely going to make for a relatively mild, not snow-free, but a low snow winter. So keep that in mind. And from the agricultural standpoint, too, keep that in mind that you may, as you go into the planting season, be thinking for a relatively dry winter on tap across the northern United States, because that's very likely going to be our problem, is the drought conditions that have kind of taken hold in some areas of the northern plains will likely not be getting better. There are places that have had way too much rain, but there's also places that are still just a little bit too dry. 775-5559, Mark Ewens with you on this KNOX afternoon. What is your late summer vacation trip that you take on a regular basis, or maybe you're just going to do it and do it early? Let's see here. I'm looking at what else, because you know what? The stuff I had to talk about was just getting to be a little too political for the way that everything has been going on in the last couple of weeks. So I thought I'd take a little ad hoc change of the topic and find out what y'all are talking about here across the Grand Cities. 775-5559. What do we got here? Literature, science, and the arts. University of Michigan announced its first semester grade covering pilot program to set launch in 2027. Okay, that's interesting. So I don't know that applies to us necessarily, but hey, it's something going on. Yeah, so there's a lot of different things going on within the school systems as well. 775-5559, late summer vacations. What's your favorite and what are you planning on doing? Because, oh, I did mention, yeah, we've got the Perseids meteor. We've got Aurora coming up as well. So keep that in mind. Americans driving less. Harvest season coming along. So be keeping that in mind that there's going to be more trucks on the road. Oh, that's it. So speaking of school, who has gone back to school? Because the Office of Extended Learning and the Continuing and Non-Credit Education Division of the University of North Dakota in Grand Forks provides educational opportunities beyond traditional degree programs, including professional development, online learning, community classes, conferences, specialized workforce. Who has gone back to college after being out of school for many years? That's what I wanted to ask, too, because we get a lot of people that go back and they've been out of college for maybe 10, 15 years. Who's gone back and taken some more courses, be it for a change in career or maybe because you were looking for a different job? 775-5559, you're on with Mark. Go ahead, please.
2: Hi, Mark. Fighting Sioux forever.
0: Hey, what's up?
2: Oh, we used to take quite a few trips to Winnipeg years ago. It was easy to get across the border.
0: Mm-hmm.
2: How is it now?
0: It's not that bad. If you've got if you've got your passport and driver's license, I got right across a couple of times since everything's been a little tighter. It's fine.
2: Well, they used to just ask you a question.
0: Right. Where are you going? What are you going to do? When are you going to be back? Yeah. No.
2: Yeah.
0: Passport or real ID, you get through right away.
2: You need a passport?
0: Or real ID, yeah.
2: And for the people, what's a real ID?
0: Well, the real ID is kind of the replacement. That's your driver's license. It's got the federal stamp kind of built into it.
2: Uh-huh.
0: Yeah, and you're going to have to get one eventually if you're going to keep driving.
2: Well, I suppose.
0: Yeah.
2: All right.
0: Okay.
2: Yeah, well, that used to be a quick trip for us, but it made it a little harder for most people.
0: Yeah.
2: Which isn't good.
0: No.
2: But anyway, thanks, Mark.
0: No, appreciate the call. 775-5559, you're with Mark. Go ahead, please.
3: Hey, Mark. So I've got a Keg's restaurant update.
0: Okay.
3: I was gonna pull in there for a late lunch because I've been running around town today. I've never seen it so full. All the parking spots are full of vehicles. So I'm thinking I've got to come back later. So it's a busy place since those two gals from, I don't know, Mentor, Erskine took over, and they got longer hours now. And so, yep, the whole place is just full.
0: That's
3: and,
0: good.
3: Yeah. So business in Grand Forks is good. Tell that guy that just called in to stay out of Canada, come to Grand Forks.
0: Okay.
3: Thanks, Mark.
0: Thanks for the call. I don't know what the hell that is. 775-5559, you're with Mark. Go ahead.
4: Mark, Super Dave again.
0: Yes, sir.
4: So, yes, stay out of Canada. Don't spend your money there. It ain't worth it. Stay here. Shop local.
0: Well, there is certainly that. I mean, there is certainly that. But, you know, a lot of people take vacations, and we got some dual citizenship people down here, too.
5: You know, Mark, vacations. Let me tell you, if you haven't been, Branson is amazing. Not only the topography, the food. I hit this little barbecue joint on the south side of Branson. It was amazing. I mean, just amazing. So yeah, that's our go-to. In fact, we're probably going to hit it for Christmas because it's such a good time.
0: We've just driven through it on the way to and from New Orleans when we've gone through the Ozarks, but I've never actually stopped in Branson. But I hear a lot of people say it's a great town.
5: Mark, I can concur. I mean, it was, I went and caught this little show there. It was like a 3-4 hour show, and it was fun. It was wholesome. You know, it was just great. But I'll tell you, the food, Mark, the food, great barbecue there. And then, hey, to top it all off, the creme de la creme. You ready for this, Mark?
0: All right.
5: Bucky's is only 30 minutes away.
0: Always a Bucky's.
5: I love Bucky's.
0: If you've not been, you've got to go to a Bucky's. Thanks for the call. Yeah, there are Bucky's along the Gulf Coast we'd stop at. Just incredible. Yeah, what was that group of the folks that were here for, they went to a Bucky's and they came unglued with how big the Bucky's was. That was incredible. 775-5559. Mark, is there a chance for rain tonight? Was moving north Alvarado now, a few miles northeast of Warren. A damn fly biting. Oh, flies are biting like crazy all day. Just wondering, old wives' tale and all. No, there is no rain in the forecast. I mean, of course, that doesn't really mean 100%, but no, I'd say there's a 99% chance of no rain. No rain expected until probably Sunday, late Saturday night, Sunday. Nothing on radar, Canadian or American, so you should be dry tonight. So late summer vacations, that's kind of the fun thing I wanted to talk about here in the last little bit of a Canowix afternoon. A texter says, going out to western North Dakota, late October pheasant hunting. There you go. There is a lot of late season huntings that go on. Heading to Long Lake Park, starts another text at 775-5559, and campground right outside of Itasca State Park. If you've never been, it's one of the clearest and cleanest lakes in all of Minnesota. So clear that they have diving instructors to certify divers. Really. I know where Long Lake is, driven past it over the years, but never actually been to the park. Huh. Thinking about vacation. That's what I tell my wife and I. We should just head on back over to Itasca because we've been there a couple of times. We've taken some of our family from the south to it because they know what the south end of the Mississippi looks like where it dumps into the Gulf, and they're just amazed when they've walked across the other end of the Mississippi. So it's kind of cool. Mark Ewan's on this Friday edition of KNOX Afternoon. Late summer vacations, the topic of conversation. We'll continue. A break. Segue. Whatever. Now.
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11: Here's your News Talk 1310 KNOX forecast. Lows dip down to about 52 tonight under mainly clear skies. Winds out of the west 5 to 10 miles an hour. Daytime highs approaching 81. Tomorrow, sunshine mixed with clouds at times. Lows dip down to about 55. Tomorrow night, chance for storms. Lots of sunshine Sunday, with highs around 76. 77 Monday. I'm meteorologist Megan Mulford on News Talk 1310 KNOX. Right now, 75.

0: Thank you, Megan. I like listening to the other weather folks from time to time just to see if their forecasts agree with mine or if I agree with theirs. So either way, it's going to be a great night to be out. But, you know, speaking of which, Minnesota Twins baseball pregame starts right after I'm done at 6 o'clock. 6:40 is the first pitch. I believe they're playing the Milwaukee Brewers. So you want to go ahead and keep it here for Twins baseball after this show. Pre-game and then the first pitch at 6:40. Who's gone back to school? That's the other question I wanted to ask. I'm talking about who's going back on vacation, who's taking a late summer vacation. The other question I wanted to ask is who's going back to school? Maybe getting a little extra credit, something for a job, or maybe you're thinking about changing careers. Because the Office of Extended Learning is the continuing and non-credit education division at UND here in Grand Forks provides educational opportunities beyond traditional degree programs, including professional development, online learning, community classes, conferences, and all kinds of specialized workforce training. So anybody take advantage of that, maybe in the middle of a career change and thinking, you know, what you've been doing, you're not necessarily fond of, and you want to try something else. Who's gone back to school to maybe get some extra credits to do a career change? Or maybe you're thinking about just starting a business. Maybe you've thought of something that people in the Grand Cities need. A lot of niche businesses start off and end up taking off. So I'm just curious, any entrepreneurs out there that are willing to talk about things that maybe they, or what do you wish Grand Forks had? That would be something that maybe somebody bright entrepreneur could start up and fill a niche market here in Grand Forks. But the question, education and also late summer vacations. But before that, it is 5:30, which means it's time to get our last regular update from Jennifer Leverins out of the KNOX newsroom, which I believe is right now.
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2: Mid-70s and breezy today. Your KNOX five-day forecast follows the news. Good afternoon. Here are your latest stories. A North Dakota family suing the former University of North Dakota chair of obstetrics and gynecology, speaking out. The suit claims Dr. Dennis Lutz used his own sperm on a patient in the 1980s without her consent. Jean Ann Nelson's home DNA tests revealed Lutz fathered both of her daughters. The family says the results have upended their lives. A Mandan daycare owner faces a felony. Detectives arrested Cameron Scott after reports of sexual abuse at his home-based daycare following an interview with a child who says Scott touched them inappropriately. He's charged with gross sexual imposition. A trial is set for February 2027. State Schools Chief Levi Bachmeyer says North Dakota needs to raise teacher pay. The National Education Association ranks the state 41st, averaging just over $60,000, more than $14,000 below the national average. And Minnesota Governor candidate Mike Lindell facing a campaign finance hearing over a pillow giveaway. A judge found probable cause he violated state law by handing out free pillows at a parade. The ruling does not find he broke the law. A panel of judges will gather more evidence. Lindell calls it a political attack, saying the pillows cost under $5 apiece. This look at news brought to you by Botzer Garage. I'm Jennifer Leverins, KNOX News.
0: Our next update from the KNOX Newsroom, well, there will be news briefs for the KNOX Newsroom as a part of the KNOX Saturday show, which tomorrow is going to be a sock hop, 1958. So you want to tune in tomorrow to make sure that you hear the Chandler and the Dean bring you the greatest from 1958. 775-5559, Farmer Ray. You ever go back in and take any continuing education classes to learn how to farm better?
3: Well, just the school hard knocks on KNOX 1310. I get lots of education. Ooh. And then I got this smartphone. I wish I'd have dropped out at 16. Anything I need to know is on this smartphone.
0: Ain't that something?
3: It is crazy. And I couldn't believe that when I was going to school like 15, 16 years old, this time of the year, looking out the window, you know, in September, and just knowing that combines are rolling and tractors are plowing, and here I'm sitting in a stupid building. What for? Wasting 8 hours a day.
0: Well, you know, that smartphone is not as smart as you necessarily think because it's still information that humans put into it.
3: Well, I know, but there's somebody always smarter than me, that's for sure.
0: I guess.
3: And secondly, when I was 13 years old, we moved into a different farm up north here, and the neighbors coming looking for a young guy to work. I was 13 years old, running tractor and doing everything else. And we only had dairy cows. So spring work, fall work, I helped the neighbors. We put up 30 steel bins one summer. They had a grant for building steel bins.
0: Yeah.
3: It was just like getting them free. You could get storage and everything else. But they decided that we didn't want to have hungry people, so they paid people to store grain. And now they don't even pay us for the grain. Now I'm getting the same price I did back in 75.
0: Hey.
3: 50 years later.
0: Hey, look, I got a question for you, because somebody wanted to know if it was going to rain tonight, because apparently, you know, the gnats were biting. I've never heard that particular wives' tale, if the gnats are biting.
3: Well, it rains every day at my place because the gnats have been biting for a week.
0: I'm wondering about that. I mean, there's a lot of wives' tale that I've not heard, and just some smart folks out there. Okay.
3: Anyway, I got done with the neighbors riding. Now I'm going to go home and get a couple hoppers of oats and sell it to mine.
0: All right. Well, be safe for the rest of
3: the year. You got to keep working.
0: Yeah, I know. Well, you know.
3: I feel really slighted. I paid $29.95 for my pillows from the pillow guy, and now I could have got one for $5 if I'd have been at the rally.
0: Okay.
3: And don't listen to me on how to vote. But I'm going to vote for a lady because I already set my ballot in. We vote by mail.
0: Yeah.
3: Had to be in and mail early. You're going to mail that thing in because the post office is not as good as it was when I was there and my wife was there.
0: Oh, boy.
3: So mail early and often.
0: That's right. It's the way. Louisiana, let me see, New York, Louisiana, and Minnesota. There you go.
3: Yep. Well, we don't even have electricity in our town hall. So how are we going to go vote? By candlelight and then set a fire and then burn up Mrs. Larry's cow?
0: Well, there you go. You can be the next Chicago.
3: There you go.
0: All right, Ray.
3: No, because then we'd have more votes for the other side.
0: Okay. Be done.
3: That happened, that happened, remember, with John F. Kennedy.
0: I don't remember that story.
3: Oh, yeah, they were voting dead people in the cemetery. Oh. They actually made a movie on it about it.
0: Oh, that's okay.
3: Yeah, but that happens, but that's, you know, in the past. Let's just go forward and keep it fair and honest.
0: Not keep it clean. Fair and honest in politics. Thanks for the call. They don't go together. I think a little oxygen deprivation thing going on here. At 5:35, it is time now for the KNOX Wayland's Moving and Storage 5-Day Forecast. Mostly sunny through the rest of the day. 75 was the expected high, with northwest winds to 25. Mostly clear skies, 53 tonight. Light westerlies, hazy sunshine, and a warmer 82 on Saturday. Sunday, an early shower, 78. Monday, a shower, 79. Tuesday, dry, 81. Hazy skies return as well. Western smoke's moving back in. Weather throughout the hour. My forecast, severe weather information first, all brought to you by Wayland's Moving and Storage, helping you take the stress out of your moving and storage needs since 1917. For household, office, and commercial moving or storage needs, call Wayland's today at 775-5557. Outside the KNOX studios, 75 degrees right now. The sun back out shining pretty brightly after being behind some clouds for just a little bit. And the wind out of the west at 24 miles per hour. So, late summer vacations, going to school, you know, whatever else. Late summer vacations is kind of fun. End of August, a texture starts at 775-5559. Staying at the campground in Wilton. And we check out the site in Bemidji and go to Itasca. One with Mark, I highly recommend going to Itasca in the fall with the leaves changing colors. Oh, yeah. No, we've been there in the fall. It is absolutely gorgeous, especially around the lodge and where the DNR station is. They're just stuck in the middle of some of the greatest trees. Take County Road 2 that takes you off from Highway 2. Yeah, come in from the north. It's from the north. I know, it's beautiful. I had the good fortune to be in there a couple of times in the fall when the leaves were changing. 775-5559, Mark Ewens with you on this KNOX Saturday. Late summer vacations, that's what we're talking about. Got a market close, which is coming on now.
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4: Bush was to hold the green on the screen for a trade on a Friday. Listening to the American Ag Network, I'm Susan Littlefield, and good afternoon. As we take a look at the corn market, barely managed to keep this week's gains. They did end up with some unchanged on the day. The French corn conditions fell 3 points from last week to 31% good to excellent. The French Ag Minister estimates the 26 corn production at 9 million metric tons. That went, by the way, down 35% from last year, and the lowest we've seen in more than 40 years. Soybeans, well, they fell from the overnight highs. There was another flash sale to China reported this morning. 283,000 metric tons of beans for 26-27. Reports yesterday say Sinograin booked up to 15 cargoes of U.S. beans, continue to stock up ahead of President Xi's visit come next month. The wheat kind of recovered from yesterday with a solid finish today as war disputes and logistics continue at the Black Sea. The USDA attaché in Ukraine estimates wheat exports at 10.8 million metric tons for the year, 26% lower than the official USDA estimate. Ukraine's ag minister cut their export even further down to 8.3 million metric tons from the 17.6 that we saw earlier this year. Well, the cattle market fell from the open, but actually rallied at the close. Cash cattle trade turned more active yesterday and business done across all regions, mostly at 235. That's up from 233 last week. The weighted average price now sits at 234.32, 40 cents higher than the end of last week. Hogs bounced slightly to end the week as cash hogs again saw their slide yesterday as the national basis price was down 71 cents at now off $1.07 for the week. The pork cutouts came in at 98.79. That's a look to what we're seeing in the markets. We'll be back to take a look at the trade close after this on the American Ag Network.
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4: September corn will be steady for a Friday on the trade of 439. The December contract, 462, also steady. September soybeans, 1159 down one, and November down one and a half, 1176 and a quarter. Soybean meal, September 308.90 down 270. Oil for September, 68.24 up 50. Chicago wheat, September 639 and three quarters up eight and a half. Kansas City, September 714 up 14 and a quarter. As Minneapolis, September 678 up 7. August live cattle, 231.70.47 higher. October, 225.27 up 35. August feeders, 351.65 up 360. September, 345.22 up 365. August lean hog steady at 95.50. The October bid at 82.22 up 50. Class 3 milk, August 16.76 up 6. The September unchanged, 17.22. 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
1: As long as Mark is right half the time, he gets paid. And remember, he can be wrong with little or no advance warning. It's a Mark Ewan's afternoon on KNOX.

0: Welcome back to a KNOX afternoon, a Friday edition, a little Mama Bell, a little Electric Light Orchestra. Get you in the mood. What's the big agenda for the weekend? 775-5559. Traveling to the lakes, going to be staying at home. Maybe it's a party. Maybe you're setting a party. Local happenings. Obviously, there's always something going on in the local area. But late summer vacations has been the topic of conversation in this, the last half hour of a KNOX afternoon. Actually, last little bit of time. Our time grows rapidly short together, sorry to say, because I always enjoy it. And I'll tell you what, you people over there in the whatever that text room that y'all are in, y'all have really gone off the rails. Holy moly. I don't want to know what the rest of that joke was like. I'll tell you what. There's a there's a chat room you can join, but it is certainly for the adults, and you have to be a pretty strong disposition to be able to survive. Oof, the mia. Anyway, so what's the late summer, late season vacation? What's your favorite place to go? 775-5559 as we wrap up our time together here on a KNOX afternoon, a Friday edition. I know a lot of folks that do take late vacations because they wait for maybe the campgrounds to start thinging out a little bit. They look for the attractions to be a little easier accessible. Going on down to the Twin Cities, I haven't been to the late summers Twin Cities down for Valley Fair, because I would imagine, you know, that they're kind of ranking up too with the big great Minnesota happening going on. That's going to be starting pretty soon too, if that's not already open. When is the Minnesota State Fair? I know I talked about some of the new foods they had earlier. They always have new things going on, and I know it should be going on. Yeah, it's the Labor Day. Yep, okay. Fair runs from Thursday the 27th through Labor Day, so it's coming up here pretty quick. So who's another? That's another place a lot of people take the late summer vacation, is down to the Minnesota State Fair, coming up here in just a couple of weeks. So down there at Snelling Avenue, I believe, on the south end of town. I've not been to the Minnesota State Fair. Been to a couple places down there, but yeah, the Minnesota State Fair. Talked about the food, new times at the fair. So, late summer vacations. What's your jam? 775-5559. Yeah, they've got the clock running. 19 days, 13 hours, and 14 minutes before the fair opens. So, late summer vacations is the final question of the day, 775-5559. If you've got a question you want to ask, or you've got something you want to talk about too, we can take that into account in our last couple of minutes together. Yeah, WeFest, that's another one that a lot of folks will be hitting pretty quick too, if you haven't already done it. WeFest over? Or is that, no, that's another one that that we've had across the region that's been extraordinarily popular. And I remember when it first started. When WeFest first started. Yeah, that was this weekend going on right now, isn't it? So when WeFest first started, it was such a team. It was like the second year when we moved to Fargo. And there was this article in the paper because that year, 1979, had been a wet spring because of the flooding. And the fields were still an absolute mess. And I remember the pictures in the Fargo Forum of just how horrible a condition the fields were in 1979. People getting everything stuck. So anybody was to the 1979 WeFest? Was like the number 2 year that they had it. It was pretty early. But what's your late summer vacation travel? 775-5559. I'm just curious because there's lots of stuff. Parks start to thin out a little bit. People hit the road. Yeah, it's just a thing to do. Mark Ewens, happy to be with you on this Friday edition of a KNOX afternoon. Let's see, we've talked about economy, we've talked to some of the political stuff. Yeah, you know, we get enough of that during the course of the week. Let's see, we've talked about some vacation things, and I know lots of people taking off. So your thoughts and your comments at 775-5559. If you've got something, if you've got something you want to ask Mr. Weather, we can do that too as we go through the last few minutes together. We've only got about 10 minutes left together on this KNOX afternoon, so you got a comment or a question? 775-5559. Yeah, the Minnesota State Fair, Thursday, August 27th through Labor Day, September 7th. 36 new food items. Yeah, I did talk about that here a couple of weeks ago when the new fair food items first hit the streets. That was rather interesting, too. They've always got some different new foods. I guess what's the gamiest food you've ever had at the fair? That would be an interesting thing. What's the newest thing you've had? Medora, it may be warmer, but it empties out towards the end of the summer. And that's a pretty neat little town. The town of Medora, that's actually a pretty cool little area. I was rather impressed. I've only been out there admittedly one time, but I was rather impressed with what they've had out there. It was a conference that was at the one hotel at Medora, and we had a chance to take a break and walk around town. Got a little Black Hills Gold for my wife. It's really pretty stuff. I love the color of the Black Hills Gold. It's got that nice, interesting tinge to it. But yeah, Medora's are pretty neat. And yeah, it is warm this time of year, no doubt. Late summer vacations, been talking a little bit about that as we wrap our time up together. I could do a Dewey Burquist. I know there's a camera in the studio, and I think it's turned on. Yeah, I can see myself and could do if you remember, for those of you who are a little older, you might remember Dewey Burquist when he'd run a little short on his weather stories on another vendor, as we might say in the business. And he'd say, "Well, I got nothing to say. Let's do a stare down." And Dewey would do a stare down at the camera. Those were the days. 775-5559 would be fun to travel to a winter climate as a summer vacation. I guess that would be somewhere in the southern hemisphere. Well, most likely, but I think there's probably some fairly northern climes you could go to where the weather would be rather cool. I don't know. How about the high mountains in the Alps? I would imagine there's got to be still some snow on the very highest of mountains, but you're right. And where would you go for a winter climate in the summer vacation in the south? Because South Africa doesn't get that cold. And Tierra del Fuego, it rains a lot down there. 775-5559 with Mark. Go ahead.
1: Yeah, Mark, saying I've been everywhere, done everything, and had everything. Maybe you can suggest a place where we should go for a vacation for the summer. You know, I've been in Paris, been in Athens, been New York City, lived in Nashville 6 years, been out to California, lived in Hawaii. There's no place left. What should I do?
0: Well, there you go. I don't know. That's a good question. Thanks for the call. I mean, as I say, maybe go to Russia. Go check them out. I mean, Americans do go to Russia for tourist season. There's actually a trip, so try Russia. Or maybe even China. Americans go to China. 775-5559. I'm not going to Antarctica. I know that. Actually, Texter, I have known some folks who have gone to Antarctica. Of course, typically they're researchers, but I think if you pay enough money, you could probably find yourself on a trip to Antarctica. I am told that that's actually a pretty interesting place to go to in the summer. 775-5559. When are we going to New Orleans? You know, we never have really talked about setting up that trip to New Orleans. Remember here about, I think it was maybe 6 months ago, we had a show talked about taking a trip to New Orleans. We got to put that together. 775-5559, you're with Mark. Go ahead.
2: I'll tell you what, Argentina and Chile are fantastic places to go in the hot summer, in like July, maybe even August.
0: Yeah.
2: Because it's winter down there, you know.
0: But true.
2: They're far enough. They're not all the way down there, so the weather's kind of mild. I know it was like sweater weather when we were there.
0: Really?
2: So
0: where did you go? What's the big thing?
2: We went to in Chile, we flew into Santiago, then we went to the coast. We went to Viña del Mar and Valparaiso.
0: Okay.
2: And then in Chile, and then the next year we went down to Argentina, and the food is great, by the way. Then we went to Argentina, we went into Buenos Aires, and then we, bummed around there for a while, and then we took a ferry across the bay, and we went to Uruguay as well, and then we went to Punta del Este. Which was the east point, as far as point east in Uruguay. And, it was a pretty good trip. Just don't take the bus.
0: Yeah. Okay. All right.
2: Don't take the bus in Uruguay. Because when we first started on the bus at Punta del Este, heading back to Montevideo, there was only like us four.
0: Yeah.
2: And by the time we got to Montevideo, there was chickens and goats and every other damn thing you could think of on the bus. So it was pretty funny.
0: You had good traveling companions. Okay.
2: Yeah. All right. See you later.
0: Thanks a lot. Yeah, let me see. Text to 775-5559. There are cruises to Antarctica for civilians. So there you go. You can go to Antarctica as a civilian. Check them out. That's according to a very reliable source. I thought you were going to be checking with your brother-in-law so that he can show us around. Yeah, that's what I need to do. And I know my lovely bride is listening. Jolie, we got to get Uncle Joe in line so that we can take a whole bunch of northern folks to New Orleans, because Uncle Joe would be the perfect tour guide for a group from the Red River Valley. I think Joe would absolutely, my brother-in-law, he would. He knows New Orleans like the back of his hand. It would be fun. And you would not be bored, I assure you. I'm convinced Cajun Spice Guy is CIA, a texter says. I think he might be. One final segue here, and then we'll wrap up today's wild show.
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1: 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There's an app for that. Take this with you wherever you go through the course of your travels around the region. Well, that does it for me on this Friday, August the 7th. It's been kind of an interesting show, as always. You never know with Mr. Weather what's going to happen next. Stick around, though. Twins baseball coming up right after this. The pregame, I should say, the actual first pitch will be at 6:40. And then, of course, keep it tuned here through the weekend. There's always lots of good things going on. But be sure you're here tomorrow morning at 9 o'clock after ABC News and a local news segment. Dr. Noah Chalaya, he of the Heart Institute of North Dakota. Then the boys will bring you 1958, a sock hop. So thank you again, the calls, the texts. It's always a pleasure and an honor to be a part of the KNOX family. Have a great weekend. Be safe. And whatever you do, take us with you. God bless. We'll talk to you next week on KNOX.
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5: 52 tonight under mainly clear skies. Winds out of the west, 5 to 10 miles per hour. High of 81 tomorrow. Chance for storms tomorrow night. Lows around 55, partly cloudy. From the Weatherology Weather Center, I'm meteorologist Paul Frobley on 104.3 Cities FM. 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
1: Have you noticed since we got our rain about a week ago, it's like the fever broke. And it's been really cool and nice. The weather's been a little milder. We got more rain this week, earlier this week. And now in the 70s, low 80s for the weekend. That's, to me, ideal. Coming up out of the break, we've got Bruno Mars, also Delilah, at 7 o'clock. City's.

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That's Chris DeBerg, one-hit wonder from him. I'm Brian. You have a good weekend. Enjoy it. The weather should be very mild, almost perfect. Delilah next. Right now, Adele, Cities. I let it fall.